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6: Pitch to Yelich. Drive into right. It is back. Way back. Gone for Yelich.
5: Stan Kroenke acquires another major sports franchise.
7: What a track record in wherever he buys. 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
10: 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We have a sale in baseball. That's straight ahead. But heading into the U.S. Open, there have been five instances where the men's top seed is bounced from a major in the first round. The first instance happened to John Newcomb at the U.S. Open in 1971. It happened twice to Stefan Edberg, twice in 1990 at the French and the U.S. Open. Just as Edberg lost twice as the one seed, so did Leighton Hewitt, 2002 at the Australian, and the following year, 2003 at Wimbledon. Five instances of the men's top seed bowing out in round one of a major. Hasn't happened in 23 years. On Arthur Ashe tonight, men's top seed Alexander Zverev facing one serious test against Lorenzo Sonego of Italy. Zverev took the opening set, but Sonego came back, won the next two, 6-3, 7-6. Zverev survives the fourth set, winning that one 7-5, forcing a fifth set, which is just underway, 1 a.m. Eastern time in New York, live coverage on ESPN. The men's top seed needing to survive what would be now a five-setter in order to get to round number two. Baseball, the Angels coming under new ownership. Artie Moreno, who has owned the franchise for nearly two dozen years, is handing over the keys to Rams owner Stan Kroenke, a reported $4 billion. Moreno purchased the Angels in 2003, had success early on, but then it went south. Despite having the likes of Mike Trout and Shohei Ohtani, they made the playoffs just once since 2010. This is their 11th consecutive losing season. As for the reaction from Trout, who was close to Moreno.
11: Took a chance on a 17-year-old kid from, you know, Milton, New Jersey. And, you know, he took care of me and my family. You know, just, you know, fresh start. I think, you kind of felt that way. It was needed. You know, no bad things, no bad hard feelings against Artie. But, I'm super excited. The guys are excited. There's a good, you know, vibe around the clubhouse, vibe around the stadium, and we're all excited. Yeah, I mean, it's just, I think, you know, I haven't talked to Artie at all, I think seeing the reaction from the fans and some of the guys and just the whole vibe, I think it was needed for a fresh start. I think the biggest thing is, you know, getting that feeling of, you know, get that winning culture back and having that vibe in the clubhouse.

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1: 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USC coach Lincoln Riley saying he believes the criticism surrounding the Trojans' home opener at the L.A. Coliseum this past weekend isn't quite accurate. He says, quote, this is USC. People are going to have an opinion. Riley says, quote, I don't buy into the false narrative. 14th-ranked Trojans opened their season in front of 51,000 fans. Maybe a little generous on the estimate of the crowd. The game kicked off at noon local time. Temperature was 96 degrees. Heat index over 100. Then there's Texas Tech. They host Abilene Christian this weekend. Tech coach Joey McGuire.
2: Not to take any shots because I have a lot of respect for, USC and Lincoln Riley. But, man, it's really awesome to be playing in Lubbock, Texas, knowing we're going to be playing in front of 60,000. And it's going to be warm. It's going to be every bit as warm as it was Saturday. The great thing is we got some really tough people at West Texas that love their football, and they're going to show up. And no matter what the weather's like, there's not going to be any excuse of why they're not going to be here for us.
1: Expecting a packed house on Saturday, even with a 5% chance of rain. ESPN analyst Roddy Jones.
3: I love it when he says not to take any shots and then immediately takes multiple shots at USC and their crowd, talking about how many people they had, how hot it is. Look, any chance you have an opportunity to prop up your fan base, I encourage coaches to do it. But Joey McGuire has not been shy about taking shots at anybody across college football. He is desperately trying to yank back that villain mantra from LSU and Lane Kiffin. I honestly love it, though.
1: Texas Tech, Abilene Christian in week one of the college football season. Rays on the diamond on Tuesday, a 6-2 win over the Mets. Yandy Diaz, home run number 21 on the season. Rays are 27-17 since the All-Star break. 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
1: Couldn't quite get one out a night ago, but the Rockies do get one out en route to beating the Orioles on Tuesday. 850 KOA.
4: Oh, one pitch. And this is drilled deep to right field. Rumfield has done it. He's given the Rockies the lead 4-2 here in the bottom of the seventh.
0: Number four.
1: Nationals getting another win over the Braves, seeing a memorable Major League debut in the process. Nationals Radio Network.
5: Swing and it balled well to deep left field. This is way back. Hicklin to the wall, looking up. It is good. Goodbye. Zoom goes Yo-Yo Morales. His first hit of the major leagues is a home run in the back of the visitors' bullpen at Nationals Park.
0: Number three.
1: In Chicago, Brewers get a go-ahead homer from Christian Yelich in the sixth, and then some insurance in the eighth. 620 WTMJ.
6: Ortiz waits on a 1-2 pitch from Ferguson. Yelich, big lead at second. Here it comes. Fly ball, left center. Crow Armstrong back onto the warning track. Running out of room. It's gone. Taking a ride on the Wrigley Express. Joey Ortiz hits a two-run home run. His eighth home run of the year.
0: Number two.
1: Guardians beat Toronto thanks in large part to 13 strikeouts from Gavin Williams, who also gets some offensive support as well. WTAM.
5: The pitch. Swung and hit a ton. Deep left field. Down the line. It is gone. On a pinch hit. First pitch. Two-run homer down the left field line. Deep onto the home run porch for Angel Henao.
0: Number one.
1: 25 combined runs for the Pirates and Giants. A final run scoring in the ninth. 93-7 the fan.
7: Here's the 2-1. Swinging a ground ball. Snapped at by Basabe. He has it and throws to first. Oh! Devers can't get the one-hop throw and the Pirates win it. If Devers catches the one-hop throw.
8: How about that?
7: We go to extra innings. He does not. And that's how the Pirates win it.
1: Pirates 5 games out of a wild card spot of the National League. American League. Cleveland has that third spot, game and a half better than the Rangers and Orioles. ESPN's Tim Kirchen.
8: Well, it's going to go right down to the final day of the season. But at the moment, I like where the Guardians are. They're in the playoffs at the moment. They've won 8 of their last 10 games. And, Kevin, we can't forget how sizzling hot they got down the stretch last year, came out of nowhere, and caught the Tigers to win the division.
1: We'll see how things shape up this year. Guardians, Rangers, Orioles all separated by a game and a half for that third playoff spot. Epic night in New York. You'll hear it next. SportsCenter All Night continues. It's ESPN Radio.
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1: 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Football is on our doorstep. Plenty of focus on teams like the Rams, Bills, Ravens in the NFL. College, there's Ohio State, Oregon, Georgia at the top of the preseason rankings. Reigning champion Indiana quietly sitting at number six. 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
2: Do you remember, Amber, a season where both the reigning college football national champ and the reigning Super Bowl champ were, like, dismissed before the season began?
3: No. That's actually an excellent point.
2: That's what we're dealing with right now.
3: It really is. Nobody's talking about Indiana, and nobody's talking about the Seattle Seahawks. And it's strange because both of those teams are supposed to be very good again. Both of those teams are loaded again. I understand it a little bit more with Indiana because the Heisman Trophy winner isn't there anymore. And he's not the only piece that obviously they lost. College football's very transitional. And so I can understand giving that attention to any program again and expecting them to immediately be able to step back in and win another national championship in this landscape is very hard. But that is not at all the case, by the way, in Seattle. I mean, that's a completely different story at the
2: NFL.
3: They're
2: loaded again.
3: They're so loaded. I guess, I mean, they lost the Super Bowl MVP. I guess that's the only argument you can make, but then they re-upped in the draft immediately.
2: Jadarian Price and Zach Charbonnet is coming back. I'm with you.
3: I'm very bullish on the Seahawks. The Seahawks, I think, are going to be great again.
2: I don't remember a year like this where the two reigning champs in football were completely dismissed.
1: USC coach Lincoln Riley, meanwhile, taking issue with the criticism surrounding the Trojans opener at the LA Coliseum and the sparse attendance, which was listed at just over 51,000 at 96 degrees. Then there's Texas Tech and their coach Joey McGuire.
4: Not to take any shots because I have a lot of respect for USC and Lincoln Riley, but man, it's really awesome to be playing in Lubbock, Texas, knowing we're going to be playing in front of 60,000.
1: They host Abilene Christian this weekend. 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
5: How good is that? Are you ready to say?
0: Number five.
1: Couldn't quite get one out a night ago, but the Rockies do get one out en route to beating the Orioles on Tuesday. 850 KOA.
6: Oh, one pitch. And this is drilled deep to right field. Rutfield has done it. He's given the Rockies the lead 4-2 here in the bottom of the seventh.
0: Number four.
1: Nationals getting another win over the Braves, seeing a memorable Major League debut in the process. Nationals Radio Network.
7: Swing and a ball and well to deep left field. This is way back. Hicklin to the wall, looking up. It is good. Goodbye. Zoom goes Yo-Yo Morales. His first hit of the major leagues. It's a home run in the back of the visitors' bullpen at Nationals Park.
0: Number three.
1: In Chicago, Brewers get a go-ahead homer from Christian Yelich in the sixth. And then some insurance in the eighth. 620 WTMJ.
8: Ortiz waits on a 1-2 pitch from Ferguson. Yelich, big lead at second. Here it comes. Fly ball, left center. Crow Armstrong back onto the warning track. Running out of room. It's gone. Taking a ride on the Wrigley Express. Joey Ortiz hits a two-run home run. His eighth home run of the year.
0: Number two.
1: Guardians beat Toronto thanks in large part to 13 strikeouts from Gavin Williams, who also gets some offensive support as well. WTAM.
7: The pitch.
5: Swung on, hit a ton. Deep left field. Down the line. It is gone. On a pinch hit. First pitch. Two-run homer down the left field line. Deep onto the home run porch for Angel Hanal.
0: Number one.
1: 25 combined runs for the Pirates and Giants. The final run scoring in the ninth. 93-7 the fan.
6: Here's the 2-1. Swinging a ground ball. Snapped at by Basabe. He has it and throws the first.
5: Oh!
6: Devers can't get the one-hop throw and the Pirates win it. If Devers catches the one-hop throw.
7: How about that?
6: We go to extra innings. He does not. And that's how the Pirates win it.
1: For the Giants, Logan Webb gives up 9 of the runs. His last two road starts, 14 runs in 4 2/3. 5 hours on the court. That's next. 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

0: 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The Cubs and Brewers continue their series at Wrigley.
1: Pitch to Yelich. Drive into right. It is back. Way back. Gone for Yelich.
0: Stan Kroenke acquires another major sports franchise. 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
1: 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Tiger Woods will be back in court in the morning, and according to court documents, expected to change his plea in his DUI case. The case stemming from that rollover crash in Florida back in March. Woods clipped a truck, rolled his Land Rover onto its side, crawled out without any injuries, but was arrested. Authorities say Woods agreed to a breathalyzer. That showed no signs of alcohol, but they say he refused a urine test. The report from the crash saying deputies found a couple of pain pills in his pocket and he showed signs of impairment. You may recall Woods has since traveled outside the country to seek treatment at an inpatient facility. Woods initially pleading not guilty to driving under the influence, but that could be changing with the plea conference hearing that's scheduled for this morning. Back to the U.S. Open. Men's top seed Alexander Zverev was 2 points away from elimination, but survives a five-setter to advance to round number two. Gael Monfils advances in four sets on his 40th birthday. Oldest man to win a U.S. Open match since Jimmy Connors won on his 40th birthday in 1992. On the women's side, fourth seed Coco Gauff moves on in straight sets.
2: Commencing high level. None of the unwanted drama that we've seen from Coco. Serve was on. She had to respond. An opponent who played really well and tested her, pushed her midway in the second set.
1: Gauff winning 3 and 4 to advance in straight sets. She's won 15 of her last 17 matches, including 7 in a row.
3: Well, Coco, first round, Arthur Ashe Stadium, under the lights. What are the emotions you have as you step foot on Arthur Ashe Stadium for the first time?
4: Actually, I wasn't that nervous today, which is a shock. When I walked out on the court, I was on the warm-up, I was trying to hold back a smile. It's incredible to be back on this court. Thank you, guys. It's never something I take for granted, and I love playing in this atmosphere.
3: You came out playing incredible tennis, up a set and a break. Zeynep really raised her level, started to play a lot more aggressive. What adjustments do you make in a situation like that when your opponent seems to be playing at such a high level?
4: I think I was just trying not to panic. She started coming to the net and playing great tennis. And, you know, I know that I can raise my level if I need to. And, you know, I like to challenge my opponent to let them keep up the level the whole match. And if they do, you know, I clap my hands and I walk off court with my head held high. But I was able to settle down. That 3-all game was really important, or 3-2, I don't remember, was really important. So once that happened, I was fine, I think.
1: Gauff wins it. 3 and 4 in an hour and 20 minutes, tied for her second shortest U.S. Open first round match. SportsCenter all night, ESPN Radio. Back to baseball, and if you like offense, how about the Pirates and Giants?
5: Here's the pitch. Davis hits one into right, base hit, he comes through. Valdez in to score. Jacob Gonzalez will come in to score. 2-run hit for Henry Davis, hit it the other way to right field. Pirates up 7-5 in the third. Here's a swing and a deep drive out to right center. Brandon Lau with a long ball. He's done that so many times this year. Number 29 for Lau. And the Pirates up 12-7.
1: 12-7 there, but the Giants would rally and tie the game. So offense, yes. Defense?
6: Andrew Kisner, a veteran catcher, back behind the plate. Here's the 2-1. Swinging a ground ball, stabbed at by Basabe. He has it and throws to first.
1: Oh!
6: Devers can't get the one-hop throw, and the Pirates win it.
1: 93-7 the fan. Pirates take advantage of the error, and they win it 13-12. Third game this season in which both teams scored at least a dozen runs. Pirates wind up with their fifth walk-off win of the season, 13-12. 9 of those runs in the third inning alone, and they do it without an extra base hit. Paul Skeens, despite the Pirates' win, roughed up. He fails to go 5 innings for the 7th start this season. 5 runs allowed in the second inning. As for Logan Webb, 9 earned runs, most he's allowed in 202 career starts. Cardinals also putting up double digits. They do it in L.A.
5: The pitch by Bessia. A swing, and that ball is hit high and deep to right field. Back to the wall. It is a gunner for Sajacy. His second home run tonight and his third RBI. 10-3 Cardinals at Chavez Ravine.
7: As Baez hits one into left center field, this one is going back at the track. This ball is gone as Joshua Baez joins in on the fun with a solo home run. And the Cardinals now extend their lead to 11-4.
1: Cardinals Radio Network. Cardinals, a 13-8 win over the Dodgers, who allow 13 runs and 5 homers, both tied for the most they've allowed in a game this season. Cardinals trail the Padres by 4 for the final NL wildcard spot. Padres, a 4-3 loss to the Reds. American League wildcard, Cleveland has that third spot. They beat the Blue Jays 6-1. Gavin Williams, 13 strikeouts over 7 innings. Rangers, an 8-5 win over the Athletics. Orioles, meanwhile, a 4-2 loss to the Rockies. Orioles' loss snaps a 4-game win streak. Jackson Holliday, 3-for-5 with his 7th home run of the season. Rays, a 6-2 win over the Mets. Rays are 27-17 since the All-Star break. College football this season. That's next. SportsCenter All Night at ESPN Radio.
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0: we'll figure that stuff out when that time comes.
1: As for the offense without Jacobs, ESPN Packers reporter Rob Domofsky.
2: That plan for the Packers at running back is still very much a work in progress because they still have several questions that they need to answer. One, Marshawn Lloyd, their de facto number one running back. How much of a workload can he handle? And two, they just traded for a running back, Caleb Johnson, from the Steelers. How much can he absorb of the playbook? As for Lloyd, this is his third season, but he's played in exactly one game since he's been here. Now, he got through training camp healthy for the very first time, but Coach Matt LaFleur isn't going to overload him. LaFleur is saying his availability has been critical, so we'll see. All that may add up to the fact that this may be time to turn things over more to Jordan Love. Since Love has been the starter here, they've had the third highest design run percentage in the league. It might finally be time to get away from that. And we have a story on ESPN.com today exploring that possibility and whether the time is right to turn Love loose a little bit more. And certainly the running back situation could play a big part in doing so.
1: Jacobs not on the Packers 53-man roster at the moment. Plenty of disrespect to go around. We'll hear that next. Sports Center all night. It's ESPN Radio.
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1: For the Giants, Logan Webb gives up 9 of the runs. 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

0: been able to run the football. Look at Ole Miss with Kawan Lacy. You got to be able to run the football. So I think if you're an LSU fan, you can focus on Sam Leavitt. You can talk about Tre'Davious Green. You can talk about all the weapons. But if LSU can't run the football on Saturday night, it's going to be a long night in Death Valley.
1: LSU hosting Clemson in what may just be the biggest game on the college football calendar this weekend. We'll see it on ABC. We'll hear it here on ESPN Radio. Well, the SEC will be in court Thursday. This morning, there will also be focus in court. That's next. SportsCenter All Night. It's ESPN Radio.
2: 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The American League Central takes center stage as the Minnesota Twins fight for a spot in the postseason. They're in Chicago to face the first-place White Sox.
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0: American League wild card. Cleveland has that third spot. They beat the Blue Jays 6-1. Gavin Williams, 13 strikeouts over seven innings. Rangers, an 8-5 win over the Athletics. Orioles, meanwhile, a 4-2 loss to the Rockies. Orioles loss snaps a four-game win streak. Jackson Holliday, 3-for-5 with his seventh home run of the season. Rays, a 6-2 win over the Mets. Rays are 27-17 since the All-Star break. College football this season. That's next, SportsCenter All Night at ESPN Radio.
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0: take a guy who has limited receptions, limited production in his 5 years of college. Well, a couple picks later, we saw the Houston Texans select Marlon Klein out of Michigan. We saw Max Clair go to the Los Angeles Rams. And wait for it, we saw Ben Johnson, the tight end whisperer himself, also with the first pick of the third round, selecting a tight end. Right now, Smalls and Court, there are 17 NFL teams that are carrying four tight ends on their active roster to begin the season. And there are three, the Rams, the Texans, and the Panthers, that are carrying five to begin the season. And we've heard so much the league is headed towards more 12 and 13 personnel, especially in Chicago and Jacksonville. Very excited to see if that is actually a trend that we see hold throughout the course of 2026.
1: Okay. I think I'm going, not just because Courtney Cronin is our co-host this morning as well, Mia, with the NFC North.
0: Yeah.
1: You can make an argument for any one of these four teams to win the division. And I know we said that last year, and the Lions fell off a bit because of injuries. The Vikings, of course, with their quarterback situation. The Bears, surprising, going from a 5-win team the season prior to winning the division. But when you look top to bottom, you really have a sound argument for every single one of these teams. If things break their way, of course, because everybody has questions and every team certainly has their vulnerabilities. But you can make an argument that any one of those teams, outside of maybe the two teams in the NFC West, the Rams and the Seahawks, could represent the NFC in the Super Bowl. And I'm so fascinated to see what Kyler Murray looks like in Minnesota. I'm so fascinated to see if Caleb Williams and Ben Johnson can repeat or do one better than they did last year. The Lions, can they bounce back from a disappointing season last year? And of course, the Green Bay Packers, without Josh Jacobs and Micah Parsons early on in the season, is this when we see Jordan Love exert himself and be the MVP so many people thought he could be? I don't know, Courtney. When I look at the North, I think that they have the best storylines out of any other division in football.
2: Some others might say, hold my beer, Michelle. Let's take a look at the NFC West. But I agree with you. And that's like, it's kind of how I feel about my Bengals storyline, your NFC North storylines, what Mia's talking about with the tight end usage. Like, everything we have heard throughout the last 6 weeks of training camp and even dating back to the springtime when teams are in OTAs and minicamp, it's put up or shut up time. Mm-hmm. It's time to see this stuff play out in real time. Will it work? Because we've been sold a bill of goods on a lot of these teams. Minnesota, for example, Kyler Murray's the guy. They liked him so much that they named him the guy the second week of August. Can he revitalize his career under Kevin O'Connell? We will see. Can the Bears score all those points and make up for the deficiencies that they have on defense? We will see. Can Jordan Love carry his team in the absence of not only Micah Parsons on the defensive side of the ball, but not having Josh Jacobs for at least six games this year? If he does that, is he in the MVP mix? I say yes. It's finally time. It's finally time to put all of these preseason storylines, the whole when everybody starts out 0-0, everyone's on level playing field. By the end of week one, we're going to have a pretty darn good idea who's going to take off this year and who's not. I know that some people say, oh, well, that's, you know, your knee-jerk reaction to the beginning of the season. I don't think it is, because look at who we have opening up next Wednesday. The Patriots and the Seahawks, the rematch of Super Bowl 60 that was a great defensive game, not a great offensive game in many respects, especially if you're a New England Patriots fan. But now you get to see, did the Patriots fix what was ailing them in that playoff run? And can they get on the right track? Are the Seahawks going to be as good as everyone thinks because they are the reigning Super Bowl champion? Or will missing coordinators, missing some pieces on offense, namely Kenneth Walker and some of the pieces they have in that Super Bowl defense, will that hurt them? We finally get to put pen to paper because we've been talking about this stuff and it's fun. Don't get me wrong. I love seeing when this starts to unfold, because these storylines are probably the richest that we've had going into a season outside of big quarterback contracts in a very long time.
1: Well, speaking of quarterback contracts and a big one that's looming, CJ Stroud and the Houston Texans. They say they're not going to negotiate with him during the season. We're going to talk about what that means next here on Sportsmanlike alongside Courtney Cronin and Mia O'Brien. I'm Michelle Smallman. 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

0: you're not going to get to go through the draft process next year. So the NFL has already insulated itself that way. So I think most execs are like us. They're watching from the sideline being like, this is a bleep show right now. This is a three-ring circus being guided by one school, mind you, in LSU. Mm-hmm. But they're glad as heck that they don't have to deal with this and that it's somebody else's problem.
1: Well, we've got a game between Clemson and LSU this weekend. Did Dabo put some extra pressure on his team with his commentary? We're going to talk about that next here on Unsportsmanlike on ESPN Radio.
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1: We've won too many games. 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

0: and Chicago app. With Hall of Famer David Kaplan, Jonathan Hood with you. We've got Shay, we've got Jay Moore, we've got you for a 3-hour ride on a Waddle Wednesday with open phone lines for you at 312-332-ESPN, 332-3776. 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Cap, got a lot to get into for the next 3 hours here on the program, but first, we should talk about what's happened at Halas Hall, because the general manager of the Chicago Bears, Ryan Poles, he put it on the line as much as he could about the status of Kyler Gordon.
1: He was honest, not in depth, but honest. I don't know if he's going to play for us again. And I heard that sitting there watching this going, what do you mean? It's not like he's got, you know, a torn up knee and we know he's out for the season. He came back and played in the playoff game. He was in all of 3 games last year. And the next thing you know, he's injured again, and he's in a $40 million contract extension. It makes no sense to me what's going on. Now, I'm never going to – I've told you this for a long time. I'll never question another man's pain tolerance. But when your general manager – and this is after Ben throughout training camp has come out and said, get healthy. Next question. When the general manager says, you have to push through things, I don't know where it's at. And that is a major, major blow to a defense that already lost maybe their best player in Kobe Bryant.
0: Kyler Gordon's official status has not changed. Since training camp opened 6 weeks ago, Gordon has been designated to the PUP list, physically unable to perform because of what the team has said is a nagging calf issue. So the last thing that you want as someone generally managing the team is to say, I don't know. That's the last thing that you want to hear, but it was honest on the part of Ryan Poles.
2: With Kyler, are you convinced he's going to play for you?
3: I don't know.
0: Not just will he play in 4 weeks, not will he play at some point through the regular season. The question is...
2: With Kyler, are you convinced he's going to play for you?
3: I don't know.
0: Don't know if he's going to play for you. Now, this is coming off of a fresh contract, new paper. I don't know if he's going to play for us or not. That is damning in a lot of ways. Now, listen, you and I have been through this road before, as we talked about with Derrick Rose. He's going through mental hurdles, didn't feel like he was 100%. Where the doctors and the medical team says, well, you've healed this amount of time, you've done this amount of workouts, you should be ready to go. And Derek said, no. We could also talk about the Blue Cross Blue Shield boys of Kerry Wood and Mark Pryor. We thought at the time, like, hey, man, you guys have been away, you've had your injuries, you should be back out there. Well, everyone has a different timeline. Everyone has got a different threshold cap. But it just looks bad. Just the idea that you got new paper and it's like you've been in the facility all summer. The doctors say you've done this amount of workouts. You should be ready. And Kyler says no. Tough.
1: Yeah, it's more than a little concerning. The damning thing, and you already played it, and I'm sure we'll play a lot more of what they had to say. The more damning thing is not, I don't know. It's when he expounds and goes, on injuries like this, sometimes you have to push through. We're not there yet.
2: With Kyler, are you convinced he's going to play for you?
3: I don't know. I would hope so. I still have hope there. He's going to have to continue to work hard and get back to playing football.
2: With Kyler, are you convinced he's going to play
3: for you? Yeah, I think I've talked about that too. We do after action on all these guys, whether they hit and they're starters or they're backups or they don't. And then we research on why did it not work out. Is it body type? Is it makeup that we missed? Is it the system that we're in? There's a lot of different pieces that you got to go through. And I think you've all seen every year just gets better and better and better. I actually think we've been really good at our top picks. I think you also have to research what's the expectation. At 1, at 2, at 3, at 4, at 5, at 6, at 7. And then, I mean, even if you look across the board, are UFAs that we've hit or late round picks. Kyle, UFAs, Tyson, Theo, Jade. So I think we've done a really good job. But we do research that and we look into it. And I think you got to be honest with yourself of what works, what doesn't work. And you just keep trying to tighten the screws on your process. So I think we've done a good job.
0: Ryan Pohl is talking about the status of the team. But if you want the full exchange cap, we have it here of him talking about Kyler Gordon. It wasn't long, but he had to give his full statement. Listen.
2: With Kyler, are you convinced he's going to play for you?
3: I don't know. I would hope so. I still have hope there. He's going to have to continue to work hard and get back to playing football again.
2: It feels like there's a disconnect somehow. I mean, when I ask whether a player's going to play for you at all, you say, I don't know. What specificity can you give us about what's going on here?
3: Yeah, I really can't. I think when people come back from injuries, there's different things that happen. Sometimes they return fast, sometimes it's slow. So it's really a timing thing and a healing thing and a confidence thing. So I really don't. I wish I did. But we'll see.
4: Is Kyler working with your staff here? Or is he working with outside help?
3: Yeah, he's working with our staff here. You know, some of these guys, they also have, you know, other people that they work with too. But yeah.
5: Is there a difference between what he's reporting to you guys about his pain and discomfort versus how you all have assessed his injury?
3: I think, listen, anytime you have an injury, and again, I'm not going to get all into the details of this. I wish I had more for you all, but anytime you have an injury and you're coming back from something, there's discomfort that you have to push through. And that's what it comes down to. So we haven't been able to get over that hump and we're not progressing as fast as we would like. So that's really all I have to say about that.
0: Yeah, there's the thoughts of Ryan Pohl's there, the full thoughts on Kyler Gordon.
1: Yeah, and again, I've always said to you, I'm never going to question a man's want to or his pain tolerance because nobody knows. Anybody that's out there going, Kyler Gordon's soft or Kyler Gordon's this, you have no idea what his body feels like. Remember Derrick Rose? You referenced him at the start, which I thought was, I'm like, wow, that's on my, I don't make a lot of notes, but I wrote down, don't forget to mention Derrick Rose.
0: Mm-hmm.
1: People were going, well, he's been medically cleared. That was broke on this station with Melissa Isaacson. And he said, I'm not right. And he ends up getting hurt again. And he had significant injury issues. And he knew his body better than we knew his body. And unfortunately, his career was wracked by injury. Maybe that is the lot in life that Kyler Gordon is headed down. I don't know how his body feels. I'm not going to pass judgment on his character. I know he's a hell of a football player when he's on the field. And hopefully, if they continue to do the rehab and he continues to take it seriously, I assume that he is, he'll get himself back on the field and help the football team.
0: You can tell that Ryan Pohl's is fed up and he's up to here about Kyler Gordon. Because he might have sympathy for the player, but he feels that from the intel that he's getting that Kyler Gordon should be back on the field. And you can hear that from Ben Johnson as well. Ben Johnson's already moved the drill. Just like, okay, we'll just kind of move on. And I totally understand that, Cap. I think we should tell everyone that are just wondering why this matters. It just matters because when Kyler Gordon's right, he's the best nickelback in the National Football League.
1: That's why he got the contract extension that he got.
0: So I know that, you know, it's not the fly of the football. It's not Caleb Williams or it's not Ben Johnson, you know, screaming in a locker room. But it does matter because, as I've told you many times on this show to Bears fans, you want to have as many quality players on the football team to help the centerpiece of the team in Caleb Williams. So that's offense, defense, special teams, whatever. You want to have as many cornerstones as possible so you could say, hey, this is all helping Caleb Williams and it helps the football team. So, and Kyler Gordon, when he's right, he's one of those guys that is a cornerstone for the team that could just help the Bears overall.
1: Well, there's no world for me that the Bears are better without Kyler Gordon. But if he can't play, you cannot lament the fact oh, my God, what are we going to do without Kyler Gordon? Guess what? The games are going to be played, and heaven forbid you lose a key player, somebody else has to step up. I don't subscribe to Shea's philosophy that if certain people go down, the season is over. I don't believe that. You keep playing the games. And you hope that you could find a way, maybe not as creatively, maybe not as good, you keep trying to win football games. And guess what? A week from Sunday, you're going to be in Charlotte, North Carolina. And Bryce Young and whoever else he's going to throw to, however else that team's put together, they're going to be trying to score on the Bears' defense. And if Kyler Gordon's not out there, and he's not going to be, then somebody else has to step up and do the freaking job. That's it.
0: Looks like that's Cam Lewis for now, huh?
1: Yeah, you've got Muhammad back there. You got Cam Lewis back there. You got Jalen Johnson back there. Tyreek Stevenson. I mean, somebody's got to make a play, man. Make a play on the football.
0: Something else that was part of the press conferences yesterday for the Chicago Bears at Halas Hall was Ben Johnson, the head coach for the Bears. And it's good to hear step by step, year by year, how the players are getting better, not just on the field, but also in the locker room as well. He's just talking about Caleb Williams as a quarterback.
6: Yeah. I've seen a very composed person every time he steps into the building. This guy, might have had a little bit of goofy to him a year ago. And I use that term with love. And now you just see a more serious player and intent every time I'm around him. And I think his teammates feel that as well. He's getting to the practice field early. He's making sure his part is taken care of. He's warmed up. He's ready to go. He's staying after with the guys after practice. I think you guys see that on a regular basis. And so he's taking a lot of pride in his approach right now. And it trickles down to everybody around him. I think it's a great thing. And so I think he continues to grow up, and he's going to be a huge leader for us this year.
0: So some thoughts there from Ben Johnson. Jay Moore, when in the streets, especially in these streets of Chicago, when you're called a goofy, which is a Chicago term, what does that mean?
7: It means you're lame. So you can't call him a goof. You can't call him goofy. Especially in Chicago, that's like, you lame, dude.
8: Come on, man. This is a two America situation, though, because Ben Johnson might not know the goofy that's used on the south side of Chicago.
1: Correct. I don't think he does.
0: Well, I know you don't, Cap. We're here to educate you. That's why this show is the way it is. You and Shay. When you are called a goofy.
1: What?
8: White bread over here.
0: Well, two Americas. When you're called a goofy, that's a negative term. Now, I understood what he meant by it. What he meant is this, like, kind of silly, carefree, cavalier, and he's a bright personality. He likes to make guys laugh. But for Ben Johnson as a quarterback for his football team, you get on the grass, there is no laughing. There is no, like, playing grab ass. It's about business. So I understood from a football standpoint what it means. But some people listening to that, like, oh, Caleb's a goofy? Oh, that's not good.
1: I follow an X account called Goofies of Chicago. I know all about it.
0: Oh, do you?
1: Yeah.
0: Oh, tell us about it, Cap. I'll just lay out and listen. Go ahead.
1: It's doesn't paint the city in the best light at certain times, but when Ben says it, it is exactly what you just said. He was carefree, little cavalier, had to learn, you better lock in. And there's something you didn't play, and I told you the story. Dave Wonstead told me that his nephew is the trainer in Tampa, or has been.
0: We have Wonnie's
1: and when Tom out? And when Tom, oh. When Tom Brady was there,
0: Davis.
1: For example, he said Gronk was supposed to run an out at the 38-yard line. Well, he broke it off at the 37 and let's call it a half-yard line. And the pass sailed just off his fingertips because the ball was put exactly at the 38-yard line. He said this was early in Brady at Tampa with Gronk, and he slammed his helmet down, and he's airing out Rob Gronkowski in front of the whole team. When I tell you to effing run to the 38-yard line, you do not run to the 37.9 because I'm going to put the football right where it's supposed to be. And Gronk went, whoa, yeah, I got it. He said, and everybody snapped to attention and went, okay, that's why this guy's the GOAT. Okay, that's what we signed up for. And you heard Ben say, when someone doesn't run it exactly how it's supposed to be, Caleb lets him know about it. I love that.
0: So Gronk was a goofy. That's what we learned from that.
7: I just wouldn't have used that term.
8: 100%.
0: Yes.
7: Yeah. I would have used something else.
0: Well, you can't use that. You can't say that word.
7: You can't say goof or goofy.
0: Oh, you're talking about for Ben?
7: For Ben, yeah.
0: I mean, for him, he just like, because he saw a guy always laughing. And by the way, Caleb is not, we don't have Caleb sound because he talked to the press off to the side. So it was dependent, not the mic club, just the pen club.
1: Correct. And it so was just the writers.
0: Just the writers. They were just, and he said, you know what? That's part of my personality. I like to make people laugh and I like to be loose, but he understands like he's gotten much more mature now because of Ben Johnson.
7: So what's worse, goofy or young? He's a little young, a little, you know, immature.
0: So what's the quarterback for that, Shay? Like, young, immature versus a goof in the NFL. So, who is that in the NFL now? Because there's some young guys. Like, I used to say that about Bryce Young when he first got into the league.
7: Yep.
0: But I think that he's mature because the team's gotten better. I think he's taking it more seriously.
8: Kyler Murray in Arizona when he was playing Call of Duty all the time instead of watching film.
0: It's a goof.
8: That's not goofy. That's immature.
0: Mm-hmm.
8: Goofy, I think more like class clown energy, kind of like a Josh Allen a little bit.
0: Yes.
1: Sam Darnold when he was at the Jets.
0: Yeah. Is he seeing ghosts?
1: Right.
8: Yeah, I don't think that. I don't know that it qualifies as goofy or immature. It's just bad.
1: What was the name of the guy with the hot mom?
0: Zach Wilson. Zach Wilson.
8: Just bad.
1: Yeah.
8: There's like, we have goofy, young, and then just bad. Zach Wilson qualified. J.J. McCarthy, just bad.
1: Mark Sanchez, when they caught him dating a high school girl, remember?
8: That's something else.
0: That's being a goof.
8: He's going to be a state senator soon.
0: Yes. How about that?
1: State senator or resident of the state of Indiana?
8: Allie Oop.
0: That's two Americas again. How'd that happen that quickly? But I totally understand where Ben's coming from. He saw a guy, and again, he came from Eberflus in that regime. Right down here, Cap, I could see a Caleb Williams on a Saturday night before a Sunday game. I saw him out. All good, right? But he's immature. It wasn't like the coaching staff said, hey, get in the playbook. I saw him right down here on the other side of these windows.
7: I mean, most people become products of their environment. So if you look at the coaching staff prior to Ben Johnson, that's what you got in most players.
0: Goofy.
8: So you're calling Matt Eberflus goofy.
0: Definitely.
7: Of course. Definitely a goof.
0: Definitely a football goof. But if you get to like 79th in college and someone calls you a goof, man, you a goofy.
7: That's fighting words,
0: you better
7: right?
0: Better run or fight.
1: Yeah, but I don't think Matt Eberflus was a goof. I think he was just incompetent at the task he was given. Can he sit in a room and break film down? Does he know defense? I'm sure he does. He'll get to that level without it. But as an administrator / manager of people, head football coach in the National Football League, no shot.
8: He was goofy, for sure.
7: Thank you, Shane.
8: We got a laundry list of sound to prove it. Dragon Slayer. Right. He was goofy. Love the brother next to you.
1: Ooh. He just wasn't good at his job. He was
9: Dragon Slayer.
10: That would be me.
8: I'm going to call you Canadian Eagle.
10: Love the brother next to you.
0: Always sounded like an assistant or a coordinator, never a head coach.
1: I can't believe we went through all that. Him.
0: Eberflus. You know what? I'm glad we did.
1: What we've got now?
0: Yeah.
1: Like, you literally went from maybe the worst head football coach in the NFL in the history of our franchise, and we've had some doozies, to perhaps he will go down. He has to win, but he has to go down as the greatest coach in the history of the franchise. Right now, that's obviously Papa Bear, but leave him to the side. He was also the owner. Ditka, he won. You got to win. And Ben would tell you that. You got to win. But, man, he's on a track to be one of the best coaches we've seen.
7: Going through all that is kind of goofy, huh?
0: It is.
8: I don't know what's up yours.
0: Yeah. I don't know what's up yours.
1: Brutal.
0: I mean, just bad. But I'm glad we went through it. Glad we did.
1: Yep.
0: Because if we didn't, we wouldn't have Ben Johnson. He'd have some other coordinator, some other, like, tomato can as the head coach.
8: We also wouldn't have
1: it's
8: all
1: like
8: that
1: if
8: sound.
1: If you get married a second time, you had to go through the bad first marriage to get to the second one.
9: Ooh.
0: Yeah, that's exactly right. Coming up, speaking of the bad one, last night, oh, what the hell happened at Wrigley?
1: Yeah, I'm going to take this segment off because I might get myself in a lot of trouble.
0: No, the segment is yours, actually, this next one. I'm going to lay out and listen because, Cap, you and I saw a mess. Both sides, actually.
1: Well, we were texting throughout the mess.
0: Dude,
1: and
0: what a game. Oh my God. Just so ridiculous on both sides. Only thing is, the Brewers won. We'll explain coming up next on Cap and J-Hood.
9: Cap and J-Hood, morning 6 to 9.
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0: Man, you know, Howard Ankin is just the best. 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
25: Brad in the left field. That is down, a base hit. Lara's on his way to the plate. He will score. And it is Cooper Pratt with an RBI single. Three consecutive hits. The Brewers are on the board. And Vaughn cracks one right field. Got some carry. Suzuki down in the corner. Suzuki can't make the play. It's down fair. Extra bases for Vaughn. We are tied. It's an RBI double. Ooh, Yelich sends it high and deep. Way back right center. Goodbye! Christian Yelich. A go-ahead two-run home run in the sixth inning. Contreras drives one right center field. Got some carry to it, and it is off the top of the wall. In the score, Churio. In the second with a double is Contreras. 6-4 Milwaukee.
2: Dang.
25: Ortiz, a high fly ball. The wind's blowing out. PCA back to the wall. Goodbye. Joey O sends one into the jet stream, and into the bleachers it goes. Two-run home run for Ortiz. It is 9-4 Milwaukee.
0: And that's your final. Brian Anderson on the call right here on the home of the White Sox and the Bears, ESPN 1000. Captain Jay Hood, here's hoping that you're going to have a great Wednesday. It's a Waddle Wednesday. We'll hear from Tommy coming up at 7:30. But, Cap, I invested 3 hours and 18 minutes in watching the Cubs and Brewers yesterday. But what a mess both sides this game was. This is not a game that you send to Tom Emanski for fundamentals. Just a mess, and the Cubs lose 9-4.
1: So I was texting with a good friend of mine, my brother in broadcasting, the great Jonathan Hood, during the ball game, and then I started to compile a list of mistakes.
0: Yeah.
1: And as I went through said list of mistakes, it was embarrassingly bad. And I sent it to you, I believe.
0: Yes.
1: Suzuki misses a ball that, I'm not telling you it was an easy play. Never said that in a million years. That was a really, really, really difficult play. And guess what? In a pennant race in September against your arch rival, you have to make the play. Sorry, you have to make that play. You can't let that ball drop. No shot. Daniel Palencia was flat out pathetically bad, comically bad. This is how locked in this guy was. It's 3-1. I'm arguing with my wife, which fun because she's a diehard Cubs fan. We met at Wrigley. Diehard fan. And here comes Craig, and he's got Palencia heated up, and Matthew Boyd is sweating profusely. He's gone into the sixth inning. He's pitched very, very well. And there's two men on. And my wife said, who's coming in? I said, I think it's Daniel Palencia. She said, game over. What do you mean game over? Guy throws 100 miles an hour. Come on now. Let's have a little positivity here. She said, okay. You want to have a little wager? Palencia, when he gets done, the game will at least be tied if they're not losing. And, of course, I'm taking the bait. I said, come on, Mindy. A little positivity here. This guy throws 100, 101. What is the first thing he did, John?
0: Bam.
1: Nope, wasn't bam. He balked.
0: He did balk, yeah.
1: He balked.
0: Yeah.
1: I'm literally putting a little Greek yogurt into my little bowl that I have.
0: Pardon the expression.
1: And I am putting a little bit of honey on it. And standing there, and I said, wait, what just happened? Balk. Here comes a run. Now it's 3-2.
0: Mm-hmm.
1: And I said, that's how locked in this MF-er is. Locked in, balk right away. He's pitched in a billion games in his life at every level. Balk, you come in, second and third, and he's pumping gas. Mm-hmm. Unfortunately, it's straight as a string. And so he comes into the ball game, and he's not locked in. And the next thing you know, bing, bang, boom, you're down. Yelich hits a home run. It's 5-3. The game was over at that point. I did not see them coming back. I just didn't. And it was comically bad on both sides. Terang booted a sure double play ball, and Cubs ended up scoring a run in that inning. Right at him. Boom, off his heel of his glove. Ortiz tries to barehand a slow roller, throws it into the stands. He had zero chance of getting Nico Hoerner. Zero. Michael Bush, What in the H are you doing trying to go from second to third on a routine chopper to the shortstop? Explain that one to me, because I'm too freaking dense to understand how you can be that stupid to have the play right in front of you and get caught right between second and third and short circuit an inning. Absolutely comically bad. PCA, who I love, why are you challenging a pitch that the entire ball was in the box? It wasn't even close. It was pathetically bad on so many levels. And then Zephyr John comes in. He's awful. Yeah. He doesn't get the job done. I mean, you look at their bullpen last night. Palencia, two-thirds of an inning, two hits, two runs. They're earned and a home run. Zephyr John, two-thirds of an inning, two hits, two runs. They're earned. Theobar, two-thirds of an inning, a hit, a run. It's earned. He walked two. And then Tyler Ferguson comes in, 1 2/3. A hit, a run, it's earned, a walk, a K, and a home run. Your bullpen sucks.
0: There's a lot. Damn. Step by step, we should look at this. First of all, let's just talk about Bush and the lack of fundamentals for the Cubs on several counts, several fronts. We talked about this all throughout the season, Cap, with the Cubs and the White Sox. There's a ground ball that's right in front of you as you're at second base. Why is he trying to go to third base? The ball's that short. Why is he trying to go to third base? That's just little league dumb on the part of Bush. Because every run matters. You're taking on the Brewers. You should play this like the playoffs. I know it's September and like we're a month away from the playoffs, but again, it's against your rival, the Brewers. You have to be more heady than that.
1: Correct.
0: This is not the first time. This is the second time, specifically against the Brewers, in which Suzuki misplayed a ball in right field. The first time it happened was the ball that hit off his chest. I remember that play. This is in the darkness, and it hasn't been fixed since 88. The darkness in the corners there at Wrigley Field, the friendly confines.

0: get the light thing fixed down the lines in the corners. I get all of it. You needed that out. You needed that play. Maybe, Dan, I think it was Palencia was still on the mound then.
1: Yep.
0: Maybe you make that play and Palencia is like, all right, we're good. And maybe things go better. But all of a sudden, from the Michael Bush play running the bases to Suzuki missing that ball to Palencia balking, one thing after a freaking another.
1: You know what is a big question mark, Shay, that we should be talking about from now to the end of the regular season? Like, Craig Counsell has to figure out who he could trust in the 6th, 7th, 8th, and then the 9th. Because after Boyd was out, I'm like, oh, they're bringing in what I consider the closer of the team in Palencia. Now, I know he's coming back from injury and trying to work out the kinks. But I'm saying it's a question that you ask Jesse. And it's a question that you got to continue to ask because you got to keep pushing to be able to get the answer. How come the Cubs do not value 7th, 8th, and 9th like most teams? Like, Palencia, for me, is the closer. And if he's not, who is that guy? Palencia coming in there, like, in some instances, as we've seen in baseball, Cap, you've had the manager say, boy, we need outs now. And who's the most shorthanded guy that can give me outs now? We've seen this in playoffs before, remember?
0: Yes.
1: We've seen guys, like, out of position, out of rhythm. It's like, hey, man, you're the best we have. We need outs and stop this right now.
0: Because that was the sixth inning, and at that point, that was the ball game. It's 3-1. There's an out. You got men on and Daniel Palencia at 100-101. You're thinking, boy, if we could get a pop-up on the infield, if we could get a strikeout here, we could get out of this inning with a 3-1 lead. And instead, he balks in a run. Suzuki misplays a ball, and he gives up a home run. That'll be all. Thanks for coming.
1: But the question still stands. If you're Craig, who can you trust 7th, 8th, and 9th?
0: There's not one guy there other than Jacob Webb, and he's had two blown saves on where he got walked off in the last 2 weeks, Seattle and Arizona. So Jacob Webb's had an excellent year. I'm not going to tell you he hasn't. He also is not on the list of elite closers. He should be a 7th, 8th inning guy. But for whatever reason, other than the time they traded for Chapman, the Theo Epstein, Jed Hoyer regime does not value paying a high leverage reliever.
1: I don't.
0: I'm talking about a closer.
1: I think that Craig's got to figure that out because you have to be able to have guys you can trust. He might like the arms, and I said myself, because you're getting healthier, you do have better arms, but you still need to solidify where those arms are going to be, 7th, 8th, or 9th. Who can you trust? You need to solidify that, Cap, going into the playoffs if you get there. Now, you see the standings this morning. It's really tight now between the Cubs and the Phillies after yesterday's
0: games.
1: The
0: Cubs are a game behind them. The Phillies have played great baseball. Give them all the credit in the world. They've earned the spot as the number one wild card team. It's just wildly disappointing to me to have your starter again pitch into the sixth inning. There's one run on the board when he walks off the field, and you end up losing 9-4 because there wasn't one freaking guy that stepped on the mound and went, I got it. I'll shut this thing down.
1: Yeah.
0: Not one of them.
1: You like the arms, but you got to figure out how are they placed on this Cubs team? Let's talk about it on the Cap and J-Hood Morning Show.
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11: 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Waddle and Sylvia 2. And the White Sox take on the Astros at 6:30 right here on the home of the Chicago White Sox and the Bears, ESPN 1000. Cap, we turn now to the fine manager of the Milwaukee Brewers, Pat Murphy, who spoke after the game. Murph, lay it on the line, talking about what the Brewers aren't versus what the Cubs are.
13: Well, I think this, you know, like, they're committed. They're very committed. We might not be the most talented. We might not be the deepest. We might not be the most experienced. We got three players, 22 and under. I think that's in the top 10 in the whole league of youth. But they're committed. And when you're committed and you do things like this and you respond in a hostile environment, I think this is the biggest home field advantage for any team. And, you know, to respond the way they did after the shellacking last night and the way the Cubs played defense, even early in the game tonight, Horner's making plays that, you know, arguably, wow, he's a great shortstop. He might be the second best shortstop on the team, but he might be the second best in the league. You know, it's amazing. And they hit in the clutch and they've got so much experience up and down it. They're hungry. But for us to respond, I think that shows that this team can be special.
11: Cap, you got to admit it. A little piece of you says, God, to have that guy in my dugout. Just a little piece of you. I'm not trying to throw counsel on the bus, but I know you hear that. You go, yeah, that guy's got grit. Murphy.
14: I like that guy. Yeah. You know, and it's not a popular thing to

0: say because he's a Brewer, and I don't like the Brewers. But I don't despise the Brewers like I do the Cardinals. Like, I despise the St. Louis Cardinals with every fiber of my being. Same thing with the Green Bay Packers. Same deal. Pat Murphy and the Brewers are like that wasp that's flying around. You're like, God, please don't sting me again. Please, I don't want to get stung. Just, God, stop. Leave me alone. That guy is special. Special. And everything I hear from people who know him, whether it's media people that have covered him, whether it's people that have played for him, coached for him, I hear he's an awesome, awesome dude. Like, you'd love to hang out with that guy. He hangs out with his grandkids. He's just fun. And, but when it comes to business, like, he loves their shortstop, Cooper Pratt.
1: Yeah.
0: Yeah, 2 weeks ago, I texted you. I don't know if you remember. You don't always listen to everything I say. But Cooper Pratt, he pulled off of first base when he didn't run hard on a ball. He went out and went out and brought in a pinch runner. The kid goes, what? You're not going to play that way here. And after the game, did he rip him? He said, that's not going to be acceptable. And I love that kid, and that's not who he is. But we had to make sure we nip it in the bud right now. So I like Pat Murphy a lot. Yeah.
1: Yeah, I remember that Cooper Pratt thing because we talked about it on the air and we played the sound. That's how I recall it. Yeah.
0: Right, I sent the sound.
1: Yes.
0: I just didn't know if you were listening. You don't always pay attention to me.
1: I have to play the sound. How could I not listen?
0: I reached around you and I played that one.
1: Oh, is that what you did?
2: Pardon the expression.
1: You always, God. I've known you for the reach around, so that doesn't surprise me at all.
0: There you go. So, yeah.
1: A little of you.
0: They're a good team. They are.
1: But a little piece of you goes, God, I wish I got that at the press conference. A little bit of you, right? Not the exasperated Craig, the sighing, the breathing, all that. Like, you, Murph's laying it on the line. He goes, we're young. They don't hit a lot of home runs, as you well know, Cap. They're just fundamentally sound usually, but not in this game.
0: Right.
1: How about the Viagra Triangle out there in the outfield for them? You almost got three guys hurt on a pop fly.
0: Oh, that was scary.
1: What the hell?
0: I still remember. I don't know if you. I'm sure you remember this. Do you remember when Ozzy went out on a play like that and got clipped by whoever was in left field for the Sox back then, and he blew his ACL out?
1: Yeah, I do.
0: Every time I see a play, no matter what game it is I'm watching on TV, I go, "Oh God, I remember Ozzie Guillen getting his leg taken out. Kyle Schwarber getting run into by Dexter Fowler, blowing out his entire knee." Like, that scares the bejesus out of me. And watching that last night, I'm like, oh, please let those guys be all right. Cooper Pratt's down. There's
1: Churio down.
0: Churio. Like, yeah. He goes flying over him. He clips him with his foot. I'm like, oh, my God. What an awful-looking play. Yeah.
1: Well, we're in an era, Cap, that you don't communicate. Maybe they should have texted each other saying, I got it.
0: Well, so Brian Anderson, or maybe it was Boog. I think it was Boog Shambi at that point. I was listening to both broadcasts. He said it's very hard when there's 40-plus thousand screaming to hear a guy calling the ball off, and you don't really see the guy like you just did with your hands,
1: yeah,
0: like waving him off, because Ortiz did that. The third baseman,
1: yeah,
0: Joey Ortiz, he's waving his hands like, I've got it. Very hard to hear when people are screaming to the level that they do.
1: That was a very strange game that we saw yesterday. Very strange. Just
0: both sides sloppy.
1: Just sloppy baseball. Like, you know, the runs are what they are, but just it's just not fundamentally sound, and very surprising for both teams because that's the hallmark of the Cubs infield.
0: Yep.
1: And also, very good with the base running. Very few mistakes are made by the Cubs on a regular basis, and I saw it a lot last night. And on the Brewers' side, man, they know what they are and what they are not, and they have to be able to be shorthanded defensively. They got to do the little things. They don't need to pull the ball. They just, you know, try to keep the line moving because they're not a powerful team. And then they blank the bed also on a number of occasions. Just strange baseball last night.
0: Yeah, the play, Matt Shaw made a diving attempt at a ball in the hole, and it hit off his glove. That's a hit by every stretch of the imagination. You just expect a Cubs player to make that play.
1: Yes.
0: Like Murph talked about Nico made two incredible plays at shortstop. He had another one on the outfield grass where he skipped it across. Pachurio's running hard. They respect 90 over there, as do the Cubs.
1: Yeah.
0: Churio's busting as you know what down the line. Nico got the ball there, skipped it across, made a heck of a play, didn't get him. But when you hustle, good things happen.
1: We got the platform right around the corner on Cap and Jay Hood.
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27: 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Hoodie, sometimes you see a news story right before the platform and it derails whatever the plan was. You have to call an audible. And that's what just happened to me.
1: Sure.
27: because I just saw this announcement yesterday from Penn State Athletics. The Paterno Family Football Experience Room, an interactive collection honoring the history and tradition of Penn State football, is coming to Beaver Stadium. 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Do you think that this interactive collection will recognize all of Penn State's history involving one Joe Paterno? How is that dude's name anywhere on your campus? And for all the gruff I gave James Franklin for not winning the Big Ten or not winning a playoff game or really never winning any, just being a fraud in general, one thing you got to give him credit for, he didn't tolerate any of this Paterno nonsense. How is this guy's name anywhere on that campus or in that stadium?
1: Here's David Kaplan.
16: I think it's revolting. You want to do that on the Paterno family farm? Have at it. Good luck to you. Have this on your campus? Just distance yourself. I'm not telling you got to call a press conference to rip the man who's been long dead. Just ignore. Ignore and don't deal with it.
27: They tore the statue down.
1: Yes.
27: Now you're building
16: a room.
27: Where is the
16: statue now?
1: In the back. It's in storage, covered up, so no one can see it.
16: I thought they took it out of there.
1: Yeah, but
16: there was a whole outcry.
1: Yeah, I mean, it's just the worst. I don't know if you read this at all, Cap. There's more to this story that Shea has. There also, part of this new thing with Paterno, there is a Jerry Sandusky way, also part of it as well. So you can be able to find out his exploits as well, because it's really a museum. You want to learn more, don't you? So also Jerry Sandusky, part of this whole Paterno new thing they have at Happy Valley.
0: Jeez.
1: Unhappy Valley, actually.
16: Yeah, it is in a secure off-campus university storage, not on public display.
3: No, it's been melted down for gold. They melted down to make jewelry. So it's not up anymore.
1: See?
27: Might they erect the statue once again? Pardon the expression. Now that his name is in the building.
1: Speaking of Jerry Sandusky.
16: He's going back to court.
1: What? Hey, Cap, it's part of the story.
16: It is.
1: But see, here's the thing, though. Here's the thing.
16: Pathetic.
1: You would think that Penn State could just be able to celebrate their history, their longevity, all of that, without bringing up Paterno's name. But it's almost like it didn't happen because he's dead. So it's okay now to just bring it back again. Just roll it back because now that's an attraction. But just like anything else, you can't tell the story of Paterno without telling that part of the story as well. I didn't know anything about it. I don't know. I don't know anything about it. I just want to coach football. I don't know anything about it. You didn't know what your coach was doing, Jerry Sandusky? You didn't know what was happening there?
27: And then they checked the emails and turned out he did know.
3: Yeah.
1: Just like guys like that, Cap's been around for a long time. They don't want to know. They just want to coach their team, handle it down the hall. Get it off my desk.
16: I won't ever name those guys, big name head coaches decades ago in basketball. And I remember having a beer with one of them at one of the summer camps in Rensselaer, Indiana, at the BC camp. I mean, it had all the superstar high school players at the time. And I said, do you get involved? Because we all knew what was going on. And one of the guys said to me, nope, I just coach whoever the assistants bring to me. I don't want to know.
1: Can't be ignorant, man. I know I know you don't want to be caught liable, but ultimately, you're the tip of the spear. You're the head coach. You're the CEO of this thing. And you don't want to know? You can't do that, Cap.
16: The buck has to stop with you.
1: Can't do that.
3: Do you think the university was being pressured to bring this back up, to bring this back to the light after everything that happened?
16: Shea, where exactly is it on campus?
27: In Beaver Stadium. It's a museum inside the stadium. And like I was just telling Hoodie off the air, because I hear it all the time, and I'm not excusing any behavior anywhere. All of it is horrible, wherever this happens. But the to put his name on campus, like, there was a scandal at Michigan State. Point out to me the building on campus that's named after Larry Nassar. There isn't one. The dude has been erased from Michigan State history, as he should be. He should be under the jail. But yet I go find the Joe Paterno family experience room at Penn State, or you walk into Schembechler Hall at Michigan. It's like, at some point, scrub the name of the guy who committed some heinous act.
1: I don't know, Jay Moore, after Joe Paterno was done, whether or not the president is still in place. Was he fired too? I can't remember back to
27: Graham Harrell, I think, was the president. Gone? He was gone, yeah.
1: So, I mean, there could be, like, the people that's in place now need an attraction, and so that's why they're putting this together. Like, that's why I was wondering, like, is the old regime wanting Paterno's name back on a building? And again, Cap, in that situation, you could celebrate all that Paterno did because you can't erase the record book as far as one-loss records and everything else Penn State did. Celebrate the players that played for Joe Pa. You could do both, but to put his name on it? So how about the Penn State player family, what would you say, Shay? The Penn State player museum or... Because what's it called now? Just give me the name again. Joe Paterno what?
27: The Paterno Family Football Experience Room.
1: Yeah, you can do that with the players, can't you? Penn State Players Room?
27: You could just call it the Nittany Lion Football Experience Room.
1: Yeah.
27: Like, why do you have to name it after Paterno?
0: Right. If you had a little, you know, area where it said from this date to this date, Joe Paterno was the head coach, they won... You know, whatever they won, and it ended in scandal, and the university has moved beyond that. All right, whatever. You can't just erase history. To put his name on it is ludicrous.
1: Hey, little Johnny, let's take a look over. Oh, look over here, a little plaque. Jerry Sandusky was convicted on 45 counts of sexual abuse involving multiple young boys.
4: From the Twitch chat, they say, hey, kids. Let's go check out this Sandusky escape room.
27: Well, I mean, nice family visit to the Paterno family football experience room.
0: Yeah, it's disgusting the way that the university's doing it.
27: How could you ever put his name on campus?
4: I can't do that.
1: Hey, Dad, it says here that he received prison sentence 3 to 60 years. What's that mean?
5: Let's go over here. Let's take a look at something else.
4: I'll explain it to you when you get 12.
5: Oh, yeah, let's talk about it. I mean...
27: That's why I asked. Are you going to cover all of your history in this interactive history room that's named after the guy who covered it up?
1: It's a microcosm of society today that you erase history, push it to the side, nothing to see here, let's just celebrate the past.
0: You know, it would be an interesting person to ask about this. Pat Boyle has 2 kids that go to Penn State, I believe. His daughter may have already graduated, but I think she's going into her last year. And his son, Patrick Jr., goes to school there, I believe. It'd be very interesting to get his perspective because Pat and Mary, his wife, fly back for some of the games. They go back there to see their kids. I would be interested in Pat's perspective. Like, what is he hearing from other parents and people around there? Clearly, I'm shocked by it.
1: Clearly, the alums did not have a vote on this. They just put it up there. All good. Platform is brought to you by
27: the Chicago Transit Authority. 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
1: 77 degrees, getting up to 93 today with a heat advisory. The Sox are back on Cap and J Hood.
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12: In Chicago, 2-1, line fair. Sox are going to get the lead. Right field corner. Antonacci's in. Vargas is going to be stopped. It's a long single for Benintendi. It's 1-0. 5 go-ahead RBIs on this road trip for Benintendi. Pitch, swing, and a line drive. Fair again on the chalk and right. Vargas scores. Benintendi's going to be sent. Here comes the throw. It's late. It is a 2-run double for Colson Montgomery. Pitch is hit in the air out in the shallow left. Antonacci in, and he makes a diving catch. That'll end the inning.
13: What a jump. What a read by Sam Antonacci. Can't do it any better.
12: 12 in the eighth. The game's just in. There's a line drive. Base hit into the corner and right. From Randall Grichuk. Murakami scores. Colson coming around third. Altuve will not make a relay throw. And Randall Grichuk in front of family and friends here in his hometown with a big insurance two-run double. It's 5-0.
14: Sox win the game 5-1 against the Houston Astros. What's up, everybody? Welcome in to the Cap and J-Hood Morning Show on ESPN 1000 and streaming on the ESPN Chicago app. We're brought to you by the Advantage Dealer Group, the destination for your next Chevy, Acura, Toyota, and now Cadillac, Buick, GMC. 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Along with David Kaplan and Jonathan Hood with you, we've got Shay, we've got Jay Moore, we've got you. Still to come on this Waddle Wednesday, Tom Waddle at 7:30 right here on your home for the Bears and the White Sox, ESPN 1000. Cap, this Sox-Astros game, you know, is strange on the north side. We talked about how strange it was, not fundamentally sound, not necessarily the cleanest game. This one here, you had to be locked in as a fan because this was a slog early, right? A lot of pitches, a lot of deep counts, just like, God almighty, this is so American League, vintage American League, right? Deep in the game. This game was about 3 hours and 10 minutes also on the other side because we're so used to now 2:45, 2:40 on the clock. Now we had two games that went well over the three-hour mark. And so the hallmark of this is Sean Burke. Sean Burke gets the win, and he gives you length. And I'll take it, Cap, 5 2/3. 104 pitches for Burke. 104 through 5 2/3. And back in our day, that's a complete game and then some. But it took him a while because he went deep in counts, and he He battled, but the Sox go out to win 5-1.
0: Yeah, he was excellent in terms of his stuff. 5 2/3, as you said, one hit. You can't walk four. He's walked 12 guys in his last two outings, Hoodie.
14: Yeah.
0: He had 8 walks the last time out, so this was progress, I guess, but 4 walks, that will get you beat in the playoffs against quality teams. You cannot walk 4 guys and expect to escape further damage. Blanco, he was fine. 4 innings, 3 hits, no runs for them. Ronel Blanco.
14: Mm-hmm.
0: But K.Y. Tang, innings, 3 hits, 3 runs, all earned, a walk. And then Imai, if you remember, Imai was the guy that everyone says he's going to the Dodgers, another player from Japan. And then the Cubs were reportedly in there, and he ended up picking Houston and got significant money. 3 innings, 2 hits, 2 runs there, earned 3 walks, but he did strike out 5. But the Sox did what the Cubs didn't do last night. Big hits in big spots. Grichik, you played these highlights. Those are legit important swings. Colson Montgomery, Andrew Benintendi. Colson was 2 for 4 with 2 RBIs, and he had a walk, so he's on base 3 times. Benintendi comes up with a big hit, and that one by Grichik, just a massive swing because you relax. We're good. You already look up, and you go, oh, the Guardians won again. Wow. Okay, we got to find a way to win. And the Sox did that. And Grant Taylor, the Cubs wish they had a Grant Taylor. He was unhittable in the ninth.
14: It is a choice to be called K.Y. Tang. I mean, what is that name? I know what it is. It's just like it's strange. I mean, think about the public address announcer now pitching for the Astros, K.Y. Tang.
0: K.A.I. hyphen W.E.I. Tang.
14: Coming to the stage, K.Y. Tang.
0: Maybe it's K-Way. I'll have to check.
14: Definitely a stripper
0: W-E-I, name. W.E.I. maybe Way.
14: It's a stripper name.
15: K.Y. Tang.
14: Overseas, but it's a stripper name.
0: Wow.
14: I mean, think about it, Cap. You make it seem like you've never bought the product before. I have. Many times at Walgreens.
0: Mm-hmm.
14: Here's one of the keys to the game. Can I give you the key to the game?
0: Mm-hmm.
14: There's no sponsor attached to the key of the game. Usually it's brought to you by some kind of, auto parts place or... Shea has that. Amissa, please go ahead.
16: I believe the pronunciation is Kai Wei.
15: Kai Wei Tang?
0: Kai Wei, okay.
14: See what you did, Cap?
0: All good.
14: See what you just did?
15: Is Kai Wei?
16: Cap's naming him after petroleum jelly. This guy's
14: K.Y. Wing!
16: Kai Wei.
14: How would you like your wings? K.Y.
15: With some jelly on it.
14: That's what Cap just did. He put K.Y. on his wings.
0: Kai Wei. Okay.
14: Yeah, all right. That'll be fine. The key to the game brought to you by... The key to the game, Cap, is... Oh, the Sox drew 7 walks... And some of them actually scored. Unlike game one.
0: Yes.
14: Yeah,
0: big
14: how about that?
0: Hits in big spots. The hit by Grichik. Go back and look at that pitch. That pitch, I think, was from Imai. And the pitch is away, and he takes it down the right field line. That is a massive hit because in that little ballpark, one swing can completely turn a ball game around, and you're thinking, all right, we need to add on here. And he comes up with the biggest, maybe the biggest hit of the night.
14: It was something that was needed for the White Sox, Cap. Coming off the mat, you want to be able to bounce back, and they did yesterday. With Burke, I mean, the 6 strikeouts through 5 2/3. I know that doesn't sound great for 104 pitches, but, I mean, look, he's got to get right. You need to solidify who the number one guy is. Even today, I'm sure that they probably look at Burke as the number one, but he's got to pitch like it. They need someone that can be able to take the ball in game one in the playoff scenario and get it done.
0: Absolutely. And that's why I say to you, the walks have to get cleaned up. Yeah. 1,000%. Those have got to get cleaned up. You can't give that type of traffic to playoff bound teams where everything is magnified. You talked about it yesterday in playoff situations. Every single decision comes down to Did you go from second to third on a grounder to short and get thrown out? Those get magnified times 10. So you got to clean the walks up. But his stuff was outstanding last night.
14: So, Shay, to your point about Murakami, you said this early in the season, like you saw enough to say, I want to lock this guy up long term, right? You did say this. All right.
16: 100%, yeah. Now, I fought with Cap about it. I was saying it like in late April.
14: I think one of the reasons why that you had that point of view is like, okay, you let this guy keep going. Now the price is going to continue to get bigger and bigger and bigger. So if you lock him in at a certain price the way that the Cubs did for PCA and Horner, then maybe, and again, it's about two sides have to negotiate, but it would be great for Murakami to be here long term. But here's the thing about the White Sox that's so much fun to watch. You don't know who's going to come.

0: through on a given night, it's not predicated on one guy or two guys or one arm or two arms. It's just like it's the youth just takes over. So anybody can be able to come through for this Sox team, which I love that versatility. If this team was based on what Murakami could do, the lead in the American League Central would definitely be shrinking, Cap. In the month of August, Murakami hit 150, five home runs, an OPS of 642, 45 strikeouts and 120 plate appearances. Last night, 0 for 4 with a run and 3 Ks. God forbid it's not just based on him. Now, he's got to turn it on like a number of these Sox guys, but here is Murakami struggling. But young players, Cap, they're all going to hit a wall. They all are going to hit a wall. Now you want to know when the bell rings for the postseason, who's going to be ready? It's a big question.
1: Look, Murakami's a heck of a player, and he brings a built-in advertising advantage, which will inflate how much he's going to get paid. My question to you and Shea and Jaymore is, what number do you think? I can't do that, because I guarantee if he was a free agent and there was no work stoppage and he was going to free agency, the Dodgers, the Mets, the Yankees, there'd be a lot of teams lining up going, okay, I'll give you. Kyle Tucker's getting $60 million a year. Now, he's not a free agent, but he will be quickly. He's got 1 year left. If we miss all of baseball next year, he's a free agent. That year gets voided on the contract. So the important thing is to get him signed before December 1st. Get him locked in. What number do you, would you as an owner, you three guys, would you go, I can't do that? Is it $40 million a year? Is it $38 million? I mean,
2: I don't think there's a world you could get me that high. I would try to get him on the same deal as Schwarber, 5-150. I know he's going to take walks. I know he's going to strike out a ton. I know he's going to hit home runs.
0: That's a good number.
1: That's $30 million a year. When he looks, or his agent does, and goes, hang on a second. Munetaka, if you get the free agency, they paid Kyle Tucker $60 million a year. Okay, maybe he doesn't get 60, but what if the agent says, we're going to play this out because you're going to get $40 million a year, $45 million a year. Are you doing it? Because I know I asked Carm this question, and Carm said, yes, I am.
0: Well, I work in the world of reality, and I just know the Sox wouldn't go that high. And that,
1: well, I'm not asking if they would. What would you as the owner do?
0: I couldn't do that either.
2: Yeah, I don't think I'd go that high. He doesn't play a position. So the value's diminished a little bit. Like, we got to be honest too. Kyle Tucker got paid $60 million after having, what did he have last year? 6-win season?
0: Yeah.
2: I know he, at the second half, he bothered Cubs fans, but he had a great year by wins above replacement. He's terrible now, but yes, that's besides the point. Murakami's going to finish this year with like maybe 3 wins.
0: Yeah. On a talented young team.
1: Now, he missed a lot of time with an injury.
0: Yeah, I mean, let him be a Dodger. You're just going to be lost in the sauce. You'll get paid, but you'll be lost in the sauce with the Dodgers. Fine. But this, you could be the centerpiece in the face of the White Sox, along with the other young talent. I mean, it's a selling point, Cap, but I'm just saying, like, and then I'm bringing the Japanese influence in. I don't care if all the walls at the rate are in Japanese. I don't care. If that helps pay for them, that'd be great. I don't care. Because he can be a centerpiece for this team. He's already popular. You saw him at the All-Star game, the hair, the look, everything else. Home run, I mean, he's worth it, but how much, though? There's a certain threshold for all of us outside the Dodgers who have FU money. That's different. That's a whole different kettle of fish there. But even for the Braves, even for the Yankees, this new Yankee outfit, they also have a threshold. Old man George would have signed him. Hank, not as much.
1: Correct, but if he hit the open market, I don't see a world where he wouldn't get $40 million a year, at least.
0: The Mets will pay for it.
1: There's no question.
2: What did the Mets pay Bo Bichette? See, this is where it gets tricky, too, is, one, we don't know what the open market's going to look like going forward, which is part of why, if I were the Sox, I'd try to get this done now. because if you miss all of next season, like Cap said, he's a free agent. You just blew the second year of his contract.
1: $42 million a year.
2: Yeah. And the other part of this where it gets tricky is, yes, the Mets and the Dodgers have shown a willingness to spend money. It's a lot of oopsie spend. Like the Dodgers, if they could go back in time, would not give Kyle Tucker $60 million. They now have a Kyle Tucker problem on their roster. The Mets give Bo Bichette for, but I'm saying if you're going forward, the Mets aren't doing the Bo Bichette deal again. So we've seen them spend recklessly, and also the environment where they spent recklessly won't exist anymore.
0: We'll see what that looks like with the CBA. And what,
1: why do you say it won't exist anymore?
0: We'll see.
2: Well, I assume once we get out of the, either we're not going to have baseball or we're going to have a salary cap.
0: Well, we won't.
1: I don't think they're going to have a salary cap. I don't think it's ever coming to that.
0: I don't think so.
1: I think there'll be more severe penalties for going over, like completely discouraging you going like the Dodgers do. And now the Dodgers have financial questions about how their ownership may have been skirting rules.
0: Mm-hmm.
1: So we'll see where that goes. I just would think if Murakami, who is loved, not liked, loved in that clubhouse, he said what a great dude he is. So he's a great teammate. He plays a position where defense doesn't really matter. You like when you have a good one, but whatever.
2: And he'll probably DH going forward.
1: Play a lot of DH, maybe a combo, a hybrid there. I can't believe they can get him at $30 million a year. If they can, God bless him.
0: Awesome.
1: When I heard Chris Getz on with John Heyman and whoever else, and he said, let's just say we've had conversations and he has interest. That's all I'm going to say. That tells me by December 1, I'll make this prediction. By December 1, the Chicago White Sox will have signed Murakami. They will at least have made a massive offer. And if he doesn't want it, then it's on him.
0: Oh,
1: they
0: yeah.
1: will not fail to make a massive offer.
0: That's the hope.
2: You better speed that calendar up, though, because I think the water shuts off on like December 3rd.
0: Yeah.
1: December 1 is when the lockout will kick in.
0: Yeah, well, whatever. I'd like for them to be able to make an offer for him to stay because you got to be able to start putting your centerpieces in for the White Sox. I know that Lynn Casper did not mean it this way, but he was talking about the hit and then and, you know, in front of family and friends. He didn't mean family and friends like this sparse crowd, but it has been – you've been seeing those games, right? I know you watch the White Sox in your Apple Watch. Mm-hmm. But if you notice, if you look at the screen very closely, Cap – well, I understand. Look,
1: I've got that big screen Apple Watch now. It's really cool.
0: Oh yeah, yeah. It's like a Flava Flav watch. I understand. A big clock around your on your neck. I know all the other screens have the Cubs baseball on for every angle, but the Astros, is that not a first place team?
1: It is.
0: Holy smoke! I know it's hot down there, but my God, the sparse crowd. As a Sox fan, I can't talk. I'm just saying that I was surprised the first couple of games of the empty seats. At Daikin Park the last couple of games. Interesting.
1: Yeah, the Astro is 70-69, one game clear of the Ranger, who is 69-70.
0: They're not, those people don't believe. And also too hot to go out. It's an indoor stadium, though. It's got a roof on it. I've been in there.
1: It is.
0: Strange.
1: And here come the Philly. They lead the wild card now by a game over the Cubs. They're only three behind Atlanta now.
0: Hot at the right time. They're doing it for Rob Thompson. That's why. All right. It's a Waddle Wednesday. Rob, I know Rob's been fired. They are doing it for Rob. They didn't think Rob should have been fired. What do you mean? They're doing it for Rob. Damn right. I have my pulse to Philadelphia. You do not. That's why I'm here to report it.
1: Take that.
0: There you go. It's a Waddle Wednesday on Cap and Jay Hood.
3: 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ESPN Chicago. 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But you're busy.
1: Busy.
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17: And Gary. Gary.
0: Tom Waddle with us here on Cap and Jay Hood. Good morning, Tommy. How are you?
18: I'm good. Is Cap in enemy territory today? Is he north of the border?
0: Winnipeg, yes.
17: Yes, sir.
0: He is in Winnipeg.
18: You at home, Cap? Are you up, you doing lake living?
17: Lake living.
18: Oh, good for you. You don't have to, like, you know, what are you trying to keep it secret?
17: No.
18: I'm
17: not at all.
18: Okay.
17: Well, not at all.
18: What happened there, Hoodie? He just got real quiet and, you know, kind of squirrely about it. I just was like, hey, are you in enemy territory? I thought once the football season was here, you stayed out of Milwaukee. Or the Green Bay area. Or
17: well, it hasn't started yet. So after Labor Day,
18: it has.
17: Pretty much locked down.
0: he has to supply money for that region of the country before he can come back here, because that's what he does. Never mind about his money stretching here in Illinois. Got to take care of the people up there, too. Here's some money for you, Wisconsin.
18: That's weird. Your tax dollars, you know, going to the fine people of Wisconsin, not to the great.

0: people of Illinois, huh, Cap?
1: It's cool.
2: It is what it is. Couldn't think of a lake in the area I wanted to go to, so
3: Lake
2: it is what it is.
3: Lake in the Hills would have been just fine.
2: Yeah.
3: But I care, apparently not. So
2: I was going to go to the islands, Tommy, but Blue and Stoney were just not on the bingo card right now.
0: Okay. That's Hoodie's joke. That ain't your joke.
2: I said, it's Hoodie's line.
3: Yeah, it is also my nape of the neck also. So I'll take care of Blue and Stoney. That's what we're here for balance on the program, you see.
2: Tommy, how about the, all kidding aside, how about the honesty from Ryan Poles, where Hoodie played it 12 times, and it's funny every time. Is he going to play for you again?
0: When he says, I don't know. Look, I think that they're every bit as frustrated as Bears fans are. I said on our show yesterday with Sylvia, was like, I feel like I should just say this because I'm tired of talking about it as well. I'll say this one more time and then I'll move on and I'll take my cues from the coach who says, I want to talk about the people that are actually here. When healthy, he is a difference making player at a very important position. He is a whale of a football player at a very important position. He hasn't been available. So really, at this particular time, like I put my, you know, my list in there is some, obviously some subjectivity to it. It's not the most important list. It's also guys who need to add questions, whatever it is. It's my list. I'm an idiot and there's some idiocy attached to my list. Kyler Gordon's not on my list, guys, because I basically, when I put this list together a week ago, assumption was he wasn't going to be available. And Malik Muhammad was number 10 for me. And they're going to put that young man in quite a bind because he's a rookie. And he doesn't have, you know, a boundary corner's got an extra teammate. It's called the, you know, the out of bounds line. When you're thrust into the middle of the field, you're on an island. And for a young corner that is being asked to do that at the NFL level, it is not easy. So I guess, you know, kind of just to wrap up the conversation is I know they're frustrated. We're frustrated, but at this point, he can't play for 4 weeks and you can't tell me he's going to be ready. He can't practice. Is he going to be ready in week 5? No. Like, so look, 2026 for me, unfortunately, I'm preparing as a fan and as someone who analyzes the team.
2: 42-37.
0: Just not to have him available.
2: Right.
0: You know, I don't know.
2: Shootouts, right, Hoodie?
3: Yeah, no question about that, which is going to, you know, really, for us Bears fans, we have to be able to, you know, correct our eyes in looking at the linebacker you and running back you all these years with the Chicago Bears. Now the ball's going to be in the air a lot. That's what's going to be interesting. I want to get your letter grade on Dylan Thienemann, Tom. What have you seen from Thienemann that makes you believe that he's ready when the bell rings against Carolina?
0: Okay, I would be a tough grader here. I would give him a C. I would see, like, if I didn't know he was a rookie, I wouldn't be really thrilled with what I saw. But I know he's a rookie. And the worst thing, we had this conversation, Jonathan, when it happened. The worst thing, losing Kobe Bryant in itself is devastating. He was a priority free agent. You came in here. You obviously focused on your secondary and told us that that kind of was going to help your pass rush. So losing him, just his ability to be out there and be a difference maker is a huge loss. The development of Dylan Thienemann is expedited by having someone like Kobe Bryant in the secondary next to him. The worst thing to happen to that rookie is Kobe's not there. So now he's got to develop at a, you know, an even slower rate. I think he's a good player. I think that I remember telling you guys last year during camp that Colston Loveland was playing slow. If you guys remember that. Mm-hmm. And I think Colston was coming back from the shoulder injury. And as we found out over the course of time, Ben demands a ton from the tight end position, and you got to know so many different things, whether it's protection if you're staying in, the run game blocking, you know, slot, in line, all that stuff. So you've got a lot to learn. So I think that this is a really difficult position to play. So Colston, I thought, was playing slow, and that as he got used to the speed of the game and what they were asking him to do, you could see his natural ability and his athleticism bubbling to the surface, and then he just started playing instinctually. I think that the same thing, I can see the same thing, guys, with Dylan. I think he's playing slow. I think he's hesitating. I think he's, you know, getting used to the speed of the game. The ball, Will Levis threw, you know, a quail. If he throws that ball where it's supposed to be thrown, that's a touchdown. You know, I saw a lot of people going, wow, you know, great play.

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18: I just sent you guys to play. When you get a chance, look at it and you tell me kind of what your evaluation of it. This is the young rookie safety who I said that, you know, he's kind of playing a little bit slow right now and not instinctual. Takes time. It really takes time. In that position, you got to have a ton of confidence, too.
19: I know football's back when my friend Tom Waddle is sending me game tape, because you do it throughout the season for our show we do during the week. And I always get these plays, Hoodie,
20: yeah,
19: and I always share them with you. It's the best when Waddle breaks down tape. You're a savant.
18: You know, in a lot of times, I got to spend more time sending you positive things, because usually, like, those things are just, but they're kind of assumed and you see them.
20: Yeah.
18: But when you ask questions, not you guys, but when the average football fan goes ask questions and he goes, well, why did this happen?

0: happened. Usually it's a negative. So you kind of, the film always, film doesn't lie. You know, film will tell you everything you need to know about certain things. Film tells you that that kid from LSU, the third round pick, is going to be a handful. Film tells you that. You know, film tells you a lot of stuff.
1: Imagine if you ran like him.
0: No, I can't. Like,
1: you would not be doing this interview right now.
0: No, no.
1: You'd have so much money, you'd be on a beach. Like, Hoodie loves, where is it, St. Lucia Hoodie or St. Martin? One of them.
2: Yeah.
1: That's where Tommy would be. He'd have a mansion down there.
0: Well, here's the deal. Even if I ran that fast back in the early 90s, I'd still be working. Okay, if you run that fast in 2026, maybe you don't have to have a second job when you're done. But, right. Yeah.
2: He'd have crazy. The CBSI jacket. That's what he'd have right there. He'd be right there.
1: He would.
2: That's what he'd have.
0: Crazy.
2: Nice CBSI jacket, because that is a legacy in the business, you see.
0: There's no doubt. But Hoodie, I think that this is also one of those days where everything we talked about with regard to Karan Amagaji and Jedrick Wills, everything we talked about and would text about and you saw on film and you just weren't comfortable with, you know, it's all validated by the decisions that they just made. And, you know, it's not one of those, I told you so's. It was just every time I would watch them play, I'd have this pit in my stomach like that ain't going to work.
2: Well, I'm glad you brought that up because it's a fresh set of eyes on the depth chart now based on what we saw a week ago. Right. But it makes you feel good as a fan, like, hey, as a fan on the sideline and looking at film, these are not Ben Johnson DNA players. And I'm just glad that it's not like the previous regime's like, oh, he's a good player. He's a good guy. He's got a good bedside manner. Ah, now that kind of nonsense, right? At least they see what we saw. Clean up the mess, clean up the underachievement, and just put players in there that fit Ben Johnson and Dennis Allen's DNA. And I like that.
0: Yeah, I think the same is for Dexter. You know, it's like they're more patient than we are, Jonathan. Because they have to, because they do have something invested in them. We as, you know, people watching the game and as fans look at it and go, and if you've got kind of an educated eye to it, you go, that ain't going to work over the course of time. It just isn't. Get him out. They can't do that. They've got to let guys try to develop and grow into positions. I do agree with what Ryan's, look, I never really thought Karan Amagaji was going to work out. I know he was hurt, but when he came back, I just didn't see. The compete just wasn't there and the technique wasn't there and Wills to watch him play. You saw it. I mean, he stands up. He's got all the skill in the world, but he just, something's missing there. But they got to let it breathe a little bit. But like Ryan did say, and I did agree with it, you know, there's one thing to make a mistake. There's another thing to acknowledge the mistake and pivot and move on. And I do believe that they have done that pretty well recently, especially since Ben has taken over as the head coach with this staff. Some people just cling to it. And Ryan talked about it is like, hey, we're going to have to stay with this guy because he was our guy and we drafted him. Sometimes you got to move on and just accept the fact that it was a mistake and the guy didn't fit. We didn't develop him, whatever the case may be. And I think that that's what you saw finally with Karan. And I think that this, you know, not being in the right system and Javon Dexter being in a contract here, they decided to move forward without him. And some teams won't do that.
1: That Ryan said yesterday, and Hoodie played it earlier, where he talked about, we have to go back and we've been doing that. Did we miss on something in terms of makeup? Did we misevaluate? Like, that's the way you get better because you weren't the fastest guy. I'm not kidding here. You weren't the fastest guy, but you had want to. There. And I remember Coach Ditka doing a show with me one day and he said, what Tom Waddle had, you can't teach. He had a want to. I'll do anything it takes to stay on the football field. Not every guy's like that.
0: No, I mean, like, you have to have certain traits and you have to fit. I think it's got to be a system fit too, you know. Dexter's an example. Like, I think if you're drafted with a second round pick, you should be able to overcome the adjustment that's necessary to go from one system to the next. But some guys he doesn't fit what Dennis Allen's trying to do. Okay. So you pivot and you got to go, you know, the other direction. Look, it's an inexact science. It's hard to measure just how much want to exist cap and guys that you're bringing in. But, in its development. Like, look, it's system and then its development. Look at Darnell Wright. Do you remember how we were all kind of hand-wringing in the first couple of years? Yeah, he's okay, but look at what Jalen Carter's doing in Philadelphia. And I think we all said, as long as he is a really good player, we can live with the fact that they decided Jalen Carter wasn't good for their system. What happened? Darnell Wright always had the skill. Dan Roschar and his group started to develop him and get the most out of him, whatever it was.
1: And then he's an all-pro.
0: And guys, it's like you can, there's two parts to this. You've got to successfully identify the talent. Then you got to develop it. Like they had, Ryan, you know, evaluated and saw the talent Darnell Wright, but he didn't get to where he is now until Dan Roschar came in and became part of the mix and started to develop him. So, you know, there's a secret sauce to it for sure.
2: So Tommy, you know, with the change of Jervon Dexter going to Atlanta, and I still want my compensatory pick, by the way, for that.
0: I
2: want it. Since you made this deal.
1: I didn't see Matt Ryan's name on the trade. It said Ian Cunningham.
2: Where's my pick? Come on now. Where's my Rooney Rule
1: pick?
2: Two
1: of them.
2: Come on now. So with that, now you're going to make that change, not expect production. Like you say to Jervon Dexter, if you're Dennis Allen, yeah, he doesn't fit the system. So now you got K Street, there's Vandenberg, and you also have Aaron Neville with the.
3: I don't know much, but I know I love you.
0: How many Neville brothers were there? I think there was like four, wasn't there?
1: I have no idea.
0: There was a family.
3: You need to know.
0: It's Jay Moore. This is his, you know, he knows all about the music industry, right? Jay, wasn't there
2: brothers.
0: Like four Neville brothers?
2: There was eight brothers. There's eight brothers. Seven too many for Cap because he starts running away.
1: There are four. Art, Charles, Aaron, and Cyril.
0: See, I told you there's four.
1: Four Neville brothers.
4: What about the younger ones?
2: Yeah, the younger ones. What about them? They're also part of that family as well.
1: No, the original core lineup of the group consisted of four brothers.
4: I thought you were meaning total. Yeah, it's eight siblings. Okay.
0: I was talking about the entertaining portion of the family.
2: Oh, wow. Oh. A shot at the youngins. How about that?
0: Well, they weren't part of the biz. They weren't part of the business.
5: A brother.
2: There's four of them. There you go, Tom. There's your four brothers.
0: I just knew. Like, how about giving me a little credit to knew that there was four Neville brothers that were actually entertainers.
2: And don't forget, you can catch Tommy and Carm. They'll be together, and they will be tasting Four Brothers as part of a Whiskey Wednesday.
0: That's it.
2: So that's
0: a
2: fine drink, by the way, the Four Brothers.
0: That's it. Well done.
2: So that's the question, Tommy. Like, with that, without Dexter, fine. Yeah. But now, all the conversation about Jordan Vandenberg, that's great. Yeah. But when the bell rings, man, that first game or whenever he's going to be rotated in there, that's going to be drinking out a fire hose. Like, that's great in practice.
0: Yep.
2: He's turned heads, but I kind of lean toward the veterans. How do you see that right defensive tackle position?
0: I agree. Yeah, I think he's in the rotation, but I mean, I don't know. Did Ben and DA start him and make him play 70% of the snaps? I wouldn't think so. I think as we've talked in the past, like, I think the kid's a really good player. I mean, he's got a motor. He's fast. He's strong. He's athletic. He's everything. But you really define yourself when the regular season gets here and teams start to adjust to what you do well. Now, how do you combat that? How do you adjust? Because now you start the game plan. It's no different than like Ben and the guys going to Cincinnati and trying to keep Dexter Lawrence off their quarterback. They're not game planning. When you get into a week where you're going to go play the Bengals, you specifically do things on your offensive line to nullify or to at least try to slow down a Dexter Lawrence.
1: To limit him.
0: Right. So like nobody is scheming for the particular skill set of the guys that you're playing against. You're right, Hoodie. Like teams that see that film, they know what to expect from him now and they'll continue to learn. So how does Jordan adjust to how teams are going to try and play against him? I think he'd be fine. I'm with you though. I think it, you know, it's to think he's going to step in and be Mongo right away as a rookie is, I just think that's setting the bar exceptionally
1: high. Yeah, I talked to Olin the other day and he said, I've watched tape on the kid. I love his motor. I love that he really seems to have want to. There's a
0: whole
1: big
0: difference. Olin would put him in the blender.
1: Olin said, there's a whole big difference. Yeah. Playing against the twos and threes in Tennessee. And, you're busting your tail down the field after you got double teamed to make a tackle. Great. Love to see it. Let me see how you do when there's a Pro Bowl center and a Pro Bowl guard and they're coming right at you. Good luck.
0: Hoodie, you've been saying this. Hoodie's been saying this for weeks, and it's true. And it doesn't demean the kid. The kid's going to, you know, I mean, he's a great story, and he's going to, he just has to develop at how he responds. Look, if I go out and play against Washington in the preseason, and I'm against trying to make the team against a third team corner, and I'm like riding high and feeling good about myself, when the regular season gets here and it's Daryl Green across from me, and I just crap my pants. That's Daryl Green. You know what I mean? That's not, you know, that's not somebody else who's not even on the roster.
1: Yeah.
0: Yeah. So, I mean, like, there is an enormous, especially when you're young, when you step on the field and they call your number for the first time in a regular season game, and the, you know, the chips are on the table and the starters are out there and the intensity is ratcheted. It's just a different beast. And I don't think it'll be too much for the kid. I'm with Hoodie. I think, you know, you put him in the rotation, you let the veterans kind of, you know, maximize the number of reps that you're getting, and you just try to get him.
1: Tommy Hoodie, if he played guard, Tommy Hoodie said, I just want to be a guard, and I just blend in where the crowd is.
2: Yes.
1: That's it.
2: When I come back to this earth, I'm coming back as a guard so I can hide on the tape if I can.
0: Yeah.
2: But it was him. It wasn't me, Coach. It was him.
0: That's true.
1: I mean, he doesn't want left tackle where they go around the edge.
2: No. Yeah. God, no. I'll be right there to help the running game. That's what I will be doing.
0: Well, there's a reason why, especially for years, it's kind of evened out now, but those guys were the highest paid offensive linemen by a long stretch, and some of the highest paid players, you know, in all of the sport. But, you know, look, back to Dexter real quick. You were a bottom five run defense with him. You were a bottom five pass rush defense with him. I wish him well. There is some talent there. Yeah, I don't think you're going to, you know, sit around and, you know, mourn the loss of him being on your football team.
2: Go ahead, Cap.
1: I wanted to just, before we got you out of here, you watch baseball like Tommy and I watch, or Hoodie and I watch baseball.
0: Love baseball.
1: Okay, last night, they did not have one bullpen arm do anything worth a you-know-what. While the White Sox are getting Sean Burke give you one hit over 5 2/3, Matthew Boyd pitched fine, Daniel Palencia just all over himself, and every other guy they brought in. What do you do?
0: Well, you keep running the same guys out. I don't know what can you do? Boy, first and foremost, guys, I thought that was one of the worst played games I've seen in so long. Like the Brewers.
1: What Hoodie and I were texting about?
2: Sloppy.
0: Yeah, you looked up and the Brewers had 7 runs and they were falling all over each other. They were getting thrown out at third. Couple of guys got thrown out. It was just a poorly played game. But look, you traded for Zephyr, John. I don't know. It doesn't feel like you are real confident about giving him the ball at any point anymore.
1: And he's got great stuff.
0: Palencia just doesn't look like the guy that, you know, we saw in the World Baseball Classic either. So
2: but
0: I don't know what you do.
2: Here's the thing, Tommy. If nothing else, on Sunday, you had to have a smile on your face. Sitting back, Sunday night baseball, and the Cowboys in the, he's in the chair.
0: It was almost like they ignored him because, A, it's the Reds. So what is Jeff Brantley doing here?
1: And then it was the Rizzo Votto show.
0: Yeah, it was the Rizzo Votto show. And I was thinking there watching, it was like, Hoodie's guy is not getting the run that he's, you know, that he deserves right now. And he wasn't just like, you know, I mean, Jeff Brantley is their, you know, their analyst on the radio. So like, this is his business. So.
2: He hasn't worn a suit all year. He puts a suit on and I'm sitting there and he says on the broadcast, people wonder why the Reds are in last place. I have no idea why. Look at our ball club. He's just sitting there comfortably saying, look at our team. There he is, folks. And then Joey Votto's pretty much telling the world, hey, by the way, De La Cruz, they won't be able to sign him.
0: Yeah.
2: Cap, how do you say that in an open microphone? My God, he's a former Red.
1: He had the best question of the whole weekend when he said, Anthony, do you think this fan base holds that team accountable? Do they ever boo them here? Or is it a love fest? That was great.
2: Wow.
1: It's great.
0: Well, I know this. I think Reds fans are holding that team accountable because I don't think they go to games anymore. That was a bad loss last night, Cap, for your team. That's a really bad loss.
1: I was ticked off. I was
0: You had
1: not
0: some
1: happy.
0: Momentum, you know, and conversely, Last night, the White Sox just keep doing what they do, Jonathan. That team, right. when you think that they're tapping themselves out, they get up and it's like the Undertaker. I mean, they just you can't put them away. It's crazy.
5: England, the oldest.
1: Have a great day, Tommy.
0: Football's here. Football season's here.
1: Yep,
0: can you see my nipples are hard? Like from the beginning of the season, you know it's ready to go.
1: That's it.
5: England, the oldest brewery in America.
0: Am I not allowed to say that in the morning?
2: Thank you, Tom.
1: Just don't talk about clips you're putting on them. You're good.
2: Yeah, just be careful.
0: Excuse me?
2: Just be careful, Peg. And that is Tom Waddle with us here on the Cap'n Jason Morning Show. Shot or no shots next.
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2: 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With more, here's Shay Norling. Shay?
10: Good morning, boys, on a Wednesday. How we feeling?
1: We're good, man. Football is just about back. Next Wednesday, we kick things off, and week from Sunday, it'll be the Bears. The White Sox take care of business. The Cubs, not so much, but we get the Miz at Wrigley tonight. So we'll see what happens. I'm not making any predictions. I'm not in that business. I'm just going to lock in.
2: You're not in the prediction business. What happened there?
1: Not for tonight's game. Oh, nope, not after that bullpen performance. Absolutely not.
10: He knows.
2: I'd be out of the prediction business, too, with Mizorowski on the mound.
10: Can't mush this one.
2: Oh, my. You going, Shay?
10: No.
2: I'm going to see if I can find a ticket. Get a chance to get in there. I like this. Obviously, you know I like the Miz starts to see it live. I've seen two of them this year already. I'd like to see a third. Shot or no shot with Shay Norling.
10: All right, yesterday, Ryan Poles met the media up at Alice Hall. He was asked about the status of Kyler Gordon and gave what was, in my opinion, a pretty stunningly honest answer.
11: With Kyler, are you convinced he's going to play for you?
12: I don't know. I would hope so. I still have hope there. He's going to have to continue to work hard and get back to playing football.
13: No.
2: What?
10: DJ. Get
1: That's
10: out
1: DJ.
10: Of there.
1: I love DJ.
2: You asked DJ to jump in.
10: Shot or no shot, you do not expect, much like DJ, you don't expect Kyler Gordon to play this year.
1: That's a no shot. I think at some point he gets back on the field. I do. I don't think he wants to just ride off into the sunset. But it's unfortunate where we're at because Tommy was like a slap across the face when he said, well, he can't play for the first 4 weeks, and what makes you think he's going to be ready week five? It's not like he just puts the uniform and goes, I'm back, let's go.
2: Yeah, it's a no shot. He will return to the Chicago Bears on his timeline, clearly. It's not the Bears' timeline, it's his timeline. Can I just tell you, Tommy makes a salient point. Cap, if you've missed all of training camp and you're going to miss the first 4 weeks of the season, you're a rotation player. You don't immediately start. You have to work your way back.
10: Well, and the standout to me yesterday was Poles talking about Noah Sewell and Shamar Turner and how they'll be able to practice weeks 3 and week 4 and ramp themselves up. He didn't say anything like that about Kyler Gordon. There is no timeline, no expectation, and it's all mystery. And last year was similar. If you remember, he was on PUP for a bit in preseason last year, but the expectation was he's going to play week one. He made an Instagram post. I'll be out there week one. Week one came, no Kyler Gordon. So for me, I'm much closer to zero games than I am one game for Kyler Gordon this year.
2: That's all fair. I just think that he will find his way back to the field. And I just think that out of all the stories that we've heard about players that are not available, this is a mystery. This one is a strange one because we haven't heard from Kyler Gordon. And I just feel like the general manager and the head coach have already just moved the drill. That's how it feels, right? It just like they have very little things to say good about the player.
1: Well, I did not think of the Derrick Rose comp till you used it at the start of the show at 6 a.m. That is a great comp because we all sat back here, heard Missy Isaacson's report, what was that, 15 years ago, yeah. Whatever it was, 14 years ago, when she said, yeah, he's been cleared, medically cleared. And that report, while accurate, put Derrick in a really tough spot.
2: Yes.
1: And I remember blasting him. And years later, I went up to him. I told you this. I went up to him. He was in a Pistons uniform. And I said, can I have a second? What's up? And he knew I'd been very hard on him. And he said, what's up? I said, I owe you an apology. What? No one knows your body better than you do. And shame on all of us who question load management, whatever. Now it's a thing. Every guy does it. Yep, I'm not playing tonight. I'm resting my body. Derrick knew his body better than all of us. Shame on us. So I'm never going to crush somebody that I don't know what their injury's like. I just know it sucks.
2: If you were on this side of the glass during that time, Shay, you'd be using the term mental hurdles a lot. Because that's what Derrick was saying. I got to go through
1: all the time.
2: I go through my mental hurdles, though. It's like, what does that mean?
1: He said things just didn't feel right.
2: When the doctors say you went through all this rehab, we worked together, you should be feeling better. Derrick was never confident on his own knee, even though it was surgically repaired. Like, I got to go through the mental hurdles, and people were on him. Like, why aren't you playing? So same thing here. Yeah, I don't know what's going on, but I just feel like we got another case of the mental hurdles. He's not confident out there.
10: It's kind of what it sounded like with polls yesterday and saying, you know, there comes a point in every rehab and every injury where you have to get over the hump of the discomfort, and they're not there.
2: All right, what else do we have, sir?
10: Well, I'm going to stick with this because it kind of, we just talked about it, but the narrative from the fan base, largely, it seems, based on Poles' comments, again, not overcoming the discomfort required to rehab for Kyler Gordon, now the narrative from the fan base seems to be that he is either soft or fat and happy with the money that he got, knowing he's on guaranteed deals, gets money this year, he'll get injury money next year if he doesn't play or if he's cut, shot or no shot. This is a fair reaction from the fan base.
1: No shot, because none of us know how his body feels. And I have referenced it before with Hoodie, and he knows what I'm talking about. You weren't around then, Shay, when Frank Thomas hurt his arm and David Wells blasted. Remember, Hoodie?
2: Yeah, I do.
1: He said, oh, please, you got to play through things. And he was very, very critical. And then they ran a test and said, he tore his triceps. He's out for 3 months. And David Wells had to go to the podium and apologize and look like a complete jackass. So I will never question somebody's want to or heart or injury because I'm not in their body. I just know it sucks that he's not out there.
2: Shay, that is a shot. And I'll tell you why it's a shot. It's because of the information that's been given about Kyler Gordon. Now, again, you didn't ask, is it fair or unfair? You asked it based on the information. Is it a shot? It is a shot. People see that it's a brand new contract. They know the injury. They know that Kyler Gordon, even before training camp, was in Chicago or in Lake Forest working on this injury, working on this soft tissue issue. And he's still not ready. And I know that in a typical bar or on social media, there's plenty of conjecture about, well, he's got his contract now, so he'll come back when he's ready. And he doesn't have a rush to get back there. That's just a fact, Cap. That's how people feel. And again, whether it's true or not, the thoughts from fans and those on the outside look at it that way. Why is this man not back? He should be helping this team. He should be trying to pull from the same rope
13: with this defense and Dennis Allen and Ben Johnson, the good vibes from last year. And so that perception is reality for some people.
1: No question.
13: I don't feel that way, but I'm just saying, like, that's out there. That's
1: my point. Yeah. That, yes, there are going to be people that are going to say that. But I just think that we could say whatever we want. Now, if we find out later that he quits and he never plays football again and whatever, we can have that discussion. I'm not going to ever question a man's injury because I'm not in his body.
13: Fair.
1: I don't know what he's feeling. It's unfortunate that you lost your biggest priority free agent in Kobe Bryant and you don't have this elite pass rush. It's not Hampton and Dent and McMichael and Perry and Hartenstein up there. You got whatever we've got and you don't have a really stout back end right now because of injury.
13: Shay?
10: All right, Sean Burke was great last night for the White Sox. He allowed just one hit along with six strikeouts over 5 2/3 innings pitched and a rebound start. The walks continued to be a bit of an issue, gave up four free passes. But shot or no shot, Sean Burke restaked his claim last night as the Sox game one starter in the playoffs.
13: By default, that's a shot.
1: I was just going to use that word. By default, yes. Now, 12 walks over the last two games. And it wasn't 12 two games ago and none last night. He walked four last night. You can't do that in a playoff. You cannot give free passes like that. But by default, who else are you putting there?
13: There is not a name.
1: Nobody.
13: Yeah. You don't have a name there. Shay, this is a microcosm of having a young team. It's a long season, so everybody hits a wall. Ohtani's hitting the wall right now, as a matter of fact.
10: Yeah, no kidding.
13: Yeah, he's hitting the wall big time to give PCA, and PCA is going to earn this National League MVP, but everyone's hitting the wall. But you see this on this White Sox team quietly. We talk about it here or there, but we also are just enamored by a team that lost 100-plus games and now in first place in the American League Central and been holding on to this spot for a long time. But as I quoted the numbers from Murakami last hour, man, that's... He's going through a rough time, but again, young player. And so as long as all nine hitters and all the pitchers are not hitting the same wall at the same time, then I'm good with it. Just the ebb and flow of the season. But Sean Burke hit it too. A guy that really came around in the first half, and then after the All-Star game, just not the same guy. Just not giving link. Now again, beggars can't be choosers. I'll take that outing yesterday. But I'd like to see six. Can I see six plus? Can I see that? For the amount of pitches he threw... It's kind of crazy, but he only gave up the one hit. But it was one of those slog Tampa Bay Rays, Red Sox, Yankee games from the past where it lasts 3 hours because everyone's going in a deep count. So I'll take it, but by default, he's the guy. Check.
10: All right, this season has been a struggle for Daniel Palencia. He has missed extended time with injury, over 23 appearances this season. His ERA now 4.95. In his last three outings, he's allowed five runs in 2 1/3 innings pitched. Shot or no shot, the Cubs cannot trust Palencia to pitch high leverage innings in the postseason.
1: As of right now, that's a shot. He sucks right now. That's just a fact. That's not being a hater. That's being honest. He's absolutely awful right now. To take the mound, look, Yelich is a good player. He's not having the best year. I think his OPS is under 700, but he's Christian Yelich. He's won an MVP. He's been second on another one. He's a quality player. That can happen. To get on the mound with second and third and you're up 3-1 and the first thing you do is balk, that can't happen. That means you're not mentally locked in, period. Not mentally tough enough right now to make those plays, and it freaking pissed me off to sit there and watch that game and see that guy not locked in. Can't happen.
13: Now listen, the Chicago Cubs need to be able to figure out who they can trust in the 6th, 7th, 8th, and 9th. There's a lot of arms there, a lot of good arms in that bullpen, but I think it's time for Craig and Jed to sit down and figure out down the stretch who you can trust. Because the closer came in a really weird spot right there. Now, I can make the excuse, Cap, and say, like, well, you know, Palencia is not used to being in that position. Hey, they needed outs in that spot. Craig went to you because he felt like you can get those outs, even though you're the de facto closer on this team. But the Cubs, it's weird, Shay. It's weird how the Cubs do not prioritize 7th, 8th, and 9th. I'm like, what's the closer doing out there? And of course he balks and then there's two runs. And I'm saying, well, who's in the back of the bullpen? They have to figure this out.
1: Jacob Webb. That's the guy in the back of the bullpen.
13: That ain't it. For a closer.
1: Well, he's had the best year of reliever you have.
13: But you know what that looks like in a tight series.
1: But you don't have anybody else, Johnny.
10: Can I offer you a weird name? And it stems from playoff rotations shortening a little bit. Mm-hmm. What about Clay Holmes?
1: For what?
10: Closer.
1: No. Are you out of your mind? No.
10: It's a role that he's occupied before in his career. He He's been excellent at it.
1: And he hasn't done it all year. He's a starter.
10: I understand.
1: And that's more, you need starting pitching, and he's your best. No. That's insane.
10: I understand. I was just offering it as an idea.
1: No. Hard pass.
13: Because
1: now, I will give you a name. I'll give you a name.
13: Hey,
1: I don't know what he's going to do over then. No. That guy better not be on a playoff roster.
10: Yeah, I was going to say, he'll be lucky he makes the roster.
1: No. I'll give you a name. I'm not telling you he'll be ready. But he's now on a rehab assignment, Justin Steele. Let's see how he pitches over the next month.
13: You need somebody, because you just can't just put arms out there, Cap, especially if they're not used to the high-leverage situation in the eighth and the ninth. I think it's Palencia, but I'm not sure based on what I saw yesterday. He's just coming back from injury and just trying to get strong again.
10: You know what we're going to do? We're going to ask Clay Holmes for the Madison Bumgarner run in a seven-game series.
1: And maybe.
13: And you're going to need him. You're going to need him. If I put it this way, in a short series, Shay, Gausman, Boyd, and who, if not Clay Holmes, in a short series, starting-wise? Peterson?
10: They're afforded a lot of options because they have so many starters. Which is the only reason I even brought it up as an out there suggestion. And I'm not even saying I would do it. It's just, who do you trust in this bullpen right now?
1: Yeah, but you're not taking the guy who's throwing the best as a starter that eats six innings, maybe into seven in a postseason, and making him your closer.
13: No. Yep. And you're
10: Javier Assad.
13: Well, he should be already on this roster. Where the hell is he, Cap?
1: Hello.
13: Lionel.
1: So he just pitched at Iowa, I want to say, I'll look it up, I think on Sunday. So he's got a turn that would be coming up. He went 5 1/3, maybe. I'll look up what his game log is at Iowa. But Javier Assad, yeah, I think I speak for a lot of Cubs fans that go, okay, get him back up here, please.
13: Always late on the train when it comes to me. I've been watching social media. I see the Cub fan asking for Assad. Who's wanted Assad on the team the entire time? Jay Hood.
1: That would be you.
13: The Assad fan, knowing that he's versatile. He's a big guy and can get the job done. Any role, long man, starter, short term, whatever you need.
1: Fair. Javi Assad's game log at Iowa. He last pitched his game log. I think I want to say it was Sunday, Johnny. His last start was on August 30. So that's what? That was Friday.
13: Yeah.
1: I mean, no, Sunday. Sunday
13: on
1: he
13: the weekend.
1: Pitched.
13: Yep.
1: He went 5 1/3. He gave up 3 hits and 1 run.
13: And we hate to lead the Cub fan astray when we're talking about Zephyr John. I'm just talking about the West Coast baseball that I watch on a regular basis. Watch those at Angel team. And I saw Zephyr John and I said, hey, Cub fans, look forward to this guy. He's got to zip on that ball. He's got to. And then in a Cubs uniform, it's funny, Cap, sleepy Anaheim is different than 40,000 at Wrigley, huh?
1: Yeah, that's what I said to you when we got him. Everyone's like, well, that guy, everybody wanted him. And there were a bunch of GMs who said, wow, that's a great get.
13: Yeah.
1: We are all trying to get him. There's a big difference when there's 11,000 in the ballpark and the team's 700 games out of first and 20 under 500. You go get him, Ryan. And you drop him into 40,000 against the Brewers or a Friday afternoon against the Cardinals, and he defecates all over himself. That's just being honest. That's not being a hater. That's not being personally attacking. He has not, to this point, demonstrated that what hangs between his legs is built for this type of drama. He's not. Prove me wrong, Zeph.
13: He is not a pitcher. He is a sandwich with oregano. Can I have the Zephyrjan, please? The number two? A little oregano, please?
1: Yes.
13: A little Parmesan cheese? Thank you very much. Put that in a bag. That's what he is. He's a sandwich now. He's not a pitcher. The Zephyrjan. Let me have that, please.
1: Yeah, and he's got the stuff. I mean, he sits comfortably at 98. He's got, I believe when he came over, his, Shea, you could look it up with your analytics site, Baseball Savant or one of them. I think his four-seam fastball was the single most effective pitch by any pitcher in Major League Baseball.
13: So he's very good. I watched the Angels. Shea?
10: Zephyrjan's fastball run value this year is in the 39th percentile, meaning very good.
1: No, I'm talking about when he came from Anaheim, he had the single best his best pitch was the number one pitch of any pitcher in baseball.
10: I have to imagine it'd be tough to go from number one to the 39th percentile in 10 innings.
1: Then maybe it's a different pitch, but I'm telling you, the stat is legit.
10: The breaking ball run value is very good.
1: So it sucks. It really does.
13: Around the NFL is next on Cap and Jay Hood.
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2: 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Shay.
10: All right, Odie, I have a series of bold predictions from CBS Sports here. I want to give these to you, and you can tell me if you buy or sell. And when I tell you bold, I was impressed. This article actually met the mark for a bold prediction.
2: All right.
10: So I have one for each of the teams in the NFC North, and then a couple extras if we have time that I thought were interesting. For the Bears. The Bears will be the first offense in NFL history with a 4,000-yard passer, a 1,000-yard rusher, and three 1,000-yard receivers in Colston Loveland, Luther Burden, and Rome Odunze.
2: Oh.
10: Buying or selling it?
1: Wow. I'm buying it. I'm buying that.
2: Okay. So which one is more unlikely? One 1,000-yard rusher, that'd be DeAndre Swift, correct?
34: Yep.
2: Even though sharing the carries with a young guy.
10: Could be either of them, but probably Swift.
2: Okay. Now, 4,000-yard passer, Caleb Williams, that will happen. Let's put that in the books, Cap. That's happening. Stays healthy, 4,000 yards.
1: If he stays healthy, I believe 4,000 yards will happen this year. Three 1,000-yard receivers?
2: That's a no
1: shot.
2: That's
1: a shot.
2: No shot.
1: You got to get great health. I do think if you get great health for Colston, Rome, Luther, and DeAndre Swift, it could happen. How many times did you say, Shay?
10: Zero.
1: So never.
10: It's never happened.
1: What team would come the closest to doing that? Like when the Patriots, your team, was in their heyday. Yeah, Gronk was a great player. They had Edelman and Amendola.
10: Edelman and Amendola weren't 1,000-yard guys.
1: Right,
10: and Gronk was thereafter Randy Moss.
2: And you didn't have the prolific running game either, though.
1: No, Pat. They had Corey Dillon and some of these other guys. Those weren't 1,000-yard guys. Who would even be in that discussion?
10: 2013 Broncos were the best offense ever. I'll pull up their numbers and see how close they got to this. The 3,000-yard receivers, I think, is the part where you really... You have a hard time getting to that.
2: That's a no shot on this offense, Cap. You're not getting three.
10: Denver had two in 2013. Demaryius Thomas had 1,400. Eric Decker had 1,300. Julius Thomas was their leading tight end at 788.
35: Who's the third receiver or the tight end on Cincinnati?
1: I was just going to say the Bengals because they got Chase Brown who can run. Burrow, obviously. Jamar, T. Higgins.
35: Yeah.
1: I don't know.
10: I think their tight end is going to Eric All.
2: Drew Sample.
10: Yeah, probably Eric All will take that job, though. Third-year kid out of Michigan.
2: Gesicki's on the team, too. From New England.
10: Best of luck to them.
2: Yeah, so it's a no shot on the receivers. Everything else I think you could do. Because he got so many weapons, Cappy, you know he's going to spread the ball to everybody, Caleb. But who's the third receiver, like Khalif Raymond? He's not getting the ball for 1,000 yards.
1: No.
10: No, but you'll have...
1: Xavier Thomas isn't ready for that.
10: Luther, Rome, and Colston Loveland.
2: Yeah, I don't see that. I see everything else except that. Two, not three. Because don't forget Sam Roush's guy. He can get his, too, now.
10: Fair.
2: You got to get Sam Roush's, and Cole Kmet's got to get his, and Jahdae Walker walking on air. Got to get him in there, Cap. Don't forget about him.
1: No,
2: it's only one ball.
1: Well, so
2: Roshan.
1: So you get a 1,000-yard rusher and two 1,000-yard passer and our receivers and a 4,000-yard passer.
2: If that gets me to the Super Bowl, I'll take it. Because they're going to spread the wealth.

0: This is when you have all these weapons. One ball, but you got 85 weapons. Okay, that means everyone's going to eat. Not in every game, because the coach always tells you every game has its own complexion, correct?
1: Yeah.
0: So maybe it's one of those games where they run the hell out of the ball and ram it, you know, ram it down the Eagles' throat like they did last year. Maybe the ball's in the air a lot. Who knows? Because everything's different every game under Ben Johnson. He told us. Gave us the game plan. It's not predictable, that's for sure.
1: It's not.
0: From a personnel standpoint. Shay?
2: All right, the rest of these for the division. There's some context for the Lions' bold prediction that I think might be leading the witness, but I have to provide it. Because yesterday, Isaiah Pacheco was placed on IR by the Lions with an MCL and back injuries. Lions currently have three running backs on their 53-man roster behind Jahmyr Gibbs. Those three backs have combined for how many career carries? Trivia question.
0: 25.
2: Cap?
1: 27.
2: Nine. Given this, given the fact the Lions have three backs who have combined for nine career carries behind Jahmyr Gibbs, the bold prediction, Jahmyr Gibbs will break Chris Johnson's NFL scrimmage yards record of 2,600 yards.
0: Oh, no,
1: I'm going to say no shot.
0: I'm going to have to say no. right now, I'm going to have to say no. That will be Achane from the Miami Dolphins. Whew. Well, they're going to run it 40 times. Yeah, Coach said so. Remember, Cap?
1: He said.
2: I do.
1: We know what this is.
2: I do have a Dolphins prediction coming up in just a minute.
0: Yeah, that's going to be Devin Achane. We're going to go back to 1989, and he's going to run into a wall three times and punt. That's what they're going to do.
1: Yeah.
2: For the Packers, a seemingly endless look for a breakout receiver. They extended Christian Watson and Jaden Reed this offseason. They're hoping for a breakout from second-year receiver Matthew Golden. But it will actually be tight end Tucker Kraft, who will not only lead the Packers in receiving, but will lead all NFL tight ends in receiving yards. Buy or sell?
1: Tucker Kraft?
0: Yeah.
1: How healthy? Coming off the ACL.
2: He says, I got the best knee ever. They said I had the best knee surgery they've ever seen. It's the best knee.
0: That's not what he said.
2: It is what he said. It is what he said.
0: He didn't say it like that.
1: Yeah, he didn't. He wasn't wearing a watch. No. I'm going to say no shot.
2: Right now, I'd have to say no.
0: Oh, well, thank you very much.
1: Wow.
0: Nice haircut. Let me just say that I think it's no for Tucker Kraft. But who is it, though, if that Tucker Kraft?
2: If that leads tight ends or that leads the Packers?
0: Tight ends.
2: Oh, he's right here in Chicago.
0: Well, there it is. There it is, Cap. Colston Loveland.
1: He's outstanding. Colston. I think did you see his over-under on catches this year for Colston Loveland?
2: No, I would guess in the range of 70.
1: 69 and a half.
2: There you go.
1: And I would play the over there.
0: I would pick my guy from Georgia, Sikkim Brock Bowers, but he's got to get the ball through FedEx. Who's going to give him the ball that many times?
1: Yeah, I don't know what's going on out there.
0: A lot of movement, but what does that mean? A lot of offseason movement. We tipped the cap to the Raiders for all the movement they did. I mean, all over the field. New bodies, spent money, but what does that look like?
2: Odds on favorite would be Trey McBride, but he's been so healthy and so featured for years. Like, repeating it again, but he is the best tight end in football at the moment.
0: Sure.
2: For the Vikings, and then we'll get the Dolphins one quickly because I mentioned it, but Kevin O'Connell took rebooting the bust quarterback to a new level when he won 14 games with Sam Darnold 2 years ago. CBS Sports says he will make up for letting Darnold walk in favor of J.J. McCarthy by rebooting Kyler Murray into the NFL MVP.
1: Yeah, that's a no shot. That's absolutely a no shot.
0: That's a good one.
1: I know it's not no shot or no shot, but that's a no shot.
0: That's comedy in the column. That's what that is.
1: Right now, I'd have to say no.
0: thank you very much, sir. That's craziness.
2: And then finally, the Miami Dolphins. Fun fact. They are spending more for players who are not on their roster than they are spending on their active roster. The Dolphins have $179 million in dead cap. It is an NFL record.
0: For real?
1: That's insane.
2: Yeah. The number.

0: We get swayed by the sun and the palm trees and the sand down there, Cap. But their franchise has been bad for a long time, the Dolphins. Bad.
1: Terrible.
0: So, like, yeah. They're not going to go winless. It's a good prediction, though, but that won't happen. Hopefully that win will not happen against the Bears. Yeah. Cool. Hopefully that win will not be against the Chicago Bears. That'd be embarrassing, you know, wasted trip.
2: Be nice. Maybe the Bears will have the division locked up early in December.
0: Be nice. Could you imagine, Jay Moore?
2: Just roll into Miami for a little trap game. Division's locked up. They're a little champagne happy.
0: Could you imagine, like, the Cap and Jay Hood morning show going to Miami for a trip? That'd be amazing. Just be able to get down there.
3: Man.
0: Warm weather in December. That would just be absolutely awesome.
1: It'd be insane. How about if they were undefeated, Hoodie, and the all those 72 Dolphins, the ones that are still kicking, are there with their cigars going, oh, God.
0: That's right.
1: They won again.
0: Exactly right.
1: That'd be insane.
0: True Fan Travel and the Cap and J-Hood Show are teaming up for the ultimate warm weather getaway to see the Bears take on the aforementioned Dolphins. The trip is December 10th through the 14th. Round trip airfare and ground transportation in Miami, a four-night stay in Margaritaville, Hollywood Beach, and a live broadcast on Friday and a drunken one on Saturday. It's just going to be awesome. And don't forget that Miami-style yacht party. How about that, Cap?
1: Danny's cooked it up, man. He was on the computer the other day when I walked in there, and he's like, hey, get out of here. You can't see what I'm cooking up here. It's the yacht party that you and Jay Moore and Shay say you're wearing white linen to.
0: Exactly right.
1: Right.
0: Because we want to feel like I have fun in Miami.
1: Just remember, I'm taking you guys to dinner on Friday night at a great spot down there. So
0: Shay and I are going to watch college football that night, but we appreciate it nonetheless.
2: Yeah, we're going to hang out with Tim Brando.
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1: Good luck.
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10: Wow.
6: At 9. Followed by Rich Eisen at noon. As my partner just types away. Waddle and Sylvia at 2. And the Sox take on the Astros at 6:30. By the way, Cap here on the home of the White Sox, the Bears, ESPN 1000. Mm-hmm. Shay and Yurko have a Hot Ones challenge at 11:30 today. They're bringing wings
11: in. I'd like
6: in.
11: A shot at that. I would like a shot at the Hot Ones. I don't think I could get to level 12. But I'm pretty good with the spicy stuff. I don't like jalapenos, but I like ghost pepper. I really like habanero. That's probably my favorite. I don't know where habanero would fall on the one. What is it, 12?
6: I think it's
11: Shay?
6: 12. Yeah, I think
11: the
6: it's 12.
11: The 1 to 12 scale. I don't know where habanero would come in. Ghost pepper is more intense, but I would like to see how high I could climb on the hot wings scale.
12: Man, I couldn't do it, man. I'm not a spicy guy.
6: Well, I mean, there's different levels to it. I think they're going to go up to 3 because of the time constraints.
12: Yeah.
6: But I mean, like, Cap, if we could bring wings in this time of morning, we could do that.
11: Sure.
6: And Yurko, I think, is going to win this thing. Like, because I don't know if they're bringing milk in. They're doing it the manly way. I don't know if
12: they're
6: going
12: to have to have something if they're doing, you know, multiple levels.
11: Yeah, if you're getting up to levels, I would think 7 to 12, you got to have milk in there. Because I have a friend of mine, he's like, just cold water. That inflames it. Water is not what you drink when you have something super hot like that. And we don't mean hot in temperature. We mean hot in spice. Milk cuts it.
6: I know. I don't know if Jack went to get milk for them or not.
11: He better have.
6: It's either that or beer. Something's got to happen.
11: If Jack didn't, then he's a bad producer.
6: I don't know if anything's open. I guess there's something open and you get milk.
11: Jack's very good. He has to have gotten. Just go down to Big Shoulders down there. Excuse me. Can I buy a milk, please? I got to have milk there.
6: Yeah, I would imagine so. So that's part of their show at 11:30 today. Sidebar, may I approach?
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6: Sound my ball. Cap, I know that you're not big on going to the doctor, even though we have to go. You got to go to the doctor because you need to check out. I think the reason why that some men don't like going to the doctor is because they don't want to hear the bad news.
11: Yeah.
6: So that's the whole thing. When we talked a couple days ago, you were driving, coming back to Chicago, and I was at the eye doctor. Mm-hmm. Now, the reason why I had plenty of time to talk to you is because I go in. and I get my eyes dilated. The lady says, please sit in the chair. I think I don't know where she was from, but she's, please sit in the chair. We turn the light off and you go do the old eye check, right? Cap, you'd be very happy. 99%. I got it down. You know, that it's big letters, medium letters, small letters, and it's like ants, right?
10: Yes.
6: 99%. That G looked like an O to me. I failed that part of it. I didn't know if it was G and O. He says, it's very good. 99%. Very good. So at least I could see the small lettering. But here's the thing. The eyes dilate. They put you in the waiting room at Northwestern. 10-15 appointment. You and I are on the phone. You're telling me, we talk 10 minutes.
10: Yeah.
6: And I say, hey, man, I'm at the eye doctor. I'll call you back. Cap, 10-15. Doctor doesn't roll in until 11. After the dilation. And I'm going, wait a minute. Hold on a second. That's the thing about the doctor that sucks, right? If you get there on time, 10:15 is 10:15. I'm there 9:50 after our show. Check in, everything else. You get in. It should not be another 45 minutes to wait. You want me on time, but yet you spend another 45 minutes to an hour. And, of course, the nerves start building up, and you're wondering, should I leave, for God's sakes? What is with that, by the way, at the doctor? What's with the delay? If it's 10:15, you got a 15-minute, I think, time-wise. Yeah. And if you're not there by then, I should reschedule. You should reschedule me.
11: Well, so Dr. Brew, my brother, is a retired eye surgeon. And I said to him a couple times, what is with the backlog with the waiting? And he said, kid, you got to understand something. We operate, let's say, on Monday. You come in for your appointment on Tuesday. We also have post-operative care for those patients, and you don't know how that surgery went the day before. I do, meaning him. He said, and then you get a call, hey, we've had an eye injury we're bringing in. We need you to get to the hospital and take care of this first. He said, you're juggling all these things. Somebody needs you in a crisis situation. Like, I remember him telling me he had some guy fell off a motorcycle and landed and it scraped his eye badly. He said, well, that's not on my bingo card when I get up in the morning. All right, I got Mr. Hood at 10:15. Well, I've got to be at Lutheran General because we had a motorcycle accident in the morning. So everything's backed up. He said, I understand it. It is what it is.
6: But the underling, and you know how this works, Jay Moore, the underling does all the work. Right? They come in. Hey, let's check the eye, left eye, right eye, look left, look right, look at the top, at the bottom. And they say the doctor will see you shortly. Shortly is another 30 minutes. And when the doctor comes, Mr. Hood, good to see you for another year. I saw the chart here. Looks like he looks pretty good. A little dryness in the eyes. I know. A little dryness in the eyes. But otherwise, you're fine. See you next year. The appointment's 2 minutes. I wait 45 minutes for you to tell me what I already knew from the underling, from the intern.
11: Well, the dentist is the same way. You go in, and I go to my dentist, Dr. Woodruff, great people there. But the hygienist who cleans your teeth, she's in there for 40 minutes scraping around and polishing.
6: Doing the work.
11: He comes in, he puts the little eye thing on so he can look in your mouth. You look good. See you in 6 months. And he's gone in 45 seconds.
12: Right. You done waited for almost an hour.
11: Right.
6: they're underpaid. They're doing all the work. And the doctor with his name on the window, on the door, he's getting paid millions.
12: I think it's more so insurance and booking, trying to get what's on the books. Because when I went to the dentist, I had a 1:30 appointment. And they didn't take me to maybe about 2:15. And it was a packed house of people. And I think it was maybe 4 or 5 dentists working at that time.
6: Come on, man.
12: And it was like so many people. And I was like, what's happening here?
6: Book me at the time that you could see me. That's what I'm saying. The 15-minute window. 45. And by the way, Cap, just the cherry on the crap sundae, I could hear the doctor outside the open door saying, yeah, you know, that Rick Springfield concert. I go, stop talking about Springfield and come in and see about my eye.
11: Get me out of here. I've been up since 3 a.m.
6: Cap, I could hear him like in a different office, like that Rick Springfield. Let me tell you, man, he was rocking it. Good concert. Yeah. Yeah, I'm going to see him like in the Ozarks later on this summer. Hey, what about the patient in here?
11: Yeah, wait till you get a guy who says, Yeah, let me get my parlays and my survivor picks in, and then I'll be in to see you.
6: I mean, he's got the music cranking in the other room there. I'm like, hey, I've been sitting here 45 minutes. You're talking about Rick Springfield, Jesse's girl.
11: That's it.
6: Come on. Unbelievable. The Cap'n Jay Hood classic cut of the day is right around the corner here on Chicago's Home for Sports. 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
11: In the history of the city, you've got to try it before the weather turns on a skateboard.
0: Yes, it's boring, but it's a sport.
1: Oh!
0: Whatever.
1: Cut it.
0: It's not.

0: boring.
1: Okay, then you're boring.
2: All right, cut!
0: Yesterday, scheduling mess again. So Shay has to produce the Carmen and Yurko show, right? With Jack and Peggy setting in, as you recall.
3: Yes.
0: Norling sits in where Jake is sitting right now, sidecar, right? And immediately he goes to a game of chess, computer chess. And I'm in the office with Danny, right? I'm in the office with Danny. And he goes, "What the F, buddy? What the F?" I go, "What do you mean?" He goes, "That guy's playing chess while the show's going on. I'm going in there." Oh, God. Here comes Zetterman. Here comes the Jayhawk. Here he goes flying in with his flaps, flying into the studio, right? And he goes, "We have a producer here playing chess while you're supposed to be producing the show." Oh, God.
4: Jayhawk's 100% right. What is on my shoulder, tattooed right there? It says, "Live life all in." That means if I'm going to be your friend, either you do it the right way, be all in, or why are we wasting everyone's time? Same thing applies to the concept of producing a show when you're asked to fill in. Either you produce it like a champ, or get out, and we can find someone else who could sit in there.
0: Dude, Jayhawk, flying in there. Nervous. I haven't seen him move that fast in a while. Into the studio.
4: You don't mess with the Jayhawk, flapping.
0: Because in the overhead cam where the producers are, you could see the computer, what's on the computer. And all you see is the king moving slowly to the next spot on the computer. And he's playing some person from Russia on the computer.
5: And that's all, folks.
0: The classic Captain J-Hood cut of the day.
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0: Shout out to Dave Ty with a brand new baby. 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
6: Correct. Baby Owen. 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
4: Absolutely. Congrats. Also, I'll talk about it a little more tomorrow, but I will be emceeing a fundraiser for Tailgate for Life. It's suicide prevention. So we'll talk about it tomorrow, but September 27th at the Chicago Firehouse Restaurant on South Michigan. So hope you can join us. Take that.
0: So long, everybody. From Chicago.
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12: Howard, what if I'm in a car accident and I get a call from some random attorney I've never met?
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10: 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Check this out.
17: Good morning. Welcome in, Carmen and Yurko. Carmen with the day off. Shane Orling sitting in with the good kid. We got a packed show. A lot going on. Jesse Rogers joining us to talk baseball on both sides of town at 9:30. A list at 10, the brunch rush, and Yerk, in honor of Caleb Williams joining Hot Ones, the great partners here at the radio station, Bub City, have agreed to bring in their hottest wings for us.
18: Hopefully there's some mild ones in there so I can enjoy a handful before I dive into the deep end of the pool.
17: These, my understanding is these are going to be scorching.
18: Scorching. And the episode that Caleb Williams is in, Hot Ones, that's airing on Thursday. It's already been taped, right?
17: Yeah, that's correct. It'll drop on YouTube tomorrow.
18: All right, it'll be interesting.
17: But the two of us will embark on our own Hot Wings challenge.
18: Oh, boy.
17: While young Jack McGrath peppers us with questions, pun intended.
18: Mm-hmm. Well, you got to mentally prepare yourself for this.
17: Oh, yeah.
18: Yeah, I mean, you're going to have to take some punishment here today. And that's fine. You just got to dial in for that. We got some Clorox wipes over there. I wonder if we got some hand wipes, because the last thing you do when you're eating these hot wings is you want to touch your face or you want to touch your eyes. You don't want to touch things.
17: You can't do it.
18: It'll make it hot. You touch your eyeballs, oh my heavens, it'll be a scorcher.
17: I have never gotten hot wings from Bub City, so I don't even know what I'm in
18: for. I've had them.
17: Have you had their hottest wings?
18: They've got some chicken strips that they have, like the Nashville, you know, hot chicken strips, that kind of stuff. Yeah, they can get heaty, you know? Some people love that. Some people are big fans of that.
17: I am a spicy food person.
18: I am not.
17: Oh, boy.
18: I am not.
17: So you're going to be in some serious discomfort.
18: I can be in discomfort, but I've lived a life of discomfort, so that's not a problem for me.
19: Yurko, you eat a hot wing or a buffalo wing or any type of wing, unlike any person that I've seen eat a wing before. Are you aware of this, that you eat them uniquely?
17: Yeah, Jack explained to me pre-show that you eat them like a cartoon character.
19: You shove the entire wing in your mouth, and then you pull it out, and there's no meat on the bone.
18: That's the way I like it. That's the way I like it. I don't like eating drums. I'm a flat guy only.
17: Oh, yeah, flats are superior. Sure,
19: I'm a drum guy. I like the drums.
17: I'm not surprised.
18: You can have all the drums today. I'm a flat guy only. And the restaurants that allow you to have just flats are great. And there's one guy in the world that I could eat wings with, and we're simpatico. My man, Rudy Bambich. Rudy Bambich only likes drummies. I only like flats.
17: Oh, that's a perfect partner.
18: So if we're going to go out and we're going to have chicken wings, that's the guy I call.
17: It puts you in a really good spot.
18: 50 wings.
17: You get your pick of the litter.
18: 50 wings. 50. What flavor? Boom. Let's eat.
17: What's your go-to wing flavor? Just barbecue?
18: Sweet chili.
17: Oh, sweet chili. Nice.
18: Sweet chili, a honey bourbon. There's another one, barbecue sauce with honey. It's like a honey barbecue sauce. It's fantastic. But anything like a mango habanero is also good. Do you know what I'm saying? The spicy garlic that you get from...
17: love spicy garlic.
18: You can get spicy garlic. That's absolutely fantastic. So there's a lot of flavors that I like. I'm not a fan of a Parmesan garlic. Like, too much dust on my chicken wing that I don't like. It's like a powder.
17: Like the dry rub kind of? Yeah.
18: I don't like that. Yeah. No, sweet chili, though, you can't get wrong. You don't go wrong with a sweet chili.
17: I'm usually like sweet, a hot barbecue or lemon pepper.
18: Yeah, I'm not. There's nothing hot in my world.
17: This is going to be great.
18: I do not like anything that's overly hot, overly spicy. You want to enjoy what you're eating. You know what? I mean, if I wanted to punish myself, I'd have somebody hit me in the head with a sledgehammer while I'm eating a chicken wing. It doesn't make any sense. You know what I'm saying?
17: I am hoping a little bit that these are, like, punitively hot. Because it feels like a cop-out if we're going to do the hot wings challenge. It feels like a cop-out if we get not that hot of wings.
18: But your problem is you've got to go in layers. They go in layers on hot ones. They don't just throw the hottest wings.
2: Well, understood.
18: There.
2: So, Jack.
18: So, if there's not, I mean, if we're going to have a layer, that's why I said I'd like to be able to enjoy one wing before I start punishing myself.
2: I believe when this happens at 11:30 and we get the wings from Bub City, Jack, you said they will have three stages of heat?
19: It sounds like two is what they're going to have. They'll have some that are somewhat hot, and then they'll have the super hot wings.
18: Okay, well, we have a limited amount of time at 11:30, so we're limited amount anyway. We can't edit and we can't skip. You know what I'm saying?
2: That's
18: so
2: right.
18: I understand why there's probably a limited amount of levels.
2: We'll be fine.
18: Here and there. Here and then there. So, hopefully we'll be safe.
19: Here's the thing. I kind of wanted to throw you guys in the fire.
18: I'm not
19: surprised. This is partly on me that there are two coming I want to throw you guys in. Just give me the hottest stuff you got.
18: Are you going to lick one of these wings?
19: I'll eat some of the wings.
18: You're going to lick it, though. I want you to lick the wing.
19: She's like, you want to lick it? I'm like, yes, I do.
18: Yes, I do.
2: I don't like the lick until you get it off.
18: Yeah, well, that's a problem right there. That's our licking dilemmas that we have around here. Jack, the exuberance you have for wanting to lick an envelope, though, is magical. That will never go away. I mean, if I'm only here, like, for another 100 days, it's never going to go away.
19: It was a big, long one.
18: Yeah, if I'm here for another 6 years, it's never going away. It will be played every single day into perpetuity. You know what perpetuity is? Perpetual. Into foreverness. Into when there's another medium and another technology that doesn't, won't support that sound, we will still find a way to make it happen. You know what I'm saying? From my
19: grave. We lasted 12 seconds the first time we tried.
18: Yeah. Well, that's almost twice as long as me, kid. If I was riding the bull, I would not have heard the bell. Do you know what I'm saying? Hamina. First words out of my mouth, I'm sorry. That's it.
2: By the way, if anyone
18: That's it. I'm sorry. I'm so sorry.
2: If anyone was paying attention, you could add Yurko to the list of lick drops.
18: Oh, yeah. Yeah, but mine might have been intentional, so you can't add something that was intentional. That was him just being so exuberant about licking envelopes that it came out dirty.
2: It is my favorite.
18: It came out filthy.
2: It's my favorite drop probably of all time on this radio station.
19: Well, she's like, you want to lick it? I'm like, yes, I do.
2: It's unbelievable.
18: I mean, he didn't even know what he was doing, which is the magical part of it.
19: It took me about 3 or 4 minutes before I actually realized what I had said.
2: I mean, Hannah was sitting there dying, Carmen, Yurk are dying, and you're just sitting there so innocent, red-faced, and you're like, oh, no.
18: Suddenly you became so attractive to Hannah. Oh, man.
2: Okay, dude,
18: wow. Wow, look at this guy.
2: How am I supposed to segue from that
18: the exuberance
2: back to Hot Wings or Kyler Gordon?
19: Take Robin Sugarland's call.
18: There you go.
2: 312-332-3776. Rob in Sugarland, what's up?
7: So hopefully after last week's chair incident, you got seat covers before you start eating these wings. And it's nice to know, Shay, you heard Waddle admit that he crapped in his pants. He said it on your show.
18: Oh, no.
7: Prior to this. He did.
18: He did it in the studio? Is that what was on the chair?
2: I don't think so.
7: He said he crapped his pants. Oh. He said it, Shay. You heard him.
18: Oh, no.
2: I don't. Just because I heard him say it doesn't mean I believe him. I hear him say a lot of things.
7: He said he got the Daryl Green treatment on the chair. There you go.
18: Oh, no.
7: So I'll let you go. Have fun. I'll be watching.
2: All right. Thanks, Rob.
18: That's the George Brett treatment.
2: So you got to be careful is what he's saying. You can't have a bowel movement while we're eating the hot wings.
18: I understand. I had a little breakfast this morning, a little salad, cucumbers, tomatoes, such onions. It was delicious. I've got plenty of space in the boiler for whatever we've got going on. And the boiler is the stomach, obviously, where I deposit everything that burns it up. Makes energy for the good kid. I'm ready today. I'm psyched up for it. Like I said, some wet naps will be fine. And I have a feeling the first one won't be so bad. As long as there's not like some ghost pepper, triple pepper, ghost pepper.
2: I have to say, I feel like the hottest wings they have are going to be ghost pepper caliber.
18: Do you think? Why do you believe that?
2: Because if they're not, then they're like, no disrespect to the great people at Bub City, but if your hottest wing that you have is not ghost pepper caliber, then it's kind of weak. It should be of that ilk.
18: I think you can't do a preemptive lambasting of said sponsor of today's
2: I'm not lambasting. I assume
18: eating contests. It's preemptive.

0: I assume the wonderful people at Bub City will have an appropriate heat level for their hottest wing.
1: You've come out in a state of lambasticity.
0: That is not true.
1: Yeah,
0: it ain't true.
1: Our good partners at Bub City better come with a hot wing. Blah, blah, blah. What are you doing? Of course they're going to come with a hot wing.
0: I believe in them, but that's why I'm saying to you, you're like, there better not be no ghost pepper. I have a feeling there's going to be.
1: I worry about the ghost pepper because I respect the pepper.
0: I'm excited for you.
1: What's the scale that they utilize? What's the scale?
0: Scoville units.
1: Scoville units, yes. Scoville units. I don't want to be in pain. You know, that's my thing. I just don't want to be in pain. Mouth on fire, no good.
0: The real question is if McGrath is coming correct with the questions for us.
1: Jack McGrath?
0: Because he has to play the role. What's that guy's name on Hot Ones? I always forget it. Sean something?
2: Evans.
0: Sean Evans.
1: Sean Evans.
0: You play the role today of Sean Evans. You have to come correct with the questions for the two of us.
1: That's right.
0: While we suffer.
1: Our cuts are on time and our rhymes connect, okay? We're ready today. I might even rap a little bit today. 85, Run DMC. Back in the Raising Hell tour. Oh, good times. I'm a little bit discombobulated. I'm going to be honest with you. Just the thought of eating something at 11:30 that might be too hot. It might be over the top. I'm mentally discombobulated.
0: You're nervous about it.
1: I'm not nervous.
0: It seems like he's nervous. Jack, seem like he's nervous?
3: I'm a little nervous.
1: I've eaten something that's been too hot for my comfort zone. And I know that the pain you get into, I know the discomfort you get into, and I'm not looking forward to it.
0: So are you?
1: I'm not looking for. When I said yes Monday, of course, yeah, absolutely. We're here on Wednesday.
0: Are you apprehensive then?
1: I might be somewhat apprehensive. Thank you, but it doesn't matter. I've agreed to do it, so it'll be done.
0: So look forward to that. If you're watching us on Twitch or YouTube, our video streaming this week brought to you by Dr. Pepper. 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Yerk and I embark on our own Hot Wings Challenge in honor of Caleb Williams doing Hot Ones tomorrow. That will drop on YouTube sometime tomorrow. Coming up, we will talk Bears because I want to get back to the Kyler Gordon thing. After having a night to kind of digest the information, sleep on it, where I'm at with it, your calls, 312-332-3776. It's Carmen and Yerk.
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0: Carmen Yurko. The big news yesterday out of Halas Hall was the exchange Ryan Poles had with the media about Kyler Gordon. And it really, fans are kind of fired up about it, it feels like. You go on social media, and I've seen a lot of Bears fans taking the route of calling him soft, taking the path of saying, you know, we talked about it yesterday, or could it be a case of having guaranteed money coming your way where the motivation to get healthy goes away? But here was Ryan Poles yesterday at Halas Hall when the media asked about Kyler Gordon's availability.
20: With Kyler, are you convinced he's going to play for you?
21: I don't know. I would hope so. I still have hope there.
0: I think we played it at the same time, CK. Go ahead.
20: With Kyler, are you convinced he's going to play for you?
21: I don't know. I would hope so. I still have hope there. He's going to have to continue to work hard and get back to playing football again.
20: It feels like there's a disconnect somehow. I mean, when I ask you whether you know whether a player is going to play for you at all, you say, I don't know. What specificity can you give us about what's going on here?
21: Yeah, I really can't. I think when people come back from injuries, there's different things that happen. Sometimes they return fast, sometimes it's slow. So it's really a timing thing and a healing thing and a confidence thing. So I really don't. I wish I did. But we'll see.
22: Is Kyler working with your staff here, or is he working with outside help?
21: Yeah, he's working with our staff here. You know, some of these guys, they also have, you know, other people that they work with too. But yeah.
23: Is there a difference between what he's reporting to you guys about his pain and discomfort versus how you all have assessed his injury?
21: I think, anytime you have an injury, and again, I'm not going to get all into the details of this. I wish I had more for you all. But anytime you have an injury and you're coming back from something, there's discomfort that you have to push through. And that's what it comes down to. So we haven't been able to get over that hump, and we're not progressing as fast as we would like. So that's really all I have to say about that.
0: Credit to the Bears media, one, for really sticking with it and trying to get to the bottom of it. They kind of dragged that last answer out of Ryan Poles, mm-hmm. which was the discomfort that Kyler's dealing with. And it sounds like an unwillingness or an inability to get over that discomfort and do the necessary work, which leads fans to assuming what we thought yesterday, which is maybe the guaranteed money can take some of that motivation away. But you're honestly, after having a night to kind of sleep on it, and look, I don't think Kyler Gordon's going to play this year. If you put a gun to my head and made me pick a number of games that Kyler Gordon's going to play, I'd land on zero today. But I also, at that point, I can't miss what we don't have. It's just next man up. Malik Muhammad's got to step up and do a job, or Cam Lewis has to step up and do a job.
1: Or the guy that they just acquired from the Atlanta Clark Falcons Phillips. Is going to have to step up and do the job. I think it'd be terrible for Kyler Gordon's career and his legacy if this is the way he goes out.
0: Of course.
1: I think that'd be horrific for a young man that had played so well here in Chicago, earned his contract extension when they had two guys that were drafted in a similar fashion in the same year. He got his contract extension because of how good he was at what he did. I recovered from multiple injuries. Tibia plateau fracture. I tore an ACL in college, MCL, obliquar muscular damage, frayed patella tendon, all in the same injury, came back. The hardest thing to get over is the mental aspect of getting out there and having confidence in whatever ailed part will not fail on you again. That's the most difficult thing. And to me, that's what he's having a problem with. He's having a problem with the mental thing, getting it up to speed, getting it up to time, trusting in the fact that his leg won't give out again.
0: That the discomfort he's feeling when he's rehabbing is normal and not a symptom that the injury's worsening.
1: Right.
0: Or coming back.
1: The rehab process is full of ups and downs. But mostly it's ups with a little bit of down, up with a little bit of down, up with a little bit of down, up until you get back to
0: being
1: healthy.
0: It's like the S&P 500.
1: Where the ups and the downs are almost identical. Now you're ready to rock and roll. But you still got to get the mental aspect of it. You got to get the mental part of it. You got to jump that final hurdle. That final hurdle is the mental part. And the guy goes out there and he feels something, and then it's just boom. Nope, it's not right. Well, it is right. You just got to believe it's right, you know, at that point.
0: How hard is that, though? And if you don't have that?
1: Well, it's less difficult for a lot of guys than it is others. I didn't have a choice.
0: If you're a guy that doesn't have that gear, though, where you just naturally kind of trust that your body is right, that the pain you're feeling is right, can you get that gear? Like, can you create that in your own mental?
1: Again, when you don't have a choice, that gear gets clicked into real quick.
0: So is that the part of it where the guaranteed money comes in, that he kind of has choice?
1: When you have a choice, sometimes the choice gets made that I would rather proceed with caution. And in the process here, proceed with caution just means that you're not going to get to where you need to be mentally to get back in here and play. At this point, you'd have to believe this is the healthiest he's going to be. This is the healthiest you're going to be. Are you going to play or are you not going to play?
0: He haven't played football in 9 months at this point. He didn't participate, I don't believe, in any of the mini camps, the OTAs. He certainly didn't participate in training camp. He won't practice. It didn't sound like when Poles mentioned, you know, the ability to have guys put some pads on or get into practice week three, week four, if they're on PUP. He did not mention Kyler Gordon when he said that. He was talking more about Shamar Turner and Noah Sewell. So it doesn't sound like Kyler's going to practice before October. And if that's the case, you can't count on him to be up to speed until November, mid-November. At that point, the hope for the Bears, really the need for the Bears, is that Malik Muhammad is good enough that he steps in and he takes the job, or that Cam Lewis or Clark Phillips or whoever.
1: Unfortunately, that's where you find out in your next man up. That, you know, you talked about that philosophy. If you got a guy that doesn't want to play, there's nothing you can do about it. You can't force him. He's got a guaranteed contract. What do you do? That's why they don't like giving out guaranteed money. This is your perfect case scenario right here. You never thought a guy would lay down on you. And he's laying down on the Chicago Bears. That's what he's doing.
0: And that's why I've just come to a point where it is what it is. And you just kind of look at the money that he's getting this year. I think it's $17 million against the cap, something like that.
1: It's close to that.
0: You figure it's dead cap for this season, and we'll move on next year. It is what it is.
1: Yeah.
0: He's not going to play for you. If he does play, it'll be in a rotational aspect. Like, he's not going to take the starting job in November after a ramp up. You'll already have 8 weeks of play.
1: At some point, he'll be on injured reserve, and it'll be the one that you can't bring him back on.
0: That's what I figure too.
1: And then say, hey, don't come back into the building.
0: Like, if he, right. If you
1: that's
0: get
1: what
0: to,
1: you'd say.
0: If you get to week five against the Packers and he's still not ready to ramp up, you're going on season long IR and
1: you're
0: we're
1: healthy,
0: done with you.
1: We've rehabbed you. You don't want to play. We've got to pay you. You're not welcome back in the building. Give us the pass and this and that. You'll get paid. You'll get your accredited service. It'll go for free agency and it'll go for your pension. Everything will get credited, but you can't be a part of this. You're tugging on the wrong side of the rope and you can't be a part of this. So at some point, that's what's going to end up happening.
0: I do wonder too if it's going to alter the way they plan to enter the season defensively. Where does this motivate them to make a trade for a defensive end? Does it motivate them to make another trade? They already made the Dexter trade, picked up Clark Phillips, but do they want to acquire someone else more? Because I keep going back to the draft. When polls after the first round said, we feel like we have really good safeties, we feel like we have really good corners. Well, Dylan Thienemann hasn't looked like a really good safety yet in preseason reps. Corner, you're down Kyler Gordon. Also at safety, you're down Kobe Bryant. And I can't expect Jalen Johnson to just have an all-pro campaign like he did 3 years ago. It's been 3 years since I saw that player. So I would ask polls now, with 2 weeks to go until the season starts, a week and a half to go until the season starts, do you still feel like you have really good corners and really good safeties? Or might it be time to go get an edge rusher?
1: So the trade deadline is November 10th.
0: Correct.
1: So if you're going to go out and get somebody, that's the date you're looking at, November 10th. Teams will be in it. Teams will be out of it. You'll see who's the seller and who are the buyers. There's more activity in the NFL trade deadline than there's ever been in the past. It used to be just a nothing burger. Absolutely nothing would happen at the trade deadline. That happens right as after you play the Buccaneers and before a bye week for the Chicago Bears. So right after the Bucs, 8, 9, 10 to Tuesday, it looks like.
0: Kind of the perfect time.
1: Is what it's going to be. That'll be your trade deadline, so you'll be able to assess where you're at, where you want to be, what you're doing, what you're not doing, who's in, who's out, who's available, who's not. That's kind of what you're going to have at that scenario going in. Do I think they're going to get a pass rusher? No. I don't. They tried to go out and get one, and they ended up getting a backup from Cleveland that came in and didn't really do anything last year, right? Came in, you got a guy who came in and didn't do anything. So I don't think they're going to end up doing anything. And with the development you saw of the players last year, including Colson Loveland, Luther Burden once he got healthy, and some of the rest of the guys that have been out there, I trust in the fact that how good a guy is September 13th, that he'll be a much better player come December 13th. And the proof was in the pudding last year with Ben Johnson and his staff that he could do that. So I'm hoping this year that same type of thing will happen. And Vandenberg, you know, everybody's got all these. Listen, Vandenberg did it, busted his ass to make the team.
0: Absolutely.
1: He made the team. He busted his ass to make the team. Now he's got to bust his ass to be part of the rotation. And when the introduction of Vandenberg comes, it'll come in like a 10 plays. Then he'll get 15 plays. Then he'll get 20 plays. And that'll be the introduction for Vandenberg into the NFL season. He's going to have to see things. The veterans will get a little bit more respect. They'll get more reps early on. And then the more the season goes on, the more tape he sees, the more he experiences, the more Vandenberg will get a chance to get in there. He's a second half guy. The second half of the season, once November starts,
0: sure,
1: after the bye, I think that's when you see a little bit more Vandenberg as you start moving forward. So, you know, he made the team. Oh, the great thing. I think everybody needs to temper their enthusiasm when it comes to the expectation of what Vandenberg's going to be able to bring to the party. Because he's still developing as a young defensive lineman.
0: It's interesting the way you bring that up, too, because it offensively last year, all the picks they spent on offensive players, and through 4 weeks, we were wondering, where are these guys? Yeah. They slow-rolled Luther. They slow-rolled Loveland.
1: Well, Luther was hurt, right? Luther was hurt at the beginning of the year.
4: He missed a portion of training camp. He didn't miss any games, but he missed a significant portion of training camp.
1: That caused him to be a little bit late on his arrival. But as the year went on, he got better. Close to Loveland, as the year went on, he got better.
0: I see.
1: All these guys ended up getting better as the year went on. Rome got hurt, went to the sidelines. Everybody else picked up their pace and they picked up their game.
0: Jack is going to come in here and punch me in the face if we don't go to break right now. I mean, you were waving your hands wildly. So we will
4: some type of like point or a thumbs up or something like that. That would be nice instead of just staring into space and giving me something.
0: Staring into space. I'm speaking with my co-host.
1: I'm looking for an acknowledgement. That's what he wants.
0: I was like an aggressive. I'm like, I got it, Jack. I see
4: you. Gives me a thumbs up.
1: Got a break.
0: All right. Well, now I know. I'll give you a little thumbs up,
1: Carmen. The clock for Carmen is just keeping time. He doesn't care about it. Carmen does what he wants on the show. Takes it as far as he wants, or as close to the break as he possibly can. He doesn't care. He just rolls with it, and then
8: he's not my cup of tea.
1: He is my cup of tea. And we adjust on the fly with whatever Carmen does.
0: All right, we got Jesse Rogers coming up next. For Jack, we'll take a quick break. It's Carmen and Yurko.
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0: little timid. Looks a little scared to me.
1: A little peaked is what I'm looking.
2: That's surprising. Me being peaked would not be surprising to anyone. Yurko, the tough man, a little surprising. But in any case, I've been at Wrigley the last few days. If you guys want to start there, man, their bullpen's going through it. So it's ugly right now. They got to fix that for sure.
0: Yeah, I mean, I think it's the story after yesterday. I mean, it seems like, Jess, I don't want to necessarily use this term, but I'm hard-pressed to find a better one. The Cubs feel bipolar. It's Saturday, they blast the Reds. Sunday, they lose a really disappointing game. Monday, they blast the Brewers. Last night, they give up a 3-run lead. The bullpen can't hold it. Palencia is terrible, and they lose in really kind of ugly fashion. It's like, pick a lane.
2: Yeah, that's actually a great word for it, because when you lead the league in home runs hit and given up, that's pretty bipolar, right? I've not covered many games where every single pitcher gave up at least one run. I'm sure it happens more often than we think, but that's what happened last night. Craig Counsell pointed to this guy, he gives up a run. That guy, he gives up a run. Their defense let them down a little bit. That's something Counsell brought up right away post-game. He kind of deflected the criticism of Palencia and other guys, and it mentioned that they have to play great defense to win. But Matt Schley hasn't played much second base all season. He kind of kicked the ball into right field. It wasn't an error, though. Nico Hoerner made some good plays, but there was probably another play or two to be made. He's not their regular shortstop. So I can't get down on their defense too much. But Daniel Palencia was the hero of the WBC. He closed out Team Venezuela's victory, and he's done almost nothing this year. He gets out on the mound. He balks in a run, gives up a questionable double because Seiya doesn't catch a ball, and then a home run to Yelich on an 0-2 pitch. It was just a terrible pitch. So, look, I said earlier in the week on my podcast, like, I think Palencia and Jacob Webb will be just fine, but I need to see it. Like, Palencia has not looked good for a long time, and now the rest of the pen is struggling as well. So you're right. It is a little bit bipolar, but at least their offense is performing. Their starting staff is decent enough. But when you have a bullpen that you can't count on at all, I mean, who's going complete games anymore? You're gonna lose a lot of games because we know that bullpens are used and they're blowing leads.
1: Do the Cubs' focus simply need to be on staying ahead of Philadelphia now?
2: Yeah, I think so. I mean, last night was such a killer, Yurko. I said to Waddle, like, if you get to 6 games out, we can start to have a conversation. Instead, it goes back to 8 after blowing a 3-0 lead. Now you've dropped into the second wild card spot. The season ends today, Yurko. Do you like the idea of the Cubs in Philadelphia for the best of 3? I don't think many people do.
1: No.
2: So, yeah, get back on top of the wild card and at least host that series. We saw what it did last year when they played the Padres. But, boy, things are leaking right now. And I don't even think they're playing that bad.
0: No.
2: But one area of their game is playing poorly, and that's the bullpen. And as I said before, you use a bullpen every night. If you have 0 guys you can count on, you're screwed.
1: Jesse, last time there was a leak like this, Noah built himself a boat.
2: That's right. That's right.
0: But it is odd how extreme it feels when we talk about this team being leaky, because they're the number one offense in baseball. And by basically any metric, I know last night it didn't look pretty, say on right field, certainly, and some of the errors that happened, but by any metric, they're the number one defense in baseball. It's just this bullpen can't stop giving up home runs. And if you're the best defense, you can't place an outfielder in the bleachers. So that's where the ball's going to land. Like, Jess, who in this bullpen can they trust going forward? Zephyr John hasn't worked out. Theobar's been terrible all year. Palencia hasn't been good. What name do you go to in a high leverage spot in a playoff game where you actually have faith they can get you 3 outs?
2: Yeah, Jacob Webb has struggled, and he was probably the name I would have used. Now, I think he's been getting a decent break, so I would probably go back to Jacob Webb and say I do trust him, but he's blown 2 games in the 9th inning in the last 10 days, so I understand fans' consternation there. You're right, there's not much there that you can trust. Jed Hoyer spoke before the game, and I think he's hopeful one of these guys in the minors pops. Shelby Miller was a guy they signed who went through arm surgery. He's looking great. He hasn't pitched for the Cubs all year, but he could be a September, sort of call-up and surprise. Justin Steele is making his first rehab outing at a Triple-A game tonight. He hasn't been in the game in a year and a half.

0: half or whatever. So, I mean, it's a wing and a prayer on a couple of these guys that haven't pitched in the majors all year. I will say this, and I sort of kind of about 2 weeks ago defended the idea of sending Javier Assad down to sort of keep everyone in you know, on the roster because, you know, he had options. It was probably a mistake. They've sent Assad down a few times. He can't come back up until September 5th, so a few more days, end of the week. They're probably missing him. They've probably lost a game or two because of him being in the minors. I mean, if you like him that much, you could probably say that. So Assad, Shelby Miller, Justin Steele, two of those guys haven't pitched all year. They need a boost. So I think the answer to your question is, Shay, I think I trust guys in the minors more than I do on the major league roster right now.
1: Well, and one guy you didn't mention, Edward Cabrera, who's been out with injury, it sounds like will be a bullpen option when he's healthy. Is he starting a rehab start today or getting a rehab stint today?
0: Yes. So, yeah, exactly. But do I trust him? Yeah, I didn't trust him as a starter. So maybe as a bullpen arm. So there's a lot of question marks. Now, let's fast forward to the playoffs. You're going to reduce your bullpen. You're going to use two, three, four guys at most. You're going to let your starters go a little bit longer if they're going well. Like the October could look different. But then again, you know, Matthew Boyd couldn't even get six. And we've seen Kevin Gausman have good and bad starts. So overall, they need a little bit of a boost on their pitching staff, not just in the bullpen, but in the rotation as well. But at least in October, you reduce the number of guys you're going to use.
1: Well, and that's where it probably is mostly beneficial in a seven-game series where Clay Holmes has been their best arm. If you put him in the Madison Bumgarner spot where you just go, you're going to start twice and we're going to use you in relief in a seven-game series, the problem would be if that's the NLCS, it might set you back for the World Series should you win it. Granted, if that's where we're at, I think it's a pretty good problem to have.
0: Yeah, you got to get there. But you can already envision Clay Holmes pitching seven innings every time he's out there.
1: Right.
0: Like he has to reduce the usage of the bullpen. And then you got to cross your fingers. Boyd has one of those good Boyd starts and not a shaky one. I mean, it was hot and sticky last night. Their starter didn't last that long. Boyd, you know, tired during the fifth and sixth. And so you sort of get it. It's going to be 94 degrees tonight as well. The problem is, I'm talking about October. You know, we've kissed away the division. They're in the second wild card spot. Like, they got to get there. Now, I think they will. There's only four teams for three spots in the wild card, but you don't want to be the third wild card. Like, you know, you're already dropping here and you don't want to play on the road. So, yeah, they got to fix that mess on the pitching staff.
1: No, and honestly, the third wild card, you might end up playing the Dodgers because they're in a race with the Braves for the two seed.
0: Yeah, it's not pretty. They got to get back to the number one seed. That should be their focus. But I don't know how they do that right now with the pen. I mean, Zephyr John has just been a disaster. Like, that guy was lights out with the Angels. Comes here, and this sometimes happens, last place to first place, the big, big light, you know, the whole thing. Or not first place, but wild card. And all of a sudden, the sort of vibe around him changes, and I think that's kind of happened a little bit.
1: But it's interesting, too, because when he was with the Angels, his sweeper was among the better pitches in baseball as far as run value goes. Here, it feels like it's a meatball. Every time I see him give up a home run, it's a sweeper that doesn't sweep enough and ends up right in the heart of the plate
2: or right on the outer corner.
1: And yeah, like Yurko said, it lands in the bleachers.
0: Yeah, and Palencia reminds me of the same thing, not with his sweeper, but, you know, he's got this electric stuff. But if it's down the middle with no movement, this is the major leagues in 2026. They're going to hit it out. I mean, Yelich stands far from the plate, okay? It's an 0-2 count, and he doesn't get it in on his hands far enough, or he doesn't bury it. He puts it on the inner half. Well, that's Yelich's sweet spot, and he hits a Palencia slider out. It was just a terrible, terrible pitch. And so you're seeing the same thing out of Zephyr John. You saw Jacob Webb hang a couple sliders for walk-off homers. We've seen collective hitting slumps. There are collective bullpen slumps, and they're going through it right now at a terrible time.
1: The Sox feel like they have the exact opposite issue. Once they get to their bullpen, things feel a little more comfortable. Getting to the bullpen has been a problem, though.
0: Exactly right. You're exactly right. They're reversed of each other, right? The Cubs have what we think is a good enough starting staff. The White Sox don't necessarily do to go deep into playoff games, but they do have that pen, as you mentioned. I'll give Sean Burke a ton of credit. That was a gutsy performance last night. Walks the first two guys, has a long first inning, ends

0: up going 5 2/3 over 100 pitches, and he locks down the victory. I did not see that coming after the first couple batters of the game. And remember, he walked 8 last time out, so it had to be in his head walking the first two batters. And they're winning games without Murakami doing much. You know, there's some guys slumping there, Murakami at the top of that list. So it's just hold serve with the White Sox and use your bullpen as much as you can. Hopefully they don't tire out for October, but let's get there first. It does feel like they're going to be able to hang on in the Central, at least in my opinion. Big series, and not, you know, in about 2 weeks with the Guardians. I'm going to be at that one in Cleveland, but they got to get there first. But so far, so good. They're holding serve on the road, and that's all you can ask for.
1: Well, it feels like every time anxiety sets in with the White Sox because of the starting pitching and how close this division can get at times, somehow they just stick their arm out and stiff arm whoever's approaching them. Whether, like, the Tigers got within a game and then blew up. The Guardians, it feels like every day they get within another game and the next day they give it right back. So it, to me, it's, I don't want to say fait accompli, but it feels more and more like they are going to get this over the finish line.
0: Yeah, I mean, they've been doing this kind of stuff for 3 months, right? They haven't gone on a huge run or losing streak here and there. There's been, you know, a little bit of streaks, but nothing crazy. It's been steady. And they're not the team chasing, so they can play steady. The Guardians are the team that needs to go on a run, and they did already. But it does feel like the Sox are going to hold on, but you got to finish the job. Finishing the job is the hardest thing for a young team going, you know, into their 6th month of the season. So let's see what happens. I mean, Murakami getting hot, just one little stretch here would go a long way to securing this top spot in the AL Central.
1: Well, that's the most inspiring thing about them, Jess, is like Colson Montgomery goes on a little bit of a slump, Murakami goes on a slump, and while they slump, it's other guys who are able to step up. Like, they've kind of been that next man up mentality where, yeah, our best player is hurt or our best player is slumping. Here's Tristan Peters to have a historic August.
0: Yeah, I mean, that's the culture. It speaks to the culture, and that's why Will Venable is probably going to win Manager of the Year. And now let's see how Tommy Pham fits in. I know a lot of Sox fans are a little nervous about him. If he can hit left-handed pitching, that's all you should care about, because all the guy cares about is hitting and winning. Now, if he's not hitting, he's probably not going to be happy, but I don't think that'll impact the rest of the guys in the room. So we'll see. But I'm curious how he fits in.
1: It feels like a low-risk move, right? Because if he hits, great, he hits. He'll be happy in the locker room, and you have an extra bat for the postseason. If he doesn't hit, he doesn't have to be on the playoff roster.
0: Right, but obviously if he doesn't hit, you could be losing games because you're giving him playing time. But whatever, you're right. And to me, it's a low-risk move. It felt like Sox fans were a little nervous about him. But the Sox brass know this guy. He was here. You know, this wasn't a Rick Hahn guy he brought in. I mean, Getz brought him in last time around. So if he hits, that's all that matters. And I'm not sure if he will, but if he, you know, against left-handed pitching, I think he's got a shot.
1: All right, Jesse, anything coming up on the podcast?
0: Yes, Nico Horner is going to be my guest tomorrow.
1: Oh, wow.
0: We're going to drop that, tomorrow afternoon. Talk about some of the things I wrote about him last week at ESPN.com, and obviously the state of the team facing the Brewers here in this 4-game series.
1: There you go. Inside the Friendly Confines, available on the ESPN Chicago app and on YouTube. Nico Horner tomorrow. Can't wait to listen.
0: You got it, guys. Hey, Yerker, I'll see you tomorrow.
2: I'll be here.
0: Be ready, buddy.
2: I'll be here. You be ready.
0: Yeah, I will.
2: You bring your dancing shoes, champ.
0: Without a doubt, smooth.
2: No silky
0: wings.
2: Smooth.
0: No hot wings.
2: Yeah. What are you doing? All the vowels?
1: All right, Jesse. Thank you.
0: Thanks, guys.
1: A great day. Jesse Rogers on the Yuengling Hotline, brought to you by Flight by Yuengling, the next generation of light beer, and Arlington Toyota. It's Carmen and Yurko.
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13: 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And speaking of, Yurk, we've been talking off air. The week one total, Bears-Panthers, is a monster number. If there were ever assigned times we're changing in Chicago football, 47 and a half is the total for Panthers and Bears.
0: Big number. And I think if the Bears are going to be one of the top offenses in the league, I'd like to see it against the Carolina Panthers. 30-plus points, you know, 35 to 18. Be a nice opening day score for the over. I got it coming in.
13: 35-18
0: Bears.
13: That would feel good.
0: That's a good one. Against Carolina, and you should do that against Carolina.
13: Yeah, it's not like Carolina was some great offense last year, and it's not like there's some great hope for them this year with Bryce Young coming back at quarterback. He picked up the fifth-year option on him. They have some nice, talented receivers. Jonathan Brooks, they're going to hope.
0: Yeah, they got Tet, and then they got like a triumvirate of running backs, don't they?
13: Yeah, Jonathan Brooks, I think, is going to be their number one.
0: And then it goes into an injured Chuba Hubbard, and then they got Rico Dowdle, do they not?
13: No, Rico Dowdle.

0: Steeler.
1: He is with the Steelers now.
0: Okay. Who's the third guy down there? They got one more down there. And I thought they were going to go with the triumvirate, but Chubba's hurt. Chubba. I love the name Chubba.
1: A.J. Dillon is there.
0: Okay. There you go.
1: The bad ETN is there.
0: Yeah, not the good one.
2: No. H-N.
0: Yeah.
2: H-N.
0: No. He's still there. No, right. H-N is in Miami.
2: No, they...
0: It's Etienne.
2: Travis H-N said his name is pronounced not Etienne anymore. He changed it this offseason.
0: Yeah, we don't
1: He care. Changed it?
2: You don't he, said, he said, I know it's been Etienne, but now it's H-N now. And I don't know if his brother, Trevor, is going by the same... thing I,
1: no.
2: or not.
1: I you know he, what?
2: People but if he's going him. By his, what, how his brother's now pronouncing it and changing it,
0: no.
2: then yes.
1: No, see, because that's garbage. Because this everybody knows, no. Everybody who plays fantasy football knows no. ETN by the letters ETNN.
0: That's it.
1: You don't get to change your name to HN.
0: No.
1: There's an HN already in the league.
0: No, and why were we even corrected there? What happened there?
1: What is the... I didn't even see this. Now I'm mad at you, Jack. I'm more mad at you than I am at Travis. Travis Etienne.
0: What are you doing correcting us?
2: He said in his initial press conference with the Saints that he is going by the different pronunciation of his last name.
1: Nope. ETN.
0: I was a teammate with Leroy Butler, and his name was Leroy Butler, period. Then he makes the Pro Bowl. He comes back the next offseason. He becomes Leroy. And he wanted everybody to call him Leroy Butler. I don't know what the hell you're talking about, Leroy. I said, I've known you for 2 years. How the hell am I suddenly going to start calling you Leroy? I go, it's not going
1: to
0: happen.
1: He's ETN to me.
0: Yeah, he's going to be ETN forever, period. I can't even believe it. We're talking about this.
3: When's that line drawn? When's the latest that you can actually change the pronunciation of your name?
1: Never. When you get drafted.
0: Never.
1: At the stage, at the podium when you get drafted, you tell them the name, and that's the name you get.
0: They call me Jerkovic for a long time.
1: Or you convert to Islam.
0: I went to college, and they asked me, how do you pronounce it? And they want to know. I said, Jurkovic, phonetically with a Y and a C-H at the end, Jurkovic. And then it got pronounced correctly the rest of the way. And that's the way it was. So freshman year of college, when they really care and they really want to know, because nobody cares in high school.
1: All right, when we come back, I want to talk to you about Caleb Williams. He said some interesting things to the reporters yesterday in a scrum.
0: Good for us.
1: Got published in the Sun-Times. I want to talk about that. 312-332-3776 if you want to weigh in on anything we've got. You can talk certainly about Kyler Gordon and the Caleb Williams stuff coming up. We got a list of lists at 10:18. Get a brunch rush, and don't forget, Hot Wing Challenge at 11:30 on our YouTube stream. It's all coming up on Carmen and Yurko.
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0: Carmen and Yurko. Carm's got the day off. Shane Orling sitting in with the good kid. Yurk, yesterday at Alice Hall, a media scrum with Bears quarterback Caleb Williams. Reporters asked him about a future contract, and it says that sometimes he shrugged when asked about it Tuesday. Money doesn't drive him, he said, though he's never made money quite like this. Not only would it be a stunning financial windfall, but it would give him and the team long-term stability to sign a contract extension, which, of course, he's eligible for at the end of this season. Caleb said, quote, money is not a motivating factor for me in that sense. If I wanted to be done today, I'd be fine. If I wanted to be done and go somewhere and disappear for a long time and never come back, y'all would never see me again, I'd be okay. It's not my motivation. Winning, winning, winning handles everything. So that's where my mind's at. End quote. This led a fiery Jack McGrath to claim
1: something.
0: Caleb Williams will take a hometown discount.
1: That's not what I read in the article. But he had like three different areas he had kind of taken a look at, and he highlighted and told me these are the important aspects. I read the whole article. I didn't see that. The smartest thing he said is winning will handle everything. And he's right. When you win, you get paid. Winning will handle everything. He's not concerned about the money. You know who's concerned about the money? His agents.
0: Yeah.
1: That's what they're there for. They're there to be concerned about the money. They're there so they can show every prospective quarterback that's coming out of college, hey, look at what we got Caleb Williams. Gazillions upon gazillions upon gazillions of dollars. That's what we've got them, and that's what we're going to get you if you come with us. So he's right, though. Winning solves everything. And if he continues to win, continues to play well, and for the Bears to win, he's got to play well, then it'll solve all his problems. I didn't see a hometown discount anywhere in there.
2: There's one quote that says, the most important thing is being able to make sure when I do get my contract that we can keep winning, that we can keep progressing as a team, end quote. I'm not saying he's 100% going to take a hometown discount, but he kind of implies that maybe he's not going to max out and he's going to make sure the team's good, which for the way he's progressing on a national scale might be better for him long-term. Chicago being the one of the main winning teams in the national spotlight of the NFL. Also, Caleb doesn't have an agent right now. He's self-represented.
1: Oh,
2: so there's a lot of factors here.
1: That's bad.
0: It's nice. You don't have to give up the 3%.
1: Yeah, you don't have to give up the 3%. You can negotiate whatever deal you want. They can't charge more than a maximum of 3% according to the Players Association. So you could give up 1% if that's the deal you negotiate with the people that are negotiating your contract. Secondly, what is a fair deal? I mean, what is it? What number do you put on that in a quarterback, depending upon where the salary cap is? That has to come with the salary cap education. Have you had your salary cap education, Jack?
0: Why don't you educate him?
2: Yeah,
0: I think
2: ahead.
0: You should educate
2: Please.
0: Him on the salary cap.
1: We're at $302 million now.
0: Jack needs to learn.
1: When it started, it was $34 million in 1994. So we're up to $302 million. Almost 10 times, probably about 9 times, maybe a little bit. Yeah, about 9 times of what it started at. It took from 1994 until 2006 to break the $100 million chart. So that's what, 12 years? 12 years to get to $100 million. The next $100 million was a little bit more of a haul. It took 16 years to go from $102 million to $200-plus million. Having surpassed that $200 million mark in 2022 when it was 208. Now, it took 4 years to get to $302 million.
0: The money's exploded.
1: So your question is, if your quarterback's going to get 20% of your salary cap, which is kind of what we've seen.
0: Huge number.
1: Kind of what you've seen. Some would even say 25%. If you project this cap,

0: cap in 4 years to be $400 million, then quarterbacks will be making $80 to $90 million a year. That's where it projects to. So when somebody says if he signs a six-year, $480 million contract, is that possible? Sure. If you're making $80 million a year, that's an absolute possibility. Yes.
1: Dak Prescott has the highest deal by average annual value, I believe. Is that still correct, Jack? I know when he signed it, it was a $65 million a year deal.
0: I thought it was Mahomes that had it.
1: He might now. 66, the way these things get restructured every season.
0: Yeah.
1: Dak sits at about 13% of the total cap for the Cowboys with a $45 million cap hit this year. Again, the restructures all the time. It's hard to keep track of this stuff. I'll check on where Mahomes is at.
2: Mahomes is, on average, through the length of his contract, $63 million. Prescott's at $60.
1: But again, they restructure it every year. So Mahomes this year sits at $34 million. This is where things get a little wonky, is like Lamar, before the restructure that happened with his deal, was sitting at like $80 million against the cap. That's an untenable number. You can't really have your quarterback. I think only one team in history, maybe two now, have won a Super Bowl with a quarterback making north of 12% of the salary cap. I think the first one was the Broncos in 2015 with Peyton Manning. Mm-hmm. He was hauling like something like 14% of the cap, and they won the Super Bowl. I think that was the first time it had happened. So typically we see once you pay that quarterback in that amount, you don't win anymore.
0: Mahomes is paid, he's got a cap hit next year of $90 million.
1: That's so next year. This year he's at 34.6.
0: I understand. My point is, like you had said, they reworked the deal. It's $90 million.
1: It's never going to be $90 million.
0: They're going to, well, of course not. They're going to end up giving him $45 million.
1: Correct.
0: They'll end up taking it down and spreading it up over further, you know, further years. They'll do that every single year to where he just ends up collecting a big signing bonus, stretching it out over the years of the contract. And so that's the way he ends up getting paid.
1: The question would be, are the Bears going to be willing to do that? If they do sign Caleb to, let's call it 10 years, $500 million. A $500 million deal.
0: I think it'd be more than that. He's not going to take a $500 million deal. I'm saying you got to be realistic. What's he going to want? $65 to $70 million for a future contract.
1: Okay.
0: To be able to pay where the salary cap is going. You've got to be able to project.
1: Let's call it 8 years, $500 million.
0: Let's call it 8 years, $500 million. $480 million. Would they be willing to do it? They wouldn't have a choice. They'd have to be able to do it.
1: And it would,
0: then they'd have to find a way to structure it.
1: Then it would have to be a willingness almost every year, the way the Chiefs have done and with it, Mahomes, or the Ravens have done with Lamar, to just hand him $40 million in cash.
0: No, it'd be more than that. So utilizing year four and year five, if you pick up the option on his contract, his fifth-year option, utilizing year four and year five, you can average those out to where they're not that bad. Sign them to a five-year extension, which would extend it 6, 7, 8, 9, and 10, but give him a massive signing bonus where you utilize these 2 years, year four and year five, to bring those averages up but still make them manageable. To where you don't kick in, you know, you'd still have control for 7 more years if you sign him a 5-year extension while picking up the fifth year. Everybody wants you to throw the fifth year out. Why would I throw the fifth year out? I'd never throw the fifth year out. And then if you've got to project your cap even further along 2 more years and make that even a better deal, say you made an 8-year, $600 million deal going into the future, you know, knowing how much you've got, how much is coming down the pipeline. I don't think that's out of whack.
1: No, and there's
0: just, will the Bears be willing to do it? They're not going to have a choice. If they've got a quarterback of that ilk, they're going to have to pay him.
1: Well, and that's why, Jack, both of us disagree with you. Caleb taking a hometown discount, the days of Tom Brady taking a discount contract with the Patriots, it feels like it's gone because there's so many ways to circumvent the money that's on your books. It's like egg on my face.
0: You watch the way the Rams do it. The Rams find a way to do it every single year.
1: Of course.
0: And now every blue moon, they're going to have their year reckoning. They're going to have a year where they have to have a reckoning. And they had that year a couple, 2, 3 years ago.
1: Mm-hmm.
0: Where the year of reckoning came to them. And
1: they probably will have one next year.
0: Will be made, yes. Sometimes sacrifices have to be made.
1: But it's an egg on my face last month, Yerk, when Bijan Robinson signed his deal. We had the conversation, why does a team ever fall for the okey-doke and pay the running back when you could just have their fifth-year option, play a franchise tag? Well, the Lions did it with Jahmyr Gibbs.
0: Saw that.
1: And when you look at the salary cap, they found a way to actually save money on the Jahmyr Gibbs deal where they won't pay

0: amount of the franchise tag in his sixth season. They'll pay less than that. They'll pay less than the fifth year option against the cap in the fifth year. And after the sixth year, they can cut him and be out without penalty. So,
1: but that comes with a lot of upfront money.
0: Of course.
1: Which is probably what Jahmyr Gibbs wanted to begin with.
0: But this is why I'm saying, like, the idea of a player in the NFL taking a hometown discount, no. It's not going to happen because there's so many ways you can get it on the books, still get them their cash, and protect yourself in future years.
1: If Caleb plays the way everybody thinks Caleb is going to play, there's going to be a big haul of cash for him against a projected salary cap that's going to rise to $400 to $450 million, you know, by the time he ever reaches the end of his contract. By the time he reaches the end of his contract, the salary cap probably be $450 million. I mean, that's just the direction it's heading. Things aren't getting cheaper. If you take a look with Apple jumping in, Netflix jumping in, Amazon jumping in, all these parties jumping in to get smaller pieces of the pie and smaller games, but having live NFL games has got a value to it. And it's kind of crazy. Where the numbers have gone, first of all, where they're at now, and to where they might go. And again, remember, they haven't even negotiated European rights or anything like that.
0: Nope. And once they do, watch out. Because there's a reason, Jack, that Jordan Love makes $53 million a year, whatever he makes.
2: Yeah, and I think that's fine. I'm not saying that Caleb Williams is going to take a $30 million a year contract. That's not going to happen. He's going to take...
0: He's
2: going to
0: take the Baker Mayfield deal?
2: Maybe something a little cheaper than the absolute max
0: he could get on the open market.
1: Did you hear what he said? Cheaper.
0: There's no chance.
1: There's a negative connotation to cheaper.
0: Yeah.
1: He's not going to take anything cheaper
0: or less expensive.
2: Or he's going to structure it in a way that his team can go out and win championships.
0: Well, that's what we're saying.
2: He doesn't want to prohibit the team.
0: You can do both. Dak has done it in Dallas. Mahomes has done it in Kansas City.
1: The point is, he's not going to get 30% of the salary cap.
0: No.
1: You know, he's not going to break records and say, oh, I'm going to be the greediest little svinia in the world, and I'm going to make 30% of the salary cap. That's never going to happen. It'll be in line with the percentages that are in line now if that's what you have to pay a franchise quarterback.
0: Right, and like Mahomes, as it stands in 2027, will make 30% of the Chiefs' salary cap. The reality we all know is when we get to the next 2027 offseason, they're going to reduce that number, and he'll end up right around the 13% mark. It's just the way it works.
1: It's the way it's going. These are the negotiations as we know them now. So, but you have to utilize year four, and you have to utilize the year five tender. You have to utilize that in a future contract with him, because whatever your signing bonus you give him, you get to use those 2 years to average the cost over, you know, the average the bonus over the course of a lifetime.
0: All right, we got a list of lists coming up next. It's Carmen and Yurko.
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1: Yeah, Jesse is a friend. 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You know what I don't know much about? 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
9: Jack, things are getting stressful back here, I have to tell you. Yerk is starting a countdown clock for the Hot Wings Challenge at 11:30. He's afeared, I'll tell you what.
10: Feeling hot.
11: Ever since we said we were having this Hot Wings Challenge this morning, Yerk has been a little
9: angsty.
11: On edge.
9: Yeah, he's a little angsty.
12: I call it on edge. Then he told me the movie that he watched this week, Vision Quest, was just brutal. And I'm like,
9: oh, I'm sure we'll hear about that.
11: I didn't use that word.
12: I mean, you know, if you don't get a wonderful variety of movies on your top 25 and all you're doing is watching classics and that's it. Yeah, I try to sprinkle some things in. And guess what? These are only suggestions and had to be voted in. So enough people voted in the matchup for Vision Quest to get it to the final 25.
11: See, I never said it was. I didn't say it was.
12: No, don't review it now.
11: I won't.
12: It's time for the list.
11: You're misquoting me. You said I said it was brutal. I just said you're not going to like my review.
12: So he said it was brutal.
9: Yeah, he's going to say it's brutal.
12: I know what he's
9: doing. We await that.
12: I know this guy.
9: Jack is also stressed. He told me he had a bad dream about the list. Yerk, this guy's having stress dreams about the list of lists. I don't know what's going on in here in middays, man. I don't know.
12: They don't know. They don't make them like they used to.
11: I had a dream that I kept spinning the wheel, and we would land on ones that we have already gotten over and over and over again, but even though I usually update the wheel.
12: Except you didn't update the wheel, and it actually happened.
11: Yes, the other day.
12: Yes. So now that hopefully you've eliminated all those that you forgot to eliminate, we'll be in good shape today with the list.
11: Do you guys have recurring stress dreams ever? Just recurring dreams?
9: I don't dream. I do. I have work-related dreams.
12: I don't dream.
9: Terrible. They're always bad, too. You never dream about a great day at work. You always dream about the most catastrophic thing that can happen. All right, without further ado, Jack, spin the wheel.
11: We are spinning the wheel. 92.
12: Reggie White's number.
11: Matt Damon things.
9: This is pretty good. You threw the word things in there.
11: Yes.
12: Yeah, things. Could be anything about Matt Damon that you like.
9: Huh.
12: Anything.

0: Damon, anything that you like about Matt Damon? His cozy relationship with Ben Affleck, you know?
1: Mm-hmm.
0: Those two buddies, Goodwill Hunting, you know? Anything.
2: This is going to be quick for me.
3: Yeah, me too.
4: This is, I enjoy this list.

0: I'm ready.
1: Go ahead. Hit us.
0: All right. Number five on this list. It's not going to be a wow, take a look, Yurko knows everything. I love this portrayal in Oppenheimer of the guy that was going to become a general.
2: General Groves,
0: Oppenheimer
2: yeah.
0: thing worked out for him.
2: Leslie Groves.
0: He's got a weird relationship, number four, a weird relationship with Jimmy Kimmel.
2: Mm-hmm.
0: Right?
1: Yo,
0: they've got their
1: thing.
0: Weird little ongoing thing that goes on. I mean, I think Jimmy Kimmel's a hack, but it is kind of funny, the thing that he's got going on with Matt Damon. Number three, when he went up and sang the song Scotty Doesn't Know in the movie, and I forget exactly which movie it was, but he gets up there and he's basically having an affair with Scotty's girlfriend, and Scotty doesn't know, and he sings a song about it. Number four is the portrayal in Good Will Hunting, as young Will Hunting put him on the map, put
2: Absolutely.
0: Ben Affleck on the map.
2: You wrote that movie.
0: Yeah, it was wonderful. And all the Bournes, the supremacy, the identity, the three Bournes that had Matt Damon in it. I love those movies.
2: They're great.
0: Absolutely fantastic. And the one Jeremy Renner did, The Ultimatum.
2: Terrible.
0: Was a great one, too. Oh, no, I loved it.
2: Terrible.
0: I loved that
2: the
0: one.
2: The Jeremy Renner Bourne movie is
0: Jeremy,
2: awful.
0: Jeremy Renner Bourne movie
2: awful.
0: Is fantastic.
2: Just
0: it
2: awful.
0: Is, matter of fact, I'd rank it number one of all the movies.
2: He's just
0: number one
2: contrarian.
0: Of all the Bourne movies. It'd be number one.
2: I've just pushed
0: I'd
2: him to a
0: identity.
2: Place.
0: Identity. I go with the third one, third, and then the second one, fourth. That's how they rank. All right, boys. I got it in for you. Go ahead.
1: I think I'm ready.
2: All right, go ahead, Jack.
1: All right, number five, I'll go with the Bourne movies. I think that one's good. Number four, Saving Private Ryan. He plays Private Ryan
0: sure.
1: in Saving Private Ryan.
0: Not to be confused with Shaving Ryan's Privates, the adult film of the same version. Go ahead.
1: Number three, Interstellar. I like the line.
0: He was good.
1: I like the line for number two. How do you like them apples?
0: Yeah.
1: Oh. And he puts it up against the glass. I got her number.
0: Yeah, that's a good one, Jack.
1: And number one, my favorite movie of all time, The Departed.
2: Okay.
3: As I was writing it down.
0: Very good as a deceptive individual in that movie. Very good as a deceiver.
1: Both sides.
0: Yeah. His most maniacal role, Talented Mr. Ripley.
2: Oh, it's a great one.
0: Maniacal role.
2: That is a great
0: yeah.
2: one.
0: Yeah.
2: CK, you ready?
3: Yeah, I've got my list in front of me now.
2: Go ahead.
3: We're going to start off with a bounce back, because I don't know how someone can star in a movie as bad as Downsizing and not have their career ruined. So the fact that he was able to push that to the side and come back and still give banger after banger, kudos to you, Matt Damon, coming back from how bad Downsizing was. I love him in every single Ocean's movie. Hilarious in
0: sure,
3: that.
0: Sure, absolutely.
3: Ensemble film, but he sticks out. I like how he's in space a lot. Three, to be exact.
0: Martian. Yeah. He's in Martian, right?
2: Interstellar.
0: Interstellar.
3: Elysium. Saw
0: Elysium,
3: once.
0: Yeah.
3: I can't tell you anything about that one. I like
2: saw
3: how,
2: it. It's not very good.
3: I like how he can fluctuate in weight. It's very relatable. Sometimes you see Matt Damon as a chiseled demigod.
2: And then occasionally there's Fat Damon.
3: Exactly. And I'm not going to give the movie as a whole a shout out. I'm going to give one strung of the bow in Odyssey. That's an awesome moment.
2: Tremendous moment.
3: Incredible. He does it throughout the film, but of course, when the climax, the creme de la creme, when Damon strings the bow of in Odyssey, I was stunned.
0: Okay.
2: It's a great moment. It was a great movie.
1: Still haven't seen it yet.
0: Stringing of the bow.
2: The Odyssey did not make my list. At number five, for maybe my favorite racing movie, Ford v. Ferrari. His role as Shelby.
0: Very good.
2: Carol. That movie's awesome.
0: Carol Shelby.
2: Yeah. Opposite Christian Bale. And that movie is just fantastic.
0: Ford versus Ferrari.
2: Yeah. No.

0: number four, Team America World Police. The South Park creators made the marionette doll satire movie, and at the end, famously, a Matt Damon doll enters the room and simply repeatedly says, "Matt Damon," over and over again. It is hysterical. Number three, his bromance with Ben Affleck. It is, without a doubt to me, the most wholesome, positive relationship in Hollywood. The two of them have started a company together to help people who give their movies to or shows to streamers to ensure that people are compensated fairly. I love the two of them. I think they're great. Number two, my favorite hangout movie of all time, Ocean's 11. Arguably the most rewatchable movie ever made. If it's ever on, I watch it. I will put it on. I've never had a bad time watching Ocean's 11.
1: I've seen it once.
0: And then number one is in the script of Good Will Hunting, the final line from Robin Williams' character was not written. And Matt Damon sat outside that stoop where Robin Williams walks out and the letter is read. And Robin Williams improvised the line, "Son of a bitch, he stole my line." And Matt Damon knew it was right and kept it in the movie. That is the number one Matt Damon thing, because that is the line of that movie. It seals the deal for it being an all-time great. And Good Will Hunting is, without a doubt, an all-time great.
2: Well, that's an in-depth list there. Wow.
0: I love Matt Damon, man.
2: It seems that way.
0: Yeah. I think a lot of stuff was left on the cutting room floor.
2: Oh, yeah.
0: I love the Bourne movies.
2: Well, we had those covered.
0: I love Interstellar, like Jack brought up. I love The Odyssey. A lot of stuff couldn't make the list. Mm-hmm. Because the feud with Kimmel's fantastic. Team America had to make the list. Because it makes me laugh. It's stupid, but it makes me laugh.
3: Did you see Downsizing?
0: No. I heard it was terrible. I didn't want to see
3: Incredible
0: it.
3: Concept, but the delivery was really bad.
0: 312-332-3776. We'll get some of your phone calls on the list. Matt Damon things. Do that next. It's Carmen and Yurko.
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7: Carmen and Yurko, I thought you were going to choke Jack.
8: Well, she's like, yeah. You want to lick it? I'm like, yes, I do.
7: Your mic's not on.
9: I pressed it. Hold on. I communicated with him about a cooler in the front meeting room. There's only one front meeting room here that's got a refrigerator in it.
8: So the words front were never
9: communicated. Oh, yeah, they were. They weren't heard.
8: I'm a little bit confused about what you want from
9: me. They weren't heard.
10: Is this guy on edge today or what?
9: They weren't heard.
10: You walked in and said, where did you see Dr. Pepper? And he stared needles into you. I thought he was going to get up out of his seat and put you against the wall.
8: I mean, I don't understand what happened. Yurko said to me, I maybe missed the word front, but Yurko said, why don't you put some Dr. Peppers, they're in the meeting room, in the refrigerator, so we have them for when we do the Hot Wings Challenge.
9: I said,
8: that sounds good.
9: In the refrigerator, in the meeting room.
8: Why would I be putting them in the refrigerator if they're in the refrigerator? You asked me to put them in the refrigerator. You're in the refrigerator.
10: Dude, if looks could kill the one he gave you, you would no longer be with us.
9: See what I got to put up with?
8: I'm still confused what you want me to do.
9: See what I got to put up with. If there is warm Dr. Pepper in the facility, I would like it to become cold Dr. Pepper.
8: Where is the warm Dr. Pepper at?
9: Is that the easiest way I can put it?
8: Yes, it is. But it where is, right? In the facility is the warm Dr. Pepper?
9: If there is warm Dr. Pepper in the facility, I'd like it to be cold Dr. Pepper. That's all I'm asking. Now, he's asking me where.
8: Where's the Dr. Pepper that is in the facility?
9: Where am I?
8: Because we have it. I know we have it, but now I can't find it.
9: Would you come to the rank and file here, or would you go to the powers that be to ask that question?
8: I thought you saw the Dr. Pepper. I thought you knew where it was.
9: Ask the powers to be. Where is said Dr. Pepper?
10: Like Eric's telling you, he knows.
9: See, Eric knows where it's at. I know on Fridays where it's at. It's all over the studio because it's a Dr. Pepper Friday.
11: Dr. Pepper!
10: Yeah, I mean, it is funny. Like, every single Friday, we've got 50 Dr. Pepper cans all over this table. And you're like, I don't know if there's any Dr. Pepper in the facility.
8: That's not what
10: of
8: I said.
10: Course there is.
8: I said there is Dr. Pepper in the facility. I don't know where in the facility the Dr. Pepper is. I'm asking a simple question.
9: Jack.
8: What room in our facility is the Dr. Pepper located in?
9: Jack is
10: He's
9: here.
10: Not asking for the labor pains. He's asking you to deliver the baby.
9: That's right. I'm here 20 hours a week. I'm being complimentary to myself. I'm here 20 hours a week.
10: You're here in body 20 hours a week for sure.
9: Jack is here 6-7 days a week, probably for 60 to 70 hours in a week, right? I'm being fair, I think.
8: It's a little much. But
9: I'm not underestimating how much of an impact you have at this facility, okay? For a guy that's here almost 3 times as much as I am here, you should know every nuance of this place by now.

0: Less than an hour when the Hot Wings Challenge happens?
1: No, I'm going on an exhibition. Expedition, I should say.
0: He's gonna throw you down the stairs.
1: No, I am not.
0: If there's not a cold Dr. Pepper in front of him, you're going out that window.
1: Shay, I am not physically violent. That is not what I am at all.
0: I've never assumed you were, but the look I saw... No. I could have seen physical violence.
1: I'm not a physically violent individual. I don't do that.
0: I mean, it was like disappointed father looking at Jack.
1: I am more for psychological damage. That's what I go to. I am more for verbal assault and psychological damage than I would ever. I don't want to lay my hands on anybody. You can't do that. You can't touch nothing. Nobody. Ever. You've got to remember that. But the psychological damage that one can inflict over the course of, like Chinese water torture. Drip, drip, drip, drip over the course of your 60 hours. Oh, my.
0: Poor Jack. He's going to have stress dreams about not getting Yerka soda.
2: I wet myself.
1: Jack's my guy. And he may have been right. I may have misplaced the modifier. I may have, you know what I'm saying?
0: Look at this. Point thumbs, not fingers.
1: I may have misplaced the modifier.
0: A little
1: there,
0: accountability.
1: Jack. But it's not fun being wrong. It's funner being wrong and then attacking you for being right, which is the way I like to do it.
0: All right, we got a lot of people on hold. They want to talk about the list of Matt Damon things. John and Elgin, you're up first.
3: All right. Hey, guys. I can't believe nobody mentioned this one. There are a lot of Texas Hold'em fans out there.
1: Yeah.
3: Shout out to the St. Charles Poker Club.
0: It's a good call.
3: Love cards. So, rounders, baby.
1: Mikey McDonald, right? Isn't that who he played?
3: Yes,
1: I believe it was. Yeah,
0: that I haven't seen it in a long time, but I often think of John Malkovich at the end of that movie. Pay that man his money. It is a fun. It's not like a great movie, but it is a fun movie. There are so many as we've gotten calls on this that I see things where I forget.
1: Mikey McDermott.
0: There you go. Andrew and Bartlett's got a good one. What's up, Andrew?
4: How's it going, folks? Thank you for my call. Appreciate it. Love the show. Love to hear you on here today, too. But my movie is Matt Damon as one of the salesmen for Nike when he's trying to buy Michael Jordan.
1: Yep.
4: Jason Bateman is in that, too, and Ben Affleck. That's a really underrated movie. I don't know how many people have seen it because it didn't do amazing at the box office, but it's got a lot of stars in it. It was fire.
0: If you haven't seen it and you are obviously like a Bulls fan, you've got to see Air.
1: Yeah.
0: That's the name of the movie. Awesome.
1: Yeah.
0: Ben Affleck plays Phil Knight.
1: I believe he plays Sonny Vaccaro.
0: Yeah, Matt Damon is Sonny Vaccaro. And it's all about the creation of the first Air Jordan sneaker. It is outstanding. It's so fun. It's lighthearted. It's quick. And it's just, it's great. That is a great call. I'd forgotten about it when I started making the list.
1: Yeah.
0: It would have been close to getting on the list. There's so many Matt Damon movies, too, that are just fun. Like Yerk was saying when you were calling Vision Quest an insult to cinema. If you don't watch some of the more fun Matt Damon movies, you end up like me or Carm. You're just a pretentious douche. You're boring, pretentious douche. All the movies you like are the classics.
1: Take it easy on
0: telling
1: Jack.
0: Everybody about Casablanca. You got to watch the fun stuff.
1: Yeah, that's exactly
0: you got to watch and enjoy the fun stuff.
1: You got to enjoy the fun stuff every once in a while. Not everything is a 12-star, 97% on Rotten Tomatoes. Every once in a while, you got to watch that 50-50 movie.
0: Travis is in Indiana. What's up, Travis?
5: Yeah, I want to follow up on the Rounders movie real quick. Favorite line is towards the end when Matt Damon's pretty much playing for his life right in front of John Malkovich, and he figures him out, and Malkovich is getting really peed off, and he just says, "I can't get rid of him. He's got alligator blood." That's all I wanted to say.
1: Yeah,
5: dude. It's just awesome. And then Matt Damon wins, gets his money, and it's over.
0: Malkovich accent in that movie. Jack, have you seen Rounders?
1: You trip
6: have
1: me.
6: Not seen that one.
0: the accent Malkovich uses in that movie is outrageous. It's so good.
1: And
0: you tricked me.
1: Yeah. And then he looked at Matt Damon at the one time after he used the accent. He goes, "We didn't film with him. We're filming a bunch of the movie." Then finally Malkovich is on set and he comes up with that accent. And then he looked over at Matt Damon and said, "I'm a tremendous act." In a straight face. He goes, "I am a tremendous act.
0: I can't get rid of him." Yeah. It's so outrageous and over the top.

0: I do love that movie. Lewis is in Lyle. What's up, Lewis?
1: Hey, guys. Thanks for taking this. Shay, just before I get into this, thank you for the laughs this morning. I needed it. But I got to say, it's not your fault scene in Good Will Hunting and playing himself in Jay and Silent Bob Strike Back. Such a dumb movie, but such a fun movie. It's like you said, same with Team America.
0: Yeah, it's great. He's able to poke so much fun at himself, too. Good Will Hunting, it's just going to make a lot of the list because it's so good. Mark in South Bend gets last at bat here. What's up, Mark?
2: Hey, how you doing, good kid and Shay? He's the greatest. He's like the Kaiser Soze of acting, Matt Damon. He is. He can play anything and pull anything off. And I got a future project for him, though. I think he'd be great in a docudrama of Tom Brady, playing Tom Brady in an action docudrama. He could pull it off.
0: I don't know if I agree with you, Mark.
3: Yeah. I don't know.
0: I see where your head's at with the Tom Brady thing, but Matt Damon's like 10 years older than Tom Brady is now. How could you possibly play a young Tom Brady?
3: You can't get the youthful looks anymore.
0: Also, I'm going to be honest. Do we need more sports biopics in our lives?
3: I don't think so.
0: I'm kind of good on it.
3: I'll take the Rock biopics. I don't mind that.
0: Do you see the movie they're making now?
3: No.
0: It's a movie.
3: I don't.
0: About Sylvester Stallone making the movie Rocky. And they got some actor to play Sylvester Stallone telling the studio that he wants to play the role of Rocky.
3: He wants to play the role of Stallone trying to make Rocky.
0: Because Stallone wrote Rocky.
3: Right.
0: And then he said he wanted to cast himself. He had to sell it, and he had to convince the studio to cast himself as Rocky. They are making a movie about Stallone writing Rocky and convincing the studio to cast him as Rocky. If that isn't the snake eating its own tail of cinema, who needs that movie? Just watch Rocky.
3: I don't know. Exactly. Well, I mean, it's the story about making Rocky.
0: It's not, though. It's just the story of Stallone getting himself cast as Rocky. Who cares?
3: Well, he had to sell the film. It was his film.
0: But again, who can't just watch Rocky? Who cares?
3: Well, you show the
0: Rocky's
3: rejection.
0: Rocky's tremendous.
3: You show the rejection. Then the final acceptance and all the terms of the acceptance. The heartache in making the movie. And then finally, the success. I mean, they're all the plays, everything that you need to make a movie's in there.
0: I don't need it. I've had enough of the biopic.
3: I get it.
0: I've had enough.
3: You know, I liked the Freddie Mercury one.
0: I hated the movie.
3: I did not like the Elton John one.
0: I'm the exact opposite. I liked the Elton John one. I did not like the Queen movie at all.
3: Everybody sang in that Elton John movie, and I didn't want to hear everybody sing Elton John. I just want to hear the guy portraying Elton John sing the Elton John stuff.
0: I enjoyed that.
3: Didn't make any sense.
0: Taron Egerton, he was good.
3: Yeah, it didn't make any sense. Just me.
0: What? What, Jack?
4: Nothing. I just got a text that
3: I'm a little gassy.
4: It implies that Shay, this entire time, may have known where the Dr. Pepper is. Do you know where the Dr. Pepper is stored? Are you the one who sets it up in the morning?
0: No.
4: Oh.
0: I was on vacation for 2 weeks.
4: All right.
3: He was in Greece.
4: All right.
3: And
4: wanted
3: Albania.
4: To make sure you weren't turning me and my...
3: How was Albania?
0: Last Friday, Zolo got here before me and set everything up for me.
3: Okay. Who's Zolo?
4: All right.
0: Nick Palazzolo. Nick Pals, our producer.
3: Nicky Pals.
0: Good call.
3: Yeah.
0: No, I did not know where it was.
3: So why don't you call Nicky Pals?
0: Why don't you say what you said on the aeroplane? Who texted you that? Who threw me under the bus?
3: Yeah.
4: The text I got said, did Shay share with you the location of the Dr. Pepper?
3: Oh.
4: Which would imply that you know where the location of the Dr. Pepper is.
3: Interesting, Shay.
0: I did not know. I know now.
3: It's a new dimension to Club Shay.
0: Maybe it's the same person texting us. Somebody texted me and told me, so I know now. It's in the closet right behind you.
3: Oh, it's good.
4: Oh, nice.
3: It'd be great if you guys can get that out of the closet.
0: All right, 312-332-3776. 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
14: It says we are your new home for the Chicago Bears. This is year three.
15: Well, this is day one of the future.
14: All right, so stand corrected. We're your
15: How
14: new
15: How about this? We're your home for the new Bears.
14: Oh, I like that.
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14: Boom! That's your promo.
15: Right there.
18: It's Carmen and Yurko. It's time for a quick brunch rush. Jack, what do you got?
19: Is it too early, now that we're in September, to start talking magic numbers? Because I don't think it is. And the White Sox magic number after their win last night is down to a significant number in the Chicago area, and that is 23. Is it too early,
18: Michael Jordan,
19: to start talking magic number for the Chicago White Sox?
18: I'm going to say no. I think once the calendar flips to September, you're in the final month of the season, the magic number starts to come up.
0: I'm okay with magic numbers. I've got no problem. And 23 seems to be a magical number. Michael Jordan's number, absolutely fantastic. Second baseman Ryan Sandberg, fantastic. Robin Ventura, all the greats that wore 23 for in the city of Chicago. Wonderful.
18: I think as soon as you deem it appropriate to talk about it, Jack, it becomes appropriate to talk about.

0: think September's kind of the point where I put it. Once you hit September, you can start talking magic numbers.
1: Yeah, because if you had like magic number 68, that'd be a problem. 68's too way out of whack.
2: Yeah, you can't do it in July.
1: This thing can be down to 3 in like 12 days. So, yeah, I think 23 is a good place to start.
2: I agree. I think it's fine.
0: Cleveland 3 back right now.
2: I have a ticket on the Rays to win the AL East from earlier in the preseason, and I started Googling magic numbers the other day so I could figure it out. So I think we're in magic number territory.
1: So what's that magic number?
2: You
1: Googled it the other day?
2: It was 23, but I think now it's 21 or 20.
1: Is it already? Wow. And so any combination of Sox victory and or Guardians loss.
2: Correct.
1: Lowers that by one.
2: Correct.
1: Yep.
0: Right now, technically the Twins or whoever's it below them, if they jumped to second place, they could still make it a little bit tougher.
2: It's any combination, but it can't go up. It's any combination of your wins and the next closest team's losses. So the magic number is the magic number. It doesn't matter who's chasing you.
0: Exactly.
2: All right, what else?
0: Dan Graziano has an article on ESPN.com. He said it's his don't be surprised if article. So kind of bold predictions, but things that could still happen heading into the season. He said don't be surprised if the Bears still trade for an edge rusher. Would you be surprised if the Bears trade for an edge rusher at this point?
2: I would not. Now, is he saying before the season starts or is he saying at the trade deadline? Like, is there a context about this? I think I would be surprised if it happens before kickoff of the Panther game.
0: He doesn't put a timeline on it. He just says this season.
2: No, I think if things go as planned and they get to around the trade deadline and they feel like they have a good enough team to go for it, it's an obvious weakness. It might not be as much of a weakness if Austin Booker really blossoms into something, but it wouldn't shock me if at the trade deadline, Josh Sweat is still in an untenable situation in Arizona, or things go south for the Raiders and they do want to flip Crosby. And I wouldn't be surprised by anything.
1: Yeah, November 10th. By November 10th, might there be a trade? I'd put it at 50-50, 25-75, somewhere in there.
2: And you never know who's going to be available, so it's impossible to say who the target is.
1: You don't know. You don't know, Jack.
2: All right, what else you got, Jack?
0: Is it time for my movie reveal? I think it is.
1: I think it is.
0: Time for my movie.
2: You're going to piss off Yurko.
1: No, he's not.
0: I don't think so. Let me bring up the tier list real quick that I have set out for us here.
1: Let's see. Vision Quest, great Matthew Modine movie, 1985, came out. Story of a high schooler coming of age.
0: So if you look at my top movies, and once again, if you're just joining us for the first time, I'm 25 years old. Carmen and Yurko have assigned me 25 movies as also voted on by the fans. The crew nominated the movies, the fans voted on them to narrow down the list. Movies that I have to see before I turn 26. Movies I have to see at 25 years old. And we've had some all-time greats. Psycho was my number one. Silence of the Lambs 2. Jaws 3. Casablanca 4. I've watched Pulp Fiction, which is a little bit lower on the list. I've watched Cool Hand Luke. And then we get down to some movies that Yurko thought I think should be included on the list, but I don't necessarily see them as all-time greats. And that is where we find Vision Quest. Right by Swingers, right by Boogie Nights, ahead of Porky's.
1: I don't mind that.
0: I'm at third to last of the 16 movies I've seen on my list right now, so 14th place for Vision Quest.
1: Porky's, great movie.
0: Porky's was funny,
1: but
0: I don't...
1: Tell me about Vision Quest.
0: So Vision Quest, if you've never seen it, it's a movie about a kid. He's trying to drop weight. He turns 18 years old, and he says he hasn't done anything with his life. He wants to drop weight. He's 2 weight classes ahead of the best wrestler in the state. He wants to drop weight so he can prove himself and wrestle the best wrestler in the state. He also, at the same time, completely unrelated, a woman gets...
1: That's the love interest.
0: The love interest, Clara, gets harassed at a car dealership where her father works.
1: She gets hoodwinked.
0: Hoodwinked, and her father defends her. Loudon, the main character, the wrestler's father, defends him. Yeah. She says, my car's broken down. I was supposed to get a car. I have nowhere to go. I'm going to San Francisco. Loudon asks if she could stay for the night, and which winds up turning into a month-long stay with this family. And she completely rejects him for the entirety of the movie. My issues with the movie come in. It is a feel-good movie. It's a sports movie. Pretty easy to replicate in terms of the same, like, sequence that Karate Kid does. It's...

0: A guy training to try to beat the big bad boss at the end of the movie. The kid who's able to carry a telephone pole up the stairs. He wants to beat him. The issue is he gets rejected completely throughout the movie, and it's completely out of nowhere that that Clara decides she actually is going to fall in love with him right at the end of the movie. There was build up, but throughout the course of the movie, he was a jerk to her. She didn't pay him any mind. And then randomly at the end of the movie, she's like, oh, yeah, sure, we'll be together. It makes no sense.
1: A budding relationship.
0: It wasn't a budding relationship.
1: That started awkwardly. He was sniffing her panties. I mean, they're all
0: That happened in the movie. He got caught doing that.
1: He got caught doing it when they came out of the laundry. Took a sniff of him, and yeah, she caught him, you know, so she knew.
2: And then she falls in love with this guy?
0: It was weird. He did not treat her well.
1: He was interested in her.
2: Yeah, I think
1: she was not as interested in him. And then when she went out with one of the teachers, he got a little bit of jealous. How'd you like the soundtrack?
0: The soundtrack was fine.
1: Madonna was in the soundtrack.
3: I've never seen the film.
1: Soundtrack. What a shame. It's great. It's a good movie.
0: It came out after Karate Kid, and you can kind of see, like, the Karate Kid thought in it. It's a fighting movie. He wants to face the guy at the end, and it's different because he's trying to drop weight. Also, the main character is not likable. And maybe that's part of what the movie is supposed to be.
1: Matthew Modine is not a likable character.
0: He's not. And they portray him as likable, and everybody constantly forgives him for everything. But throughout the course of the movie, he hurts his team because his coach explains to him and his teammates explain to him that if he wants to benefit the team, he would stay in his weight class because that's how they could score the most points.
1: He's on a vision quest, man.
0: And he is terrible to the girl.
2: All I know about this guy is that he apparently took her panties out of the drawer and gave him a sniff.
1: Not out of the drawer. Out of the laundry.
2: That is not a likable guy. I gotta be honest. That is detestable, degenerate behavior. And the idea that she would catch him doing this and then fall in love with him feels like quite a jump to me.
1: She didn't fall in love with him. She just slept with him.
2: It's Carmen and Yurko.
1: It was a one-off.
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0: goodness gracious, great balls of fire.
1: Carmen and Yurko, we are 28 minutes, actually a little less than that, away from our Hot Wings Challenge. The great partners here at Bub City are bringing us the hottest wings that they have in honor of Caleb Williams taking on Hot Ones, which will drop tomorrow on YouTube. And Yurko and I will eat the hottest wings from Bub City while Jack peppers us with questions. Very exciting. Yurk?
2: Right around the corner. I can't wait.
1: I want to check in on your headspace.
2: T-minus 27-odd minutes and counting.
1: Because 26 minutes and counting.
2: My headspace
1: now is
2: good. Just making sure we got some ranch, you know, dressing to go along with the wings, I would assume.
1: No.
2: They go hand in hand.
3: We don't have ranch.
2: I imagine that goes hand in hand.
1: There's not one place
2: that makes wings that is not going to bring some ranch dressing.
1: Time out, though. We need a ruling on this.
2: Or blue cheese dressing.
1: Because ranch would dilute the spice level of the wing.
2: Yeah. I doubt that.
1: The heat of the wing would be diluted.
2: I doubt that.
1: By the ranch.
2: I don't believe that.
1: I don't think we can have ranch.
4: Hard no on ranch. Hard no.
2: Hard no. Who's the rules makers here?
1: McGrath.
2: Who are these people?
3: I am, and I say no on ranch.
1: No ranch.
2: Jack McGrath. All right. That's fine. That ruling has been made.
3: Okay. You can have Dr. Pepper.
2: Nope. Well, of course, you're gonna let us drink, aren't you? What are you?
3: Of course.
2: Are you an animal?
5: Dr. Pepper!
2: Yeah! That's what we're talking about. I'm a pepper. You're a pepper. We're a pepper. Wouldn't you like to be a pepper too? Yeah! Dr. Pepper. That's what I'm talking about. I'm excited.
1: Yurk, our video streaming this week on Twitch and YouTube is brought to you by Dr. Pepper. You can use the QR code to enter for a chance to win tickets to Chicago at Green Bay on October 11th, or visit ESPNChicagoContest.com to learn more.
2: I'm glad that the warden over there is going to let us have some water so we can cool down over there. What is this, the Shawshank Redemption? You can't have milk. No. Yeah, they in that show that Caleb Williams is going to be on, there are liquids there to help kind of.
3: I'm saying you can have
2: throat.
3: It. Yes.
1: Aren't there rules around how they can? Are there rules on Hot Ones about how much, like, can you drink the milk immediately after eating the wing?
3: Oh, I don't know. I just watched an episode last night and they were drinking beer and they weren't drinking milk.
1: I think the Conan O'Brien episode, he like poured milk all over himself because he's Conan O'Brien.
2: He committed to the bit.
1: That's correct.
2: That's what I think he said.
1: Yeah.
2: Committed to the bit.
1: He went nuts.
2: He was rubbing the ghost pepper all over his lips and, you know, on his chin and such. Some said he had third degree burns when he left there.
1: So that will come up at 11:30. We are having the hottest wings from Bub City delivered to us. And Yurk and I will embark on our own version of a Hot Wings Challenge. Very exciting stuff. But right now, Jack has a kind of fan question for you in our listening and viewing audience. 312-332-3776. Jack has a friend visiting. Is this a college friend?
3: This is a friend from college, yeah.
1: And he is going to his first ever Cubs game at Wrigley Field?
3: He's a Cubs fan. You remember a few years ago where I went to a wedding and the video somewhat went viral of the bride, instead of a first dance with her dad, they played Go Cubs Go and played a game of catch.
1: I remember this.
3: That is his wife. So she has turned him into a Cubs fan. So he wasn't a Cubs fan. They started dating in high school, and since then, he's been a Cubs fan.
2: What was he before that, though?
3: He lived in Spokane, Washington. They don't have a baseball team up there.
1: He wasn't a Mariners fan?
3: No, he wasn't a Mariners fan. He was just didn't really have a team.
2: By the way, that's where Vision Quest was filmed. Yeah.
3: It was.
2: Yep. Well, let's not worry about that. That movie sucked.
1: So, Jack, what do you need from us and from the fans?
3: So, my question is, I'm going to get off of work around 3:30 tomorrow. We're going to the game tomorrow.
2: Right.
3: I need the layout of what I should do for a 6:40 game on giving him the perfect Wrigley Field experience so he can experience Cubs baseball the best for the first time.
2: And we limit it to Wrigleyville and Wrigley Field because he's been to Chicago before.
1: Sure.
2: So he doesn't need to see himself in the bean or go up to the sky deck or have a beef sandwich or anything like that. That's already happened.
1: One could argue on the front of the bean in the sky deck. Nobody needs to do that.
2: Yeah, well, you don't have to tell me. A couple overrated things in the city of Chicago. But what would you suggest being a stranger this time?
1: I would say you have to take him to one of the older bars around Wrigley Field.
2: One of the older bars.
1: Yeah, you can't go to any of the new corporate spots. You can't go to any of the fancy spots now that are across Clark Street. Take him to a Murphy's Bleachers. Take him to a Yahtzee's and get drinks before the game. Got to be one of the more classic spots, though. The new, like, you can't take him to the barbecue place. You can't take him to the taco place. You got to go.
2: Barbecue place, taco place. What are you talking about?
1: To Murphy's Bleachers.
2: They got places like that that exist up there?
1: Oh, yeah.
3: Oh, it's all corporate now.
2: Ever since they built that whole Gallagher Way stuff, that place has lost whatever iconic touch it has.
1: No, some of the charm is gone there.
2: Do you know what the charm is, though, when you walk up and you see the field for the first time?
1: Uh-huh, 100%.
2: That still has the same effect. No matter how much corporate slop they could put in that place or around that place, the actual seeing of the field and the ivy is breathtaking. It is absolutely breathtaking. So veteran places, older places, is where you are. What about the smoke show that we used to go to? Is that a corporate place or is that a good place to take them?
1: I like that place.
2: What is it?
1: The
2: Old Country Smoke Show, what's that called? I know I'm mispronouncing what it is, and it's the Smoke House.
1: Is it
2: right?
1: Smoke Daddy?
2: No, it's not Smoke Daddy, no. It's like old something.
1: Oh, are you talking about Old Crow?
2: Yeah, Old Crow Smoke Show.
1: Old Crow's a good place.
2: Yeah.
1: It's a good spot.
2: Right there, Country Club or Zillow's Joint. What was Zillow's Joint that he used to work at? We did a bunch of shows out of across the street. My buddy Zillow, he used to manage a place across the street. He's gone to the Country Club now. I'm looking at it. It's thin building in between.
1: Is it Yahtzee's?
2: No, it's not Yahtzee's. This one's on south of the park. But either way, that's the place you want to go. But we save him. Don't get him too drunk for the game either. Okay, get some libations in you, Jack. But make sure he gets that breathtaking view. You guys going to be in the bleachers?
3: That's the plan right now. But if you guys think we should sit in better seats, we could always audible to that.
1: I think
2: you
1: for
2: could
1: the
2: always upgrade.
1: I think for a first visit, bleachers is a good call. I think everybody should do it. It's a little more raucous. You get the beer snakes, people going crazy. But yeah. I think everybody and should try could, at least once to sit in the bleachers.
2: Yeah, you get the beer snakes, and then you get to collect all the cups too.
1: Yeah, it's true.
2: Yeah,
1: but I do like pregame. I think probably Murphy's Bleachers your best bet. Sitting on the patio if you can get a table outside or just hanging out outside. I think it's the best way to get that kind of old school charm.
2: And you
1: from
2: have bleacher
1: Wrigley.
2: Seats. And you have bleacher seats.
1: So you're right
2: natural.
1: There. You're right there.
2: It's natural for you to just go from one to the other, you know? So that makes sense. And then don't get too hammered up. Last thing you can eat, this guy's head in the ditch, vomiting. He won't even be able to remember what the hell he did. You know what I'm saying?
3: Don't want that.
2: Okay. Does he have a tendency to go that direction when he
3: not,
2: starts?
3: He does not, luckily.
2: Is he a little more conservative
3: he's
2: like yourself?
3: He's a little more, he's yes.
2: Be able to contain himself?
3: He should be able to.
2: Okay, wonderful. Are you guys going with your lady friends?
3: We are not. It is just us.
2: Oh, just the fellas.
1: Oh, that's fantastic.
2: Oh,
1: good for you.
2: Just the fellas. How'd you pull that off, Jack?
3: Well, Labor Day weekend.
2: Oh, Labor Day weekend.
1: What does that mean?
3: It means the lady friend is going on a trip of her own, and I'm going on a trip of mine.
2: Oh, where's she going?
3: She's going back home to visit her folks.
2: Canada?
3: Yeah.
2: Where's she from?
3: Missouri.
2: Okay, Missouri. That's not a problem.
1: Is this guy's wife, the Cubs fan, is she also coming on the trip?
3: No, she's not. She's still in Spokane. I think.
1: So she's the diehard Cubs fan, and she's getting home. Hung out to dry while you get to take this guy on his first trip to Wrigley Field?
3: He's coming
1: Field?
3: To visit for Labor Day. He's off work, yeah. Is that wrong?
1: I'm just surprised.
2: It's an interesting dynamic.
1: The woman who had Go Cubs Go play at her wedding is not going to be present for his first trip to Wrigley Field, and she's married to him.
2: She's married to him.
1: It's a little surprising.
2: You figure she would have done that for him. Like her honeymoon would have been at Wrigley Field.
1: I think you're a better friend than she
2: thought.
1: Is a wife.
2: Yeah.
3: Okay.
2: They could have gotten lost in the ivy, you know, the two of them, a little bit.
1: Yeah. Why not?
3: Did you see there's a movie coming out about that?
2: About what?
1: I did, and I got to tell you why.
3: The Cubs are making a movie.
2: Oh, boy.
3: About, and apparently everything has to be a love story.
1: It's not even a movie.
3: Now.
1: Hold on. It's not even a movie.
2: It's a short.
1: It is a social media micro drama that I believe will be released in parts via the Cubs social media.
3: And it's a love story. And in the bleachers. It's about a man and a woman meeting in the bleachers and falling in love.
2: I mean, that's happened, but the love only lasted for about 5 minutes.
1: I got to be honest. I can't figure this one out. Who was asking for this? You've got a good team fighting for a playoff spot, playing good baseball in the month of September.
2: I'll tell you.
1: Who was asking for a micro-drama rom-com in the bleachers on TikTok?
2: They have a content team, probably.
1: That is exactly right.
2: With the Chicago Cubs, and they're sitting there twiddling their thumbs. And somebody said, hi, let's make a micro movie. And we'll release it in 12 parts. Or we'll release it in 20 parts, 1 minute each. And then it'll drive traffic to whatever we're doing here. That's how that's the concept as it comes out and how they plan on implementing it. And that's how you get the consumer.
1: Why make content about the playoff team that you have playing critical games in the month of September?
2: Yes.
1: When you can get actors I've never seen or heard of before to film a TikTok micro drama rom-com.
3: Don't you think it's a little odd timing too? This is about the same time that the Bears one is going to be coming out on Hallmark. Do you think it's they feel like they need to compete with it?
1: Why would this not come out in the off season? Why would this not come out in January when people are missing summer weather and you can offer them something? Instead, why now in the middle of a playoff chase are you releasing this TikTok rom-com?
2: And why
1: D-list actors nobody knows?
2: Why am I thinking of adult film names for what could happen in Wrigley Field? That's what I'm thinking of.
1: Okay.
2: You're thinking about titles for the movie for this little 20.
1: What is it called? It's like Love in the Bleachers or something. What's it called? Love in the Bleachers. Is that right?
2: Exciting and new.
1: Lost in the Ivy would have been a better name.
2: That's right. Or Deep in Jane Ivy. Oh boy. What a movie that could be.
3: Nine Innings to Love.
1: That's the name.
2: That's what they came up with.
1: It doesn't even have anything to do with the Cubs.
3: A 17-episode series called Nine Innings to Love follows an aspiring romance writer as she helps her seatmate find love inside Wrigley Field.
2: Oh boy.
3: All before the final out.
1: The name of the show doesn't even have anything to do with Wrigley or the Cubs.
2: It's got to do with baseball.
1: They should have hired Jerk. Lost in the Ivy would have been great.
2: Yeah.
1: Love in the Bleachers. At least we have an idea this is about Wrigley. Nine Innings to Love.
2: Yeah.
1: Why not just call it Fever Pitch and rip off the Red Sox movie?
2: Let's talk about something in the scoreboard. You know what I'm saying? That's where you make the magic happen. Changing numbers in the scoreboard. Yeah. I like it. What do you think, Jackie boy?
3: Creative.
2: I mean, of all the places one could make the magic happen at Wrigley Field.
1: The scoreboard's
2: pretty good. The scoreboard's not a bad spot, right?
1: If you can get up there.
2: Right.
1: If you can get up there. You'll pardon the expression.
2: Right. Yeah, well, you can. BCG, a little blue chew gold. You'll get up wherever you need to be. All right. But that's besides the point. It would be like the radio television booth. You know, when it's empty up there, it would be one of the suites, maybe. The scoreboard. There's no other place there, is there, where you can make the magic happen?
1: I don't think so.
2: I think I covered all spots and the aspects. I don't know if there's offices somewhere.
1: Yeah, Gallagher Way.
2: I mean, you don't want to be making popcorn and having things going on, you know? Hey, we need some butter. Wait a couple seconds.
1: Okay, you know what? This is a good place to stop. 312-332-3776. If you'd like to...
2: I got to reach into the drawer.
1: You weren't talking about butter, and we all know it. 312-332-3776. If you'd like to weigh in on helping Jack out the must-see things for his friend's first trip to Wrigley Field, we'll be right back. It's Carmen and Yurko.
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0: Jerko, the food is here. I've seen it.
1: Have you? What does it smell like?
0: You can smell heat. Witness.
1: Let me tell you, you can smell heat when it gets here.
0: Does it smell hot, McGrath?
2: I haven't opened up the box yet because I'm trying to preserve the heat.
0: Okay,
1: that makes sense.
2: Let me open it up. Let me waft it.
1: Yeah, get a waft.
2: You can smell a little bit of heat.
1: Yeah,
2: a little bit. So I have these buffalo wings right here, but I'm told I think they're the Nashville hot tenders. Mm. Those are the hottest thing they have on their menu. So we got some tenders too.
1: Nashville hot tenders
2: as well.
0: Yeah, I want to be uncomfortably hot.
1: That's what I thought. I thought the tenders would come smoking hot.
3: Feel it hot.
1: Because that's the way they come. Smoking hot like that, yeah.
0: Yeah.
1: Every time I go there, I what's the most mild one you can get? That's the one I order, and that's even a little hot.
0: Oh, really?
1: Yeah, that's a little jumpy for the
0: I have a
1: kid.
0: Pretty high tolerance for spicy food, all so right. I think I'm going to be all right
1: here. We're going to find out. I may be in trouble.
0: I hope that you get a little uncomfortable. That's my dream.
1: I might have to take my clothes off.
4: 911, what's your emergency?
1: If it gets too hot. That'd be an emergency for people's eyes.
0: I think the bigger emergency would be you taking off your clothes.
1: Oh, yeah. It happened quick, though. I can get naked quick. You'd be surprised. Lickety split. Mm-hmm. It'd be a sight for sore eyes.
0: What do you got, like, tear away pants?
1: No, I got a golf shirt on and I got underwear and shorts.
0: I'd be surprised how quick you can get naked. What are you talking about?
1: Straight to the ankles. Boom. That's all of a sudden little Johnny's around.
0: Okay.
1: Yeah, I mean, that's how quick it happened. But I'm a gentleman, a scholar.
0: And again, I
1: respect our listeners and all the viewers on YouTube channel.
0: How do I segue
1: Nobody
0: from
1: wants
0: this
1: to, see that.
0: To Ben Johnson on Caleb Williams?
1: Well, I've seen Ben Johnson with his shirt off.
0: That's true.
1: There's the segue.
0: I thought he was going someplace else.
1: I've seen
0: Ben
1: Johnson with his shirt off. Go ahead.
0: I thought he was going to talk about Little Ben for a moment.
1: I just took you there.
5: Last name's Johnson. It's too easy, shit.
1: That's a layup right there.
0: That's true. Yeah. It's low-hanging fruit.
1: Speaking
0: I'm glad
1: of Johnsons,
0: you didn't take it. Okay,
1: yeah.
0: Speaking
1: of Johnson.
0: You could have left it alone. No, we all knew what the bit was.
1: Oh, Dwayne The Rock Johnson. Name me your five favorite Johnsons.
0: It'd make that a list.
1: Yeah.
0: Next summer, five favorite Johnsons.
1: Junior Johnson. Big fan of Junior Johnson. NASCAR driver back in the day.
0: Jimmy Johnson.
1: Here were Jimmy Johnson. Junior Johnson drove in a Mercury 49 through the hills of Caroline. You didn't know that, did you? When he was running moonshine back in the days.
0: What is going on with you, man?
1: Well, I'm just sitting here. You asked me how to segue. We segued over.
0: You are in rare form.
1: And then
0: we gave
1: you the top five Johnsons, and I'm trying to get a Johnson out of you.
0: Number one, Ben Johnson.
1: Why are you
0: who
1: reluctant?
0: Spoke yesterday at
1: why are you reluctant to release your Johnsons? Trying to understand. Okay. Go ahead. Ben Johnson spoke yesterday.
0: I'm just going to play the audio.
1: There you go.
6: I don't know why that's the case. I think it's a credit to the type of guys that Ryan's brought into the building. I think we've got some guys that they want to get after it. You know, they want to work hard. They want to, you know, eventually get the results. We got to earn those results. But the process in terms of how we're going about our business, like they are completely devoted to. And I think the coaching staff is held a high standard. And I think those guys have answered the call every step of the way. You know, I was talking with the coaching staff just yesterday. I don't know that we've had really a practice or a blimp through training camp where you're really, man, I'm really disappointed. I don't think we got better today. And yeah, we've had some tough ones and, you know, the pre-snap penalties or this or that, that you don't like. But at the same time, like the whole group has brought an intent to get better. And, I think that goes a long way. It's a maturity of the group. We put up today, you know, congrats to the 70 guys that we had in the room today. And, we had 21, I believe, with 7 years or more of experience, which is huge. And I think you feel that with our crew. They know what good football looks like, and probably a lot of them, they know that who knows how many more years they have before they can make a significant impact. And so, you know, the time is now.
0: That was Ben Johnson talking about Caleb Williams and his maturity bleeding through the building at Hallis Hall to the rest of the players. He also talked about Caleb's maturity and followed up on being more vocal as a leader.
6: Yeah, I've seen a very composed person every time he steps into the building. This guy, you know, might have had a little bit of goofy to him a year ago. And I use that term with love. And now you just see a more serious player and intent every time I'm around him. And I think his teammates feel that as well. You know, he's getting to the practice field early. He's making sure his part is taken care of. He's warmed up. He's ready to go. He's staying after with the guys after practice. I think you guys see that on a regular basis. And so he's taking a lot of pride in his approach right now. And it trickles down to everybody around him. I think it's a great thing. And so I think he continues to grow up, and he's going to be a huge leader for us this year.
3: Ben, with everything you just said about Caleb, is he growing like vocally more as a leader? Like, do you hear his voice more in the practice field amongst his teammates?
6: Yeah, I think so. You know, I think he's getting to the point now when things aren't right, like he gets pissed off, which I think that's what the best ones do. He's really hard on himself first and foremost. And so he gets upset with himself. But now it's to the point where if we're that close and somebody didn't get his depth or ran the wrong number of steps or whatever that is, he's not afraid to let them know. And I think he's earned that right with how he's played over the last year and a half.
0: A new Caleb Williams with the Bears, Yerk. No more goofy Caleb, and now a much more serious and demanding Caleb Williams,
1: I think Caleb still has fun, but I think he's kind of refined what his fun is. And I think he's found fun in victory. Fun in winning. And that's, you know, probably where it should be. But I'm sure whatever little bit of a jokester he once was, he probably still has that in him. His timing on it is probably better. Or where he has it is probably a little bit better. But it's good to find a maturing quarterback. That's what you need. And he played great last year, but there's so much more that could be achieved. And I think that's where we're heading. You know, a season like last season's a good season, but it's not a tremendous season.
0: Right.
1: I think we're trying to get to where Caleb Williams has a tremendous season. That's going to be fun. Watching that maturation process, watching that improvement is going to be a ball.
0: Yeah, I feel the same way. And it like Poles said yesterday to Caleb still being fun, that the difference he sees now between year one and year two, year one he was just overwhelmed, trying to get up to speed, trying to figure out what life was like in the NFL. There were growing pains. Year two, he kind of got up to speed, and now he's playing with joy again. So it's, you can be the demanding leader, you can be that guy at practice, but you have more joy in the way that you're playing the game because you know what's expected of you on a daily basis, and you expect that of others.
1: Yeah.
0: It's a sign of a good leader, really.
1: When you win, the beer tastes better. Ozzie Guillen once said it. When you win, the beer tastes better, and he's 100% correct. When you win, and you know those games that they found a way to win 25-24, 25-24 2 weeks in a row last year, put them in a situation after starting 0-2, where they can go, they were 4-2. Then they dropped one to go 4-3. Then they continued to win. It kept putting one victory after in front of another victory. And it's like, you know, this team's a little bit fun. And then as we're watching it, you're getting more confidence in your team. That team is starting to get more confident in itself. And once they kind of, I think they strung like, one point there were 6-4, and then 3 more together, 9-4. That's when you believed. Hey, wow, 9-4, this team.
0: They were cooking with gas.
1: Out in front. Yeah, this is the way it's supposed to be. That's when they really believed in what they were doing. And the emergence of all the young guys that was happening at the same time with Burden, with Caleb maturing, with Loveland maturing, with the defense playing just good enough to, you know, help that team win.
0: Well, and a belief that you were never out of a game.
1: Yeah.
0: You know, it reminds me a lot. I know this comparison's been made, but this year's White Sox remind me a lot of last year's Bears, where there's just a belief no matter what happens at the start, we can win this game. We're never out of it. And there has to be a certain joy that comes with knowing you can pull the rabbit out of the hat. You have this knack, whatever it is, where
1: nothing's out of reach.
0: You might be down 21-3 to the Packers at home in the playoffs. It ain't out of reach. Just keep playing football.
1: Yep. And it didn't look good. It didn't look good at all. I mean, it looked brutal. And then you had to depend upon the defense to get stops. And out of nowhere, the defense started getting stops.
0: Mm-hmm.
1: And that's how it began.
0: One fortunate time turnover. I mean, the Eagles game stands out. Nashawn Wright punching the ball out from Jalen Hurts. You pick up the fumble, and then suddenly you're not white-knuckling your way through that game anymore. Yep. You're dominating it.
1: And they ran for, 200 and... felt like 280 yards, 290 yards in that game.
0: I still feel like that to me was the most impressive game they played all year. They just went into Philly and bullied them.
1: And
0: it was unbelievable.
1: Smacked them around. When you left, when the fans left after that game, you know how usually they're all joyous and this and that.
0: Oh, yeah.
1: And they'll ride the other team. I think they left with their tails between their legs and like, we better not take any of these Bears fans on today.
0: No, straight up bullied.
1: We just got manhandled.
0: All right, Yurk, it's time.
1: I know. I'm not happy.
0: You got to eat spicy chicken. We got our own version of Hot Ones. Caleb will be on Hot Ones tomorrow on YouTube. So we are doing our own Hot Wing Challenge. Yurk and I, while Jack asks us questions. That's next. 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So check it out there. We'll do it when we come back. It's Carmen and Yurko.
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0: Carmen and Yurko, the hot chicken has arrived. Thank you very much to our friends at Bub City. You can go to either of their locations, Bub City Rosemont or Bub City right here downtown Chicago. And, Jack, I'll be honest, these do smell hot. When you said Buffalo and Nashville hot, I had the thought, well, York might be in a little discomfort, but that's just a regular Saturday night for me. But then you came in here and told me, is this true that the people at Bub City said they made these special as hot as they could make them?
2: That's what I was told. That's what was communicated to me, is they made these hot.
0: York, we have our Dr. Pepper. We have our hot chicken. He just dove right in. And you're not kidding. It was like a cartoon. Just took every piece off of that. Jack hasn't even the master of ceremonies hasn't even started the ceremonies.
2: Even on you, man. One sec.
0: Look. He just housed it. Was it hot?
4: No. Yeah.
2: Eat another.
0: I will. I mean,
2: Bub City also brought in these
0: it.
2: Great beef tacos for us to share here at the radio station.
0: Very nice.
2: And
0: very nice.
2: And Yurko, I put one out just so for the cameras. And Yurko ate it already.
0: So what I've been told, we have the buffalo wings that they made as hot as possible. But then we also have their Nashville hot chicken tenders, which they also made as hot as they could. And they said are the hottest thing that they have on their menu. So that's the big one, Yurk. This is the one that might make you a little uncomfortable.
4: I know. I've had it in the past.
0: Are you starting to be affected? You just made a face. So,
5: keep on fire!
0: Jack, how would you... Dude, this...
4: I have to spin for me to be on. Delicious.
0: All right, Jack, take over. How do you want to play this? Jack, I'm going to start eating chicken.
4: Jack, the chicken wings are delicious. They're unbelievable.
0: You got to have questions for us.
2: I do. I have some questions for you.
0: So you want me to start eating chicken now? Is it time?
2: Yeah, sure. Go ahead.
4: Oh, so usually, did I start early?
2: Here's how it goes usually.
0: Do your best, Sean Evans.
2: Well, Sean Evans will ask deep and insightful questions to the people who are eating the wings. And then they have to think of deep and insightful things as they're eating the wings.
4: Oh, yeah.
2: So I'm going to ask you, what's your biggest fear?
4: Biggest fear?
2: Your biggest fear.

0: Thank you to Bub City. Climb the Hollywood sign?
1: Climb the Hollywood sign. And with the put a Bears sign up there in Hollywood. Because that's, you know, up there above Los Angeles. And drape it with the Bears something or another, you know? Banner or something like that?
0: I just run shirtless someplace in honor of Ben Johnson.
1: Okay.
0: Pop the top and go for a sprint.
1: That'd be a treat for everybody.
0: Yeah, exactly. My moobs bouncing around on the streets of L.A. What's next?
2: Could this Bears season be a success without a Super Bowl?
0: I thought you said you were going to ask us deep and insightful questions.
2: I'm getting there. I'm building my way up. I'm building my way up.
0: Ask it again. What was it?
2: Can this Bears season be a success?
1: That's pretty good.
2: Without the Super Bowl.
0: Yeah. I think that's because I think the only teams that are really win the Super Bowl are you failed. It really, to me, it's just the Rams with everything that they've done to go chase it.
1: Yeah. Yeah.
0: Win it or you failed. But for the Bears, you could get back to the divisional round, win a divisional round game, go to the NFC title game. That would be a success.
1: Like the top NFC team and the top AFC team might be a little disgruntled with themselves, but I don't think others can.
0: I think winning the division again by itself would make the season a success. Because you would have achieved, we took the North and we're never giving it back. Fair, Dirk?
1: Yeah, that's fair. Very fair.
0: He's in trouble.
2: He is. Are you dying right there with those Nashville wings? I just had a nice smoked wing from Bub City, and these don't have spice, but man, do they have a nice flavor.
0: They definitely kicked up the heat on the Nashville hop. Yerk is in trouble.
1: No, I'm all right.
2: Are you dying there, Yerk?
1: Nope.
0: What's next, Jack? Thank you, Bub City, by the way.
2: When did you first realize you wanted to be in radio and sports content?
1: I know when mine was.
0: When I realized I couldn't play.
1: 1992, when the other station started, I said to myself, you know, it's not a bad gig. That does not look like a bad gig. No. And I go, the sports radio might be something. I said, I should think about concentrating on doing that. I also wanted, you know, I wanted to be Tony Romo.
0: Color commentator?
1: Yeah, John Madden, Matt Dillon.
0: You wanted to get an OWI in Wisconsin?
1: No, I didn't. But I wanted to be able to do that job, too. I had 6 games with Fox, and they said, you're too much like Madden and Millen. I go, but Madden and Millen are your best guys. Yeah, you're too much like them. I said, oh, okay. So the dreams of being in television were gone. Plus, I got a face for radio.
0: Same.
1: This video thing has just been new and been added. But back in the day, the face for radio was perfect. And then me, Mac, got together on a golf course one day and said, hey, what do you think? You really want to do this? He goes, yeah, well, I'm going to go about the business to get myself fired. Which he did. And then he went out to California. He went out to... Where the hell's ESPN at? Connecticut.
0: Bristol.
1: Yeah, Bristol.
0: See, the heat is impacting his brain.
1: Yeah, it is.
0: He can't process.
1: He went out to Bristol, and he worked the day that Earnhardt died. That early February or mid-February day where Dale Earnhardt passed away, Daytona 500. Then he did the show there, and by May of that year, we were on. It was your Carmen. Oh, boy. It was Mac, Yerko, and Harry. Oh, boy. It was Mac, Yerko, and Harry. May 3rd, I believe, of 2001.
3: 911, what's your emergency?
1: We're on the air. So we knew we were going to, you know, we were making it happen. And we stunk for the first year. When I tell you we were bad, oh, my God, we were awful.
0: Nobody knew what they were doing then.
1: I listened. Well, Mac knew what he was doing. Mac was a mechanic.
0: But I'm saying, like, it was still the format was in its infancy. People were still just trying stuff. No, I knew. I've said this before, but I knew when I was a kid. I'd drive around listening to sports talk radio, and I always had the thought of, like, wait, you can just talk about sports, and people can call in and argue with you, and you can do that for a living?
1: Yeah. Not a bad gig if you find it. Wow.
0: Be a sports fan professionally? Kind of incredible.
1: Yeah.
0: What else, Jack?
2: Well, Yerk, let's get a breakdown. Because on Hot Ones, we're doing this because Caleb Williams is going to be on Hot Ones. And Hot Ones, they often give a breakdown of the foods that they're eating. That Nashville hot seemed to get to you a little bit, Yerk.
1: That Nashville hot got to me.
0: I'm starting to sweat.
1: It hasn't gotten to this guy at all. The chicken wing, as it is absolutely fantastic.
0: You should have brought in some ghost pepper

0: sprinklings.
1: Yeah, I'm glad you didn't. It's fantastic. The chicken tender got...
0: I am starting to sweat.
1: It just went above my level of acceptable. My level of acceptable heat.
0: You know when you eat spicy food and you start to feel your boiler heat up a little bit as it hits the stomach?
1: I got a bead of sweat coming out. Ugh, but it tastes good. The chicken tender is good. Well, I still ate it. I mean, I wouldn't order it like that. I would order it mild and enjoy the living hell out of it. But, it got a little bit of heat.
0: It is delicious.
1: The food's delicious. It's delicious. Then I had the taco here, too. The taco is top-notch. I started with the taco to kind of get a base in the stomach, and it feels good.
2: So no ranch, right?
1: No ranch.
2: Abiding by the law?
1: There's no ranch in here.
0: There was no option for ranch.
1: There's a little sour cream on the taco there that is sitting. There's some remnants over there I might utilize on the wing, but...
3: I have the camera. I'm going to focus. One sec. Okay. Go on. All right. I have the camera focused on you right now. I want you to show everybody how you eat a wing.
1: I just got two halves. That's all.
0: Oh, my God. I get uncomfortable watching this.
3: So if you're listening, Yurko is like, he just shoves the entire wing in his mouth.
1: Some guys can work the bone like I can.
3: I've never seen anything like it.
4: Maybe that means he's due to go shove eight down someone's throat.
3: Mm-hmm. Sorry, I had to make sure we got that.
1: He just sneezed on me.
3: Shay!
1: Yeah, he went over in my direction, he just sneezed on me.
0: That was an E1 foul. I don't know what happened. I had to sneeze, and then I looked to turn my mic off, and then I didn't.
1: I know what happened. You got a little bit of a flick of that pepper up your nostril, man. I know what happened.
0: This is pretty much exactly what happened.
1: Yeah.
0: You got more questions, Chuck?
3: Yeah, I've got one more for you here. I have a few more, but I'll ask this one now because I think it is an insightful question. Has the best sports moment of your life happened yet? And if not, what would it be?
0: That is interesting.
1: Whoa.
0: So I think mine will be tough to beat. It was when I was a kid, I was camping with my dad. And obviously growing up in Detroit, my dad was a Tigers fan. And it was during the 2006 ALCS, and we didn't have a TV. So my dad pulled his truck up and turned it on, opened all the doors, turned the radio as loud as it would go. And we listened to Magly Ordóñez hit the walk-off home run, just sitting around a campfire out of the truck speakers. It was unbelievable. As a kid, having that experience with my dad. Yeah, I think that'll be a tough one to beat.
1: Yeah. Bad timing.
0: But I'm going to say no. I don't think the best sports memory of my life has happened yet.
1: Well, I've seen a lot of things. I've seen the Sox win the World Series, the Cubs. I've seen the Bears win the Super Bowl. I watched the Blackhawks win. I watched the Chicago Sting win. I watched a lot of championships in this city. But I always say the next championship is probably the best one.
0: Yeah, you and Tom Brady.
1: So the next championship would probably be the best one. Whether it's the Bears, the Cubs, or the Sox. Remember the teams that are going to be in the playoffs. The Bulls are bull blank. And the Blackhawks can't find their direction for some crazy reason.
0: Kaner's back, though.
1: That's what I heard. Yeah, Kaner's back. And hopefully he brings some butts into the seats. And, you know, there's nothing like having a finisher on your team, and he is a legitimate finisher. And he'll help on the power play. I don't care what anybody says. He'll help on the power play. He'll have to. So, but either way, the next championship, I think, will be the best moment. You know, Croatia beating Brazil, and then Croatia playing in a championship against France was pretty impressive back in, you know, in the day.
0: Back in the day?
1: Yeah.
0: Wasn't that 8 years ago?
1: 2018, yeah. In 2022. Those are impressive feats for our small little country. So, yeah, those are great. But, no, the next championship for the Bulls.
0: You don't have one more for us, McGrath?
3: I can give you one.
0: Come
3: more.
0: On, Price. Thinking,
3: well,
0: one more.
3: We have one more Price. Break to do before we get out of here.
0: We will.
3: All right.
0: We'll do it quickly.
3: All right.
1: Get us a question. Go.
3: All right. Let me. I have one more. Now
0: he wasn't prepared.
3: I wasn't prepared for that. Can we get a breakdown of the wing?
1: Yeah, listen. The wing.
0: Ask the question.
1: I'm only having flats. And the flats are fantastic. And if this is the hottest they ever get over at, they're very, very edible. Very edible over at Bub City. If that's the it's hottest tremendous. They make a flat,
0: tremendous.
1: That is perfect. No issues whatsoever. Put them on there. That Nashville hot chicken, though, it's a little bit too much for the good kid.
0: It's delicious, I'll tell you. I am starting. You killed sweating. It. I'm sweating.
1: But you killed it, yeah.
0: All right, ask.
3: What's
0: quickly.
3: The best meal you've ever had?
0: God, I don't know. I've had a lot of good meals.
1: I've had a lot of good meals, too.
0: The best meal I've had recently was at a little Greek place in Greece. They spoke no English, and the owner's daughter had to come out and take us through the menu because she was the only one that spoke English.
1: Spoke English?
0: That was amazing.
1: Would you have lamb?
0: No, we had grilled octopus.
1: Oh, nice.
0: We had snails. Some sea bass.
1: Ooh, why not? While you're there.
0: Like, this like specialty, this delicacy that they had was tremendous.
1: A little salad. A little Greek salad. Meal. You have a Greek salad?
0: Of course.
1: Yeah. Delicious. Best meal I probably had. Anytime that you put a lamb on a spit, take it off. You eat lamb hot. Lamb hot is unbelievable. I'm not talking about lamb chops. I'm not talking about leg of lamb. I'm talking about on a spit, whole lamb getting cooked, fresh off, hot. The fat is rendered. It's all over your hands. You got to eat it with your hands. You have green onions and some like Vienna bread. Unbelievable. Unbelievable.
0: I tell you, this meal we're getting right now from Bub City is pretty good, too.
3: Thank you, Shay. The Twitch chat is saying that your eyes are watering. Is that correct? I kind of see it a little bit.
0: I don't think my eyes are watering. I am sweating a little bit below my eyes.
1: Yeah. Either way,
0: the Nashville hot was hotter than I thought it was going to be.
1: His eyes are sweating.
0: That is the hottest Nashville hot I've ever had. Thank you again to Bub City for delivering us the wings. Looking forward to watching Caleb Williams on Hot Ones tomorrow with Sean Evans. That'll drop on YouTube. Yerk, well done. You made it.
1: Made it, yeah.
0: We're going to wrap the show next. It's Carmen and Yurko.
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15: I'll turn the mic on, man. Off. Oh, chicken tender got to me a little bit.
14: You are in rare form today, Yurko.
15: The chicken tender got to me. You bring the best out of me, Shay. I don't know what to say. And then Jesse.
14: I'm telling Carmen.
15: Jesse will come here and just crush me tomorrow with his.
14: I hope you're ready to talk baseball.
15: Negativity. I am ready to talk baseball. This is the time of year when you're ready to talk baseball.
14: That's true.
15: When the summer's finally
14: That's true.
15: Done.
14: Blah, nothing, blah, blah. Nothing says time to talk baseball right, like
15: September.
14: Football season.
15: Well, now I'll tell you why. Because that's the right amount of baseball that needs to be talked. It's 85% football, 15% baseball. And
14: well
15: it's
14: played.
15: Before hockey and before basketball, try to drown out your sorrows with those two crappy sports in the city of Chicago. And they are crappy right now in Chicago. So at least the baseball teams are winning. They're both going to go to the playoffs, we hope. And then the Bears are going to, every weekend, the Bears are going to take over. So in between Sunday and Sunday, you got baseball that can be a nice distraction for you.
14: You know what's great for baseball this time of year?
15: What?
14: Wednesday.
15: Yeah. Is that an off day?
14: No, that's just the day we can talk about baseball.
15: Okay,
14: because
15: yeah.
14: The Bears will dominate the
15: right.
14: rest of the week.
15: You got? Well, I said 85% football. Now, when I mean football, I'm talking about the whole football.
14: Oh, yeah.
15: All of it.
14: You know me. I am, too.
15: And I'm more of a college football guy than you are, Shay, so you know how much.
14: You might be now.
15: No.
14: I hate the sport.
15: Do you? Why?
14: Oh, yeah, it's embarrassing. For the first time in my life, I agreed with Dabo Swinney. The sport is in an embarrassing place with what LSU's trying to do.
15: EIU's going up to play Minnesota, the Golden Gopher. We're getting our check. Hopefully all the boys stay healthy.
14: Yeah, you could win that game.
15: We're 44-point dogs.
14: That'd be fun. Go beat Minnesota. Why not?
15: Good luck.
14: F them. That'll do it for us. Always a pleasure, Yurko. Rich Eisen coming up next. Waddle and Sylvie back at 2.
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0: You be well.
1: Appreciate you guys.
0: Crush it this year, Baker. Go crush it. That's Baker Mayfield, everybody. Right here, courtesy of Sonic. Subsonic. I now have something extra on the line.
2: Yeah, you do.
0: Couple weeks from now, when his alma mater visits mine.
2: Couple tots.
0: It's going to be different than last year, I'll tell you that. And it's not just because there's some Sonic tots on the line. The hell?
2: I think that's a big noon game.
0: By the way, Jayshon Barham, who I believe the Bucks are going to see. Are they going to see him? Are the Cowboys on the Bucks schedule? They are they not? They are.
2: Yes.
0: Okay. Jayshon Barham. He was the defender who did not play against Oklahoma last year because he was called for targeting while sacking somebody.
2: Well, stop cheating.
0: Stop. Stop cheating. I didn't know you were allowed to talk about college football over there. Hey.
2: Hey, now.
3: Hey.
2: Hey. By the way, Oklahoma, Michigan that day.
0: Yes, sir.
2: And then Ohio State, Texas.
0: Oh, that's a good one.
2: Yeah, let's go.
0: That's a good one. Okay.
3: Just remind me, Brockman, when we were up in San Francisco for Super Bowl, we went to a restaurant for lunch, and we walk in. I'm like, is that Baker Mayfield?
2: Yep,
3: over there? Baker Mayfield. I turned around, and he was standing right behind
2: it. We're like, hey, Baker on the way.
0: All right. 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
18: 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This is year three.
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18: 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We're your
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0: to be damaged. Everything's going to be wet. So we have a team that's going to try to fix whatever gets broken, dry up the place, get the seats dry. The storm comes. When it gets to the White House, it breaks in half and goes around the White House in the ellipse and then keeps going. Not one drop of rain fell. The wind stopped. It was the craziest thing ever.
1: And I knew you were powerful, but I
0: didn't. Well, yeah. Well, you know, all the conspiracy theorists now are like, oh, yeah, the government does control the weather. Believe me when I tell you, they do not. They do not. We thought we were going to get wiped out.
1: You got a question over there, Chris?
2: Well, Danny, you're a big Celtics fan. I'm a huge Celtics fan. What'd you think about the Jaylen Brown trade?
0: It's interesting. So, you know, I think my take on it now is that everybody seems happy.
2: Right.
0: Nobody's mad. You know, he seems happy with the trade. Both teams seem happy with the trade. So what's funny is my favorite place to go to a game when the Celtics play is Philly. The fans there are hilarious. You should hear I go in there with all my gear on, and I go in, you know, and the whole time I'm there, everybody's yelling at me. And I just love that type of atmosphere. I love Philly, and I love doing games there.
3: Yeah, that's kind of how they treat me in Philly. So we got something else in common, bro.
0: They're yelling at me, UFC sucks!
1: That's weird that would happen.
3: That's silly.
1: Yeah. Doesn't sound very on brand. Well, that's a Philadelphia 76er fan over there in TJ Jefferson, and trust me, as a Knick fan, we like going to Philadelphia as well. Show up quite en masse. All right, so let's hit everything here one more time. You're wearing the shirt. Ryan Garcia versus Conor Benn taking place Saturday, September 12th in Vegas. Meanwhile, earlier in the day, Noche UFC, Silva versus Delgado. That's the event that's at the top of Flowchart there in the Desert Diamond Arena, both exclusively on Paramount Plus. You're going to physically be at both, correct?
0: Yes, sir. I will be at both.
1: Then the next week, you'll be back here in L.A.?
0: I will.
1: Okay, very good. And that, by the way, that's the first UFC event at Crypto? I didn't know that. Crypto, it's formerly Staples Center since they changed
0: it. Oh, yeah,
1: Crypto,
0: yeah, okay, yeah. Okay, yes.
1: Basically. All right. It's still the same building otherwise. And that's on Paramount Plus as well. Am I missing anything?
0: No, sir.
1: Okay.
0: We nailed it. Thank you. Thanks for having me. Good to see you again.
1: Good to see
0: Congrats
1: you.
0: Congrats on all your success.
1: Thanks. Right back at you as well. We're the same age.
0: Yeah. Oh, yeah.
1: Yeah, I know, for sure. I'm just a little bit younger on the kids department than you. President of UFC Dana White is here along with Michael Irvin as well.
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0: 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Michael Irvin's still here. O'Shea Jackson Jr. is going to join us in hour number three. Michael Bublé is going to be zooming in to talk about more fantasy football right here on the program. Do you ever play fantasy football, ever?
1: I don't really play fantasy
0: football. Have you ever played?
1: I've never really played fantasy football. You know, I'm only doing real football. But I love that fantasy football has brought so many more fans in.
0: Yes,
1: you know,
0: correct.
1: What I mean? That crosses over.
0: Jerry Jones runs the Cowboys like it's a fantasy football
2: team.
0: It's the truth. It's the truth.
1: Hey, you,
0: TJ, let me ask you a question.
2: Yeah.
1: I guess you're right.
0: Would you ever own a fantasy team and let somebody else pick the players?
2: Absolutely not.
0: Jerry Jones runs the Dallas Cowboys like a fantasy football team.
2: Well, he's not the only one.
0: He would never.
3: I mean, another owner doesn't pick the players. He's the only one.
0: Name me another. Would Jerry Jones ever allow somebody to pick the players without any of his input at all? Ever?
1: I don't.
0: Would never. You can say never. It's okay.
1: Well, they may pick the player, but he's got to make a decision to pay the player. So we'll let you pick, but okay. Who I pay is different. You know, that's going to come down.
0: All right. Okay. Do you think the Cowboys trade for Max Crosby middle of the season?
1: I think the Cowboys may not need a Max Crosby now.
0: Okay.
3: Hey now.
0: Okay.
1: No. Listen. Rashard Garrett grabbed me at practice the other day.
0: Yes.
2: I saw that.
1: I was like, who was that? Who the hell just, he felt like Bruce Banner. You understand me? That dude was so strange. So I was like, God, that's a strong dude, man. And now you got the first day I was at practice when Von Miller showed up. He went and grabbed young guys right away and started teaching and showing. There's a lot of things. I love Max Crosby. I would love to have Max Crosby on my team.
0: Right.
1: I love him. I love his way, the way he plays the game. Mm-hmm. I'm just saying now Dallas is at a point where they have to discern, is it a good move now or do you keep the resources and keep adding on later? Because that defense, I want to see what this defense does before I throw more resources at it.
0: Okay, very good. You know what we're going to do? We're going to do the NFC North top of the next hour with Michael Irvin. I want to take a phone call here. Kenyi in Washington, D.C. is joining us on this program.
3: Here we go.
0: This is going to be fun. What's up, Kenyi? You're on with Michael Irvin. You got something to say?
4: I sure do. It's the most wonderful time of the year.
0: We got a hater in the house, Irv.
4: Are you ready? Gentlemen, are you ready? Go Birds. Shell and Rich, I am highly disappointed and you and Shady C's pick for the NFC champions.
0: Well, we said the NFC East. We predicted it yesterday. We all said the Cowboys win it.
3: We all did.
0: And so you
2: disappointed.
0: Why are you disappointed?
4: Because I expected that tomfoolery from my favorite cow turd, Big Tuna, but y'all two got some sense.
2: First of all, Big Tuna. O'Shea, you started this. He's off camera.
0: Okay.
2: O'Shea.
0: Okay.
2: Big Tuna.
4: But it's all good, though. It's all good because my Eagles thrive when they're the underdogs. And it would be very sweet when they win and Dallas don't even make the playoffs this year.
1: I was walking on Melrose the other day and just, you know, doing a little shopping. And one of your buddies jumped out and sang that same song. Fly, Eagles, fly. I said, well, are you joking? Get out of here with that. He followed me, fly, as I'm walking in the store, singing Fly. I said, man, come on, man.
0: That said,
1: I told him we're clipping all Fly, Eagle, Fly wings this year.
0: Gentlemen, thank you, Kenyi. Appreciate it. What was it like playing against those Eagles when Reggie showed up, Reggie White, everybody?
1: And that's the only, Rich, the only thing that I say I got up close. I got an up close look at what they can possibly look like. Aaron Donald in Myles Garrett. I saw Reggie White and Jerome Brown. You know what I mean?
0: That's similar in your estimation?
1: I don't, as similar as I've ever seen as far as defensive line, mm-hmm. having two, I mean, different type of dudes on one defensive line. I would say the closest thing tantamount to what we're going to see with Aaron Donald and Myles Garrett was Reggie White and Jerome Brown. You know, talent-wise and fear-wise. I've seen grown men back out of games because those dudes were on the field. Grown men. Somebody said, well, I'm hurt. Where you hurt? I promise you I heard a lineman say, somewhere in here. All I know is I'm out. I'm out. That's what he said. Somewhere in here.
0: An unidentified object.
1: I can't identify what's in me hurting. I can identify who's going to hurt me if I get on that field. It's them too.
0: But don't you think there are teams in the NFL hearing us talk about Donald coming back and joining Garrett and how we're assuming that's a wrap. Don't you think other teams are pissed hearing about that?
1: Yeah.
0: Wouldn't you?
1: Yeah, Well, yeah. It will pique my interest and say, oh, okay, nobody believes in me. What you know, what's going on? But then when I go turn on film, you'll be like, wait a minute. What the hell is this?
0: Mm-hmm.
1: It'll be different here, boy. Especially if you get young Aaron Donald. When we had Coach on, Schottenheimer talking about, well, we get them late.
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0: the summer, and I'm feeling good
1: I'm going
0: to
1: call, you know. I'm going to call Paul Anka.
0: Okay.
1: Who is also a football guy. And I'm going to ask him if he can rewrite the words for you and I, so that when we do our version, it's only our version.
0: Okay. What? We're doing it our way.
2: Wow.
0: Okay.
1: We're doing it our way.
0: All right, Michael, there's a lot. There's a lot going on between us right now. It's outstanding. And I love your passion for fantasy football, and I the fact that we're friends is pretty cool too, man. I appreciate it. Hey, listen, this guy's got Grammys. He's got a beautiful family. Otani uses his song as a walk-up song. He's in Argentina. Disney Plus is what he's on now. His kids are on it. His wife's making movies for it.
1: Yeah,
0: look at us. We're improving American-Canadian relations with each word we're doing right now.
1: Look at us. Exactly.
0: You know, I don't care what the lake's called. I love you. You know what I mean? You take care of yourself, too. Michael.
1: All right, well, guys.
0: Okay.
1: Thanks for having me.
0: That's Michael Bublé, everybody. Right, from Argentina.
2: Let's go.
0: We're drafting players. We're talking fantasy. He's in our guillotine league now.
2: That's right.
0: We got to figure out when that draft.
2: Can't wait to take his quarterback when he's chopped. What?
0: He's off the Zoom. He didn't hear that. Yeah, he's running to make sure his kids aren't like just throwing down sugar.
2: That's right.
0: Oh my God. Argentinian sugar. Okay. When we come back, we'll finish the show with Irv and O'Shea. One more segment. I knew this show would go in 2 seconds flat. 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

0: my pick, but I do think the Vikings are fourth. I like Green Bay third, Detroit second, and the Chicago Bears winning the division. I think the top three all make the playoffs.
1: All right. Where are we going next? You're going to go to Irv next? Michael Irvin, you're playing this game with us today. Predict the NFC North.
2: Yeah, and I think all of us probably have that 1-4, similar to something like that, 1-4, that Vikings. And the more and more I dive into my cranium, thinking about these Packers, Lions, I mean, it's because Mike Parsons is not totally healthy early on in the season. This could possibly flip, but I got it Packers, Lions, and Vikings, but it could possibly flip. Because they get no pressure without Michael Parsons.
1: Okay. And it's, listen.
3: Macca.
1: I have something different.
3: Oh.
1: It's not 1-4. It's not
2: okay. I want to see.
1: We got 1-4 might be the same for me. I think the Bears had a great season last year. And part of the reason why is because they kept on winning games in the fourth quarter, and their defense was highly opportunistic. I am concerned about the Packers, though. Josh Jacobs, I don't know how long he's going to be out, and Micah's definitely out for the
2: first.
1: And
2: that's what I'm saying, Rich.
1: And right, so
2: you're not going to put a fourth though.
1: The Packers always do better than you think, though. They finished poorly last year as well, so I'm going to have them. I even toyed with having them finish last.
3: Ooh,
1: you pop it up on the screen. I do have them finishing last.
3: Mm. Wow,
1: I'm putting the Lions one. Mm-hmm. I think Jahmyr Gibbs is going to do what everybody expects. I think Goff's going to come back. I think the offense is going to be better. And I think defensively, finally, let's just have the football god stop kicking them in the injury nards, man.
4: That's true.
1: So I just went totally different just because it's always going to be different.
2: Let me tell you something. Ben Johnson is the swing in this Chicago-Detroit thing. Since Ben left, Detroit's not really been Detroit offensively anyway.
1: It's 1 year.
2: And look at what he's done in the year over on the other side.
1: And then I'm just saying last year their plan to replace Ben Johnson didn't work out. They needed a better plan for that. Definitely not like let's switch coordinators midstream and have Dan.
2: Right, and it went all through it. Dan, you won't call. No, you call. No, it's not as easy. You think you got the great players? You can bring anybody in here and they run these plays. It doesn't work that way. It doesn't work that way. But it's going to be interesting because the Michael Parsons is a bit. And I didn't mention the Josh Jacobs, but the Michael Parsons is going to be. It'll be huge for them.
1: Right. And I think everybody's above 500, though. That's for damn sure. Yeah. And it's going to be tight and it's going to be close. And just because one team's in fourth place, it's not because I don't think they're – I just don't know how they're going to start. That's all. And I think it's helpful they're at the Jets week two, at least. You know, I'm not saying that the Jets are in homecoming, but you never know here. All right. So let's get all business on the table. No contest wrestling later on today. O'Shea, and TJ and Becky Lynch. Congratulations on episode 100, guys.
4: Thank you.
1: Really
4: thank you
1: proud of you guys. You work really, really hard at this and booking the show and everything like that, along with our staff. It's great. The White House, Netflix.
2: Yes.
1: Okay.
2: The White House.
1: When does my episode with Suze drop? When do we get that?
2: We drop that next week.
1: Okay.
2: Yeah, it'll be next week.
1: That's great.
2: We'll drop the Cowboys. We'll drop Cowboys because the day we went, we dropped the Chargers.
1: Okay.
2: Then we'll drop the Cowboys.
1: All right. Then people get that on Netflix and YouTube as well, right?
2: Right there on Netflix. Yeah,
1: okay, very good. And then your show
2: Fletcher. That's on YouTube. And that's the show. Yeah, we had Linda Fletcher in here. Traveling. She's become now. She's the official Madden cruiser.
1: I like it.
3: Yes.
2: She's
1: a Fletcher cruiser.
2: Just so we can, we do miss John. We miss John.
1: Kane cruiser.
2: God bless.
3: Love it.
1: A hurricane cruiser. Look.
3: That's Rich with your guy, Michael Irvin.
5: Yeah, good to hear Michael on with Rich.
3: All right, it's Waddle and Sylvie, though, in 5 minutes from right now. We got a Bears reporter roundtable to make predictions on the 2026 NFL season. Kyler Gordon is making it known that he is working hard to get back as one of his doctors is posting video.
5: Who?
3: His name is Kyler Gordon.
5: Oh. I'll post that video Wednesday before week five.
3: We'll show everyone on YouTube what's going on. Also, the Cubs did not take advantage of a lot of Milwaukee mistakes.
5: That is a loss. Oh, boy, is that a loss.
3: But, man, the White Sox totally did something they've been doing all year last night. We'll discuss. It's all coming up next.
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21: Hello, everybody. How's it going? Sweet.
22: Lemon, it's Wednesday. Waddle.
23: Matt never played like Waddle did, I'll tell you that.
5: I got it.
22: Sylvie.
3: How about this? We've got Common in the house. 34 years since the Bears last won the Super Bowl. That's sweetness.
24: Oh, it is. That's Walter Payton's
3: Walter
24: number.
3: Walter Payton's number.
25: Frank Yes.
22: This is.
23: I want to talk about the Bears, baby.
22: Waddle and Sylvie.
26: Love these guys.
3: Hydrate, as Waddle said yesterday.
5: Yeah. Hey, listen, this is a practice day that separates the men from the boys. The guys who want it, the guys that don't want it. The mentally tough and those that are just hanging around. It's 100 degree. I don't even know if they're practicing today, but if they were practicing today, this is one of those days where, whoo, it's rough.
3: I was just talking about the everyday fan who's listening to us. Hydrate, too. It's 100 degrees
5: out
3: there.
5: Yeah, you better do that as well.
3: Or do you hate, like, I think we had a quick bitch one day where someone called in and they said, I don't need someone to tell me to drink water. I'm good. I know when to drink water. So what do you think it's fair to tell people to hydrate? Look at you as you're drinking water right as I ask you that.
5: Yeah, I don't think it's, you know, be nice to people as well. Don't tell me to be nice to people. Hey, why don't you try and be civil today? Don't tell me to be civil. It's no different, right?
3: Just a little reminder.
5: Remember, it's hot out there. Why don't you make sure you hydrate, Charlie?
27: He comes out hot. He's just hard.
5: Excuse me?
3: Is that Zetterman?
5: Charlie, would you get offended if I said, hey, kid, remember, you got to hydrate today. It's awful hot out there.
28: Yes, because I'm always carrying this water bottle around with me.
5: I don't know what's in it.
28: It's like a 32-ounce water bottle I have with me at all times.
5: Could be gin.
3: What's the weirder move to, like, tell Wayne Larrabee coming from Green Bay to bring a coat to Chicago for a December Bears-Packers game like Waddle once did, or telling people to hydrate in 100 degrees?
5: I'm here to help, man. That's it. If you want to resist my intent, then you can go ahead and do that.
3: Your intentions are good. I will say that.
5: I don't have ill intentions.
3: No, you do not.
5: I'm just here to help.
3: I think everything you say is from the heart.
5: Thank you. Yes. You know, I hear. Yeah, you know what? No more water for you.
3: Well, what? I just said it's not ill intent, and then you're taking away my water. Come on. All right, we are off and running. We have a lot of football, as we would think.
5: To talk about that horrible loss on the north side first?
3: No, I was just teasing. I think we should actually start with both baseball teams.
5: Yeah, I agree.
3: But, no, I mean, there's plenty to talk about with the Bears. We have new videos of Kyler Gordon actually trying to play a sport. Is that a good way to sum it up? Kyler Gordon doing athletic activity?
5: Yeah, I didn't see him participating in any, you know, sport-related activity. Just looked like a bit of a workout.
3: Can we just tease people with that? Can you show the video? Tyler, I know you're screening a call. There's no real sound to it. I guess this is like a guy by the name of Dr. Mo. I think he's like a foot doctor specialist. And it wasn't Kyler posting this stuff. But this has been going around social media in the last hour and a half of some of the workouts. And, like, the timing is obvious. The Bears say what they say. And it obviously makes it look that there's a disconnect here between the philosophies of the rehab. Do you know what I'm saying? Like, you don't come out with the Bears, and now he's sprinting. He did a quick turn and sprinting, and there's a 25%
5: off
3: offer.
5: Now I get 25% off of something. I don't know what that was.
3: But like, it was on the Instagram story of this doctor, the guy who's training him, and he put a caption on there like, you know, you just can't, basically, in so many words, you don't just treat the injury, treat what's causing the injury.
5: Well, I'll caption my thoughts with, I wish you all the best. I'll see you Tuesday after the fourth game of the season. Well, hopefully on the practice field. At that, what else can I do from this point
3: forward? Well, I know people are sick of the story. Some are still, you know, like to talk about it. But why haven't we seen that on the Bears field? You know, Poles was asked a very specific question of, hey, is he working out with his guys or is he working out with the team? And he said he's working out with the team. Why? I mean, unless this is maybe going on in the, when practice time isn't going on.
28: Poles also then asked.

0: added, he goes, a lot of guys have their own guys too.
1: Yes.
0: In addition to it. So that's probably what, I don't know. I don't know the essence or the meaning or the motivation behind this. The reality, though, is he's not available for the first month of this season. And to think that he's going to be available soon after that when he can't practice for the next 4 weeks is kind of wishful thinking, in my opinion. I hope he's ready to go because there's not more than a couple of guys in the league that are better than him at what he does. He's not available.
2: Okay. All right. So I just thought I'd tease you with a little bit of that. If you want to talk anything on your mind, Sox fans, I thought yesterday, I thought for both fan bases, in a nutshell, you know, that yesterday was an indicator or like a representation of what each team has been. The Cubs are very good. They're a very good team, but they failed to take advantage of situations that the Brewers gave them. Like,
0: that was a bad loss.
2: You always say, Waddle, like, look at the luck here, look at the luck there. It's their year. You've said it with the Bears last year. You said it with the Cubs in specific years. But what we always say too is, the good teams are able to take advantage of those situations. When three guys collide in left field after they were throwing the ball around the diamond already to begin with yesterday, like, was that yesterday's game where they kicked it to at first base?
0: Yes.
2: Or was that the day?
0: Yeah.
2: That
0: they had a bunch of mistakes yesterday. I mean, third baseman, was it Ortiz playing third base who had a horrible throw? Mm-hmm. And they had a play, Terang at second base. I think it ended up being B.J. Murray. Is it B.J. Murray? B.J.
1: Yeah.
0: Murray Jr.'s first hit had an easy force out at second, force out at second.
1: There was even like a moment where they had a double play.
0: Yeah.
1: And then they booted the ball. It was Terang again, booted the ball at second, and then they got the guy at first still, but that's just
0: Shocked. Like, and I know it ended up being 9-4, but when it was 7-3, I was like, there's no way this Brewers team can be ahead by 3 runs with the way they're playing.
2: It really turned fast, and like, the Cubs are a good team. They're good. I don't know how great they are, but because what I've always seen, and I said this to Waddle, it's always something. Like every time, it looks like they could make a run at the Brewers, or in this case, be the sure shot, number one seed in the wild card, which now they've been caught, and now they're the second wild card seed, and they would have to go to Philly, which is not easy to do. The hitting is going really well. They've set records for August as we turn the calendar to September. The bullpen goes south, completely south. Not one guy in the trust tree these days. You know, they were having starting pitching issues. And then the bullpen, you know, the bullpen was decent then. That's when you were having guys step up who you weren't expecting to step up. You know, you had a guy at the back end who never was really a high leverage pitcher who was having the best stretch of his career of not allowing runs.
0: Yeah.
2: So the bullpen good, pitching good, starting rotation bad. Starting rotation gets fixed, bullpen goes bad. Middle of the year when they went on that 10-game losing streak or whatever it was following the 2 10-game win streaks, the hitting completely went south.
0: Yeah.
2: Dansby couldn't hit. Ian Happ couldn't hit. Bregman couldn't hit the entire first half of the season. So, like, it is not lined up. They are talented in many different areas. I thought that was another indicator yesterday. And then the Sox, as we were telling you yesterday, too, it's like so perfect too, where Sean Burke goes out there, you're questioning what he's done in the last 2 outings. He can't find the strike zone. And what does he do to start the game? He starts walking guys.
0: 31 pitches in the first inning.
2: And you're like, oh boy, he's really going bad. And just when you're ready to say he's going bad, Sean Burke says, not so fast.
0: He shoves.
2: Yeah, I got 5+ innings of scoreless baseball
0: One
2: for
0: hit,
2: you.
0: No runs.
2: You think it's bad? It was like what happened, I think, in the Yankee series, right? They lost the first two and they fell behind 4-0, but then they won the last two. It was the same thing that happened in Cleveland earlier in the year where, you know, you lose the first two and you come back and you win the second two. Every single time, individually and also team-wise, when you're ready to say the Sox are going to go back to the pack.
0: They answer the bell. Davis Martin with a big start tonight. It'd be interesting to see. I think he's pitched in, what, the last almost 3 weeks? I think it was like the middle of...

0: second week of August.
1: One of the biggest starts of the year.
2: Yeah, I agree.
1: One of the biggest White Sox starts of the year is tonight.
0: Yeah. Back to your Cubs, like there was four bullpen arms, I believe, that took the mound last night. All four gave up runs, to your point.
1: And guys who we thought could be really good.
0: Well, Zephyr John is finding out that life in Chicago in a pennant race is a little different than being on the mound in Anaheim.
1: Sure,
0: I think.
1: Sure. Is the that you think brighter. That's it?
0: I think that that's probably part of it, because the stuff is undeniable, isn't it? I mean, like, Tyler, you were the one, I think, telling us that Zephyr John had one of his pitches was rated as the most difficult pitch to sweeper. Hit.
3: You know what's funny is watching him yesterday, it was the... I think Churio was the first batter he faced, and we were watching it. Or no, it wasn't Churio. I forget who. It must have been Joey Ortiz. He was batting ninth yesterday. And he got him out, and he did not throw a single fastball. And I was like, huh, this is interesting. Like, you think with Zephyr John, you're going to pump a little gas.
0: He's got, what, a 97?
3: I mean, he can get close to 100, yeah. He's like 98, 99. And then Churio, next batter up, same thing. It was like, whoa, like, all right, maybe he's just going to stick to his guns and go to with his best pitch time and time again. He had Churio, I think, in a 3-2 count, and finally dials up a fastball, and what happens? Single up the middle.
0: Yeah.
3: Like, his first rocket. 8 or 9 pitches were not fastballs.
0: You realize he's given up 8 earned runs in his 11 appearances. And when there have been, like, the moments where he's actually been good is when he takes the mound and the Cubs have, like, a multiple run lead. Whenever there's, you know, it's in a even moderately leverage situation, he has struggled.
1: I think he may have had a good first outing, and everyone's like, oh, this is the Cubs closer. He's going to be the Cubs closer. And now he's got a 4.23 earned run average. Daniel Palencia, who was awesome in the WBC, yeah, before he got hurt, looked like he was going to take a step in this major league season. He hasn't been available. When he has been available, he's been bad. He's got a 5 ERA. 4.95 earned run average. Throws hard. Caleb Thielbar, the guy that you maybe trusted the most last year coming out of the Cubs bullpen later in the game. He is a 5.10 ERA. Gave up a run yesterday.
0: He's the pure definition of bullpens. Like, last year, he was fantastic. This year, a little, you know, a year older, less effective. You can't give him the ball in any type of leverage situation. It's...
1: So is Jock Watch, it's 8 now.
0: Yeah, Jock Watch
1: is off or on?
0: For me, Jock Watch is still on. If they lose tonight and it gets to 9, I think I got to hang the Jock Watch up. I do. Now it's Philly Watch.
3: I mean, best case scenario out of this series is 6. It's 6.
0: Yeah.
1: The worst and case even, is 10.
0: I think
1: worst
0: if they get, 10, but if it gets to 6, Jock Watch is still on.
3: It's still on, but...
0: I know. Time is ticking.
3: Dude, the calendar is dwindling right now. And not to mention that, like, I believe the playoffs start in September this year. It doesn't start in October.
0: Yeah, but, like, we've all been children. There are things that we've always wanted, and even though it seemed like they were out of our reach, we still yearned for them. Like, I want to see your team beat the Brewers.
3: This is you wanting to be an astronaut.
1: That's right. That's good. That's a good comp.
3: No, but in fairness... You did accomplish, like, every little kid's dream. You want to play in the NFL.
4: So
3: I guess you're the one that did do it.
1: If anyone can dream, he can.
0: I want to see my man over here, you know, take the run from Wrigley down here.
1: And there's nothing that I would love to do than to deliver that. I would love to deliver that. I think there are other things to focus on. Maybe a cheesecake, a cheesesteak thing, you know, with Philly. Schwartz, like... The Brewers are shooting for the Brewers here.
0: Yes,
1: how about
0: are.
1: Take care of the Phillies who fired their manager and look like they were
0: buried?
1: Well,
0: right now, you'd be traveling right now, wouldn't you?
3: Yeah.
0: So take care of the Brewers. Once that dream goes away, then we can start another dream.
1: I mean, what do you expect against Mizrowski tonight? Now it's hot. Maybe he doesn't hydrate.
0: I think Tyler said it best yesterday. Like, I'd rather the Cubs play against Mizorowski than Mizorowski pitching against somebody else, because the Cubs lineup is good enough to dial in and hit him. Like, if he's pitching against the Royals, it's over. If he's pitching against the Reds, it's over. Your team has probably got one of the best chances of beating him, don't they?
3: Yeah, that's why I feel like people are always like, oh, you want to miss Skeens, you want to miss Mizorowski, and it's like... I get that if they're chasing you, sure. Yeah, that's fine. I don't need that. But when you're the one that's doing the chasing,
0: yeah.
3: I feel best that my team can handle its business. And I say that because the Cubs, I think, are built in a way where I'm not to say I'm not afraid of some of these top pitchers, but I'd rather see my team go up against a top pitcher than
0: especially the approach
3: the Diamondbacks or something.
0: Yeah, the approach this Cubs team takes. They see a lot of pitches. You try to get his pitch total up and get him out of there by the fifth inning. Isn't that the goal? Isn't that what you're trying to do?
1: Oh, if he's out in the fifth inning, yeah, you feel great.
0: That's my point. Like, last night was just one of those games where you say, you know, and again, there's no shame or harm or whatever the word would be about being on the receiving end of good fortune. It happens. The 49ers dynasty, there were moments when the 49ers got lucky, but what did they do? They took advantage of those opportunities. When someone hands you a sandwich out of nowhere, you eat. You don't throw it away. And they were handed a sandwich last night. And they threw it away.
1: They multiple threw away their times. Sandwich. They handed multiple sandwiches.
0: It's a bad loss. It's a bad loss.
1: Love the comp. All right, so if you want to talk Chicago baseball, and again, for Sox fans, like, to me, this is as important of a start as you've had all year. I'm talking about from an individual pitcher. Because Davis Martin, for the first half of the season, to get this season kick-started, you know, there were a few things we found out early in the year about the White Sox, is Davis Martin took this big leap forward, at least for the first few months of the season. Murakami established himself as a true slugger in Major League Baseball, and that velocity wouldn't be as big of an issue as maybe some of the scouts thought. And Vargas was going to take the step, and you had a bunch of other guys who just you love on your ball club. But I think, like, one of the biggest reasons why they got off to a great start is every fifth day, Davis Martin was great. Mm-hmm. And right now, with the lead at three, with you know, I heard Shea and Yurko talk today. The magic number is 23. I love the magic number, by the way. I'll never forget. Like, that was, it was like a mythical thing growing up. Like, I'll never forget in 84 the first time. 83, really, the first time in my life any team did it in town with a winning ugly White Sox. And I'm like, ooh, in the newspaper, they would show you the magic number this many games between you winning and your second place team losing to clinch the division.
0: Love
1: we got
0: the magic
1: a magic number.
0: Number.
1: I posted it up on my eighth grade teacher's chalkboard.
0: Instead of doing the arithmetic problem that he had you doing, you put up the white or the Cubs.
1: I told you the story. Way up, Mr. Bonus. He was known at Old Orchard Junior High for wearing a bow tie. Bow tie Bonus. And he told me in the spring of 84 when the Cubs got off to a good start, I wanted to put the standings up there because the Cubs were in first place. I'm a seventh grader, Waddle.
0: That's the best
1: story
0: of all time.
1: And he's like, do you understand who this team is? He goes, I know you're young and dumb. These are the Cubs. I am not letting you put standings up in June. He goes, after summer break, if the Cubs are still in first, you could come back and you could post the standings. And sure enough, in 84, I posted the standings then as we returned to school in September, not August, not this mid-August nonsense that these kids are returning to these days. It's another quick pitch
0: spoken
1: for me.
0: Spoken like a parent.
1: Well, I mean, like, it's not really a parent because parents want their kids out of the house, don't you feel?
0: Yeah. Aren't they going to school earlier now?
1: That's what I don't like it. I don't like going to school in mid-August. Schools should start in the beginning of September. Too quick.
0: Really?
1: Let them enjoy the summer. Plenty of summer left in mid-August. But that's a story for another day. The magic number is special. So Davis Martin tonight, in my opinion, this is as big of a start as the White Sox have had all year. Not just for keeping the winning going, take two out of three here from, or no, they got four games against the Astros. I believe tomorrow's an afternoon game. So look, you at least get the second one here. And then maybe you have hope of Davis Martin going forward.
0: Yeah.
1: That he found something, whether it was a breather, whether he found something mechanically and he could be a reliable starter in the postseason.
0: I'm with you 100%. It's one of the things I wrote down first this morning was a big start, huge start for Davis Martin, huge start for the White Sox. I mean, as you ventured to dream about the postseason, you can't start Berkey every day, can you? I mean, you've got to have another option. I have a question for you guys about the White Sox. What do you make of the slump that Murakami finds himself in?
1: That's what Fred and Downers, do you want to talk to Fred about this?
0: He called too. I can't see
1: he
0: what
1: he was our first caller. Fred and Downers was our first caller. And Fred, isn't this exactly what you wanted to talk about?
2: Yes, it is. Thanks for taking my call, guys.

0: You got it.
1: I'll try to make this real fast. All right. When Merrick Kami was doing good in the first half, and I watched film of him in Japan, his bat was vertical towards the pitcher. He was really steady, relaxed, and it was vertical. Now, if you look at him, when the pitcher is about to pitch, the barrel is facing on like the pitcher, center field. That's one problem. And maybe the other problem is his hands are too high. It's almost like he's being like a Karol Yastrzemski. Maybe that's why the bat is going crooked. But he's got to have a vertical bat while he's waiting for the pitch. It'll make him faster on the fastball. He won't strike out as much. And I guarantee you, I don't want to say anything, but I bet anybody $1,000 that this is the problem.
2: We appreciate the call from Walt Reniac.
3: No, I'm joking.
4: That's right.
2: I'm not smart enough to know if it's that.
3: Do you have these baseball credentials, or is this just being a good observer of baseball?
1: I watched baseball and played baseball through high school, and I watched everything. I know everything. Believe me, Sylvie, I'm not bragging or anything, but I see this. It's obvious to me, all right? Especially when I look at the films back when he was doing good.
2: We need to get a side-by-side, like one from an at-bat last night versus one going back to, like, March.
3: Yeah, I don't know. Send that to the White Sox have a better infrastructure these days.
2: They do.
3: I don't know if you saw this, like, to compare it. Did you hear Taylor McGregor's report yesterday about Bregman?
2: What was it about?
3: So I guess in the 3-home run game, he may have gotten out in the first at bat. And he said he went to the iPad. He's huge in the tech. Mm-hmm. He's also helped a lot of the Cubs with their fundamentals.
2: I think he's helped PCA quite a bit.
3: There's a video going around too. This is the second part of the story. They on MLB Network, it was yesterday or 2 days ago. They flipped PCA around video-wise to look like a righty, and his swing is exactly the same as Alex Bregman.
2: Yeah.
3: When you match them up now, it is virtually the same swing, just one's lefty and one's righty.
2: That's interesting.
3: But also to his point here is Bregman noticed that he was like hunched over a little bit more. And when Taylor looked at the iPad, she couldn't notice a difference. Bregman notices this little difference of the way he was standing. He corrected it and he hit 3 home runs.
2: He's a technician. He knows his swing.
3: So, like, I don't know.
2: Sometimes it's as simple as that. I don't know the answer to my question. I just see that, you know, he struck out 46 times in the month of August. He slashed 147, 304. He slugged 343 in the month. For a 647 OPS. He hasn't hit a home run in no dongs in 14 days. Again, I don't know if this is just one of the, we saw Tristan Peters do the same thing and then all of a sudden went back to doing. Is there exhaustion here? Is there an adjustment to him? I don't know. I just wonder if there's a good explanation for it other than, hey, this is baseball. It's a really hard sport, and it's a really long season. I
3: mean, like I've told you before, too, that, you know, Schwarber at one time with 210, you know, and that's the comp that everyone uses with Murakami is Schwarber. There have been years where Schwarber has trouble hitting 210. And then there are other years where he's 250 and he's almost 1,000 OPS guy, 900 OPS guy hitting 50 home runs.
2: Yeah, there's just there's not enough data to compare it to his first season in Major League Baseball. So
3: I think I have a good inflection down on that one. That was from, what was that last year, you and Shay?
4: Yeah, because
3: there's not enough data on it.
5: It was about going for fourth down, I think.
4: No, it was about...
3: kickers?
4: No, it was about, do you take the ball in overtime?
5: I'm gonna have to figure out when that was because it didn't make the move over here.
3: Oh, I hate that.
4: That's crazy.
2: Do you guys have a good explanation for the Murakami slump other than, hey, it's baseball, it's August and this is what happens? Or is there something about how teams now have a better feel for how to pitch him?
4: I would guess it's more the latter.
2: Really?
4: And it's just, all right,
2: he's got to adjust to the adjustment,
4: right? Like usually, like this is kind of the maybe it's a little late, but remember, he did miss about, what, a month and a half of the season? So, like, that's probably about the time it takes to adjust and, like, fully adjust and start to get a guy to struggle the way that Murakami has.
3: My buddy, too, Charlie. This was my neighbor Jeremy sent me this. I see it on Twitter, too. Like, the Wall Street Journal today. The Wall Street Journal, out of all things, did a mechanical piece on PCA and how the mechanical adjustment and the stance changed, and so did the numbers. Like,
4: well, there's an obvious correlation.
3: Look, we've had weirder callers.
4: Sure.
3: And you never know.
2: I'm not doubting Fred. Yeah. Fred may be spot on. I'm just saying I'm not smart enough to know.
3: All right. If you want to weigh in, you want to talk White Sox, in my opinion, as big of a start as you've had from a pitcher, big picture, small picture here. You're trying to win the Central, get to the finish line. You're also wanting to have a reliable guy. Like, who is Davis Martin at 29 years old now? I still don't know if anyone has this answer. Of the Cubs, what do you expect against Mizorowski? I still think that the Cubs can do damage in this postseason. Obviously, you have to get hot, and not just with the bats. You have to get hot in that bullpen. Guys have to get on a roll again because they do have the talent, but just they go up and down. One week, you could think that this team is as good as any team since 16. The next week, you're like, hey, I could see them going to Philly and losing two right away. And them getting eliminated. 312-332-3776. The Kyler Gordon video that they put out there, I will try to persuade you on why this does matter. I know there are a lot of people who say, wake me up in week 5. You don't care. You care about the Bears right now. You don't care now because he's on pup and he's not available. And I will try to persuade you on why you should care. 312-332-3776. We have a Bears roundtable for you where we have the great Bears beat reporters, Courtney, Adam Johns, Patrick Finley, Dion Miller, Adam Hogue, Peggy Kaczynski, and Pat the Designer all joining us to give us their preseason predictions. We have about 5 questions that we're going to throw at them. Anything on the Bears, Cubs, Sox, anything that you got for us today that you think would make us laugh, we're all ears. 312-332-3776.
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25: This is Waddle and Sylvie.
32: See that? That's your IQ, buddy. Zero.
25: ESPN Chicago.
3: Wasn't that in Washington? Were you on the team then? Was that in Washington? With Doc, who is the Dexter?
2: Dexter Manley?
3: Dexter Manley. I think
2: he's
3: it was.
2: With us
3: he had a gun into a run, or was that to a fan, I think? I think a fan may have been taunting Ditka then.
2: Something in Tampa. Was that where he threw the gum? Was Tampa where he threw the gum?
3: He threw the gum in San Francisco, too. Like, he had a few Ditka through, hit a fan with his gum as he was exiting. Is that what you were thinking?
2: I thought so, yeah. Something happened in Tampa. I don't remember what it was.
3: There were a bunch of different incidents. But I know Ditka once got into a run-in with Dexter Manley.
2: Mm-hmm.
3: Dexter Manley was a very... Is he with us anymore?
2: No.
3: And didn't Dexter Manley admit after...
2: Troubled career.
3: Yeah, after he retired, didn't he admit that he didn't know how to read?
2: I believe you were correct.
3: But he was a good player, too. Scary player.
2: Let me
3: and
2: see.
3: Ditka got into a run-in with Dexter Manley. Then he got into a run-in in a press conference with a fan. Somehow got into, like, the bowels of wherever they were and yelled something at Ditka. And Ditka yelled, see this, buddy? It's your IQ. Zero.
2: I think it prematurely killed off Dexter Manley. It shows here he's still with us.
3: I didn't think he was with us.
2: I didn't think he was either. But, okay.
3: Good stuff from Charlie right
2: there. He could play.
3: Yeah.
2: Ooh, could he play?
3: By the way, you could always watch us as usual, 312-332-3776. We're on YouTube. Welcome to all the wonderful people in YouTube.
2: Yeah.
3: YouTube.com/@ESPN1000Chicago. We had some good stuff yesterday, too. So if you're not subscribing to the Waddle and Sylvie page, anything they may have missed, John Lester was awesome yesterday, as usual, talking about the Cubs and getting honored on the North Side and some baseball things that we brought up with him. We had a good discussion about Kyler Gordon. 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
2: All right, you've got more Kyler Gordon thoughts for me?
3: Oh, you want to, and then we got good calls, too. So ring us up, 312-332-3776. Like, I understand. There are a lot of people who are like, look, I'm tired of the Kyler Gordon thing. He at the very least, he's not even available to come back till week 5. We've noted that he didn't have a training camp to make us even question if he would be ready.

0: for week five. But, like, obviously, and Tyler, can you put the video up again for the YouTube people? There's one of this where he is sprinting. He's planting and he's sprinting. But, like, this is, as you said, a very, very valuable player. There is obviously, just by the actions of the way Ryan Poles said it yesterday when he said, I don't know if he'll ever play again, to now the timing of his own doctor slash trainer posting videos that make him look like he's working hard on Instagram. Like, so whatever is going on, they need to fix the relationship, because this is not just an injury situation. This is a relationship injury. Now, maybe this is Kyler Gordon. What do they call it? Fake hustle? What's the term when someone has fake hustle? There's a hustle dork or
1: hustle
0: something.
1: Dork.
0: Like,
1: yeah, I think,
0: you know, like making it look like you're really, really trying, but you're not.
2: Try hard.
0: The try hard, like something like that. Is he just showing that, oh, well, you want to rip me? I'm not working hard. And oh, here it is. But let's not lose sight on the prize here. The prize is the Bears are in win now mode. Mm-hmm. Kyler Gordon still went healthy, even if you're pissed at him, if you're a fan pissed at him, if you're the Bears and you're pissed at him, the Bears are much better with Kyler Gordon. So
2: undeniable.
0: So if he can do this stuff, if he is working out and he is progressing and he is now identified with his own personal guy who has trained others in the NFL, get on the same damn page. Kyler, that goes for you, that goes for the Bears, and figure this damn thing out.
1: I totally agree with that sentiment. That's a 30-second clip. He may have taken it to the house afterwards and sat down and had a couple of beverages.
0: Totally, and that's the fake hustle comment. I don't know.
1: That doesn't say to me this. I mean, this is all well and good. That doesn't tell me that he's ready to go or he's, you know, diligently get. I have no. That doesn't prove anything to me.
3: He's not doing anything. I mean, I get the speed in the final one. He's not doing anything that any able-bodied human can't do.
1: Yeah, I mean, like,
0: he wants to show what I mean, like. This is PR 101. Is this not? After whether they say they care or don't care, or they hear and they don't hear, the timing of Ryan Poles saying what he's saying, unless this has been going on in this guy's story for a while, maybe he's posting other videos. Maybe a fan can tell me. I was just alerted to it today on social media. But the timing of it is, oh yeah, you guys think I don't want to play football, or I'm not working hard, or I'm taking my bag. Let's post four slides and we'll put it out there and make it at least look like we're. I don't know the answer to any of this.
1: All better now.
0: But just like I've said about the stadium thing. The Bears have erred in situations on the stadium. Like we have pointed the finger at Illinois. And I know that's another topic that people don't care about, but it takes two to tango. So I'm not, the Bears are not blameless in whatever's going on with Kyler Gordon.
1: I don't think that we've ever missed an opportunity to place blame on the Bears for the stadium situation. I have no idea who's to blame for this situation. I'm not holding either side blameless or full of blame. All I know is the guy's not available to play.
0: But there's a disconnect here, obviously.
1: Of course.
0: With those, so figure it out. Right?
1: You could know that there's a disconnect by the way that the coach has talked about him from the start of training camp. And the way that Ryan met the media and how he sounded the other day about him.
0: So I know, like, people say, look, we want to talk about the opener. We want to focus on this. Like, this all matters because the goal here is to win and win big.
1: Listen,
0: and you need him back more than anything.
1: I 100% agreement. That's why Malik Muhammad is one of the 10 most important players on the team for me right now because it's such an important position. And when this kid is ready and playing and he's healthy, he's as good as there is in the league. He hasn't been available basically over the course of the last year. I mean, I really am not even frustrated by it anymore. He's just not, there's nothing they can do.
0: Well, just like the Nate Davis thing, I drew the comp yesterday. Nate Davis it frustrated me because he gave him money. It didn't frustrate me as much because we knew Nate Davis was just an okay guard. You know what I mean? He was
1: that,
0: like,
1: cat's a difference maker.
0: That's why. Yeah, that's why. So like for him, for the Bears, like everyone's better if he's playing.
1: No question. He's better
0: if he's playing for his next contract.
1: Well, listen,
0: Bears are better with him on the field.
1: From a financial perspective, he's eaten up, you know, over $10 million of cap space, and he's not available.

0: just constantly said that Alshon Jeffrey had an ouchie in his soft tissue injury and just said he was never available for practice. It was always a game time decision. And then sometimes he didn't play it. Sometimes he just didn't practice. So I think it's somewhere between, but it's just, it frustrates me because both those picks were high draft picks for the Bears and we got nothing in return for them because they just walked away because it just, the other teams knew that you couldn't rely on them. They were not reliable. They were always a healthy scratch or a game time decision that could not play as well. And it's just, we're not going to get anything for Kyler Gordon. So I think the best thing is to let go and let God next year and just cut bait with him because there's just nothing left with him.
1: So I hope he could, I hope we don't get there, but I mean, it's trending that way. You have to be someone with their head buried in the sand to not think that. But like, to me, like you've always said Ben guys and who could become a Ben guy that Ben's got his guys, but you could become a Ben
2: Sounds
1: guy.
2: Like Jalen Johnson's becoming a Ben
1: well,
2: guy.
1: Well, right. But the other part too is, he is a Ryan Poles guy. Ryan Poles does not have a lot of hits defensively. It's his first overall pick. He's one of the few guys to get a second contract. If anyone you would think would want this to work out, it would be Ryan.
2: Yeah, which is, again, is telling the two things that point me in the direction that needs to be, you know, we need to go in is the coach basically says, I don't know. And moves on. He doesn't want to talk about it.
1: Right.
2: He's got 53 other guys right now that he's got to worry about. And when Ryan described what was going on, he talked in general terms about how when you are trying to rehab and come back from injuries, regardless of the injury, you have to deal with the discomfort that goes along with it. And right now, he's not been able to get past that.
1: Yeah.
2: Which gives you, like, you know, read the tea leaves here, follow the breadcrumbs. You know, you can tell kind of how they feel by the words they're using and how they're presenting things.
1: And Tyler, to your point about the video, I just wanted everyone to see it. It is so hard to take random slides, just seconds on each one, and make any assumption. Like, I always remember the Lonzo Ball stuff.
2: Yeah.
1: Lonzo
2: we
1: Ball
2: were
1: was
2: about
1: like,
2: that a second ago.
1: Yeah, Lonzo Ball was the guy who was just, would post that, look at me dunk. I could dunk now. Look at me on the treadmill. I'm running. But every time he would get close, there would be another setback.
2: Now,
1: he had like different surgeries. What's frustrating for most Bears fan is this is soft tissue. Right. And it's been months and months and months. It's not the catastrophic injury of Ozzie Trapillo, who is back, who is running, who is out in pads and has come back in record time.
2: I would just tell his PR team, if you think that what you just, you know, has been displayed now makes it all better.
1: They're showing you, they're saying, oh yeah, you don't think we're working? Here you go, Bears fans, we're working. Yeah. That's what they're trying. I'm not saying that they're doing it right. I want the two sides to figure it out.
3: Do you know what this is the equivalent to? When a player is in a contract dispute and they scrub their social media from anything with the team.
1: Social media breakup.
3: This is the equivalent to that for trying to bounce back from injury and people thinking you're not working hard.
1: Yeah, yeah. All right, if you want to react to it, be our guest. Also, lots of Cubs Sox talk. Huge start for Davis Martin tonight. The Cubs' inconsistent season facing Mizorowski. What you think this next month brings you for both? Like, what are you expecting, Cubs fans? What are you expecting, Sox fans? Here by the end of the month, we're opening the month. What will be the storyline by the end of the month? 312-332-3776. Any Bears conversation, we'll play what Dennis Allen had to say about what Waddle just alluded to about Jalen Johnson winning them over again, which is great to hear. You can rehab your image inside that building. Just perform, commit, be all things football. 332-3776. It's Waddle and Sylvie.
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3: And the kids didn't help. The kids left the garage, the door to the garage to the mudroom open. And that, and the garbage is right on the inside there. When it's hot, you know, the flies get in there. And yesterday I was eating dinner, Waddle, and literally there were probably 15 to 20 flies swarming around the kitchen. Mm-hmm. We had ourselves, we went fly hunting after.

0: birds. We tell you we have one fly swatter. We took some towels.
1: We have a couple of them that are actually, they zap the flies. Like, they're almost like mini tennis rackets. And if you hit the fly with it, it zaps. Get it for your boys. Like, they'll chase them.
0: They do something.
1: It zaps
2: the iPad. Humans, too?
1: No. One zap you.
0: Oh, yeah, because you know my kids would.
2: I was just going to say, your kids.
1: No, they're safe. They're safe for kids. Yeah.
2: You're going to weaponize them.
1: Yeah.
0: All over the place. They're in the basement, in the kitchen. And I don't think there's really anything you can do. I think it's sort of that time
1: horrible.
0: Of year they get in, and you were telling me that you have
1: green ones too. Green ones are just horrible.
0: Yeah.
1: They're just horrible.
0: All right.
1: Nasty beasts.
0: 312-332-3776. So if you have any tips, Waddle said pour rock salt in my garbage cans.
1: I do it. I pour rock salt in the bottom of my garbage cans and it has helped. Like, I used to have a maggot problem. I double bag all the garbage too. You know, like my grandson, he could clear out an entire stadium of people with one of his dirty diapers.
0: Oh, that's what happened with us too. When we had the one summer we had maggots was when we had diapers.
1: Yeah.
0: And like,
1: so you got to double and triple bag.
0: You have to because next thing you know, we opened up the garbage can on a day like today. Yeah. And right on the rim there at the top, there are a bunch of like the most disgusting things to see.
1: Very gross.
0: Do you remember Poltergeist, the scene where the guy ripped his... Wasn't there like a big maggot scene there?
3: Yeah, he starts like picking his face and then...
0: Yeah, like that freaked me out as a kid. What always made me scared of maggots.
1: I know Charlie loves a good horror movie.
0: But that's well before your time. That's an old one.
3: Yeah, it holds up. I wouldn't say there was any moment where I was like, except when the clown wraps his arm around the kid.
1: You love that.
3: You wouldn't like it,
1: don't you? No, I don't.
0: Chase,
1: I don't like to be scared, Charlie. I like to be held.
0: Chase on the South Side, you're on ESPN 1000. What's up, Chase?
4: Hey, guys. What's going on? How you guys doing?
0: Everything's good.
4: Yeah. I wanted to call in. I remember you guys were talking about Ryan Poles and how do we feel about him as a GM moving forward. And I want to also compare him and Jed. I've been saying that for the longest, how him and Jed are sort of like a mirror image of each other. Both have done a good job, but they also have flaws. Like, the same way we've criticized Poles on how he's addressed the defensive line and how he goes cheap with D-line, it's similar how Jed has handled the bullpen in the closing situation. And that's the thing that infuriates me as a fan, watching our bullpen collapse, and I start looking at all the players that we require, and I'm saying, there's a reason why these guys are available. And I start seeing the same thing with our D-line, and I'm like, we're going cheap with D-line. I mean, like, Silver, you've been mentioning many times how, you know, Foles has drafted punters more so just as much as he drafted D-linemen.
0: Right.
4: You know,
0: edge rushers at least, yes.
4: Every year after year, we complain about the Cubs' closing situation. Then we complain about the Bears' left tackle and pass rusher. And at some point, this is starting to get really annoying that we talk about this year after year. Like, how do we know this, but they don't know? And that's why I say both GMs are good, but they have also, they're in the middle. Like, Jed and Poles are sort of in that middle where they've done some good things, but they've also, for some odd reason, they have flaws in these two areas. And I just don't get it. And that's kind of what I want to talk to you guys about.
0: What do you think, Waddle? Because thanks, Chase. He did go for it at the trade deadline. Like, I don't think there was one person who had any issue with going and getting Zephyr John.
1: No.
0: Like, that on paper made all the sense in the world. He's controlled. He's right in the prime of his career.
1: Are you going to give up everything you have? I don't even think Mason Miller was available, was he? Like, I mean, so. You're trying to do the best you're trying to acquire. Clay Holmes is an excellent addition. Gausman was a very good addition. I think Jed really did as much or more than anyone in Major League Baseball at the trade deadline this year, didn't he?
0: Injuries have killed them, and also, like, the Palencia thing has screwed up everything.
1: Right.
0: Like, Palencia was supposed to be the guy ready to take over that spot. Mm-hmm. The highest leverage spot, you know, whether you're doing something like the White Sox do, where you don't maybe always have the closer, you bring in your best pitcher in the highest leverage. But Palencia has failed.
1: Well, and look, I'm not having Brent Brown affected things as
0: Ben
1: Brown.
0: Yeah,
1: I don't know what I'm talking about.
0: By the way, I have a Brent Brown comp or Oppo Brent Brown. Go ahead.
1: He dropped the ball. No, I'm saying, like, look, I think that there was some expectation that maybe you were going to get him back, wasn't there? Like, do you guys are the Cub fans. Do you have any problem with what Jed did at the trade deadline? I think he had a...
3: I've been asking him to do that for like 3 years now.
2: Yeah. I wish if he did that last year.
0: Yeah, that's maybe like that. PTSD.
1: No, yeah. I know. I'm just saying this year.
2: No, I know. But no, I really like what he did this year. And for the most part, the guys have contributed, but you can certainly point to Zephyrjan being a guy who hasn't. But you mentioned he's a controllable guy. I think they've got like 3 more years with him.
1: Yeah.
2: I guarantee you at some point he's going to be good because of the nature of bullpens.
0: Sure.
2: Like, and
0: Waddle talks about it all the
2: time. He'll probably have another year where he's terrible, too. But you're going to have to ride the bullpen roller coaster with
1: check
2: a guy
1: out
2: like
1: Thielbar.
2: That. Right.
1: Like last year, you couldn't hit Thielbar. This year, who was the guy that they brought in and nobody could hit? Pomerantz?
2: Pomeranz.
1: Like that's the but that's the nature of the beast. You know, there was a stretch where you couldn't hit him. You know?
2: Like remember when Craig Kimbrell, the Cubs had him that 1 year and then they traded him to the White Sox. He was great with the Cubs that year. Lights out. Like, and that was a bad Cubs team, and this was when the Sox were good. They flip him to the White Sox.
0: Terrible.
2: He was terrible.
0: Mm-hmm. Yeah. The Brant Brown thing that on my mind. Did you guys see the Orioles catch the center fielder in Colorado 2 days ago? It was the highlight was going around yesterday.
2: Yeah, Colton Cowser.
0: It was a walk-off home run robbing catch, game-saving catch, because the home run would have won the game for the Rockies. It was the exact opposite of what happened to Brant Brown.
1: Oh, no! He dropped a ball!
0: They're in the wild card race. Brant Brown dropped a routine fly ball against these Milwaukee Brewers in 1998. Now, the Cubs did come back, and they still got to the wild card. But this was the exact opposite of that, a catch that no one anticipated, and he saved it. And it was just one of the most incredible. It's like up there with the Dwayne Wise catch. Dwayne Wise wasn't the last out, but it was a that saved. What was that, the perfect game or the no-hitter?
2: It was a perfect game.
3: It was a perfect game.
0: The perfect game catch. And like the timing of those catches, it's like getting a walk-off hit. All right. So Dennis Allen did give Bears fans good news as far as a defensive player is concerned. We'll tell you who also missed practice today as we shift to some Bears. If you want to talk Bears, Cubs, Sox with us, 312-332-3776. It's Waddle and Sylvie.
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24: So you're going from long distance.
21: Tom Waddle's 10 most important Bears. Number 5.
25: All right, Waddle. Number 5.
23: Number 5.
25: I think I'm going to take a different approach today.
23: Okay.
25: Even though I think I've been pretty spot
23: been
25: on
23: pretty
25: with my
23: good
25: guesses.
23: At it. Yeah. By the way, just a quick reminder, yeah. Number 10 was Malik Muhammad, number 9 was Dylan Thienemann, number 8 forget who number 8 was. Was it Rome? Number 8 was Rome Odunze.
25: Oh, okay.
23: Number 7 was Jalen Johnson. Number 6 was Colston Loveland.
25: Okay.
23: That leaves it at number 5.
25: And you told us Luther's not on the list.
23: Not on the list.
25: This is most important Bears, but it is not like the conventional way of thinking. Waddle uses a lot of nuance in here. A lot of a lot of times when he knows what he's going to get out of you. Like Joe Tooney. Did you tell us that Joe Tooney's
23: not
25: in it?
23: Joe Tooney's not on the list.
25: Like, Joe Tooney is one of the most important Bears. He's
23: of course he is.
25: The Bears' best player as of now.
23: He's definitely their highest-ranked player, regardless of position.
25: So, but in this
23: questions
25: list...
23: Questions need to be answered.
25: Yes.
23: Guys need to improve. There's areas of need that need to be addressed.
25: I've been blurting out to you that Garrett Bradbury is going to be on the list. And I don't know if it was Charlie or Tyler. One of them said, this could be Logan Jones. And now knowing the way you're doing this list, that I believe that you know that Garrett Bradbury is important because he's probably going to start early. But the sooner that Logan Jones transform into the player that they can trust, not only could he be better, but certainly he could be a linchpin in this team, and there's a lot to prove there. So I'm going to say that, you know, in the most important games, he could be starting. Logan Jones is number five, who I'm going to guess today.
23: When I hear this music, I feel like I'm like the video that would accompany it is somebody riding a horse on a beach. Is that weird?
0: Or maybe out on the range commercial. I picture a really
23: out on the range,
0: NFL
23: like a Marlboro
0: footage.
23: Commercial. Like you know what?
0: I picture really grainy NFL footage.
23: That too.
1: Thanks, Charlie.
23: All right, Logan Jones is Sylvie's guess.
2: I'm gonna go with a different offensive lineman. I'm debating which left tackle it's gonna be. So I'll go with Ozzie. The hope is that he'll play the bulk of the games at left tackle this year.
0: I think we're getting close to Dennis Allen, but I still think it's a little early for Dennis Allen.
25: Dennis Allen, DA on the list, huh?
0: I'm going to say this is Booker.
23: Boom! Charlie!
25: Charlie!
23: I knew there was going to be a day when you and I saw eye to eye, when the football started to be part of the brain.
2: Bam! Saw a little football twinkle in his eye there.
23: Bam! Oh, yeah. Listen, a lot's going to be expected of Austin Booker this year. Whether he is,
3: you're smarter than that, Eddie.
4: No,
23: he's not. Austin Booker, 4.5 sacks last year in 10 games. Remember, he missed some time. He did add a sack in the postseason as well. Thought that he did have a greater impact in the most important games down the stretch last year. Really grew into a nice contributor. I'm not a believer that he can play 85% of the snaps. I think that teams will game plan and run right at him. But at the moment, outside of Montez Sweat, he's your best pass rusher. I do think there's a lot of skill there. You've got injuries in the secondary right now. The pass rush was very important to start the year. Now it's even more important. I don't feel great about what they're going to do getting after opposing quarterbacks, but if this young man can take the step that they've advertised and improve, and you do see signs of him being a really good player, he's going to have to be. So for me, Austin Booker is my number five most important player.
25: It's really good.
23: Number six. Was it number six?
25: I thought you said five.
23: Was it five?
25: Five, yeah.
23: Number five. Did I miss?
25: Huh? You named five. Yeah. Colson Loveland was your fifth.
1: Number five.
25: What was your six?
23: Jesus, I have 11 guys on my list. I just noticed.
25: So you did do
23: 11. I have two sixes.
2: Why do you have two sixes?
23: What an idiot.
25: Was Austin Booker your sixth or your fifth?
23: No, Colson Loveland was six.
2: Getting hammered.
23: And then I wrote on the next page, I put number six down again. Number six is Austin Booker.
25: Okay, so.
23: Damn! That's such a typical move that I
2: We were going to get a clean list this year.
23: Yeah. I thought I put together a clean list. Damn.
2: Not good.
25: This is the fundamental stuff, right? When we talk about the batting stances.
23: Yeah.
25: When we talk about, keeping your eye on the ball.
23: Yeah.
25: He's making a list and he's separating.
23: I have two number sixes on my list. Four pages.
25: But you're separating pages.
0: This is knowing the snap count, Waddle.
23: I know.
25: Why would you separate pages? Why not just put everybody on one list?
23: Well, because I have notes for everybody. Like, when I'm putting the list together, I write stuff down.
25: You don't need notes. You know about each player.
23: I know, but this is the way that this is the way I do things. I'm very archaic with this.
25: Not really, because you would have had 10 if it was. You had 11.
23: I can't believe I did that.
2: You know where this wouldn't happen? If you use the Notes app. Because you can number things.
25: It automatically numbers it. It knows. Once you start a list, it will go to three.
2: That's how I do my baseball power rankings every week.
23: 6A and 6B, boys. That's all it is. 6A and 6B.
25: That's it.
23: Damn. Huh? So I do have 11 guys.
25: Can I mention, though, about Austin Booker, why I understand why people have optimism for him?
23: Yeah.
25: Like, he's hurt again. He missed the practice today. I think him, Manungai, and who was the third who missed today?
2: Was it Stevenson?
25: Jalen was back. Let me look. I saw it on Jason Lee.
23: By the way, I'm still giving you my top five starting tomorrow.
25: So we're on five again tomorrow?
23: Yeah, we're on five again tomorrow. Mm.
1: DeMarco Jackson.
25: DeMarco Jackson. That's who he was the third. So the only guys who are absent.

0: than today.
1: What was his problem?
0: Kyle Manungai.
1: You've only got four linebackers.
0: Austin Booker,
1: on your roster.
0: DeMarco Jackson.
2: Played too well. They had to take him out.
3: I'm with you there, Charlie. What was his injury? Or what do they say?
4: We'll find out on the first injury reports.
3: Yeah,
4: in about a week.
3: I kind of screwed that up, didn't I? But
1: I give you a bonus six is all I did. I give you a bonus six. That's all it is.
0: But on the Austin Booker front, a lot of people, I hear, well, look, he only had 4.5 sacks. He didn't play a full season. He's hurt again. What can you count in? You don't know. There is, you feel Austin Booker rushing the passer when you're out there. Sometimes I notice him more. He's probably not it. I know he's not as polished as Montez Sweat. He certainly can't play the run.
1: He was one of their most impactful defensive players over the last 5 weeks of the season, including the postseason.
0: Like when you would watch him and see the way he gets the pressures, I think there's just something there that if you're watching him, he gives you hope that he could take a jump to 8.
1: I agree.
0: You know, give me between 8 or 9.
1: He has to. That's why he's on my list is I do think he's a talented player. I do think there are some limitations with regard to how many snaps you can play him. But if you're going to be even, what are we asking for? We're asking to be competent defense. Middle of the pack, 16 to 22, somewhere in there. For that to happen, you're going to have a better pass rush win rate this year. It's going to have to come from him.
0: This is the exact same conversation we had in 2019, except the opposite side of the ball.
1: Yes.
0: That was your exact rallying cry. Waddle used to say, we need the offense to be competent with Mitch.
1: Yes.
0: Because the defense
1: middle
0: is so
1: pack,
0: good.
1: That's what I was
0: just be confident. He would say if Mitch is the 16th ranked passer, if the offense was 16th, you know, now we've turned the tables where we've got this mega offense that we're never used to. And now we're just asking the defense to be competent.
1: You tell me, if this defense ranks 16th in yards per game allowed, points per game allowed, where do you think this season will go?
4: What do you think? They're going to be in the NFC title game.
0: 11 wins. 11. I'll go to the 11 number. And yeah, I mean, postseason's tough to figure, but they win the division. They win 11. They back to back
4: games. Yeah.
1: Yeah. The Carolina Panthers were 16th defense in the league last year, yards allowed, with 327 yards per game allowed. Points per game, if you were in the middle of the pack, you were the Saints, and you gave up 22.5.
0: I thought you just malfunctioned. I didn't.
1: No,
0: after the list incident.
1: There's no numbers on the dramatic part.
0: I got worried there. I thought, did we lose Waddle?
1: There's no numbers here. You have to count down.
4: He was clapping his cymbals up there.
1: Coming in at number 5. Yeah. You have to count. I'm sorry.
0: Number 5. Number 6. Number 6 again. Number 5.
1: I can't believe that. I wrote down 6. I can too.
0: Because you just said yesterday, you're like, I'm not going to pull one of these where I give you 11 guys and fit them into 10.
5: Number 6.
0: And what'd you do?
1: I have 2 sixes.
4: You think he's playing it off right now? Like he wanted to snuggle 11 guys in there?
1: I swear on my children. Get down to 10. I just figured this out this moment. Like, I'm more surprised than anybody that I have 2 number 6s.
0: And you numbered them. You just numbered them both 6.
1: Yes, I have numbers for everybody. Oh, jeez. Numbers and notes for everyone. It was a mistake, man.
5: He deserves a beatdown.
0: Tyler in Highland Park, you're on ESPN 1000. What's up, Tyler?
1: Stupid.
6: Hey, guys. Thanks for taking my call. How are you guys doing?
0: You got it. Great. Thanks for calling.
6: Yeah, of course. Just a quick thing about the Kyler Gordon situation. Obviously, it's, you know, really frustrating because it hamstrings the way the team is approaching how they're intending to win their games. You know, but luckily, this is where I realized, thank God we have Ben Johnson. We all trust Ben, and he's already probably thinking 10 steps ahead on how he's planning to win these games with all of these hits to the defense, you know, unexpectedly. So, low-key, I'm worried about him thinking or feeling a lot of pressure that he himself has to lead the offense to at least 35, 40 points a game and never give up the ball and go for it on fourth down constantly in our own territory like he already started to show us at the end of the season and in the playoffs. So, assuming his confidence is that way about the defense, I'm curious what are the ways that we can expect to see that play out on the field?
1: Well, I think that, I don't think they're going to be reckless. I don't think that's who he is. You know, I mean, last year again, That's, did you feel he was reckless at all last year? I know you mentioned a couple of times where he went for it on fourth down.
0: Or like that he wanted to score with no time on the clock, yeah, instead of worrying about scoring, even if there's a lot, like you got to get the ball in first. And I love Ben as much as anybody too, but like Tyler brought up that point. Ben did tell us, not us, but at one of the press conferences, I forget when it happened, that he sat down with the, once a week, I believe, with, the guy in charge of analytics, Ed Hallis with the Bears. And they went over
1: matchup analytics.
0: That's right, Cap. He did. And they, went over like every play that they had discussions about. And the one in the Bears game against the Rams where he didn't take the points.
1: Yeah.
0: The three, he regrets that. He miscalculated the weather. And like it's learning for everybody. I'm cool when a coach self scouts himself and they change.
1: There, no question. I thought there was a shockingly low number of mistakes made by him in terms of strategy last year, and that defense was bottom five on so many different fronts. I don't have this fear that he's going to get reckless. I think he'll remain aggressive. I think there's a method to everything he does. I think there's an answer to every question, and there's an explanation for every decision. So I get the point that the caller was making, but I don't think he's going to morph into this crazy guy because he's so fearful of his mediocre or less defense. I just don't.
2: I think there was only one fourth down last year where I was like, I don't really know what you're doing. And that was against Green Bay in the playoff game. I think he went for it from like their own 30 or something. And it was like, it was very clearly like,
1: you're right,
2: it was an emotional fourth down decision too. Like they just couldn't get anything going. And he also knew he had the defense. That was the only time I felt like things take over.
1: Who was
2: a little bit?
1: Who was the guy that used to coach the Chargers? Brandon Staley.
4: Brandon Staley.
1: He was reckless. You know, he'd walk around, you know, very cocksure of himself and that's a phrase.
0: I heard it really quick.
1: It's very kind of almost arrogant and combative about being, I'm going to go for, like, hey, dude, like when you're on your own 25, I don't care if it's fourth and two. If a mistake happens, you have just put the opposing team in field goal range without the offense having to do anything.
0: And he wasn't even the offensive coordinator.
1: Right.
0: He was a defensive specialist.
1: Right.
0: Ben at least is calling the plays, is a feel of the offense. I do feel, though, what Tyler said in the early part of that is that, like, when all things are equal, I know this is going to sound like glazy, like I'm glazing here, which I am.
1: You're going to run out of glaze.
0: Never for good things. You can't run out of glaze for good things. Like he is the ultimate equalizer.
1: He's Denzel in which one? One, two, or three?
0: I've only seen one. I loved it. I don't know why I was late to the Equalizer party. I got to watch two, which you didn't like. You said three was better.
1: Three brought it home. I think there's a fourth one coming at some point.
0: But anyway, like he is the floor. Like we have a high floor because Ben's here. Ben is the elixir for everything that is wrong in Hallis Hall.
1: Yeah, no, I agree. But Charlie, I agree that the point I was making was with Charlie is that was the one time I felt the same way, Charlie, because of where they were on the field. You immediately, if things didn't go right, you put the Packers in field goal range, and it took me back to the Chargers from a few years ago when that dude used to do it all the time and then get belligerent at people that would question why you were doing it.
2: Ben's also like consistent about it too. Like the problem with Staley is not only would he go for it from his 25, he would also not go for it at like the 50.
1: And that's why he's no longer a head coach.
0: You're right. Right. This is Dennis Allen. I promised you this too. Dennis Allen spoke for about a minute about Jalen Johnson. Jalen Johnson, last year, obviously, wasn't healthy. Jalen Johnson, as we told you throughout the offseason, a year ago, not this past offseason, angered the Bears with a new coaching staff, even though it is within his bargain to right because of the NFLPA, chose to skip many of the OTAs. And then it's one thing if you're going to skip, and then, like I always say, if you're going to be productive. But if you skip and train on your own and then you come back hurt, that really angers a staff, especially on a team trying to rebuild and get a new mentality and a new culture going.
3: Yes.
0: So, like, he fell out of favor. We've talked about some of the times that Jalen Johnson would avoid contact. You know,
3: business decisions were made.
0: This is Dennis Allen talking about Jalen Johnson today, who is full participant.
5: More specifically, the last 2 weeks, you know, when you talk about really the joint practice against Cincinnati, his mindset going into the joint practice versus Tennessee, I've seen a guy that's really kind of taken a step forward. I think he himself probably feels more like himself. And I've been really pleased with what I've seen out of him, in particular over the course of the last 2 weeks. I think his leadership, has started to, you know, kind of come to the forefront a little bit. That's needed. You know, we need him to play at a very high level, for us to be successful. And, I think he understands that. I think he accepts that challenge. I think he's looking forward to it.
0: And that's why, like I say, too, about Kyler Gordon, that, you may be pissed at him. You may not like the way certain things have gone or if you're not on the same page. But why it's imperative to get him right, too. Your best players, we always used to say it about the Hawks in their winning days, your best players have to be your best players in any sport. Baseball, too. Any sport, your best players have to be your best players. And that's why they don't have a lot of great players on defense.
3: Yeah.
0: And the two really great players that they have are Jalen Johnson and Kyler Gordon when healthy. And he told you there how important it is and how great it is. You can still win guys over, even if they were down on you.
3: I think Jalen won them over in some way as well last year, trying to come back and play.
0: Mm-hmm.
3: You know, just the desire to be out there. Now, it didn't work out. He had the surgery, and then, you know, he had to come back from that. I think that resonated with the coaching staff. I love it. Listen, maybe this is the new Jalen Johnson. Maybe maturity is something that, you know, is part of his presentation now, to be more of a leader, to get back to being an excellent player, but also be a leadership type of voice in the huddle is not a bad thing for sure. I think it's a really good coaching decision as well by Dennis Allen and Ben Johnson to toss a few compliments his way, to toss a couple of bouquets in his direction. Nobody dislikes being talked about in a good way. And maybe this is a great way to continue to encourage Jalen to push and be that leader and let him know that all of the effort hasn't been, that all of it has been recognized.
0: By the way, sorry to interrupt you. Is this legit from Shams on the Clipper situation? Mm-hmm. So I'm reading I want to make sure it does show Shams Charania. 4.1 million followers. This is so we finally have a ruling on the Clippers situation. Do you remember the?
3: Sure.
0: Listen to this penalty. They came down really hard on the Clippers.
3: And this is after the NBA basically ruled or said the other day that there wasn't a lot of, you know.
0: Or no, that was the breaking. That was a, was that a Pablo Torre report where they said.
4: Yeah, they, but this is.
0: Or like an ESPN report that's saying that they, this is what it is. Breaking. The NBA has ruled on the LA Clippers in the salary cap circumvention investigations on Kawhi Leonard after a year-long probe, stripping the franchise of 5 first-round picks, wow, issuing a $30 million fine of owner Steve Ballmer, and suspensions for Ballmer, Lawrence Frank, remember he's the former head coach who's, I believe, their president or GM, and Jillian Zucker, sources tell ESPN. Kawhi Leonard will have to pay $700,000 in restitution for improper benefits by the Clippers for his uncle and former business rep, Dennis Robertson. No contract void or suspension for Leonard. And Robertson, who was fired by Leonard in June, is being banned by the NBA for all business dealings. 5 first-round picks in a $30 million fine to Ballmer. Now, Ballmer's super, super rich, but $30 million is nothing to sneeze at.
3: No, it's not. I mean, that's a pretty hefty penalty for an NBA franchise.
0: Bigger than
3: the draft picks are the thing. I mean, $30 million.
0: That's like the death penalty for a college team back in the day, isn't it? Where you take away 5 first-round picks?
3: Yeah, the team will absorb the $30 million fine. That's not a big deal. I mean, it's a lot of money, but...
4: There's one guy that's suited to pay that. It's Steve Ballmer.
3: Exactly.
4: But yeah.
3: Yeah.
4: Oh, Pablo Torre finally did something.
0: Yeah, he did. He did get the story right. He was the first to break this and continued to hammer it home. The NBA at first didn't seem like they wanted
1: any part
0: of it.
1: Well, that's the point I was making. I thought the NBA said like a couple of weeks ago that there hasn't been a whole lot of evidence that shows a significant wrongdoing. Isn't that what the NBA released?
0: The NBA didn't say that. It was an ESPN report.
1: Okay.
0: That said that. And then the NBA tweeted out there are some things that aren't factual in this report.
1: So it was an NBA report, or I mean an ESPN report.
0: Yes, I believe so.
1: All right.
0: So that's the breaking news. 5 first-round picks taken away by the Clippers.
1: That's a lot. Hey, you want to check out our stream? Guess where you can find us?
0: You tell me. You guess.
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0: Dr. Pepper! Hey, he gave you, by the way, and I saw Yurko at the parking garage, he gave more Dr. Pepper drops that we need to use. He was saying that I'm a pepper, you're a pepper, he's a pepper. Wouldn't you like to be a pepper too? He was arguing with Jack today. Did you hear this controversy over where the Dr. Pepper was?
1: Yeah.
0: It was like a who's on first thing. It was spectacular.
1: Isn't it probably up front in the area where you walk in one of those cabinets? Or is it in the back?
4: No,
1: the
4: I think
1: kitchen?
4: It's there's like a closet behind us or something like that.
0: Yurko wanted Dr. Pepper cooled down or put in the fridge. Jack didn't understand what he meant. And then he didn't know where the Dr. Pepper was. And then Yurko got mad at Jack for saying, I don't know, and not asking the powers that be. And then Yurko ended up sort of apologizing.
1: Did he? That's unusual.
0: It was very, very funny. All right, Waddle's World is coming up next.
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0: Football season is finally back, and Football Fridays are back with it. 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
26: This is Waddle's World.
27: And in Chicago, Tom Waddle. He can't run, he's not fast, but he gets open.
26: Bears legend.
27: Amazing.
26: 9 career TDs in the NFL.
27: He caught everything that was thrown and took every hit that they could give him.
26: Tom Waddle.
28: Let's get weird. Let's get weird.
26: Welcome to Waddle's World. Come inside.
28: Let's get weird. Let's get weird. Weird. Let's get weird.
1: Why not? Let's get weird. In the world of golf, Tiger Woods has strikes a plea deal and has his driver's license suspended for 5 years. Suspended 5 years today after a plea deal in his DUI case. He pleaded no contest to a reduced charge of reckless driving and refusal to submit a lawful test in Martin County Circuit Court in Florida.
0: All right, so a couple questions.
1: Can't drive for 5 years.
0: Will he participate in a real PGA event or drive first? I'm not saying drive legally either. Would you be surprised if he's...
1: Pulling out of the garage in his cul-de-sac?
0: So is he driving a driver in a PGA tournament? Or is he driving his car first?
4: I'm going to say car. I don't think he's golfing again.
1: Yeah. He's not going to be in a normal tournament. Maybe a Champions League. I mean, is Tiger going to
2: play in the Champions League? What if it's like he does the honorary first tee shot at the Masters?
4: That doesn't count, I don't think.
1: No, that doesn't count.
0: No, no. So you think he'll never, he won't play in the Masters again?
4: No, I don't.
0: Doesn't he get, lifetime extension?
4: Yeah, he does. He'll get into it, but...
1: Oh, yeah. Yeah, you're right. He may. You don't think he'll play the Masters? You don't think physically he could walk?
4: I don't think he can.
1: Walk the now, you can't get an exemption at all in terms of using a cart at the
4: Augusta. I doubt it, yeah.
1: Because remember Casey Martin? Was it Casey Martin?
0: Yes.
1: That had a
0: cart. He had a handicap, yeah. That was one of those sports radio debates, like the Pete Rose thing. That you could just throw it out there and it would light up and everyone would have an opinion.
1: By the way, there's no exceptions to this plea deal.
0: Can he drive a golf cart? Is he allowed to drive a golf cart?
1: If you were to drive for any reason at all, you would immediately go back to jail. Wasn't immediately clear whether or not he can drive a golf cart on a golf course. I'm with you, Tyler. I think it's probably more likely that he would make a bad decision and get behind the wheel, then he would tee off in a tournament.
4: I wouldn't even say, that wasn't even where my frame of reference was going. Like, the 5 years, I think.
2: Oh, you?
4: I think the 5 years will pass.
2: He can barely already play.
4: Yeah.
1: He's 50 years old. I don't know why that struck me as, like, strange. I should have known that. But, like, the fact that he's 50 is kind of, it sat with me. I don't know why. But it was kind of crazy.
0: One of those moments where you're just like, he was the kid.
1: Yeah.
0: You were a grown man when he was a kid.
1: Yes.
0: And now he's, like, old. And it just is one of those moments that make you stop and say, boy, oh, boy, is everybody old.
1: You guys think it's in bad taste for Penn State to open up the Paterno family football experience?
0: Yes.
1: It seems a little tone deaf, fellas, doesn't it? Penn State has announced it's opening the Paterno family football experience.
2: At the very least, call it something else.
1: Yeah. In the all-sports museum inside Beaver Stadium on Thursday.
0: It just sounds creepy in general.
1: Permanent museum experience, the school says, will celebrate Penn State's football history. It just seems really tone-deaf.
2: There's a big faction of, like, the big Penn State, like, the money people at Penn State who are... have kind of a lost cause relationship with the Joe Paterno era.
1: You know, the desire to be regarded as one of the best football programs in all of college football, I think, clouds some people's judgment. But this thing, this when I read it, I was like, really? This is something that they're going to do? Seems more than a touch tone down.
4: I feel like it's easier to do, like to separate yourself from it too, when he's passed away.
1: Yeah. For sure.
4: Like, you don't have to put his name on this.
1: Right.
2: A lot of people.
1: It could be just the Penn State football experience room.
2: Big swaths of Happy Valley are Joe Pa.
1: Oh, he's got a lot of support still.
2: Yeah.
1: Yeah. I mean, he's got a lot of support. There's no question about that. But this is no surprise. Kirk Cousins named the starting quarterback for the Raiders week one. I thought Fernando Mendoza looked really shaky in the preseason.
0: I don't know why they waited so long to announce
1: it. I don't either. I mean, listen, I think that they were quicker to name Kirk Cousins as their starter in Vegas than I don't even still think that Ben has named Braxton Jones as starting left tackle yet, has he?
0: I think it's assumed, isn't it? Are we dumb to assume?
1: Well, it was a competition all training camp, wasn't it? There has to be a winner.
4: Well, two of them are cut. And
1: Theo's still there, and Ozzie is, you know, around.
4: Hasn't he kind of declared Theo a swing tackle?
1: It just seems odd that they hasn't just come out and said, you know.
0: Maybe because there was no winner. Like it's
4: they're gonna
0: just
4: line
0: a guy
4: up with four linemen.
0: It's just a guy who's lining up there. He didn't win the competition, did he?
2: Cole, start working on your sets.
1: I've been trying to process why they've only got four tackles on the roster, and one of them isn't really going to be able to play for a little bit. And the only thought I could come up with, or the explanation is if it does get dire, you can always kick Tooney out to tackle and play McFadden at guard. But I know that's not what they want to do, but why else would you not have four healthy tackles on your roster? Like, it's a pretty vicious position. Vikings general manager Nolan Teasley said today that he expects quarterback J.J. McCarthy to be a part of the team's roster when the regular season begins. I didn't realize that was up for question.
0: It was on game day on Saturday. This was going around. There were rumors of these people who cover the Vikings thinking that he could be released. And then he made the roster. And that, like, I was surprised too. Like, wouldn't someone trade for him? I'm not saying you're giving up a lot for J.J. McCarthy, but in two short years, his first year he was injured. And last year was really the first year he played, wasn't it?
4: I mean, Trey Lance got traded for.
0: Hasn't he
4: kind of gone through the Trey Lance experience?
0: Yeah, like a fifth or a sixth round pick.
1: Well, here's a question that somebody who I'll keep their name.
0: Harbaugh.
1: What's that?
0: Wouldn't Harbaugh trade for him?
1: He may, yeah.
0: Like his backup
1: Who would bring more in return in a trade, J.J. McCarthy or Tyson Bagent?
2: I think Bagent, like,
0: yes,
2: decidedly so.
1: That's what my first response was to the question is, because I would, you know, at this point, I think you would trust him a little bit more, but J.J. is a former number one first-round pick, and I'm sure that there are people around the league that think in the right situation they could get him right.
4: It feels to me like half the league would say one guy, half the league would say another guy.
1: I'm with you. I don't think it's a unanimous, but I would say Tyson at this point.
0: Who do you think Ben would want? I think it's, I mean, don't we trust Ben?
1: I know he's biased. I think they really like Tyson Bajan. I really do. Yeah. I if I had to bet money about where Tyson Bajan is playing in 2027, I'd say somewhere other than Chicago.
2: This is where I do agree with Cap on Bajan. Like, I bet Ben thinks that there's not 20 guys more capable of running his offense than Bajan in the league. I think it may not even be that high.

0: About Teddy Bridgewater. He got traded for a third. Him and a sixth got traded from the Jets to the Saints for a third round pick.
1: I was thinking about this today, too. And Teddy, where was Teddy drafted? Second round? Was he like the beginning?
0: I think he was like the 32nd pick or something.
2: Yeah, I was going to say late first round, I think.
3: I was wondering about this. Do you guys believe still, even though he's been in the league, and there hasn't been a big body of work in regular NFL games, and it came in his rookie year. So, like, he still was a raw player, too. Do you still think where he came from hurts his... Like, if he had the same track record... And the same believers in him. Ryan Poles believes in him. Ben Johnson believes in him. He's a backup. He's played in these games. He looks the way he looks in the preseason, but he was his former second-round pick. Don't you believe that people would have a higher opinion? That it still brings him down that he was an undrafted guy from Shepherd?
2: I think a lot of that has to do with physical traits. Like, he doesn't have the strongest arm.
3: That's the biggest. Like, he is sneaky athletic. He may not have the strongest arm. He's more of like a point guard, right?
2: Yeah. Mm-hmm. Teddy Bridgewater drafted, you were correct, Charlie, 32nd overall. Football savant in there.
3: Is he another Louisville guy?
2: Yes, he was.
3: Yes.
2: Disturbing story coming out of Albuquerque. A man fatally shoots his cousin during a heated argument over whose enchiladas were spicier. It's a complete disregard to the value of human life.
3: So they were arguing, like, who were they going? Were they saying, oh, no, your enchiladas are spicier, as in mine are better, they're not as spicy, or mine are spicier, they're better?
2: It's a New Mexico man who was arrested after allegedly shooting and killing his cousin during an argument over whose plate of green chili enchiladas was hotter.
3: Is it a compliment to say mine are hotter? Or is it a put down? Yours sounds, are too hot.
2: It sounds like they were arguing over whose was hotter and whose was hotter was better.
3: Okay,
2: like hot, being hotter was better.
3: Well, but that's what it was one, because the guys had the wing challenge today from Bub City. They also have tenders.
2: There was no gunfire, I don't believe, here in the studio over that, was there? About, they didn't have any arguments over the heat of the wings.
3: I thought that was code for something. Any gunfire?
2: No.
3: You know what your gunfire would be?
2: Oh, no doubt.
3: The butt gun
2: would be fully loaded and ready for action. A witness who identified himself as a cousin to both men told investigators that the group had spent the afternoon drinking alcohol and cooking green chili enchiladas. Tensions mounted during dinner. The man repeatedly insisted that the chili on his enchiladas was spicier than the chili on the other man's plate and challenged him to try it. Responded that all enchiladas had been prepared together and carried equal heat.
3: And
2: the dispute escalated outside the apartment, leading to a physical fight where one man punched another, leaving him bloody. And after the fist fight ended, the man began walking away. His cousin allegedly drew a handgun, confronted him, shouting, we're family, how could you do this to me, before opening fire, according to the witness statement in the affidavit.
3: Did you say he was killed, too?
2: Yes.
3: The guy killed him?
2: Over enchiladas.
3: Spice.
2: What the hell is going on? I got another quick one for you, too. This is poor police work, this story. Tell me if you would have trusted this person.
3: Mm-hmm.
2: Crooked Jess lived up to her name.
3: Crooked who?
2: Jess. A buy and bust operation went bad after Florida police entrusted Jessica Crooked Jess Straubel with $60 to score some crack cocaine. As an undercover officer watched, she walked over to a St. Petersburg residence, Florida, that facilitates transactions for illicit narcotics and disappeared into the property's backyard. Surprisingly, Crooked Jess did not promptly return with the crack. After an hour, more than a reasonable amount of time to wait for a narcotics transaction to occur between two subjects, the deputy concluded that she had no intentions of coming back to the facility, and the transaction had deprived him of the money that he gave her.
3: And what did the cop do?
2: I had to go find her later, but this was a setup. He gave her $60 to go buy some crack, and when she bought the crack, she was supposed to bring the crack back to the cop, and the cop goes in and busts them for selling crack.
3: Okay, and that's
2: Crooked Jess.
3: Yeah, Crooked Jess.
2: Went in with $60, bought some crack, and went out the back door and got high, and the police officer didn't get his bust.
0: That seems like a scouting issue.
2: Yes, and here's the point.

0: Charlie. I don't know why you go with Crooked Jess.
1: That's the moral of the story. Never trust a dealer named Crooked Jess. That's faulty police work in St. Petersburg, Florida. That's what I'm talking about.
2: I'm enjoying Furious, though, with all the police work there, the FBI, the New York Police Department. You did not like the finale, you told me.
1: I was a little let down by the finale. Okay. But I have high expectations for television shows. I will tell you, season 3 of Linus is one of the best series I've seen in a long time.
2: We're one episode behind you there. Furious is a show that Waddle told us about. If you like those, you know, police thrillers, mm-hmm. and this is, there's some salacious stuff. But it supposedly has 99% approval rating on Rotten Tomatoes. It's on Hulu, by the way.
1: Yeah, we've
2: given that on what to watch for a couple times.
1: I also have to tell you something. I can't find my sheet of paper. Charlie entrusted me with this. Just a reminder, if you missed any of this... I know, I'm a hot mess. I had two Bears listed at number 6 on my list. What do you expect?
2: Yeah, I know.
1: If you missed any of this brilliance, you can check out our podcast, the Waddle and Sylvie podcast, presented by our great friends at Vuori on the ESPN Chicago app or wherever you get your podcasts from.
2: I think I'm going to stop at the Old Orchard store over the Labor Day holiday. It's good time to get some me time.
1: Use the code.
2: And I'm going to go shopping, and like we're into fall, and you know the joggers come back out.
1: Yes.
2: I could get a refresh there.
1: They're fantastic. I'm wearing a Vuori polo right now. And as I said earlier, there's not a hint of sweat on me.
2: And you look way more presentable than you have the last couple of days. Actually shaved and I wore a nice shirt.
1: Well, I wore a golf shirt yesterday. Mm. I don't go with the t-shirts anymore. I just wear golf shirts.
2: Okay.
1: Because I have a bunch of them. But thanks for noticing.
2: We have Florida or Ohio next?
1: Yeah, we do, of course.
2: All right. And then at 4 o'clock, by the way, guys, if you like Bears reporting and you like the reporters who give you the stories, we have exactly what you're looking for. We have a Chicago Bears roundtable that includes Courtney Cronin, Adam Johns, Patrick Finley, Dion Miller, Adam Hogue, Peggy Kaczynski, and Pat the Designer. Pat, by the way, is still here. He's in that couch in the back corner at the kitchen, just looking like he's hanging out at home in the living room. He's on the phone. He's doing some talking.
1: He have young kids. Maybe he's
2: He's laying down on the couch, basically. And he's like, I'm just staying. I'm like, you look comfortable. All right, so that's coming up at 4.
3: The afternoon drive is easier with Waddle and Sylvie. Chill out. They're coming right back. ESPN Chicago.
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12: I don't think I've been right in a full week and a half.
13: Oh,
12: I've
13: that's missed only three games.
12: It's been longer than that. I feel like I haven't gotten a win in a long time.
13: All right, this is a story that Tyler presents. You have to guess in your car whether this happened in Florida or Ohio, where crazy always happens.
14: Police find raccoon holding meth pipe to its mouth during arrest.
12: Okay, so you're leading me to think, because meth is the thing in Ohio.
13: Wait, did they arrest a raccoon?
14: No, they were making... The raccoon,
15: I was also picturing a raccoon in handcuffs.
14: The raccoon, kind of a snitch here. All right. So police pulled over an officer pulled over a car for an active warrant and a suspended driver's license. And then the officer walked to the back of the vehicle and a raccoon named Chewy was sitting in the driver's seat.
13: What's up,
14: with
13: Chewy?
14: A meth pipe in its mouth.
13: A pet raccoon.

0: That led the officers to further search the vehicle, which turned up crack cocaine, meth, and 3 used glass meth pipes.
1: Yeah, I mean, the raccoon gave him away. If the raccoon doesn't have the meth pipe in his mouth, you think
0: slap
1: that
0: on the wrist.
1: Yeah.
2: Raccoons what the hell, all man? Over? You said he was cool.
3: Raccoons all over? Like, it's not just a Midwest thing?
2: Oh, yeah. Yeah.
3: They're all over?
2: Yeah.
1: I'm going to go with Tallahassee. I think I'm being led to say Ohio, but I'm going to go with the... I'm going to go analytics.
3: I'm going more south than that because, like, the crack cocaine part, that's very Florida-y. So I'm going to say Hollywood, Florida.
1: Ooh.
3: I believe that's where Cap and Jay Hood are staying for the trip to Miami for the Bears.
4: I'm going to make it a sweep and say Gainesville.
1: Oh, that's a good one, too.
0: It took place in Springfield, Ohio.
1: Damn. I'm in a slump of all slumps. I can't get my debauchery on track.
3: Keep swinging.
1: My goodness. I got to move up in the box, I think.
3: Change of fundamental.
1: I got to change my stance.
4: Lower the bat.
3: Your bat's pointing too much to the mound.
1: I'm having a day, man. I can't get my list correct.
3: He didn't understand what I was telling him about Pat the Designer.
1: Yeah,
3: I told him that Pat's still here. He's waiting to go on the air with us.
1: Yeah.
3: And then 5 minutes later, he goes, oh, Pat's here because he's coming on with us. I go, that's what I said.
0: Remember, that's like having a day, man. Explaining something to Grandpa there.
3: All right. Our Bears Roundtable. All the best of the football reporters in town. We have like 5 or 6 specific questions for each of them.
1: Hey, did you know Pat was here?
3: It's a joke. Is it because he was staying to join us on the air?
1: Right.
3: It's all coming up next.
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18: Autumn is a happy place where children, big or small, should always wear a funny face and never, never sulk at all. Trinkets twinkle in clusters bright, and the goldenrod is yellow. The holly tree is a beautiful sight, and the pumpkin's getting mellow.
3: It's got a smell.
18: Autumn
3: to
18: is full of surprise.
3: It's got a smell to it, doesn't it? You know, you hear that, and it
1: smells like pigskin.
3: It just is. It's
1: smells
3: glorious.
1: Like football.
3: I love early fall, like November. I mean, it's still football season. I love Thanksgiving, but then it gets too brutal for me. But like early fall weather to me, I think is the best weather we have in Chicago.
1: I'll take fall over today.
3: Oh, yeah.
1: I'm sweating, thinking.
3: I think it rains less in September usually. It's usually more like mid-70s. I think mid-70s sunshine.
1: Have you noticed the mosquitoes have been much worse recently,
3: terrible, too?
1: We
3: crushed a mosquito yesterday that was like this big.
1: It was like a hummingbird.
3: What are the long mosquitoes called? Kind of looks like a daddy long
1: bats,
3: legs.
1: They're called bats.
3: No, except it was a mosquito.
1: Oh.
3: All right, here we go. Here's what we got going.
1: What do we got?
3: We have, can you name all the reporters that we're putting on?
1: No, I can't. No.
3: Courtney Cronin is ready to go now after Courtney. Wait.
1: I got Courtney. I got,
3: One's right on your screen, right in front of you. Waddle, look up. Do you know who that is?
1: It's Adam Johns.
3: They're very good. Look.
1: Yeah. Peggy's going to join us.
3: You paused
1: there. Dion's going to join us.
3: Uh-huh.
1: Pat the designer somewhere roaming around here.
3: Not the only
1: talking
3: Pat.
1: Talking loudly at people.
3: Not the only Pat who's going to join us. He's a loud
1: Patrick
3: talker. Patrick Finley.
1: I love Pat the designer.
3: Yeah, he's great.
1: He is. He's a loud talker.
3: Loud talker.
1: Loud talker.
3: And Adam Hogue.
1: Adam Hogue.
3: That's the one that we missed. All right, so let's go. Without further ado, let's welcome in our own reporter, Courtney Cronin. You hear her and see her all across the Bears beat. You hear her and see her nationally as well. She joins us on the Yingling guest hotline. What's up, Courtney?
19: Oh, my God, you guys. This was the hottest day that we've had of any preseason practice. And, of course, they save it for September 2nd. So I can only imagine what the next couple weeks are going to look like.
1: Did Ben wear them out today, too, Courtney?
19: No, actually. I mean, yeah, like I would imagine that they're exhausted because it was so hot, but there were a lot of 2-minute breaks for water, and it wasn't, tomorrow should be about an hour and 40 minutes. Today went about an hour and 20. They did some situational, some move the ball periods, team drill in the red zone at the end. But yeah, I mean, it felt like a good way to kind of put a bow on training camp. They're still focusing on themselves. No Carolina game planning and practices yet, but no, good work for 2 days in a row, and they'll cap things off tomorrow and be off on Friday.
3: All right. Courtney Cronin is always brought to you by Costa Ivone, your local personal injury lawyers. All right, Courtney, we're asking the same 5 questions, and I've added a 6th, too.
1: Oh, look at you.
3: Yeah, I've added a 6th. The 5 questions are this. It is the Bears' record. How far are they going in the postseason if you have them going there? Who wins the NFC North? How many yards Caleb Williams throws? The 5th, which I added, was how many games Kyler Gordon plays. And then a bold prediction. So that's sort of like your picker choice. You get to make a prediction in any way, shape, or form. So let's get after this, Courtney. What is your Bears' record and why?
19: I have them going 10-7. I think that with the hardest schedule in the NFL,

0: well. And knowing that the regression factor, I mean, heck, the head coach is the first one who mentioned it. You know, they're not going to, they're probably not going to be in as many situations as they were last year where things break their way, where they don't have to face Joe Burrow. They don't have to face Aaron Rodgers. So I think that that certainly doesn't help their case in winning some of those close games, being able to do it against, you know, backup quarterbacks. But 10-7 is a good record for a team that has a gauntlet. We know when those NFC North games happen towards the end of the year, too, what that looks like. And I do think they close out opponents earlier in games, but you got to account for the defense being in the state that it's in right now. It's still a giant unknown. They will score points. They will win a lot of those games because they're winning shootouts, but I don't know if I am confident in them being able to capture the division title once again.
1: How far do they get in the playoffs?
0: I think they get back to the divisional round. I think they're a wild card team. I'd say I have Detroit winning the division. So okay. I think they're a wild card team. I think they get back to the divisional round once again.
1: I love that. You answered the question two and three all in one swoop. Caleb's yards.
0: 4,129.
1: We're finally breaking the 4,000 barrier. That is great.
0: Yeah, I mean, he was within a 100 yards of it last year. He had, I think it was four games sub 200. You take one or two of those games away, and I know that they rely on the run a lot. But there were a couple instances, the Minnesota game in Minnesota being one that stands out. That they, you know, comes down to the field goal there. He doesn't matter. However they get a win, they're going to be happy about that. But I think he'll, you know, he's been able to unleash a big part of this passing attack that he wasn't quite as proficient in last year. And we've seen that in training camp. So I think undoubtedly as the completion percentage goes up, and that is important to him. That's something that he's talked about, Ben Johnson talked about. And I think as that goes up, you're going to be able to pick up some of the yards that just come in chunks on the check downs and the screens. And he'll be able to pad those numbers instead of always looking for the big play.
1: You still there, Coach? Did you just switch?
0: Yeah, I'm still Bluetooth. Here. Sorry about that, guys.
1: The old Bluetooth changeroo?
0: You know, sometimes it happens to the best of us. I guess not everybody can drive the Toyota Sequoia or whatever Hawk Auto thing that Waddle's driving.
2: I can't get my phone in my car to work, Courtney. I'm a disaster.
1: Yeah, yes.
0: So apparently so am I.
1: No, you're not.
0: But no, you know, back to, you know, what I was saying about Caleb yesterday, like he was talking about his... He met with a small group of us, and I think the most poignant thing about the completion percentage topic that really hit home for me is that he's not somebody that ever puts the ball in danger. He doesn't throw a lot of interceptions, never has throughout his career. This year, it's about giving his guys more chances. He said, you know, taking risks, and that's why some of the throws you see in training camp, that's stuff that they have to rep to make sure that it doesn't lead to a pick or he's putting the ball in harm's way, but he's going to test that some more. And I think that the more trust he has in guys coming up on their end, throwing to a spot specifically, is going to help those passing numbers go up.
1: All right. And then how many games does Kyler Gordon play?
0: I'll say two.
1: Two?
0: You know, I know that Ryan Poles left the door open for he's not going to play at all this year. I have a hard time thinking he's going to miss the entire season. And then, you know, How is that possible at this point unless they put him on, you know, they're going to keep him on PUP right now. I think he will end up coming back at some point to practice, maybe testing it out. But if this thing is an injury that he doesn't feel comfortable playing through, then it's going to be on the lower end. I say two because if you say zero and you're saying he's out for the year, that's a humongous indictment that I don't think we're ready to deal with just yet.
3: Okay. I took the under from a half yesterday.
1: Did you? Yeah.
3: I did. Yeah.
1: And then what's your bold prediction? Give us any prediction you'd like to make here.
0: I've got Colston Loveland leading all tight ends in receiving. Nice. So it's Trey McBride last year. Trey McBride, you know, got the bag. And Colston's obviously young, so he won't be getting paid this offseason, but he's setting himself up real nice for a nice contract. He catches everything. I mean, even today it was a quieter day by Bears standards. And in every team period, he was doing something. He's going to be what the offense runs through. We know how important that tight end position is. Yes, Jerome Adunze and Luther Burden are big-time targets of Caleb Williams, but the tight end will be the focus of this offense, and he'll have a Sam Laporta-esque season, like the year two Sam Laporta.

0: in Detroit.
1: All right, Courtney. Can't wait to talk next week when it's go time. Thank you for everything.
2: Thanks, Courtney.
0: Thank you, guys. Take care.
1: Courtney Cronin as she leads things off. Adam Johns, who you identified correctly.
3: I love his background, too. I got a similar background in my house. Just kind of a dark
1: Where
3: wall.
1: Are you? Johns, are you still at Hallis Hall?
4: I am still at Hallis Hall. It's the old NFL Network media room.
3: Wow. It's a closet, isn't it? Isn't that like?
4: No, it's a little bigger than that. That was the original NFL Network media room. This is a little bit more expansive, but the walls are painted black.
3: Okay. I think it looks good. Don't you?
1: I think
3: the background
1: right now,
3: is good. Yes. Yeah. It's like, where were you? Before Sylvie gets to his questions, I want to know, were you out there? And what level of participation did Ozzy Trapillo kind of engage in?
4: See, I think tomorrow, Tom, is the big day. Ben Johnson has promised, I don't want to say it's going to be a fully padded, full goal practice with live tackling, but there's going to be some thud. There's going to be some contact. So I think the next step for Ozzy Trapillo is getting out there participating in such periods. And the next one is tomorrow here at Hallis Hall, despite the heat.
1: Good. All right. What record do you have in that, Johns?
4: I think I'm a little bit more optimistic than others, but it's the same record as last year, 11-6. I know have a gauntlet of a schedule, but guys, I think they can win two of three phases almost every single week. And we saw the Lovie Smith teams do that with defense and special teams. Ben Johnson's Bears will do it with offense and special teams. I think Cairo Santos and Xavier Thomas / Khalif Raymond will give him an edge on special teams, and that will pay. They'll pay off in some close games. I really think it will.
1: Love that. 11 wins. How far do they go in the playoffs?
4: I think divisional round sounds good, just like Courtney. Part of me wants to say NFC Championship, but I just feel like there's some shortcomings still on defense that might prevent that. But again, with their special teams unit, with Caleb Williams developing under Ben Johnson, I think a playoff win, maybe two, can be had for the Bears again.
1: So does that mean they win the North?
4: No. Part of me feels like my instincts are telling me this is the Detroit Lions' last good run with Dan Campbell and Jared Goff. I just feel like that window eventually is going to slam shut on them. I'm not sure it's this year. And they beat the Bears twice last year. So until I see the Lions lose to the Bears, I got to stick with them over the Bears, at least in this scenario.
1: Waddle, are you surprised to Lions' predictions so far?
3: We had this quick conversation in the pre-show fistfight as well. The one thing, Adam, that I kind of I'm holding myself about, because I also have him at 10-7. I have the Lions just barely ahead of the Bears to win the division. That Lions secondary is a mess. Like, they have some question marks on their offensive line, but their secondary is every bit as in trouble as ours is at the moment. So
4: we're predicting like 54-50 on Thanksgiving in Detroit.
3: Yes. Total shootout.
1: My goodness.
3: Last team that has the ball is going to win that game.
1: Just make sure you call a timeout in that close game.
4: please do.
1: Caleb Williams yards.
4: Over 4,000, maybe 4,200. I think this is the year that he surpasses it. Like, even if he goes up with just a couple percentage points on that completion percentage, like, those are going to be yards. There's going to be yak that comes with it. Luther Burden is going to be healthy on day one. Colson Lovin is going to be ready to go on day one. DeAndre Swift looks better than ever. Rome Odunze, we haven't even talked about him much this camp, and he's had an outstanding couple of weeks as well. I think the weapons are there to really propel this offense and really propel Caleb Williams' passing yards.
1: Kyler.
4: Oh boy. Two or three games, four, maybe max. Like, I'm trying to be hopeful here, just like the Bears are. Maybe some, by winning some football games, maybe the smell of the playoffs changes Kyler's conversation a little bit, just like it did last year. The Bears are going to win some football games. The Bears are going to be the talk of this town again. I would hope that Kyler Gordon would want to be a part of all that.
1: Amen. All right, and what is your bold prediction?
4: I like going very bold. I do think the Bears are going to have a lot of fireworks on offense, but I think the boldness, guys, it's on defense. I'm going to go Austin Booker flirting with double-digit sacks, so 9, 10, 11 sacks this year. I'm not sure how he does it, but you wanted a bold prediction?
1: Yeah.
4: There you go. The maligned pass rush from the Chicago Bears as maybe a young blossoming star in Austin Booker this year.
1: Hey, if you get two guys with 10, I'll take that.
3: Amen.
1: You know,
3: yeah.
1: Booker and...
3: Listen, that

0: significant improvement.
1: Yeah, yeah.
0: And their secondary is going to need it.
1: Yeah. John's great work as always.
0: Thanks,
1: we always
0: Adam.
1: Appreciate you saying yes. Thank you.
2: See you, boys.
1: Adam Johns is great at what he does.
0: I used
1: all
0: to
1: the
0: do
1: reporters
0: hits.
1: We have on.
0: I used to do hits from the closet. Like, he's at least got a room now. The NFL Network, they had a camera set up truly in a closet up at Halas Hall.
1: Well, look, you reap what you sow. Like, that's what you deserved. Maybe they thought you were in your concussion protocol.
0: It's truly, this is one of my better days of the year so far. It really is.
1: Is Patrick Finley ready to go? All right. Finley, where are you? Now, you're on the phone. Courtney was on the phone. You're on the phone. You can't say hi to us through the power of YouTube or whatever?
3: I cannot. I had to hustle home to my kid. You've currently got me in a Jewel parking lot sitting in my car.
1: Oh, the Jewels.
3: So a very fancy dig.
1: Yeah. Patrick Finley does great work for the Sun-Times. And he's always a willing participant, very good at what he does. What is your record, Pat?
3: 10-7, but they're a better team this year than last year's team. I just think when you're playing a first-place schedule, you can't expect to have the luck that you had last year. At the end of games, I think you're 10-7, but you're still a pretty dang good football team.
1: And that gets them how far?
3: Lose in the second round of the playoffs again?
1: Division round, yeah. We've got three people, Waddle, and they've all said division round.
0: I'm
1: playoffs.
0: With them.
1: Like, they're sort of me that I would take that today. Like, if they go 10, 11 wins and get to the division round, I'd take it. Who wins the division?
3: I think the Detroit Lions are due to be really, really good this season.
1: Three for three on Detroit.
0: Wow, I mean, listen, it sets up nicely for them this year, doesn't it, Patrick?
3: It does, and wow, I thought that would be a little bit more of a bold take than it was. Yeah, it sets up nicely. I think the Vikings might stink, and if so, everybody else in the North will benefit, but the Lions still have weapons that the Packers don't, and I think that they're going to be very, very good.
1: How many yards for Caleb Williams?
3: 4,250?
0: That's what I put
3: and
0: down.
3: And I'll give you... I'll give you this. I think it's in 16 games. I think that I'm knocking on wood, but I think something will happen in which maybe he's kind of missed one game. It just seems impossible that he would continue to be as healthy as he has been throughout his career. But 4,250 in 16 games, I think, would be a pretty remarkable performance given this franchise. Yeah.
1: I would still take 16 games, especially if you throw 4,200.
0: Oh, yeah.
1: You miss one in this league, and that's what, one game in 3 years?
0: Yeah, he's been remarkably durable, especially with the number of hits he took in his rookie season.
1: Yeah. I got two more for you, or a couple more for you. Three more, actually. Kyler Gordon, how many games?
3: Six and a half, seven, somewhere in there. I think that he will be back and play for them. I think that the lure of playing meaningful football has to be appealing to him at some level. You know, this is a guy who's gotten hurt warming up before. So maybe that's why I say 6.5. Maybe he suits up and can't make it through warm-ups in one of those games. I think he's going to play for them in the second half.
1: All right, you've been the most optimistic in that regard. What is your bold prediction?
3: Braxton Jones will be pretty decent. I think that most of Bears fandom is looking at Braxton as starting two or three times until Ozzie Trapillo is ready to go. But I think the Bears are confident in him more so than they were last year. I think he's healthy. And I think that he's never going to be a star. He's probably never going to be a B+ at left tackle. But I think that he can be good enough in this offense to keep his job for a while.
1: All right, and then my final one for you get an extra one. Would you like to talk any trash to Courtney Cronin, who usually says something about you?
3: Did she say anything about me today?
1: No, not today, Patrick.
3: No, first of all, I know my place. I do not want to be on Courtney's bad side ever. So, I'm a smart man. I'm
0: good
3: not
0: move.
3: Taking that bait from you guys.
0: Yes.
1: That's a good choice. That was good. All right, Patrick, great work.
0: Thanks, Patrick.
1: Thanks for coming on.
3: Thank you.
1: Patrick Finley is awesome. The whole group that covers the Bears, we are in great hands.
0: Good
1: like,
0: people.
1: Really, really good at what they do. Is it time for Dion right now? We're going Hoger, huh? Adam Hoge joins us. He and Adam's been so kind with his time. He joined us last week from Nashville, and now he's got the professional.
0: He does.
1: The

0: professional setup on YouTube.
1: Is that a green screen?
2: No, that's my office. This nice. Is a little... Last week, man, we were grinding through that Nashville heat, so I'm nice and comfortable here now in my office.
0: What is, Hogue, what is the most prized possession you have on that wall right there?
1: Signed...
2: This is a picture of me 8 days old at Old Comiskey Park. Wow. True White Sox fan right here, 8 days old.
0: Wow, your parents took you to a game at 8 days. That's awesome.
2: My dad's got the beer, too.
1: That's dedicated.
0: That's great. That's awesome. Fantastic. I love that. I love that, Adam. All right, what do you got? Record and how far do they go?
2: Well, I'm going to be a little bit bolder. And look, guys, when you make a 13-3 infamous prediction back in 2019 that I've never lived down, you got to go back to the tape and look at your process. So I'm not quite all the way through my process, but one of the things I always look at, guys, I think it's overlooked. People should do this. Just go through the schedule, look at just what the record would be based on the quarterbacks. Like, which quarterback would you take in the game? For me, it's at least 13-4 for the Bears.
0: Wow.
2: Just based on the quarterbacks. Now, my actual prediction is 12 wins.
0: Okay.
2: So I'm going 12-5. But on the quarterbacks alone, and even in that conversation, I think it's debatable. I'm giving them Josh Allen as one of the losses. Sam Darnold actually is one of the losses, kind of because the game's in Seattle. But that's obviously debatable. And then Jared Goff. I kind of still give Jared Goff a little bit of the edge there just based on the experience. But you can have a debate about that and say that only Josh Allen is the obvious quarterback better than Caleb Williams. So I am optimistic, guys. I got 12 wins.
0: Okay. Does that win then the division? Are you the first to say the Bears win the division?
2: Yeah, because, look, I get it with the roster, with the Lions. I called it 2 years ago, man. I think their window actually started closing before Ben Johnson even left there. I think it started closing with that playoff loss against the Commanders, and then when he left, it closed even more. I still think they're good. I think they're going to be tough. The Bears couldn't beat them last year, so just getting one of the two games this year would be probably a victory. But I actually think the Bears hold on and with 12 wins win the division.
0: If I know Hogue, he's going to go 5,000 yards here for Caleb, especially with the way he built up the quarterback. Are you going to predict 5,000 yards
1: for
0: Caleb?
1: 6,000.
2: No, I'm not going to go that high, guys. But you could talk me into 4,300. I heard John's going 4,200, so I gotta top my podcast partner there. That's obviously,
3: guys, he would have been there last year if like just some guys caught some more footballs. The amount of explosive plays, you could look at five plays and he already would have been over probably 4,200. So I'm going to be optimistic about that. I just think they have so many weapons.
0: Okay. All right. Kyler Gordon.
2: Games played? Is that what?
0: Yes.
2: Man, this is tricky because I think it's all or nothing. I think he's either back and healthy, you know. So, sorry, I'm going to hedge on this one a little bit. I'll say 7.
0: Okay. You and Finley are somewhat optimistic. Do you put any, like, this is a standoff, isn't it, in some ways, with the video today, Hogue? Like the Bears say their thing, and, oh, look at our guy. He's doing everything he can to get back on the field.
2: That's why, like, I think it's, like, 7 or 0, honestly. Like, it would be one or the other.
1: I
2: don't blame you for that. I think, honestly, if you'd asked me this question yesterday, I probably said 0. And then I saw the Kyler video today.
1: He's like, moving around well in his backyard, isn't he?
2: It looks good, but maybe it's 7 games for another team somehow through a trade. Oh, maybe that was, you know, hey, everybody, I look good. Someone trade for me. Yeah. I'm not sure.
0: And then what is your bold prediction? And you've had some good bold ones here.
2: Yeah, so, guys, everywhere Al Harris goes, his teams get interceptions. He's had the interception leader 3 out of the last 5 years, which is a crazy stat. Now, that would actually put them as not having the interception leader this year, but here's where I'm going with this. Dylan Thienemann, at least 4 interceptions this season. I think that would have put him tied for 8th in the NFL a year ago, so that's pretty lofty for a rookie. I just think he's starting to play faster, and Al Harris has a knack for teaching these guys proper angles to the football. John's had a great story on that last year, if somebody goes back and reads it, about how Al Harris actually teaches it. And there's some, the numbers there, the evidence go with it. So I'm going to say Dylan Thienemann gets four interceptions. That's my bold prediction.
0: That's great stuff. Hoag, we appreciate it. Thanks for coming on 2 weeks in a row.
2: Absolutely, guys. Thanks.
0: Adam Hoag, really good. Him and John's do great Bears work, too, together.
4: They do.
0: As he called them, his podcast partner. Should we do Dion on the other side? Yeah, we're going to break here. So we still have Dion Miller left. We still have Peggy and Pat the Designer. All of our teammates will be joining us coming up next. Did you know Pat the Designer is here? He's going to join us in studio.
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0: It says we are your new home for the Chicago Bears. 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
1: Well, this is day one of the future.
0: All right, so I stand corrected. We're your
1: new home. How about this? We're your home for the new Bears.
0: Oh, I like that.
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1: Boom!
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18: With a month of regular season play to go, Major League Baseball is on track to do something it hasn't in almost two decades. Paid attendance league-wide is up by nearly 1% this season, which means MLB is closing in on its fourth straight year of higher ticket sales. Last time it had such a stretch was from 2004 to 2007. One big help has been Tampa Bay's return to Tropicana Field from a minor league ballpark last year. But the league can also thank the White Sox for a bump. The division-leading Southsiders are averaging about 6,800 more fans per game at Wrigley Field than they had last year. That's the biggest jump after the Rays. The Cubs, meanwhile, are on pace for their second straight 90-plus win season, but their gate is down at Wrigley this year by about 2%. For the Crane Sports Business Minute, I'm Danny Eckert.
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2: Almost 60.
3: Almost. It's on full display today as well.
2: The 6-0 is almost here. How far are you away from 6-0?
3: February 20th.
2: This year?
3: Well, February 20th of next year.
2: Oh, yeah, that's what I mean, the upcoming birthday. Yeah, you're right.
3: Yeah, see, I've infected your brain, haven't I, today?
2: February is a big month for us. Do you know that? February
3: will be also our 20th year.
2: It will be our 20th anniversary, yes. Yeah. And your 60th birthday. That's pretty incredible.
3: It's the, what is 20 year, the anniversary? Is it cold?
2: What is it?
3: I don't know what it is. Dion would know.
2: All right, yeah, because she seems to be in the Christmas spirit as always.
3: Merry Christmas, Dee!
2: Like, we love the background. You got the wreath in the background. Merry Christmas!
4: You know what? Tyler just told me I look like a chia pet if I lean back the right way. I can't do it.
2: Right there, right? Oh,
3: but and
2: right
3: there. There. Ooh. And there. Right there. Yes. That's awesome.
4: Oh, gosh. Hello, boys. How are you?
2: This is our co-host. She's outstanding at what she does, ABC 7, and co-host of the network pregame show right here on your home for the Bears, ESPN 1000.
3: She tolerates us.
2: That's right.
4: I love it so much. Next year's kind of a milestone birthday for me, too, towel model.
3: You're going to be 30. You're 29 now. You'll be 30.
4: You went 30. 35. Just kidding. Yes, but it's fine. It's fine. It's going to be great.
3: Yeah. I got 35-year-old underwear at the house. I mean, like, it's just, I'm pushing 60. 60. I mean, 60. Whatever.
4: I'm not that far behind, Tommy.
3: Age is but a number, D.
4: It is. It sure is. Okay, how's everybody doing?
2: Good? We're doing great. Good. Let's do predictions here. What is your record for the Bears? We've had nobody, Dion, to go less than 10 wins.
4: I'm going to stick with that too. 10-7 is what I have said. I do think that they will lose games they're not supposed to, like something weird will happen, but I do believe they save the holidays. I think they win in Detroit on Thanksgiving, and I think they win on Christmas.
3: See, oh, that's Merry Christmas.
2: That's great.
3: There's a theme.
4: That's right. It's
2: a holiday. Yeah. 100 degrees outside. She's thinking Thanksgiving and Christmas.
4: I am. I totally am. It's September.
2: Yeah. How far do they go? No one's got them. Like, everyone's got them so far in the division round. Where are you?
4: Yeah, I'm about there, too. I think that even getting there is going to be really hard. The division is so difficult. That's what has me hung up a little bit. But I think they win one playoff game.
2: Okay.
4: Same as last year. Where I'm at with that.
2: Who wins the North? It doesn't sound like the Bears are 10-7.
4: It doesn't. I don't think so. I mean, I've heard everybody kind of say Detroit, and I'm somewhat leaning that way, but I do feel like it's a toss-up. Just the way that this division has played out the last 5 years, that somebody different has won. You know, Detroit won twice there, but everybody's had a chance to win the division. I think it'll come down to the Bears and Detroit. So I don't know. Maybe they can. I don't know. I'm not ready to say that yet. Don't challenge me on that.
2: Well, no, you need it. This is a prediction show.
4: I need to.
2: Yeah, you can.
4: Well, then I guess I would say Detroit, because that feels like this bounce back year that they're so determined to have, and I believe that they will. So I guess I would say Detroit.
2: Okay.
4: Boring, but whatever.
2: It's not boring. Caleb Williams yards.
4: I'm going 4175. So I do think we get over the 4,000 mark, but not like in an egregious amount. I think he's got so many targets and he's been so intentional about working with them and finding that connection. So I say he does cross over into 4,000, but not crazy. 4175. That's what I picked.
2: All right. How many games does Kyler Gordon play?
4: Two. I'd say two. If he plays at all. I would not be shocked if he doesn't play at all, quite honestly. I mean, as Finley pointed out, he got injured in warmups here when he was trying to come back. He has proven, and based on what Pohl said yesterday, there's massive disconnect, and he isn't able to push through pain. Like, that's, I'm sorry. The three of us push through pain.

0: every day. Like, he's being paid quite handsomely to push himself on the football field, and that's not happening. And I just would be surprised if he's suddenly healthy and they're suddenly going to trust him. There's going to have to be a lot of build up to it. So I'd be shocked if it's more than two.
1: Okay. And give us your bold prediction.
0: Well, Courtney Cronin stole my bold prediction because I do believe Colson Loveland will lead all tight ends in receiving yards this year. I have such a crush on watching him play football. It's been awesome to see how he has grown, and he looks so dangerous when he has the football, even in practice. So that was my bold prediction there. But I have two.
1: Okay, yeah.
0: My other bold prediction is that Theo Benedett will have two touchdowns this year, one on the ground and one through the air.
2: Ooh, I like
1: Theo
2: that.
1: Benedett. Really, a little trickery here. Trickery.
0: Absolutely. Absolutely. They like him. He's enthusiastic. Love it.
1: That's good.
0: They love alignment. I mean, it's all good.
1: All right. Thank you for joining us, Deion Miller. And we will see you a week from Sunday.
0: No. I can't wait. Can't wait, guys.
2: See Thanks, Dee. Merry Christmas.
1: There's Deion Miller. great work, as always. She's with us on the Bears pregame show. And her co-host on Saturdays is Peggy Kaczynski. Where is she? Does she looks like she's outdoors under a gazebo
2: somewhere?
1: She just finished
2: a round of golf.
1: At the lake
2: house? Maybe some pickleball.
1: Medina, perhaps? Yeah. And her screen's sort of, hold on. There we go. Hold on. Lol. Hopefully she doesn't swear either. Say a word that she's muted.
2: I think she's muted.
1: You're muted, Peggy. Unmute us. There you go.
0: Ay, ay, ay.
2: She had to get all the swear words out.
0: Can you hear me?
1: Yes.
0: Jeez, I was not muted. You guys muted me. See, that's a problem at ESPN. They mute me before I say anything.
1: Everybody's against you, Peggy. Everybody's against you.
0: It's true. Yes, it is true. How are you guys?
1: Fantastic. You?
2: Good. It looks beautiful out.
0: Great. Yeah. See, it's a beautiful, I'm sneaking. I'm not supposed to be showing anything on video here, but, I got in a nice round of golf today and,
2: how'd you play?
0: Had my fine. I actually played pretty well.
2: Good.
0: I don't want to say anything, but I won my flight for our club championship. So don't want to say anything,
2: only
0: but
2: winners on this show, no losers.
1: Any fights at the country club? No.
0: Not at all. Everything's good. You know, I've run the women's league here for the last 2 years, and today was my last day. So, we're celebrating a little bit. 125 women that I've run 31 events every year. So, it's been a little crazy.
1: Enjoy it. That's awesome.
2: Sounds like there have been some beverages involved. Are we talking beverages? A little crazy?
0: Yeah. Today, not yet. No, because I just got off my interview with Jordan Vandenberg for the Sportscaster and Her Son podcast. So I've been, I juggle. That's what I do. I just juggle things for a week.
1: How was he? Because like he plays with intensity, but off the field, he seems like he's very, a little bit more mellow. What was he like?
0: You know, he reminds me of Tommy Harris, because when Tommy Harris started as a rookie, everything was yes, ma'am, yes, ma'am. And he kept saying yes, ma'am to me. And, my son's on the podcast with me, and I'm like, listen, I feel old enough. I just had a birthday on Monday. Like, this mamming stuff is hard, but he is so polite. He is a very gentle giant. Off camera, off the field, I should say. But on the field, man, they love his tenacity. He's fighting with Caden Barnett, and he's got the type of attitude that they've been looking for on the Bears defensive line. And, he's jello. He's moldable. And let's see if they can actually turn him into something.
1: I love it. All right, let's get down to some of your predictions here, Peggy. Your record and how far do the Bears go?
0: All right, I've really wavered on this a lot. So I'll go double-digit wins. A little reluctantly. I think this is going to be a little bit of a letdown year, though, for Bears fans because of last year. I do think they've got the target on their backs. I'll give them 10 wins, but I will not be surprised if it's only 9. I think that, you've got a division where the Lions are so hungry that they want to prove that last year was an off year for them with all the injuries. And I think that the Bears are going to be the hunted. You've got the Packers that want to prove it to them as well. And so I think things are

0: here, and that this could be Dennis Allen's swan song.
1: Ooh, boy, that's bold.
2: That's a bold. That's a good one.
1: That's bad.
2: Well, it's bad, but I think it's good. You know, it's a good prediction.
1: Listen,
2: if that's the case, Peg, the statement that you made that maybe only 9 wins, that could also be, you know, come true.
0: Listen, they didn't do him any favors. You know, they're in the Max Crosby sweepstakes and then they're out of it. And then they decide to pull out completely and decide not to really address anything in the draft until the 6th round. And they take a guy that nobody's heard of in Jordan Vandenberg. Now he could be, you know, a diamond in the rough, but they put it all on the coaches. Anytime you have a staff or a head coach that puts it on the coaching immediately, you say, someone's on the hot seat. And if they don't pull it out this year, it's all on the coaches, and you're going to see the changes on the defensive side.
1: That's fair. The very interesting take right there. All right, ma'am, you got the bold prediction. Caleb, you sent me up. What, Caleb Williams yards, total yards throwing?
0: I'm going to go with 4,097.
1: Okay, just shy of 4,100.
0: Yeah, I think, what was he, 58 yards shy last year?
1: Yeah, 39,
0: like that.
1: 40-something, yeah. Is that
0: 39-52?
2: Yeah, something in there.
0: So, yeah, I think 4,000 is going to be fairly easy for him at this point. And I do think that the running game, though, is going to be such a component that he's not going to have to throw as much, but you're really going to see the big explosive plays. So 4,000 shouldn't be an issue. I don't expect him to go much over 4,100, though.
1: Okay. Then what about Kyler Gordon? How many games does he play, Peggy?
0: Zero. I think he's going to be released in the next 2 weeks.
1: Wow.
3: Whoa.
1: Woo. Peggy coming in hot.
2: That eats a lot of money. That's a lot of money they're going to eat on that front.
0: Well, here's the problem. You know, whether they release him or they you can't trade him because he's injured. Mm-hmm. You cannot have the negativity that is going on right now. That's a big issue. And when you've got guys in the locker room who are trying to support him, when the administration and the coaches quite obviously do not right now, that's a problem. And you need to find some way of peacefully showing him the door.
1: All right, and then as we let you go here, we got to do a sit down because I supported you with the word that you used the other day. Which
2: as did I.
0: Yeah, thank you.
1: Yeah.
0: Thank you.
1: It should not have been dumped.
2: Nope. Ironic that you used that word.
1: But then that I think it was the same day or the day after, there was a company email sent out to everybody at the radio station and a note that said at the bottom of the email, please don't reply to all. And you replied to all. Why are you reply to all person?
0: I'm not. What was the company email? I don't think I ever saw
1: it. It was about doing something with peptides and you replied to Danny, and you misspelled Danny's name, by the way. You spelled his name D-A-N-I.
0: I was voice texting. Oh, my God. Sylvie, everybody knows.
2: You spell his name. Listen, yes, it's easy, Peg. His name is spelled D-I-S.
0: Come on. It's like if you ever read when a podcast goes on YouTube and they do the automatic, you know, underneath it. It's like, here, you want us to tell you? Everything's misspelled, okay?
2: Yeah.
0: Get over it, everybody. Yeah. Sorry I replied all. I really don't give a shit.
2: All right. Oh, wow. Wow. Wow. Yes.
3: Cover up.
2: Especially since she's at the golf course, we call par for the course right there.
1: See you, Peggy.
2: See you high. Let it fly, Peg.
1: She is really the female version of Marcin Greco.
2: You know what?
1: She did it on purpose, didn't she?
2: Yes, she's the smartest person in the building. Yeah. She did that on purpose.
1: I wouldn't go that far, but
2: I would. You know the building,
1: love
2: don't you?
1: Love you, Peggy. See you, Peggy. There's Peggy. All right, Pat the Designer's here. Let's break so we give Pat his full lot here. Pat the Designer is, I'm sure, if there's anyone who's got the Bears in the Super Bowl and winning 14 games, it is this man right here. Pat the Designer joins us next.
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1: All right, guys, I've got a special VIP preview.

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1: This character from Kenny Powers, yeah. Correct? And like the whole outtake scene of that constantly goes around Instagram.
2: Yeah.
1: Or at least it's in my feed.
2: The show name was Eastbound and Down, right?
1: Yes.
2: That's right.
1: I always call it Kenny Powers.
2: Yeah.
1: All right, Pat the Designer is here. You stayed late. Thank you.
3: Always.
1: You had your podcast. Always great stuff on the Chicago Bears podcast.
3: Thank you, sir. You
1: did a great job with us in Cincinnati as well. All right, so I know you, your glass is always, it's never half full. It is always all the way full.
3: I don't like the judgment. I feel like I play a fair game.
1: Yeah, you know, no, I
3: feel
1: you
3: like
1: do.
3: I play a fair game.
2: You're fairly
3: game.
2: Optimistic.
1: Yes, exactly.
3: I'm fairly optimistic, but I'm calling them out when there's some struggles.
1: All right, what is the Bears record, Pat?
3: I've got the Bears with an 11-win season. I think that, you know, it's very tough when I hear a lot of people, you know, who have talked and they go, we believe in everything Ben Johnson does. We think he's the right answer. We love Caleb Williams. Bears got to get 9 wins. It's like those two things kind of don't marry themselves to each other. So I think the Bears are going to have a very good season. I think they're going to be offense first, and that's not a bad thing. We've seen teams win a lot of games offense first.
1: And then how far does that get them in the playoffs?
3: I think you take the next step. I don't think that you're in the Super Bowl, but I think you're in the NFC title game. I think that you are a Super Bowl contender, as I would say, and that puts you in a really good spot. Defense will probably be what ends up holding the team back overall. I don't think there's any question about that, but they were a play away last year, and all we did was look around and go, wow, there's a lot of issues that we got to fix here. And if Caleb maybe takes a check down, or if you see DJ, you know, run the route a little different, they're in the NFC title game last year. So I'm still confident that this team is still going to have the answers.
1: All right, you're the only one who's got them going that far. That's good. Yep. And they win the North then?
3: I do have them win in the North. I think it's very interesting to me. I'm not going to say I think the Lions are going to be, you know, squalor, but it's very interesting to me that everybody's just on, yeah, the Lions will automatically bounce back because that's what the Lions are supposed to do. And I'm like, what Lions did you grow up with? You know, like the Lions that we have seen over the last couple of years have lost major pieces. Their offensive line still has a lot of questions on it. You can invest in it. That doesn't mean that those are the ultimate answers. We saw a Bears offensive line last year that was very successful. I think that's going to help with the running game. And I think they're going to be better defensively than we think. Doesn't mean they're going to be elite, but better defensively than we think, which I think most of us probably have them 27th or 26th in the league defensively overall.
1: Yeah. We were looking, what's the battle cry again, is competent?
2: Competent.
1: Yeah.
2: Middle of the pack.
1: 21st.
2: Average.
1: 15th. Is
2: 16
1: that
2: what you... to 22.
1: Yep. Okay, 16 to 22. Yeah. Caleb's yards throwing.
3: What did I write down here? Let me double check it.
2: 9,000.
3: it's not far off. 4574.
1: You're the highest.
3: 4574. Yeah, I kind of expected that. Here's the thing. I believe in what Luther Burden can do. I think what you saw from Xavion Thomas in preseason is the exact thing that we have seen from him throughout training camp. There's a reason he continued to move up, and it feels like that's the piece that was what they tried to square peg round hole DJ Moore into being. So now you're telling me Ben Johnson has all his options available to him, and he can go out there and have Xavion Thomas be outside, inside, running back, whatever you need him to be, punt returner. That changes this offense in a major way. I think that's a big help for Caleb.
1: Hey, 4,500 yards, the Bears winning 11 games. That sounds to me like Caleb Williams is in the MVP conversation.
2: I would think so.
1: That's a formula to get him
3: there. I'm feeling tingly about it. I'm not going to say that yet, but there's a tingly feeling in my gut that he might be there.
1: And
3: Don't clip that, Tyler.
2: The tingle in your gut, I would figure it'd be somewhere else.
1: Down in his plums.
3: There was a bluish hue.
1: What is Kyler Gordon's games played?
3: You know what? I think that I know that we as a fan base, or I would say most of the fan base, is probably done. But I would be very shocked if Kyler plays zero games this year. I have him around 5 to 8, including playoffs, depending on what. But I think it's an end of season comeback. Here's the reality of it. If you're going to do anything with Kyler Gordon, you don't want to cut him. You want to get something for him.
1: Of course.
3: Even if you're selling low, you're going to put him on the field. If he's healthy enough to play, you're going to let him play. Doesn't mean he's going to be the starter, but he's going to rotate in some manner, and you're going to try and build that value up. That's just logic in sports.
1: All right, you've had a lot of bold predictions. What is your boldest?
3: My bold prediction is the Bears will be better in run defense and in the red zone than anything we've seen over the last couple of years, and that will help this team. Now, I say that, and I've said this throughout training camp, kind of, there's going to be some third and 26s given up. There's going to be a couple of third and 19, boys. There's going to be a third and 14 where we're going, why can't we get off the field? But I think that, and Tommy, you can speak to this, having pieces that fit the system will change a lot of what we saw defensively. And it feels like DA, while they're not sexy names, has a Jordan Vandenberg, has a Grady Street. Jarrett, has Kentavious Street that fits the system, that will help you in the middle. The speed of the linebackers will help you to be able to stunt the run to the outside. And when you get in the red zone, things get tight. That's going to be a lot better this year.
1: I'm with you on the run game. Like, I've kind of come over on that side where I feel that they are competent in the middle of the defense. We got everything. Yeah. Thank you very much.
3: Thank you for
2: staying. Thanks, Pat. Thanks for staying, brother.
1: The post-game show.
3: I'm not going to curse. I'm going to get out of here before I get fired.
1: Thanks for staying around. We appreciate it.
3: Thank you.
1: There he is, Pat the Designer. Check out his podcast, and he also does a post-game show after Yurko and Peggy, along with Jeff Meller and our guy, J-Mac, as well. All right, coming up next, let's react to that. Were there any surprises?
2: I got my own predictions.
1: I was surprised that everyone have the Bears with at least 10 wins. Everybody. All the media people. I do want to address some of the predictions on Kyler Gordon, too. And there's an article coming out about Kyler as well that I'm sure the Bears won't like inside the building. It's all coming up next.
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1: Before we get into some reaction from our Bears roundtable, thank you to all of our members of our Bears Insider crew. Courtney Croden, Adam Johns, Patrick Finley, Dion Miller, Adam Hogue, Peggy Kaczynski, and Pat the Designer. We'll get Waddle's predictions here in a moment, too. Just to sum up, nobody had the Bears with less than 10 wins. Peggy gave it an outside shot of winning 9, but her actual prediction was 10. The furthest anyone had them going was Pat the Designer in the NFC Championship game. No one had them in the Super Bowl. The majority of the division picks were Detroit. Mm-hmm. The Lions got a lot of love. And so we'll circle back to that in just a minute. Couple of things. The Cubs and Brewers play with Jacob Mizorowski on the mound for the Brewers after a tough loss for the Cubs yesterday. It's the third of a 4-game series. Tyler, did you see this? MLB Network just put this out. I had not seen this done before. Maybe it is done more these days. Mizorowski on Monday, I guess. You know, it was his bullpen day where 2 days before they get into work on this. He threw his bullpen on the Wrigley Mound, like whether to get used to it or not, but he actually on Monday threw his bullpen session at Wrigley Field.
16: I hope he's exhausted.
17: I wonder if it was more for the weather, like pitching in that humidity. You probably can't simulate that in a bullpen.
1: Okay, because I guess it isn't like indoors now or like underneath. I don't know if they're air conditioned or not.
17: And
1: I wonder.
17: He pitches inside.
1: Yeah, that is right. So that's tonight, and then huge, huge, huge start for Davis Martin. It's a big one. It's a big start for the White Sox. I think to finish the job, you would love to get what? 4 more starts out of Davis Martin and 4 good starts here?
16: Yeah.
1: Or maybe more than that. You probably have 5 or 6. But you need him.
16: Get tuned up for the postseason.
1: Yeah. So then you, like, especially with what happened yesterday, you asked for Burke to step up. We got the power rankings coming up in just a little bit as well. And then there was a big NBA news today, the Clippers story that seemed like it wasn't going away, or there was just stories about whether they circumvented the salary cap. It was a decisive yes from the NBA that they did circumvent the salary cap, because the Clippers today had 5 first-round picks taken away, and Steve Ballmer, who has been, he has been suspended, and he has also been fined $30 million. It's as big of a
16: couch change.
1: It is couch change, but I don't remember a suspension fine that big ever.
16: I would assume. Now, did they fine Donald Sterling more than that, or was I?
1: My, or did my they first, just take it away?
16: Yeah,
18: they fined him of his team.
16: Yeah, I didn't know if there was also a fine before forcing him.
1: Maybe there could have been.
17: There probably was $2.5 million.
16: Wow. So this is probably. Which,
17: it says, was the maximum fine allowed under the NBA constitution at the time.
1: Wonder if they don't have like a maximum fine anymore. But that was big news as it crossed today. Yeah. Also, the Kyler Gordon story. There was a video, a few videos posted today that we played earlier on our YouTube page. Tyler, if you want to put that up as well, just to refresh people, you know, after the Bears said what they said yesterday, that they're not sure that he's going to play again, he put out, or at least he didn't, but his trainer slash doctor, I guess this is a foot specialist.
16: You really think the people up at Hallis Hall are excited to see that this came out?
1: No, I don't think this calms the situation.
16: I don't. I think this exacerbates it. This is gasoline on a fire, in my humble opinion.
1: I retweeted the, where is the article? The New York Post got in on the act. You know, they're very, what's the term for it? Like the Inquirer. They're not quite the Inquirer, but they're a tabloid newspaper.
16: More provocative. Like
1: they're provocative with their headlines, tabloidish. They posted, it's New York Post, 18 minutes ago, and it's a picture of Kyler Gordon doing these workouts that you're seeing on the YouTube, and they're the still footage. Here's the headline. Bears injury spat with $40 million star takes twist with training video. And then the story. Like
16: Ben just told you the other day, he wants to talk about the guys. He wants to see articles written about guys that are actually out there participate. I think this makes the situation worse by a large margin.
1: Oh yeah, you don't think I want to play, or you're painting a picture like I'm not working hard. Well, take a look at this. Like I said earlier, it does both parties good to get on the same page. The issue I had with a few of the reporters and their prediction on Kyler Gordon games played, and I think you sort of were along with me the way you reacted. I think it was Patrick Finley who said, like, it's either 7 or 0. Because if he comes back for 2, what does that mean? Is he coming back for the final 2 games?
16: I don't know.
1: Or does he come back for, like, 2 games in the middle of the season and he gets re-injured? Or does he come back for 2 and he shows that he's healthy and they trade him and they get something for him? I have a tougher time, like, going with 1 or 2 than 0. Do you know what I mean? Like, would he only return for 1 or 2?
16: Well,
1: games?
16: That would probably mean that he got hurt again.
1: Yeah,
16: because you're not waiting until week 18 or week 17 or trade it. Yeah,
1: right. Wait, like, would you bring him back in week 16 after he hasn't played 1 through 15?
16: Look, I think the other thing is look, this is a really there's a lot of nuance to this conversation as well. They know how good he is when he's healthy. I don't think they're going to cut him and put him on. First of all, it would cost them how much? Well, Tyler's on the phone. I mean, how much dead money? But then what you do is
1: it's no savings.
16: You put him on the open market
1: for any team to revitalize him.
16: Why? For free. And you know he can play,
1: right?
16: If you think he should be out there anyway, but for whatever reason he's being overly cautious. And again, I'm not saying they are. I'm playing a hypothetical game right now. You would never put him on the open market and watch him go to Detroit.
1: That's
16: if
1: what
16: you
1: I
16: think he's healthy.
1: That's what I said yesterday. What is in it for the Bears to just release him? They don't have a bad culture.
16: No.
1: They are led by good leaders. He's sort of out of sight, out of mind.
16: What if he gets healthy? He's one of the top 2 or 3 slot corners in the league.
1: Yeah, and then he helps Green Bay, or as you said, he helps Detroit.
16: Right.
1: Or Philly.
16: It would be more likely that you would find a trade partner. Somebody would be willing to give you whatever. You know, a conditional 5th-round pick.
1: Which I don't think, like, I think the best circumstance for the Bears is to find a way to sit down, get on the same page, and get him playing for you because he's an important player.
16: I know this is all conjecture. I get all. My point is, the fact that we're even having this conversation, I think this little video thing that he put out, I think that makes the situation worse up at Hallis Hall. Ben doesn't want to see that.
1: Yeah.
16: Doesn't want to be told about that. You think the Bears, how much money they, A, have paid him, and they pour into their sports science. And I'm not saying they're perfect, but there's so many resources that are being pushed in the direction of Kyler Gordon to get him back on the field. Now I got to deal with this. I don't think this sits well with this staff.
1: Yeah.
16: At all.
1: Let me go to the phones. Lewis and Lyle has an interesting point that we have not touched on a lot today. Lewis, what do you got for us?
19: Well, before I get to that point, I just want to say Peggy might need to have a permanent spot on the FAFO podcast or show.
1: Or that's the only place we could put her on.
19: That too. But you know what? That might have almost topped Joey G.
16: God rest his soul.
19: What I kind of want to get at, yeah, seriously, that guy was a legend. I actually wanted to talk about this Sun-Times article. Now, before I get into, but real quick, do you guys remember what my cold take was back in winter?
1: Definitely not.
16: No.
19: I said that Caleb Williams was going to take a lesser contract so that the Bears could spend their money elsewhere to keep a competitive team. You guys said that that was wrong. Well, you'd better pick up the phone because I called it. And I just wanted to hear your thoughts on
16: how, time out. How far away are they even from signing him to a contract extension?
19: I'd say that they're about a year, maybe two, Matt.
16: So you want us to give you credit for something a year in advance of it actually coming to fruition if it does?
1: And wait, I don't even remember me dismissing your thought. Yeah, I don't remember that.
19: You guys said explicitly that he wouldn't do it until the third contract. But I have a feeling. But now he is on the record as saying he's willing to take that lesser contract.
16: Did he
19: has
16: say
19: enough
16: that
19: money.
16: Verbatim? Does he say that I'm willing to take a lesser contract?
1: Here's what he said: if and when the
19: he's
1: deal.
16: Hold on, Lewis. Jesus Christ. What does he say? Hold on. Somebody's going to read it.
1: Lewis, you're pissing off the wrong person. You can.
19: It doesn't matter.
1: You piss off Waddle.
16: That's not true.
1: Look out here.
16: That's not true.
1: It could be a lifetime ban.
16: I don't ban people either.
1: This is what it read. It says, if and when the deal comes, Williams isn't necessarily trying to break the bank when talking about like getting signed earlier here before the fifth year. Like, I believe he's eligible at the end of this year.
16: Hold on.
1: Let me finish reading it. Now you're jumping the gun, Lewis. Ultimately, the quarterback is solely focused on winning. If he and the franchise builds off their sudden momentum, his extension will fall into place via Jason Leisure of the Chicago Sun-Times. Quote, and here's the quote, money is not a motivating factor for me in that sense. If I wanted to be done today, I'd be fine. If I wanted to be done and go somewhere and disappear for a long time and never come back and y'all would never see me again, I'd be okay. That's my motivation. Winning handles everything, he continued. So that's where my mind's at. That's the quote.
16: When you read that quote, I didn't hear, I am going to take less money than I could actually get on an open market if it comes to that. I didn't hear that. I didn't hear definitive. Lewis wants to be congratulated.
1: Go ahead, Lewis.
19: I mean, he is now on the record saying that he cares more about winning. So does that not hurt? I mean, he has, in essence, hurt his ability to negotiate and say, I want to be the highest paid player. It sounds like he doesn't want to be the highest paid player if it means hurting the team's ability to actually compete. And it does sound like he's admitted that he has more than enough money to the point where it's inconsequential. He doesn't need to be the highest paid player anymore, like Patrick Mahomes was when he got signed, like Joe Burrow was when he got signed.
16: What would surprise me more is if Caleb Williams came out and said that I wanted to be the highest paid player.
1: Lewis, I don't like the I told you so take because I don't remember dismissing you with that because I don't think I would. Because I do believe he has opened up this possibility. This is where I do disagree. I heard Shea and Yurko talking about it. Waddle and I debated this. I'm not telling you he's taking a discount or he's going to give the Bears any break. I'm not predicting that. But I believe he has opened the door for that possibility. What they said this morning is there's no chance he's doing that. And I'm like, how does anybody know?
16: I wouldn't go that far, but by the same token, I wouldn't also jump to conclusions that he's not going to sign the richest deal a quarterback has ever signed when he gets to that point.
1: Sure. Anything's
16: it
1: open.
16: It may be quickly eclipsed afterwards, but.
1: And he's got to win and improve even more before we can even have this discussion.
16: And I think this is all great. He also, remember when he came into the league, wanted to be paid as an LLC. There were other things that were part of his presentation. The only reason why I mentioned that is he's got a very keen business sense.
1: Yes. Yes.
16: So, like, you can get the contract written in such a way that it can speak to one thing, but yet, like, your guarantees and your signing bonuses and all can speak to a different message as well. So I think that this is much to do about nothing until it actually is a moment where he is eligible for a contract extension.
1: Much ado about nothing. Isn't that the phrase? Yeah. I think I would accept Saturday, much man. To do about
16: yeah,
1: nothing.
16: I
1: just think he opened the door. I don't know what the hell that means, but I do. Like, I would never rule out the possibility of Caleb Williams taking $10 million
17: it's becoming
1: less.
17: Kind of commonplace for the elites. Like your middle of the road guys, like your Goff, your Love, your Tuas, like they're going to take the biggest deal they can get. But Joe Burrow just left money on the table. We saw Josh Allen do the same thing. Pat Mahomes has done it a couple of times, or like he signed a deal that he knew was going to be leaving money on the table down the road at
16: Who's
17: some point.
16: Who's the highest paid quarterback in the league right now?
17: On an annual basis?
16: Yeah.
17: Let me look.
18: It's Dak, right?
16: Is it Dak still? $60 million a year? Isn't
18: I can
16: that
18: never
16: what Dak's
18: I was confused like the richest contract and what the highest salary is.
1: Me too.
16: Well, that's why I'm saying like there are certain
1: Didn't Mahomes
16: ways to
1: just getting
16: these.
1: Renegotiated in like the last year?
17: Yeah, yes. He did. So with the renegotiation, it's Mahomes on an annual basis, but that's because they like tinkered with some of the guarantees. So he's at 64, then it's Dak at 60, then Stafford at 55. It's Stafford, Love, Lawrence, Burrow, and Josh Allen all at 55.
16: And by the way, they can still find money to pay Aaron Donald $20 million,
1: of course,
16: up to $30 million.
1: The good teams do. The money will be there. Yeah, if you wanna tinker with that. Michael in Orlando, what do you got for us, Michael?
20: Hey guys, can you hear me all right?
1: Yeah.
20: Hey, no, I'm just reacting to the roundtable. I was telling Tyler over the phone, Dan Durkin would be a great guy to have this season for the Bears. He, you know, talked about Justin years. I want to hear him talk about the Caleb years. Feeling about the year, I think 10 wins. I think Luther Burden gets 1,000 yards receiving, and I also think a divisional round. So similar thoughts to the
1: point. Okay. Michael, thank you. Like, we love Durkin. We're in a text chain, you, me, and Durkin. He's always got Bears thoughts. He lives in my community. Our kids play baseball together. So, like, we love Dan.
16: He's got good football thoughts. He's a good football thought guy.
1: Yes. Former football player. Dale in Woodridge, you're on ESPN 1000. What's up, Dale?
21: Hi. I retired, but I worked in the sports medicine realm. Tom probably knows more of this, too, because he's been in the Bears building. The Bears have their sports medicine staff with physical therapists. I think they have 5 athletic trainers. Then they also have their strength and conditioning team, and I've watched some videos on them. But I could just tell by watching Ryan Poles and Ben Johnson's press conference that what I feel is the problem here is the Bears are saying, let's get you back out on the field doing a return to play protocol. And obviously, Kyler Gordon is going to a guy. I looked him up. Any time a guy throws a term around that he's a doctor when he's not a doctor, that's got to make people in the building kind of look sideways. And I think, you know, it's gone on too far. And Tom, you know, when you're on a team, everybody's got to be pulling the rope in the same direction. And if you have one guy who's not, then that's going to reflect on the whole team. But it's basically saying, I don't trust the Bears sports medicine staff or return to play staff. So I'm going to go out and get this guy I looked him up. He's not doing anything revolutionary.
1: It's what's his name? Like he's Dr. Mo, or he calls himself Dr. Mo, and he's a foot guy or something like that. Dr. Mo Foot.
21: Well, he's not a foot doctor. He's not a podiatrist, but he calls himself that. And obviously, everybody in the building's got to be going, we got eight people in the building here who are part of our medical staff, and somebody from outside the building now is telling Kyler Gordon, no, you're not ready to go.
16: Yeah, I have no, first, I don't have any knowledge as to, I don't know their sports science people. I don't know really any of their weightlifting staff. So
1: I don't know
16: Dr. Mo. I do know that it feels like, I don't know, it appears though that this situation is unique, that there are other guys that are dealing with injuries, trying to come back from them, that seem to have a better relationship with the sports science staff than this situation.
1: I will say this though, like you use the word unique. This isn't a unique scenario for some, for former athletes. What was the biggest thing to get in the way between Tom Brady and Bill Belichick?
16: It was his individual.
1: It was Alex Guerrero,
16: therapist or whatever,
1: and it was and Alex Guerrero. They and like this is Kyler Gordon, who they're frustrated with, and is while a good player, he's no Tom Brady.
16: Correct.
1: But yet, the coach and the organization and the player couldn't see eye to eye on the greatest quarterback of all time. Like, if they can argue about how to get a guy healthy, Brady believed in his way. Mm-hmm. He was going to bring Guerrero in. Belichick made him get massages up in suites. He wasn't allowed in the locker room because then Brady was getting Gronk on the Guerrero thing and some of the other guys. So, like, this has ruined relationships in other organizations before, far more successful than the Bears.
16: Yeah, the difference is Tom Brady was available every week. This kid's not available.
1: That's true, too. But even though, and that's even more to the point, Brady was available every week, and the team still hated it. The team still didn't want him going to Alex Guerrero. Belichick wanted him to do it his way. So this is, like, these arguments happen with more successful, more available players.
16: And Ryan Poles mentioned that, look, guys have their own guys, too. When he was talking about this situation yesterday, when somebody asked about whether or not he's working in their facility, yes, he's working with their people, but guys, and his exact words were, guys also have guys that they work with outside of the building, too. So that also exists. I don't have any idea what this whole situation is about. I have a strong feeling that this development today doesn't help the cause.
1: No, it doesn't. And you're absolutely right.
16: The last thing that Ben Johnson wants is this nonsense in his program right now. He's trying to get ready to game plan for the Carolina Panthers. He still doesn't know who his left tackle is going to be 5 weeks from now.
1: Yeah.
16: I mean, like, I just think this causes more consternation and creates a deeper divide between the two sides.
1: And you need the opposite to happen. All right, Tyler's got Aki's A-List. Also within Aki's A-List in the next half hour, we'll unveil this next week's Chicago baseball player power ranking list. I think there could be some changes here, too. It was an interesting week in Chicago baseball. We'll get to all that coming up next.
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9: Waddle and Sylvie present Chicago Baseball Power Rankings.
8: That's right. We decided to do this at the start of Cubs Sox the first time around. We're like, hey, who are the 10 best baseball players in Chicago? And just like power rankings with teams, guys can move up, guys can move down each and every week. So now what we do is we have 6 voters, Charlie, Tyler, Waddle, me, the 4 people on the show, along with Jeff Meller, who hosts your pregame show and a postgame show for the White Sox, and Jesse Rogers, who is our baseball insider. So we have 6 voters, and then we compute them in a point system. And these are, according to those ballots, the 10 best Chicago baseball players. All right, Tyler, what do we got? Do we have any big changes this week?
11: Yeah, there's definitely been some shuffle. There's a new name that's certainly entered the fold. So let's get right to it. I'll start with the receiving votes. Receiving votes, Chase Meidroth got 1 point. Sam Antonacci got 2. Nico Horner got 5. Colson Montgomery got 6.
8: Wow, Nico did not make it. Montgomery, I voted for Meidroth. I'm the only one who voted Meidroth as a top 10 player.
12: I didn't have any of those guys.
11: He was my 11th guy.
8: Okay.
11: I don't think I had any of those either.
8: Yeah, I think he was 10 in my, but still. Yeah. All right, what do we got here? This should be interesting.
11: All right, number 10 is Tristan Peters with 12 points, followed by Sean Newcomb at number 9 with 14. Then it's Sean Burke, who took a little bit of a tumble. He's down to 8.
12: That's quite a drop.
11: Grant Taylor at 7th with 23 points. This is one of the big fallers here. Munetaka Murakami has slid down to 6th. And then at number 5, Clay Holmes checks in.
8: I forgot about Clay Holmes. I omitted him from dummy.
12: You forgot about Clay Holmes.
8: I couldn't forget about Clay Holmes.
11: I had him
8: Holmes.
11: At 4. I had him at 2.
12: Damn. Did you really?
8: Yeah.
12: 2? I had him at really? 3.
8: Oh, because you're a Bregman hater.
11: Well, Jesse had him at 3. And then Miguel Vargas at 4. Seiya Suzuki at 3. Alex Bregman at 2. And PCA unanimous number 1 once
8: okay.
11: again.
8: Okay. All right. Well, any surprise there except for me forgetting to vote?
11: It's only been the only good
13: thing about this.
8: Think
13: about this. There was a time when the vast majority of the top 5 were Sox players, right? Yes. Don't you remember that?
8: Uh-huh.
13: Now, I don't know about you guys. I had PCA 1, Bregman 2, Seiya 3, and Clay Holmes 4.
11: Wow. Yeah, my first 4 were all Cubs.
8: I still had Vargas in there.
11: 5th.
14: My only White Sox player in the top 5 was Sean Newcomb.
13: Yeah.
14: My guy.
13: He's been good.
8: Okay, there you go. That's the baseball power ranking.
13: It is too, like we talked about this in the first hour, like the Murakami kind of slump that he is in. It's really weird.
8: Well, Colson Montgomery went on it,
13: but he came back. I mean,
8: I used to have him very high. None of us voted him in.
13: No.
8: Nico. At one point, I think when we started this, Nico was like 2 or 3 on the list.
13: Yeah. I didn't have him on my list this week.
8: I think it's more just baseball. I do. I think it's more, because his numbers still are pretty good. He's stuck on 29 home runs.
13: Hasn't hit a home run in a couple of weeks. His slug in the month of August was minuscule.
8: What is Ohtani's latest thing? Like, I think I don't know what Ohtani did last night.
13: I think he was like 1 for 2 or something like that, but with a bunch of walks.
8: Merck texted us, Randy Merkin, who worked with us for many, many years. I think Merck said like he's in the middle of a homerless drought, isn't he?
11: Yeah, he has not been
13: in a drought
11: hitting-wise for like 2-3 weeks.
13: He was 1 for 2 last night with a walk.
8: So I think that's a good example. Like when you say what's wrong with Murakami in his first year, the best player in baseball, Shohei Ohtani, is going homerless.
14: That's why the Shohei apology tour is pissing me off so much. He's also not playing well.
13: He's not. No. The only thing I would say is the only thing that gives me extra pause is Shohei's got 10 years of major league resume.
8: Sure.
13: I don't know.
8: Yeah, of course.
13: I don't know with Murakami.
8: Oh, no, I agree with you.
13: I mean, my money would be on he'll find his way out of this for sure.
8: I was just talking about in like when guys go through this.
13: Yeah.
8: Is it a sign of
14: anyone can slump?
13: But the Tristan Peters slump was one that
8: that's a good
13: antenna
8: example.
13: Goes up because he had 6 total at bats prior to this year, right? So, whatever.
11: Yeah, it's always the unknown guys and how you bounce back from that.
8: All right, let's get into Aki's A-List here.
15: It's time for Aki's A-List. From the mind of the man who understands the 4 P's of Waddle's world, Aki's A-List. The top questions and topics floating around in Tyler Aki's mind.
16: Are these really the questions that I was called here to answer?
15: Aki's A-List on ESPN Chicago.
8: All right, Tyler, what do you got for us today?
11: Let's start with a little football here as Mike Sando did his executives poll of where they see the NFC shaking out this season. And I was a little surprised to see the Bears get the top nod of any of the NFC North teams here. So the Bears checked in with the 5th highest out of all the teams in the NFC North for the average finish in the NFC. The 5th highest in the NFC. So the Bears are 5th, the Packers are 7th, Detroit is 8th, Minnesota is 12th, and the Bears being 5th, I don't think really surprised me all that much. The thing that was the most surprising, though, was that Detroit was as low as they are when they come in as decently heavy favorites to win the NFC North. Detroit checks in at 8th, and really nobody is all that high. Among the 6 execs that were polled, the highest they have them is 5th, and the lowest they have them is 10th.
13: I'm kind of tortured with my own, conclusion as to the winner of the NFC North.
8: Me too.
13: It's between the Lions and the Bears for me. Because I just don't know who Kyler Murray is going to be in Minneapolis, and I just don't know who the hell the Packers are most of the time. I think I lean to the Lions right now. Schedules should be very favorable for them. They do have a new coordinator. He's the guy from Arizona,
8: Drew
13: right?
8: Pinson.
13: Who's who's going to be better than the guy they had last year. But their offensive line has some question marks. Their secondary has some question marks. My concern is just with the Bears. I had the Bears at 10-7 like everybody else did, with the Lions just squeaking by winning the division. Wouldn't be shocked if the Bears won the

0: division. Like, I forgot who said it. I think the Bears are going to be a better team this year with a lesser record. Mm-hmm. I just, like, their defense leaves me with heartburn when I think about it. Like, if I start to go down the rabbit hole and think about certain things that are defense, I get, like, indigestion. But now, you could convince me that they could be better in certain areas.
1: Here's where I've been becoming a little more bullish, not on the overall defense, because there certainly is more problems in the secondary and with everything going on with the pass rushers. But up front, with all those veterans who can play in the middle of that line, I think they're more stout in the middle, and then they've got linebackers who swarm to the ball better and are faster to open it up for them. Like, Andrew Billings was not capable of playing really good football last year. Maybe 3 years ago he was, but he was out of shape. Who else did they have? Grady Jarrett was hurt. Like, I think they've brought in good reinforcements in the middle where they'll be better against the run.
0: Guys like Chris Williams, right?
1: Yeah, that's who, exactly.
0: Somebody named Ford.
1: Yeah, who they got from Cleveland.
2: Ford, I think it was.
1: He
2: was from Green Bay, wasn't he?
1: Chris Williams
2: was from Cleveland.
1: Yeah, he was from Cleveland.
0: I think you're right. It's something that I noticed early in camp. I think they're more competent in the middle. And hopefully what that will do is help them be a better run defense this year. Because it's really difficult for linebackers to do their jobs when defensive linemen are, you know, in their laps. Or, you know, the offensive linemen are already to them at, you know, the snap of the ball. So I think I'm with you. I think there's a chance that their run defense could be better.
1: I'm warming up to that. So
0: yeah. Because
1: your guy James Lynch, you've liked James Lynch. It's James Lynch, right?
0: I think so. The first Minnesota game I saw, I thought he was disruptive. Now they cut him and brought him back.
1: To me, he's better than most of their tackles from last year, and he barely made the team.
0: I'm with you. Listen, the group last year was bottom five in run defense. I think they're going to be better at that. They still have to get the quarterbacks, and that secondary scares me right now.
1: Yes. Yeah.
0: So.
1: All right, Tyler. What else?
2: All right, last night, Sean Burke got back into form, and much needed for him and really for this White Sox pitching staff. He looked like the guy that we had seen back in July and in June, who was just lights out. 5 2/3, one hit, no runs, 6 strikeouts, had a little bit of trouble with walks, but outside of that was overall very effective in their win against the Astros yesterday. So looking through mostly Sean Burke and Davis Martin, because I think those are probably your best candidates right now to start game, or at least have shown the most to, like, if they have a good September, they can be your game one starter. Between those two guys, what are the benchmarks you need to see from them to say, all right, that's my game one starter in a playoff series?
1: I think for me, I'm heavily leaning on Burke. I think especially late, I want to know from Davis Martin tonight that he has made corrections, or whether it's rest or whether it was a towel, whatever it is, he can't be Shota. You know, and I think that's where it was trending. He became unpitchable. And then the blister, it wasn't because of the blister, though, was it? He was just IL'd because of that. He was just bad before the blister.
0: I think as long as Burke's got a heartbeat, I think he's my starter. Unless Davis Martin comes out and pitches the way that Clay Holmes has in the last 4 starts, Sean Burke will be one. My hope would be that Martin would prove to you he's worthy of getting the ball in game 2.
1: I think this is like the old game show. There used to be an old game show where they used to have 3 contestants who would lie, or 2 of them would lie about who they were. Was it 3 or 4? And they would say, would the real Tom Waddle please stand up at the end? Will the real Davis Martin please stand up? I want to know, who is Davis Martin? Is he a steady 4.0 ERA guy like he was before this year? Is he a better pitcher like he was in the first half of this year? Or is he really bad like he's been in the last 5 or 6 starts? Please, will the real Davis Martin please stand up?
0: You need it now more than ever. Luis Castillo has not been what you'd hope he would be, and Anthony Kay looks like he's starting to run out of some gas.
2: I think one of the most encouraging parts of Sean Burke's start yesterday, too, was the fact that you're doing it in Houston, which is a very hitter-friendly park. And that you'll see the same thing today, I think, with Davis Martin. Like, if he has a good performance, that's pretty encouraging, because this is the 5th homer happiest park in all of baseball.
1: Did you see what's number one is now? I think they showed it on the game yesterday.
2: Oh, it's L.A.
1: I thought it was Wrigley. No?
2: Homer?
1: Yeah, I think.

0: and it just goes, it just gets caught. So I would love to see him get a hit tonight or something big against Mizrowski. It's going to be primetime stuff tonight.
1: Yeah, I'm looking forward to
0: you going
1: tonight.
0: Again?
1: I'm going again tonight.
0: Yep. All right, three in a row.
1: Yep.
0: This is the rubber game for you, not in the series, but because you're not going tomorrow.
1: I'm not going tomorrow, no. So,
2: hey, Tyler, hydrate tonight. It's going to be hot out there.
1: I've been hydrating.
0: With beer?
1: I've been hydrating.
0: Are you a beer hydrator?
2: That's a dehydrator.
0: No, I know that, but will you be hydrating or like
1: tonight? I probably will. I did not last night. I did the night before.
0: Okay, you took a break yesterday.
1: But I brought a towel yesterday.
0: Oh, you towel guy!
1: I had to bring a towel.
0: I've seen people do that. You know where they do that? When we were in Tampa for the Tom Brady game, when Brady threw his, we were, because the sun beats down on you. You know what they do in Tampa? They put towels in freezers before they go to the game, and then they put it on their head.
1: I forgot to put the towel in the I meant to do it yesterday, and then I forgot to do it again today. Leave it in the freezer in the fridge over there.
2: Did you have it tucked into your, like, your shorts on your hip?
1: No.
2: No, it like a...
0: Or wet it down, like, wet it down and wear a hat. You have a hat on. Put it over your head.
1: Yeah.
0: You know?
1: I will say, last night was not as bad as Monday night.
0: Really?
1: Monday night was ridiculous, because there was no wind, no airflow. Like, it was brutal.
2: Is the wind blowing in or out tonight?
1: It's blowing out slightly tonight.
2: Last night was blowing out hard, wasn't it?
1: Yes,
2: it showed like 20 mile an hour, whatever it was.
1: Yeah. I think a lot of what the push has been these last 2 days with the ball really flying out of the park has been more the humidity than the wind.
2: Mm-hmm.
1: Although the wind certainly did help a little bit, so...
2: I feel good about you guys facing Mizrowski. I don't feel good about anyone really facing Mizrowski, but I feel better about you guys facing him than most other teams.
1: I think third time they faced him this year?
2: Yeah.
1: So.
0: All right, you got a few more for us coming up next on Hockey's A-List. It is Waddle and Sylvie. Don't forget, we got White Sox baseball for you tonight. 6:30 again, correct? On the pregame show with Jeff Meller, as the White Sox look to get this one here in a 4-game series against the Astros. It is Waddle and Sylvie.
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0: On days like today, like, I don't heat the hot tub up to 95 degrees. I like to have like 85 degree water. 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
10: White Sox with a nice win last night in Houston, bouncing back from losing game one of that series. They'll hope to get another W as Davis Martin takes the mound. 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
15: Tyler, I said this yesterday on the show that it seems like every day a position player is pitching. And sure enough, I was looking at Instagram during a break and I showed Waddle. The Braves beat the Nationals 9-0 tonight. They had their designated hitter, the Nationals, pitch in the ninth inning. He was throwing like the 38-mile-an-hour bloopers, and he threw a wild pitch. And Ozzie Albies didn't want, he was on second at the time, he didn't want to take third, but it got away. And he had to like reluctantly jog to third. No one was covering the base. No one hustled for the ball. This is like the new load management in basketball. I know it's not apples to apples, but it's just teams giving up.
10: It's not good baseball.
15: And like, they've got to find some sort of an answer instead of just consistent. This is going on daily now.
16: And yeah, it happened yesterday. I think Detroit threw a position player yesterday too, or whoever, whatever in the Detroit game yesterday, there was a blowout. And it's such a joke. Like,
15: yeah.
16: Andrew Vaughn's throwing 55 footers, like 30 miles an hour. Like, what are we doing?
0: Baseball has made so many good decisions in recent years.
15: They got to get rid of this in some way, shape, or form.
0: Can I give you guys some eye-popping stats as the Cubs face off with Jacob Mizorowski tonight? I've said, you know, like a dumbass, I like the Cubs' chances. The career numbers collectively for the guys who will start for the Cubs tonight.
15: Isn't PCA 0 for against them?
0: PCA is 0 for 12 with 9 strikeouts. That changes tonight.
15: Let's hope so.
5: Sounds like he's due.
0: Thank you, Charlie. They are collectively 11 for 71 with 26 strikeouts. The guys that it's PCA, Suzuki, Bregman, Bush, Horner, Happ, Shaw, Taylor, Amaya. So.
6: Oh, history. Boy, by the way.
15: What? Oh, no.
6: Wind blowing out gusts up to 20 miles per hour to center field.
15: Get the ball in the air.
0: Get it up.
15: And let him provide the power.
0: Get it up.
15: You got to be able to hit him.
0: That's pretty, I can feel a little jock watch coming back on. I feel it.
6: It's not going to happen today. It would have to happen tomorrow.
15: Yeah.
0: Okay, that's fine. But it lives. If they win tonight, it lives.
6: Yeah, all right.
0: I promise I will tuck it away.
15: And David Peterson is pitching?
0: Yeah.
15: He's good for a couple home runs tonight, isn't he?
6: He's the ground ball guy.
0: Yeah.
15: I know, but
6: he's a heavy ground ball guy.
0: He's been good.
15: Not last game. I don't think he had a good last game, did he?
6: He's like a two-run-a-game guy.
0: He gave up two earned runs in 5 innings. He gave up 2 earned runs to start before that. Like, he's...
15: Okay. I know you are a Peterson guy.
0: I'm a Peterson guy.
6: Huge Peterson guy.
0: I'm a huge Peterson guy.
6: Peter Shove.
0: Listen, he's just what the doctor ordered for you guys. All right?
15: Okay.
0: Get your bullpen straight, Tyler. I don't want to see any sad looks on your face tomorrow when we come into work.
15: A big Sox game, too, for Davis Martin tonight. Mellor's got your pregame show coming up at 6:30. We got Downtown Freddie Coleman coming up with Harry Douglas. Thank you to Charlie. Thank you to Tyler. And thanks to all of our Bears insiders, 7 of them who joined us today. That's on YouTube.
0: By the way, AOC got a new haircut to celebrate Davis Martin's return to the starting rotation.
15: For Waddle, I'm Sylvie. It's ESPN 1000. Have yourself a great Wednesday night.
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26: 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Bum, bum, bum, bum, bum, bum, bum.
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2: As veterans, we've dealt with noise. From chains clanking as they're clamped onto cargo, to orders coming down the chain of command. We can handle that kind of noise. Back home, the noise is different. Seems like everyone's talking all at once and over each other because they just want to be heard. They're taking selfies and oversharing. But we know that it's not about hearing. It's about listening. Listening to what's actually happening with our fellow veterans. Understanding each other because we share the same experiences, the same vocabulary, following the same paths that others have walked. If only we can pick up the trail. Make the Connection is a place for veterans to hear stories from other veterans. 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
2: 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Your first place Chicago White Sox are 73-65, having won five of their last seven games as they continue a seven-game road trip tonight at Daikon Park against the AL West leading Houston Astros, who are 70 and a very nice 69 after the White Sox put that loss on them last night. It is still a first-place showdown between the Sox and Stros, with the number two seed and a bye in the wildcard round of the MLB playoffs potentially at stake. The good guys are 3.5 games in front of the Astros for that second seed, as Houston clings to a 1.5 game lead over the Rangers for first place in the West. The Southsiders lead the Cleveland Guardians by 3 games in the American League Central. And we all get to be big Dylan Cease fans again tonight, as Cease, one of the two frontrunners for the AL Cy Young Award this year, is taking the mound right now as we speak in Cleveland for the Blue Jays, who, by the way, lead the Guardians.
1: 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Due to Major League Baseball restrictions, the game is blacked out in your area. 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Due to Major League Baseball restrictions, the game is blacked out in your area. 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Due to Major League Baseball restrictions, the game is blacked out in your area. 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White Sox baseball is on ESPN 1000. Due to Major League Baseball restrictions, the game is blacked out in your area. 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